0: 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And then we start cooling off by midweek with chances for showers and storms arriving by Wednesday.
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10: All right. Welcome, everybody. Welcome to the Watchdog on Wall Street show. A lot of news, a lot coming down the pike this week, and we're going to go over it all. But I got to share a little story with everyone. I've been busy, obviously, kids playing in the playoffs with lacrosse in college and running into people and whatnot, and having a lot of great conversations with people that are in my industry, my business. I talk about this all the time. I mean, we constantly are having new accounts coming into Markowski Investments via this radio show. Been doing this for 26 years. But I run a very, very different firm than many of my peers, to say the least. There are some absolutely amazing financial advisors out there that I happen to be very, very close with. They just do things much, much differently than I do. And they love having a little bit of fun with me and making fun of our business model, because there's no other one like it in the country. And people ask me sometimes, you've been in business for over 30 years and you've been successful. You know, what regrets do you have? And, you know, some of them will be like, Markowski, come on, you should have listened to us. You should have done things our way. Your life would be a hell of a lot easier. No, I don't have any regrets in how we built our business and the customers that we serve. Most of my peers, the firms that are our level, people running family offices, they manage billions of dollars in assets, but they don't have many clients. They are just dealing with really big investors, and they're more along the line, we've talked about this here on the program, they're more into wealth preservation and handing down assets to other generations, and they laugh at me because I don't know how to play golf. We can play at this golf course here, and you know how hard it is to get out of here. Why don't you come? I said, I don't know how to play. I don't understand. How do you not know how to play golf? I never had the time to learn. One of the reasons is that, again, it's my choice. I coached my kids' teams growing up and spent time there. But we have a lot of clients in 50 states. We don't have a few clients concentrated in like New York City, the Hamptons, Palm Beach, the wealthy enclaves here in the country. I've got clients in North Pole, Alaska. That place actually exists. It's a place called North Pole, Alaska. And I like it that way. I do. This is the business that I've chosen. I'm putting together kind of like our memoirs of our firm and what we've done. Now, it doesn't mean I'm quitting by any stretch of the imagination. It's almost kind of like, the memoirs of our first 30 years. And I recant the story all the time because my very first week in the business, and talk about being nervous. I'm an upstate New York kid. I'm buying suits. I didn't have money. I'm buying suits at secondhand shops on the Upper East Side of Manhattan, and our offices were in Rockefeller Center. And I didn't feel worthy to be even walking into the building at that point in time. And I'm up in the offices, and I'm watching, what everyone's doing. One of the interesting things I learned the first week as well is that these brokers don't know what they were doing. Every single one of them were trying to determine what the market was going to do that day, and they were gambling their own money on it. Now, mind you, this is 30-plus years ago, for crying out loud. This is before all the crazy Kalshi and poly market stuff that's going on today. And I learned very quickly, wow, this whole trading thing is not a very good idea. But neither here nor there. They were catering to the firm I was working at. It was catering to nothing but high net worth investors. And I didn't get it. I didn't come from that type of a background. And I for the life of me, didn't compute with me. I said, why can't we help everybody? I mean, what would a doctor, good doctor, turn somebody away? Should we try to help everyone out? And that stuck with me. And that's how we have built our business over the years. And yeah, without a doubt, this is much more of a grind. Because yes, do we have wealthy clients? Yeah, absolutely. But because of what I do, I'm also in the business of educating people in the right thing to do and the wrong thing to do. And I explained this on the program. If I was to give an elevator pitch, someone was to come up to me, and I've kind of figured it out now because, again, I wear so many hats, doing the radio show, podcast, TV, books, writing, managing money, running a firm, all these things. How do I explain that? Well, it's real simple, okay? My job is to keep people from doing dumb stuff, period. Keep people from doing dumb stuff. And again, I like it. I enjoy it, but it's difficult. It's difficult in the sense, and I've written about this in the past, is that I lose often. It's that Sisyphean battle where I'm pushing a rock to the top of the hill and that rock rolls back down on top of me again and again and again. And more often than not, I lose in these situations. I warn people when it comes to things. It's frustrating. And it's very hard for me. It's very hard for me to detach from those losses. I mentioned on the podcast past week, one of my favorite apps out there. Again, if I had to choose one app to have on my phone, and I only had to choose one app, would be this one, be that Halo app. And they'd started a new series there talking about learning how to detach yourself from certain things in life. And again, I've got to learn that it took me a long time. It took me a long time. It was at one point in time where I actually was arguing on this radio. This was like 18 years ago, I didn't even believe in hope anymore. The word, I said, no such thing as hope. I have to fix this stuff on my own. You make your own hope, all these various different things. I have to learn to detach from all of the losses that we take. When people decide not to listen, they do the wrong thing. It's a very difficult thing to do, and it weighs on me at the end of the day. And again, going out with my peers and being around them, you know, the playoff season, whatnot, these are very accomplished people in my industry. You know, we joke about it and kid about it, but, you know, it's much more difficult. But again, I'm not going to change. And there's a reason why other top investment firms only deal with wealthy people. There's a new investment firm out there. They want us to become a part of their firm. They actually provide, again, it's the, you know, private jet service for certain clients, all this stuff. But the rule is I'm going to have to cut loose. Oh, yeah, you're going to have to get rid of all your smaller clients. What are you out of your mind? They ask, but they know. They know me. They know that I would never do anything like that. I couldn't live with myself. Anyway, one of the things, you know, besides keeping people from doing dumb stuff, I should probably add, there should be two sentences. Keeping people from doing dumb stuff and also telling people what they do not want to hear. You know how difficult that is in our business, me to go on this program and all the time and to turn people up, put people up because I tell them stuff they don't want to hear or try to basically slay ideas in their mind. You know, what was it? Was it Mark Twain that said, it's, you know, it's not what you don't know that hurts you. It's what you do know that just isn't so. That's basically what I do here on the program. And it's, nothing has really changed. Last week here on the show, we went into Markowski Investments, financial independence top 20. And again, this past week, I'm having a lengthy conversation with someone about their financial situation and what they wanted to do and how they wanted to start saving and various different things. And there you go. They've got, you know, tens of thousands of dollars in credit card debt at 28%+. And I've got to say, hey, listen, I really can't help you. I will help you and point you in the right direction. Okay. I will spend my time. Because that's what we're supposed to do. We're supposed to care about others. We're not supposed to write them off. And when others, that means everyone. I'll take the time out and I will tell you what you need to do, what you need to cut. But you know, you're going to have to do this stuff. And it's frustrating because most people do not want to, because they're more concerned about their Instagram posts or how they look on social media. And that's, quite frankly, something I don't really seem to understand. What I am seeing right now, and again, we're going to talk about the various different economic numbers that have been coming down the pike. I was thinking about it this past week, and a song. I'm not a big Jimmy Buffett fan. I'm not. I went to one of his concerts. I do like some of his music. He's got this song. It's like Changes in Latitudes, Changes in Attitudes, something like that. And I was thinking about the terms of, you know, changes in the terrain and changes in mindset. And that's what really needs to happen today, what people really need to do. In particular, Generation X, which is my generation, and I'm seeing it everywhere. Again, when I talk about keeping people from doing dumb stuff and telling people things they don't want to hear, I have to do that. I have to do that because more often these are my clients. These are my clients outside of the people that are already wealthy. And again, I've gone over, okay? You know, Markowski Investments, our process, how we go about doing things, invest like you're already wealthy. Wealthy people are already wealthy. They don't do dumb things with their money. You have to get that type of mindset. And oftentimes, like it stands right now, like I've been talking about now since the turn of the century and warning people about everything that I said, everything that I told you here on the program is coming to pass. people, according just to government numbers, which are just not real, they're way off. According to government inflation numbers, you have lost 30% of your buying power over the past 5 years. You understand me? 30% of your buying power over the past 5 years. We told you all of these things were going to happen and what you needed to do to avoid it. Some chose to listen. Some didn't. And I talk to my buddies because they listen to my podcast. They listen to my show. People listen. You're getting all bent out of shape over something. You're killing it. Your clients are making, why do you care? Because I do. I do. I want to see people do well. I don't like seeing the numbers that I see out there. I don't like seeing the delinquency rates in credit cards, the delinquency rates in student loans, what's going on there for most of the country at this point in time. It bothers me. I can't detach from that. This is why I'm here. That's why I'm here. I don't need to be here. I don't have to work another day in my life if I didn't want to, but I want to because, again, it is what has made my business, my job, it's so satisfying, is helping people and putting them on the right path. I've said this again and again and again. You know, easy peasy as far as I'm concerned. Managing wealthy people, obviously passing down assets. Building wealth is the hard thing. Getting people on the right path. Well, it was about 10 years ago. 10 years ago, and we're going to review this in a bit. I warned everybody what was going on. Put out a retirement crisis white paper. And like I said, I'm not Mary Poppins. No spoonful of sugar to make the medicine go down. Cite that Alanis Morissette song, Jagged Little Pill. Much of what I serve up are jagged little pills. Right, Markowski, you're putting that out? You're going to just turn people off. You know, I'm like, what do you want me to do, lie to people? You want me to come on and tell everybody that, you know, the government's not spending out of control, they're losing their buying power, and that everything is awesome? I can't do that. I can't do that. I'm here to help everyone. That's what we're about. That's what we've always been about at Markowski Investments, the reason why I started this show 26 years ago. So we have a lot we have to go over today. I'm going to go back in time a little bit. Yeah, we're going to go back and go over where we're at as a country, the retirement crisis white paper. And I want you to keep this in mind. You might not like it. Change in the terrain, change in mindset. Not that just changes in latitudes, changes in attitude. Change in the terrain, you need to change your mindset. Have to take a break. 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If it suddenly ended tomorrow,
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12: 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Since most chronic diseases have inflammation, our optimized curcumin seems to be a perfect addition to any nutritional program. It makes sense to me that preventing or reducing inflammation is a key component to our overall health. The Mayo Clinic found that curcumin can decrease swelling and inflammation, has antioxidant properties, and research suggests that curcumin can prevent cancer, or at least slow the spread of cancer, and in many instances make chemotherapy more effective. It protects our healthy cells even from radiation. 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

0: taking Wall Street's liars, crooks, and cheats out behind the woodshed. 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
1: Welcome back, everybody. I don't know why this one commercial, and I can't for the life of, I can't even remember the firm. Now, I remember some of the Morgan Stanley ads from back in the day, the Worldwise ads a little bit, you know, with the stockbroker giving the speech at the girl's wedding. Now you want to hear from her dad. But there was one out there that I remember seeing it, and I'm like, you have got to be kidding me. And basically, it was a couple of high school teachers. A couple of high school teachers that their financial advisor was so good that they retired in a vineyard in Napa. They had their own vineyard in Napa. And I'm like, come on, man. I mean, are you serious? Are you really serious? Now, first and foremost, what was funny is that the firm that was making the advertisement would never handle, never even deal with a couple of school teachers unless their parents were exorbitantly wealthy and they had family wealth. Okay? They're not going to even deal with those people. But to think that you're going to show those types of returns? Anyway, it's fantasy. It's fantasy for most. And we don't, I don't live in fantasy land here. I don't. Walking out the workplace, oh, world of travel routes, golf, family time, all sorts of stuff. But, you know, okay, you can do that, but you have to prepare properly. And I made this perfectly clear in our retirement crisis work paper. Because many people coming up, they're having all these fantasies in their mind, and they're taking a look at their accounts, and they're coming over to us. And I don't know if I'm prepared for this. No, you're not. No, you know, what you're asking for is completely unrealistic. Well, how do I get there? How do I get there? Well, I'm not a magician, okay? I can't make your account, you know, go up five times in a couple of years. You're going to get yourself into trouble even trying to do that, for crying out loud. And the earlier you recognize who you are, what you are, where you are, the better off you're going to be. And you know, when I talk about changes in the terrain, changes in mindset, I'm seeing this with, again, with my generation, Generation X, coming to terms with the fact, many of them come to terms with the fact that they are behind the eight ball. And even the concept of retirement, many of them are basically, you know, putting in the rearview mirror, saying, hey, listen, it is what it is. It is what it is. This is the situation in the here and now. I've got kids. I see what home prices are like. I want to help my kids out. Guess what? I'm going to have to work longer. That's okay. Well, one of the things that I put in our retirement crisis white paper, and people thought I was nuts. It's nuts. Well, you're asking people to work more? If you have to. I talked about, you know, okay, you retire from one job and, you know, you take some time off and then you come back and you do a three-day work week. Yeah, you work Monday through Wednesday. Take the weekend off. Well, you're going to have more disposable income. You'll be able to do more stuff, be able to help your kids. People, we saw all of this coming. We saw the cost of living going through the... You're watching it right now. You can either deal with the terrain or not. WatchdogOnWallStreet.com. We'll be back.
2: Here's your LEX 18 storm tracker forecast. Get ready for a hot Sunday with highs reaching into the upper 80s. A perfect pool day with a UV index of 9 out of 11. We can burn in as little as 15 minutes. As in the overnight hours, temperatures fall down to the upper 60s. It will be another hot Monday with highs near about 90. Some of us might even get to the lower 90s, especially further south in the Commonwealth. Then we start cooling off by midweek with chances for showers and storms arriving by Wednesday.
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14: If you're someone who isn't super active, just thinking about the amount of exercise you're supposed to get every week can feel daunting. 75 minutes of vigorous exercise, 150 minutes of moderate intensity exercise. It's a lot. But I have some good news for you in the form of a recent study out of Norway. Researchers found that for most sedentary people, getting just 5 more minutes of meaningful movement a day had a statistically significant impact on their expected lifespan. So did reducing the amount of time they sat every day by just 30 minutes. That's not to say that this bare minimum is what you should aspire to, but I think it's a good reminder that doing something is always better than doing nothing. The point is, just get started. Work just a little bit more movement into your daily routine, and don't even think of it as exercise. I'm Dr. Sanjay Gupta, helping you live a better life.
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1: 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I throw a lot at you. And again, this is why I highly recommend spend a little time with us, not just, you know, here on this program, our podcast every single day, read our material, my book that's out there. I got another one coming out as well. And I highly suggest you sign up for our personal CFO program. Like I said, I know many of the things that I'm talking about today. Again, it might be hard to hear, hard to listen to, because it, you know, sometimes the truth is a little difficult. That's the way it is. 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You can learn how to navigate the financial storms, corrections, and volatility. You know, most importantly, you learn to, again, deal with the terrain as it is. And I've talked about this incessantly here over the years. You know, you may have been, you know, given a narrative or been sold some sort of plan. But if the plan doesn't match the actual terrain, and I always use, like, if you're a soldier, a Navy SEAL, and you're going off into battle and you're prepared for battle and you've got your plan and you've got your map, but then you get there and you land and the terrain is different. Well, what do? You have to adjust. You have to adjust. And many Americans, that's that they're dealing with right now. They've been fed a bill of goods when it comes to narratives, when it comes to financial preparation. That's what we call it. They call it financial planning. We call it financial preparation. And they're looking at themselves right now. They're 55, they're 60, they're 65. They're saying to themselves, whoa, where am I at here? Where am I? How am I going to make this work at this point in time? How is this possible? And they're the same thing. They're changing the train, changing my. They're looking at their kids and they're saying to themselves, I'm going to have to help my kids out. I had to help my kids out. I said, I can't believe how expensive homes are. The first-time homebuyers, average first-time homebuyer, 40 years old. I live in South Tampa, Florida, and I love my neighborhood. I am ear to ear grin all the time. All kids everywhere. Okay. Kids ride bikes, playing ball in the streets, elementary school. They're all young families. My wife is thrilled. You know, she's seeing, you know, newborn babies here. And it's awesome. Awesome. I love that. For me, that's, you know, I'm not a villages guy. Let's just leave it at that. I'm not retiring, and I love being around youth. And I talk to a lot of these families. And I'm like, the homes here are not cheap by any stretch of the imagination. These are young families. And, yeah, parents helped. Parents had to help. Okay. Okay, so what? So that gold watch, you're going to be golfing at, 59 or 62 years old that's not going to work out. That's okay. Let's get nothing wrong with that. Okay. We just have to deal with it. And I, again, in my retirement crisis white paper, I also talked about the demographics of the situation, the fact that people are living longer and healthier lives. That's a part of it too. And again, I've already explained here, you know, you talk about Social Security, it's going to be cut, man. Okay? It's going to be cut. Let me put it to you this way. Our national debt, and I'm going to be getting into some of the economics, some of the numbers, the hard numbers that are out there. The interest on our national debt is now almost $1.3 trillion a year. That's the money we're spending as a nation on interest on our debt is soon going to exceed Social Security. All of the things going on in this country, okay, nobody is talking about the fact that it already 25% cuts in 7 years, and then even larger moving on. Who was the only guy out there that was warning everybody about this 30 years ago? I was warning my generation. I'm like, do not even factor in Social Security into your retirement. Don't even factor it in. I said, if you get it or you get part of it, be happy. The numbers don't work. Again, not a popular thing to say. I'd go on television programs. I'd go on radio programs as a guest. People would light into me. The liberals would light into me. Oh, it's not a podcast game. Yeah, it is. Yeah, it is. And look at where we're at right now. Where we're at right now. First baby boomer president. You know who that was? Bill Clinton. Bill Clinton was the first baby boomer president. He was actually fiscally sane. We had $3 trillion in debt. Bill Clinton. Now, we're almost 40. Think about that for a second, people. Think about what that means to your kids. I didn't do it. I didn't vote for any of this stuff. But you know what? The problem's there. Problem's there, and guess what? I'm just going to keep working. Just going to keep working. I'm going to try the best I possibly can. We're going to have to be in this together to try to make this better. I know many people just checked out. They don't want to even bother with us. They don't want to even talk about it, whatever it may be. You know, I'm out. I'm not out. I'm not out. I'm never going to quit. And neither should you. Have to take a break. 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Not liking what I'm seeing by any stretch of the imagination. Again, this diverges from the stock market. Two completely different things. 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We'll be back.
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1: All right. I didn't really cover the jobs report last week on the program at all. I spent last weekend actually going through it because, you know, again, it's part of the conspiracy to keep people poor and stupid, creating narratives that, you know, that phrase is Donald Luskin's phrase from the 1990s. I was going to give him credit for that. It's genius. Where they say the U.S. jobs jump 115,000, smashing estimates. Oh, my God, it's awesome. Yeah, if you actually take a look at the report and you take a look at how the formula was put together, we actually lost jobs, okay? There's actually 226,000 jobs. 391,000 jobs were added to the spreadsheet based upon a guess. That's all. That's all. The jobs number was brutal. I stopped. I stopped going on the Brady Bunch boxes on Fox, CNBC, all that stuff. I stopped because it's lies, damn lies, and that's the jobs report. And we're just going to see revisions to the downside anyway, just like we always do. Let's take that and we'll put that aside because, again, I'm so exhausted. I'm so exhausted. Just I could do every single week on this program is deal with all the narratives, all of the gaslighting that takes place. Just level with people for crying out loud. Oh, you know, I'm on this team. Oh, I'm on that team. Oh, give me a break. It's the same thing. You know, they lie on Fox. They lie on MSNBC. They both lie. Why do you listen to them? The reality is right now, you take a look this past week, they couldn't even they tried. They actually put people out there trying to spin the inflation numbers, which were brutal. I mean, absolutely brutal. You know, it wasn't that long ago. We're going after Powell. All right, gotta get those rates down. I think rates should be 1%. What? The two-year right now is trading above the Fed funds rate. That means the Fed has to raise rates. CPI up 3.8%. You do know that the our target rate is 2%. Well, you're not even close. My target rate is zero, and I've explained that here on the program. Then came, again, it was so bad. It was so bad, they didn't even know how to spin it. Wholesale inflation up 6% on an annual basis. That is the biggest increase we've seen since 2022. And let me tell you something, people. If those tariffs were not taken off, if the Supreme Court didn't nix those tariffs, the numbers would have been much, much worse. Again, if you think I like relaying the truth, you think I enjoy telling you this stuff, I don't, okay? It's not good, but you know it too. You see the receipts you pay. You see what you're paying for everywhere. We're getting smacked upside the head. Watchdog on WallStreet.com. 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A lot more when we get back. Don't go anywhere.
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13: What do you care, Markowski? You've got money. You can pay these higher prices. What does it matter to you?
1: It's a type of thinking and thought process I get from people who, their religion is politics. Their religion is elephant and donkeys. I don't look to things of this world. I look to things that, again, it's an eternal mindset that one has. And quite frankly, you should care about what's good for the entire country. And if you can't see past that, if you can't see how much of America is really hurting right now based upon these prices, there's something wrong with you. You got to get your mind right, quite frankly. Even the breaking down some of the numbers that are good. They talk about wage growth. And by the way, inflation is outpacing wage growth. And if you break down the internals of wage growth in this country, it's skewed to the people that are at the top. And yes, okay, my clients, people who've listened to this show, people have followed what we've been talking about, have made good choices. They've made good choices. What have we told you here on the program? In an inflationary environment like we have, when the government continues to print money, you must own assets. You have to outrun it. You have to beat it.

0: point is, man, why do you not care? Why do you not? How can you not feel for your fellow American, your fellow citizen, who's dealing with this at this point in time? And I'm sorry, I'm going to go through some of the numbers. The percent of balance, people that are 90 plus days delinquent by loan type. Credit cards are almost at the level that we saw in 2008. 2008, financial crisis. Student loans are above 10%. And that's $1.7 trillion in student loans outstanding. Over 10% are 90 days plus delinquent. What do we got? Auto loans above 6%. Credit card stress, again, great financial crisis levels. And then you take a look at some of the internals of these numbers. And I'm sorry, because these things upset me. These things upset me, and they should upset all of us. Because, again, we want to make things better for all Americans. Do we not? And that we should, and that we, what it's all about, right? Not about me. I'm as conservative as conservative be. I don't believe in handouts and giveaways or nothing. But what I do believe in is that this has been done to us by people in Washington, D.C. that continue to spend and live beyond their means. We're going another $2 trillion further into debt this year. This is why we're losing our buying power. For crying out loud, it's not just me. Guy, multi-billionaire, Ken Griffin, Citadel, is being interviewed this past week, saying the exact same thing that I've been saying. He said, we have to deal with this. Americans are losing their buying power. It's theft, for crying out loud. It's theft. It's taxation that people don't even realize. I mean, you go to, you know, go in, go take fast food. It's patently obscene. It's absurd what people are paying. And again, we all know everything's awesome. You know, just look to the stock market. Yeah, you know what? It's made me a lot of money. It's made my clients a lot of money because I know what I'm doing. We know what we're doing. We've outpaced inflation. I get that, but not everybody has. One of the things I try to teach people here on the program is, again, this is why you have to be invested. But it's becoming much more difficult for people out there because the cost of everything has gotten obscene. You know how many emails? I wish I could say more. I don't have the money. I can't afford it. And again, I'm at the point time I said, listen, you know what? It's suck it up time for all Americans. It's second job time. I did it when I was younger. I did it. And again, I have to tell people this. I said, you know what? You might have to go out and get yourself a second job. I know it's tough, but it is what it is. And as it stands right now, people, there's no changes. We're not getting any changes in D.C. There's no changes in their mindset. Have to take another break. Again, become a part of the Watchdog on Wall Street family, the Markowski Investments family. WatchdogOnWallStreet.com. We'll be back.
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3: Weighing more military action. I'm Carmen Roberts, Fox News. A drone that targeted the UAE's nuclear power plant today is ramping up tensions and raising the possibility of renewed military action against Iran. Fox's Alex Hogan at the airport, White House.
4: Axios is reporting that the president is expected to hold a Situation Room meeting with members of the top national security team on Tuesday over the war in Iran. It comes as just earlier he issued a warning to Iran, saying this quote on Truth Social, "For Iran, the clock is ticking and they better get moving fast or there won't be anything left of them at times of the essence."
3: President Trump also spoke with Israeli Prime Minister Netanyahu by phone today about their next steps. Investigators are combing through the wreckage in Idaho after two Navy jets collided during an air show at Mountain Home Air Force Base. All four crew members were able to eject safely moments before those two EA-18G Growler jets slammed to the ground. Police in Austin, Texas take two suspects into custody and are searching for a third after a series of at least 10 random shootings over the weekend.
5: Which mainly happened in South Austin, which took place late yesterday and all the way into today as well. We know that 10 of those shootings possibly connected. They were drive-by shootings, two of them involving fire stations. They have left four people injured, one of them which was in critical condition but is now stable.
3: Marco Bittenell with Fox 7, Austin. And Republican voters in Louisiana deny U.S. Senator Bill Cassidy a third term in office. He finished yesterday's GOP primary in third place, but is accepting defeat and staying strong.
6: President Trump posted on Truth Social Sunday calling Massey, quote, the worst Republican congressman in history. On ABC's This Week, Congressman Massey said he wasn't concerned over GOP Senator Bill Cassidy's loss in Louisiana Saturday.
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7: Here's your LEX 18 storm tracker forecast. Get ready for a hot Sunday with highs reaching into the upper 80s. A perfect pool day with a UV index of 9 out of 11, where you can burn in as little as 15 minutes. As we're in the overnight hours, temperatures fall down to the upper 60s. And what will be another hot Monday with highs near about 90. Some of us might even get to the lower 90s, especially further south in the Commonwealth. And then we start cooling off by midweek with chances for showers and storms arriving by Wednesday.
8: Lot.
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16: All right. Welcome back, everybody. It is the Watchdog on Wall Street show. I've talked about certain words that I learn. I love languages. I love history. I really do. I talk about, often there's two Greek words that mean a lot to me. Philotimo, parousia. I think I talked about parousia not long ago. And these are words that, quite frankly, we don't have in the English language. I wish, sometimes you wish you didn't have to sleep at night and you could just, read and learn and other languages. I'm brushing up on my Italian as best I possibly can now. But I learned a new one this past week. It's another Greek word. And again, I got to be careful here because, I live right now. I'm empty nester with my kids, even though they're coming home from college at this point in time. It's my wife who's Greek and my mother-in-law is from Greece, and love to crack jokes and stuff like that. But this, again, immense amounts of wisdom in history. I love classical history. I talk about this, the wisdom of the ancients and how applicable it is today and everything that we do. And there's a Greek word. I'm going to butcher it. It's a little hard for me to get off my tongue. Dokisisophos. And basically, it means someone who thinks they are wise, but is basically stupid. Dokisisophos is the word. And I learned it this past week, and I said, oh, my Lord, there was a study. I've written about this. We've talked about it here on the program, the Dunning-Kruger effect. You got two guys. This actually came out, and I wrote about this 1999, Cornell University study, David Dunning and Justin Kruger. And basically, the Dunning-Kruger effect and this Greek word are the same thing. It gives a pretty damn good explanation of Wall Street incompetence in managing money. The Dunning-Kruger effect, again, you might as well just call it, once again, I got to get it wrong, Dokisiophos. It's a cognitive bias where certain individuals are plagued with this illusion of superiority. They think that they are way more competent than they really are. And the incompetent cannot see their own ineptitude. The incompetent will fail to recognize their own lack of skill, fail to recognize genuine skill in others, fail to recognize the extremity of their inadequacy. And the interesting thing is, and the flip side of it, people that are knowledgeable and have superior skill sets, they tend to be, well, they are more humble, humility. They underestimate their relative competence. Interesting, to say the least. And Albert Einstein said a little bit of knowledge is a dangerous thing. Again, a lot of self-proclaimed gurus out there that get it wrong again and again and again. And it's not just on Wall Street. It's in Washington as well. Kevin Hassett, now, I wouldn't want to have his job. I've made fun of him on the podcast. He reminds me, there's a television show out there, What We Do in the Shadows. It's a vampire. It's like a comedic vampire show. I remember watching it on an airplane one time, thought it was kind of funny. And there's one kind of vampire that doesn't drink blood. It's an energy vampire. It like basically steals people's energy by being so boring. And Kevin Hassett looks just like the energy vampire, for crying out loud, on that television program. And anyway, he goes on TV and he's touting the economy. He's saying credit card spending is through the roof. Like that's good news. So it's good news, Kevin, that more Americans are putting stuff on their credit cards and going further and further into debt at 28% interest rates. Hey, do you remember that promise that Trump gave long ago? He's going to bring credit card rates down to 10%. I laughed because it's just dumb. It was a dumb idea. Not possible. There wouldn't be anybody with credit cards unless they had perfect credit scores. Yeah. So Kevin, you're the White House economic advisor, and you're going on TV and you're saying people going further into debt on their credit cards is a good thing. And then you take a look at, consumer spending is up. Sure it is. But again, why don't you take a look a little bit deeper into the numbers and see that people are not buying more stuff. Consumer spending is up because prices are up. That's the only reason why. And again, this Dunning-Kruger effect, or again, the Greek word out there, dos kisiophos, it's everywhere. I've been warning about this. Again, we talked about our financial independence top 20 last week on the program. And one of the lines on the list is that what you got to understand, that business programming is simply entertainment programming. I don't think I ever saw so many bad calls this past week. You had panelists. These are regulars, and I these people have got to be pay for play. They've got to be paying to be on CNBC every afternoon to be part of the trading club. Because when you come out and you tell everybody that your top pick out there is Shake Shack, okay, and you've been touting this thing, and the next day it goes down by, you know, $28 a share, and you don't even come out and own it, you don't even come out and say, my bad. I mean, what kind of show is this, for crying out loud? How are you that far off? And it's everywhere. Again, Morningstar, which is it's a kind of a investment company rating firm, kind of rates separately managed accounts and mutual funds out there. They basically echoed what we said here on the program. It's amazing to me. Kathy Wood is one of the biggest stars on Wall Street. One of the biggest stars on Wall Street. Yet, if you actually take a look at her performance, she might be, and her ARK funds might be the most expensive lesson retail investors have ever paid for. See, Dougie Cass put this out. Her flagship ARK Innovation ETF. And again, we told you she was full of it. is down 23% over the past 5 years. Now, again, this is a tech fund. I mean, you could throw darts at tech stocks and be up a ton. She's down 23% over the past 5 years. The S&P 500 is up 77% over the same period. You have outperformed the S&P by 100 percentage points. Morningstar actually came out and labeled her ARK family of funds. They call it, actually called it a value destroyer. Lost $14 billion in shareholder value from 2014 to 2024. But, hey, you know what they're really good at? Now, you want the silver lining is not for you, not for investors, not for the people that the not, unfortunately, many naive people out there. Oh, I want to be a smart investor. I'm going to watch CNBC. I'm going to watch Fox Business. They must have people on the program that know what they're talking about, that allows for incompetent boobs to come on their program and market their garbage funds. Kathy Wood has personally made tens of millions of dollars in fees. Investors, you lost money. Kathy Wood, make a ton. And this is important. And I got to thank, you know, Doug Kass pointed this out as well. For much of what you're seeing on TV and these so-called gurus that are out there, you are not paying. You're not paying for performance. You know what you're paying for? You're paying for marketing. That's all you're paying for. You're paying for marketing, for crying out loud. And yet, mark my words. Kathy Wood will be on CNBC this week. Probably. More likely, so is on. Or she'll be on Fox Business. Or she'll be on Bloomberg. Whatever it may be. Yeah, I feel like there's that scene in the movie Wall Street where Gecko is beside himself. Remember Cromwell? He's losing how many millions of dollars? I said, you're allowing these people on. Again and again and again. And again, it has to be pay for play. And again, shame on these business networks that do this. But again, I've explained to you business news. I've explained to you, CNBC, I explained this time and time again. It's not about proper portfolio management. It's not. It's about Robinhood. It's about trading. It's about action. It's basically a gambling program for the most part. Yes, you got, you know, some news-based stuff that's happening there over the course of the day, but the trading shows over the course of the day, come on. Come on. Find me one person that has followed that and has ended up being a winner. Did they ever show you the performance of these people that they put on? No. No. So stay away from it. Anyway, going to take a quick break right here. 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
17: 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Sit down, talk, stay a while. That connection has been broken, yet incredibly efficient, increasingly empty. 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
1: All right. I know I'm hearing it about Chris. What do you think about these trades that are being done? These, you know, these insider trades. Again, you actually think about it. It happens. It's been happening every single time. Going back to Liberation Day and tariffs and announcements that were made, and it's in plain sight right now. It's in plain sight. Once that was that 14-point deal that was last week that was came out, $920 million worth of crude oil shorts were taken 70 minutes before that announcement was made in the middle of the night. Now, you'll go on Fox, you'll go on MSNBC. It doesn't make any difference, okay? Okay, people think that there's that much difference. It's just a flip side of the same coin. Flip side of the same coin. And you're going to see politicians that are outraged. We're going to get to the bottom of this. They always ask questions about it. We're going to get to the bottom of this right away. We're going to be investigating it. And I always go back to the wisdom of Raiders of the Lost Ark. We got top men working on it right now. Who? Top men. You honestly believe that, people? We've gone the way, I'm sorry, I don't like saying it. I don't like saying, I say it because I actually love America. I love the idea of America. I love the United States Constitution. I love the Declaration of Independence. I've been warning about this now for decades. Did you think I like our nation? We pat ourselves on the back. We're third world. You know, what's one of the things that's in common that you could think about in third world nations? No rule of law. There's no rule of law. I remember there was something that happened. This is back George W. Bush's presidency. Similar type of a situation, just absolute crooked crap that was going on. And I played the song. It was an Eddie Grant song from the movie Romancing the Stone. That's like the name of the song was Romancing the Stone. And I said, you know, we're resembling, again, remember that movie was awesome. Action movie was in Colombia. Remember Zolo, the bad guy. It's third world. Did you honestly think that anybody at all is going to be brought to justice on these insider trades? Well, you're the same person that thought members of Congress were going to be held accountable for their insider trading that they continue to engage in? Sure. They'll put on a show for you. They'll put on a dog and pony show, maybe hold hearings. Oh, they'll create some content for themselves that they can put up on their YouTube and their social media pages to make themselves look good. Will anything be done? Are you kidding me? You kidding me? Again, it's like, yeah, you got somebody out there it's like Back to the Future 2. It's got, you know, Biff's Almanac, and they're making these trades. Come on, people. Yeah, we're celebrating our 250th anniversary, you know, America, 250 years old. Look at where we are. Well, you think that the founders would be proud? You think Thomas Jefferson looking at this, yeah, you guys got it going on. Remember, we're all supposed to be equal under the law. What law? What law? We have people well above the law here in this country. Again, I don't like saying it. I've learned to live with it. I've learned to live with it. I've complained and yelled and screaming about this stuff for years. And again, at this point in time, people have grown so used to it here that they don't even care. They don't even care. But that's a dangerous point that we're in when people in positions of power are never held accountable. And it's, you watch it, it's by design. You watch how the media will get everybody all hyped up about stuff. And if, you know, the story's gone, on to the next thing. And people forget. People forget. Anthony Fauci. Yeah, big hearings this week, right? Fauci. Basically, you know, telling the CIA, pulling all the information about the Wuhan lab leak and lying to the American public, people destroying evidence, all sorts of stuff. Ah, hearings this past week. They're talking about it on Fox News. They're talking about it on MSNBC. Do you think anything's going to be done? No. No. Again, on to the next thing this week. They'll come up with another scandal. Again, it's like they're programming television at this point in time, and they are confident, and the American people will move on and forget and get bored and move on to the next thing. Hey, you know, that's how people consume media now, for crying out loud. My various different bits that I put out, obviously do our podcast. We've got great listenership on Apple and Spotify, and I actually do the same thing on YouTube with the vlogs. But you know what gets most attention? I do 2 1-minute shorts. That's how short people's attention spans are. That's all they want. They want to dig deep into anything. Want the headline? Oh, look at that, look at that. On board now. Move on to the next thing. Anyway. You know what? I kept thinking about this debt situation. I know we've talked about it for a very long period of time here on the show. And I try to get things across to people. And that the headline, national debt has now topped 100% of GDP. You understand that right now, we're on track to accumulate more than $24 trillion in debt over the next decade. 56 trillion. That'll be 120% of estimated GDP in 2036. I know how to handle it personally. I know how to handle it for my clients. I'm able to outrun it. A lot of America is not able to. We're going to get further into this when we get back. Got to take a quick break. 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We'll be back.
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2: Here's your LEX 18 storm tracker forecast. Get ready for a hot Sunday with highs reaching into the upper 80s. A perfect pool day with a UV index of 9 out of 11. We can burn as little as 15 minutes. As in the overnight hours, temperatures fall down to the upper 60s. And what will be another hot Monday with highs near about 90. Some of us might even get to the lower 90s, especially further south in the Commonwealth. And then we start cooling off by midweek with chances for showers and storms arriving by Wednesday.
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0: taking Wall Street's liars, crooks, and cheats out behind the woodshed. 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
1: Our national debt and the Black Knight. I'm not talking about, no, not the Dark Knight. That's Batman. The Black Knight. Monty Python. Come on, people. It's just a flesh wound. I chopped your arm off. Ah, no, it's nothing. No big deal. This is oftentimes the response that I get from people out there. My gosh, you've been talking about the national debt and the problem. People have been talking about that for decades. It's nothing. And again, do you understand how hard it is for me to contain myself when I get somebody saying something so stupid? And I'm sorry. You want me to be nice to something so ignorant? Something so vapid. What would you like me to say? It has affected you. Take a look at your buying power. Like I said, you have the government numbers have said over the past 5 years, you've lost 30% of your buying power. That's a national debt, buddy. My numbers, Murkowski investment numbers, which, again, are of a hell of a lot better and more accurate than anything that the Fed or the government's going to put, I put it over 50%. You've lost over 50% of your buying power the past 5 years, in my opinion. Now, oh, no, it's nothing. It's just a flesh wound. 25 years ago, interest payments on the national debt were 2% of GDP. This year, it's 3.3%. A decade from now, it's going to be 4.6%. That's just interest. Just interest. They even play this game, this money fantasy games in your head. Yeah, what this year? It's 1.27 trillion. You imagine if we didn't have to spend $1.27 trillion on interest payments, the things that we could fix, the things that we could repair in this country, the potholes we could fill, the bridges that we could fix. Could you imagine that? But no. We're just going to go further in to debt. Again, you talk about inflation, but you're also talking about a misallocation of resources where more money is spent on interest and debt. It can't be invested in other things. It's diversion of capital. 3 decades ago, we had a Democratic president, Bill Clinton, and you had a Republican Congress. And they got together. And they eliminated budget deficits. We produced 4 straight annual surpluses. And I'm going to be honest, Bill Clinton left office in 2001. The national debt had fallen to just 32% of GDP. We were on track to disappear. It was to disappear by 2009. Again, I think back to that point in time. I was like, I got married that year. I can remember it like it's yesterday. We're now over 100% of GDP. This is where our wars have gotten us, people. Sorry. Yes, our wars on terror. And we're going to rebuild the world. You know what else, people? Why don't believe me? Look up the numbers, okay? All these wonderful presidents we've had since that point in time. Huh? Oh, yeah, they're great. Sure. Why don't you take a look at GDP growth under Reagan and Clinton and compare it to anything that we've seen since then? Go ahead. Go ahead, try. Well, you said you're conservative, Murkowski. You're backing up Clinton. Clinton is by far and away a more conservative president than we have right now. Fact. If you understand what the word conservative actually means. Do not tell me you wouldn't rather go back to the ad economy than the one that we have right now. You can't even compare. You want to compare the eight? Want to compare the Reagan years, the type of growth that we had in this country? We don't see that anymore. And quite frankly, we are not going to see it again. Actually, yeah, Kevin Hassett this past week said we're going to have over 6% GDP growth this year. He actually went on TV with that grin on his face, and actually those words came out of his mouth. Are you out of your mind? No. It's not going to happen until we get our fiscal house in order. Period. The end. Have to take a break. 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The truth served up here. Okay, people? Sorry, like I said before, I'm not Mary Poppins. No spoonful of sugar to make the medicine go down. We're equal opportunity bashers here on the program. We believe in the gospel of Bill Parcells. You are what your record says you are. Watchdog on WallStreet.com. We'll be back.
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0: The only man who is taking on the Wall Street establishment. 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
1: Welcome back, everybody. Is this the one from Vision Quest? I think it is. Anyway, welcome back. It's a good sports movie, by the way. Anyway, yeah, people are up in arms in regards to the high price of gasoline, energy across the board. And once again, and you know, what's truly amazing, and don't doubt me when it comes to the Uniparty, you've got many Republicans coming out right now and saying, we need to suspend the federal gas tax. We need to suspend the federal gas tax. We're like, yeah. You know who also suggested that too? Democrats suggested that very same thing when gas prices went up during the Ukraine war, actually going all the way back when George W. Bush was president and gas prices went up. And what did Republicans say at that? No, you can't do that. You're not fixing the problem. I'm going to say something here, and this might, man, I'm sure this is going to ruffle many people's feathers. Nobody likes paying a higher price at the pump. Nobody does. Nobody does. But I'm going to actually suggest something the far opposite, quite frankly. And I'm consistent with this. I'm consistent with my philosophy that if we're going to go to war, and I'm sorry, it's war, okay? If we're going to go to war and we're going to spend billions and billions and billions of dollars, then we should pay for it. When I mean we, I mean all of us. Because let me tell you what we've done, okay? What we've done going back to the turn of the century. My first son was born in 2002. What we have done is put trillions and trillions of dollars on my children's credit cards for wars. George W. Bush, when we were going to war in Afghanistan, going after Al-Qaeda, and then we went after the Taliban, and then we ended up replacing the Taliban with the Taliban, and then we got out under Biden, and we went into Iraq because the Israelis want us to go into Iraq, and how all this stuff, all this money being spent, and you know what we were told? I remember talking about this. This show was in its infancy, first few years on the program. George W. Bush was telling us, go live your lives. Go out and spend. Go live your lives. Don't worry about it. And I said this very program, I'm like, wait a second. I said, you're gearing us up for this big war? I mean, shouldn't we, the people, collectively sacrifice so we all get behind this? Shouldn't we sacrifice? We're sending people to go, young men and women to go over and die, and we're spending all this money. Shouldn't we sacrifice? Shouldn't we? I mean, I'm not for higher taxes, but shouldn't this be paid for? Get rid of the gas tax. No. I'm gonna go on the other hand. We should be raising it. Gas tax should go up. This has cost us what so far? I don't know, $30-40 billion? We gotta collect the $30-40 billion. Maybe if we stop sort of paying for these wars rather than putting them on the credit card, maybe we'd stop getting into so many of them. Just an idea. WatchdogOnWallStreet.com. WatchdogOnWallStreet.com. We'll be back.
0: Chris Markowski is the Watchdog on Wall Street.
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1: Oh, yeah. I guarantee it. Not like I care. I get emails. I'm never going to listen to you again. All right. And then don't. Then don't. Again, tell me something. Again, you don't agree with me. Why don't you come up with a coherent argument based upon what I'm presenting? We spend more on our military than the next nine countries combined on a yearly basis. Iran is not even on the map as far as military spending is concerned. I'm close, okay? Shouldn't we set aside money if we're, again, it's our defense budget, spending $1 trillion this year, and they want to up it to $1.5 trillion that we don't have. You know, shouldn't we have like a fund out there where you're putting money aside, you know, in case of war, we have money to spend? No, they spend it all. Every dime of that military budget is spent. Now, I mean, if you ran a business, would you run things that way? No, you couldn't. Oh, you know, we got to get this new thing. We're going to put it all on the credit card. Well, they put it, because they don't care. They put it on our children's credit card, our grandchildren's credit card. You want to go to war? You want to go to war? You go out and you sell it to the American people and you raise the money. Rather than raising the money for your arch or your ballroom or any other bits of nonsense that are out there, you go raise the money from the billionaire, ask them, and then if not, you say, we got to do this, and you know what? The American people, we've all got to chip in, and you raise a tax somewhere. And you pay for it. See how that works out. Now, again, we wouldn't be in as many wars. We wouldn't be in this financial situation that we're in if we did it that way, the honest way. But we don't, quite frankly, and it's sad. Anyway, I got to talk about this. I don't know if you have a chance, you want to take a look at probably the ugliest building I have ever seen. Okay, and you know, I'm sorry, I grew up in New York, and there's a lot of government buildings in the state of New York that are just plain ugly. Sorry, a lot of state university or a lot of SUNY schools have some really, really bad architecture. It's right out of Soviet central planning type stuff. This is not. This is like a building that you would see in Mordor and Lord of the Rings. I was like, who in the world was the architect for this, for crying out loud? Yeah, a child playing with blocks could design something better. Anyway, neither here nor there. I'm not planning on going to Obama's ridiculous museum.

0: we're going to Obamacare. What we're going to do is we're going to force everybody, force every American to buy monopoly private health insurance at ridiculous prices as they continue to go up. And doctors continue to quit because they hate it. And service has gone into the toilet. But still, because people don't want to admit they were wrong. They were wrong about Obamacare. They were wrong about Obama in of himself. That they won't do anything about it. We'll get Republicans willing to hear. It is a national atrocity, our healthcare system in this country at this point in time. And there's state too. Oh no, it's awesome. It's great. Oh, that's real good. Yummy, delicious. Yummy Obamacare. Are you out of your mind? Anyway, tariffs, a year in the life. It's been a year, kids. It's been a year. And again, I mentioned the end of the last segment, the gospel of Bill Parcells. You are what your record says you are. We have a year's worth of economic data since Liberation Day. Yeah, no bueno. Job growth, standstill. Only non-traded healthcare industry adding meaningful to payrolls. And that industry in of itself is subsidized by the government through Obamacare. So yes, we lost some government jobs, absolutely, but gained them in healthcare, which essentially is kind of like government jobs in many respects at this point in time. Inflation has accelerated. Supreme Court just got rid of the tariffs, okay? If they were on, Supreme Court didn't get rid of those tariffs, inflation would have been even much, much higher. Line by line by line. And one of the funny things from this past week, this was cute. Trump, because of high beef prices, he came out about a week ago and he said he's going to suspend tariffs on imported beef. He's going to suspend tariffs on imported beef. But then the whole beef lobby here in this country went up in arms and he said, well, no, I'm not going to do that now. So who knows what he's going to do? But we got high prices of beef here in this country. But according to Trump and Navarro and Lutnick, according to them, tariffs don't raise prices for consumers. Okay, so again, let's use logic and reason here. Logic and reason. If tariffs don't raise prices for consumers, why are you considering getting rid of tariffs on beef to lower them? Again, it's a question. This is a MAGA question, okay? This is a MAGA intelligence test for everybody out there. I'd love to hear the response on this one. Anyway, got to take a break. Watchdog on WallStreet.com. 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We'll be back.
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0: between Iran and the U.S. could be in danger again.
1: President Trump posting on Truth Social a warning to Iran, saying the clock is ticking and that they better act fast. It comes amid this delicate ceasefire between Washington and Tehran, and some analysts argue that there's questions and concerns over what Iran would want out of a deal. Axios today reporting that the president is expected to hold a Situation Room meeting with top national security team members on Tuesday. And following his high-stakes visit to China this past week, the White House today announcing the creation of a board of trade and a board of investment to allow government-to-government channels between the world's two largest economies.
0: And again, Fox's Alex Hogan in Washington. The president also spoke with Israeli Prime Minister Benjamin Netanyahu earlier today on the Iran situation. Kentucky holding its primary this week as the president continues to seek the ouster of a Republican House member, Thomas Massie.
2: President Trump posted on Truth Social Sunday calling Massie, quote, the worst Republican congressman in history. On ABC's This Week, Congressman Massie said he wasn't concerned over GOP Senator Bill Cassidy's loss in Louisiana Saturday and alleged that well-financed opposition has gotten involved.
3: How did this race become the most expensive race in the history of Congress for a primary? It's because three billionaires from outside of Kentucky have funneled millions of dollars in here. They're trying to buy a seat.
2: President Trump endorsed Massey's opponent, Ed Gallrein. Massie has seen the president's anger by voting against the One Big Beautiful Bill and voting for the release of the Epstein files. Grinnell Scott, Fox News.
0: Thousands meeting earlier today on the National Mall in Washington, D.C. for a day-long prayer rally. 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
4: Here's your LEX 18 Storm Tracker forecast. Get ready for a hot Sunday with highs reaching into the upper 80s. A perfect pool day with a UV index of 9 out of 11, where you can burn in as little as 15 minutes. As we're in the overnight hours, temperatures fall down to the upper 60s. And what will be another hot Monday with highs near about 90. Some of us might even get to the lower 90s, especially further south in the Commonwealth. And then we start cooling off by midweek with chances for showers and storms arriving by Wednesday.
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21: A better life with Dr. Sanjay Gupta.
22: If you are the parent of an infant, it can be really hard to find baby foods that are truly healthy for your child. According to a new study out of UNC Chapel Hill, almost three-quarters of baby foods are ultra-processed and may contain additives that are linked to potential health problems later in life. The study's lead author said what shocked her was that the top ingredient in 71% of these baby foods wasn't a fruit or vegetable, it was one or more additives that babies' guts are not fully developed enough to be able to handle. Eating the right food at this stage of life is so important because this is when children begin developing dietary preferences for the rest of their lives. So take the extra time to look at the ingredient labels on the foods you are buying. You're going to want short lists and also ingredients that you recognize. I'm Dr. Sanjay Gupta, helping you live a better life.
23: So if I call things crosshairs, you're reticle, whatever.
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25: Well-known author, investment banker, consumer advocate, analyst, trader. Chris Markowski is the watchdog of Wall Street.
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1: All right. Welcome, everybody. Welcome to the Watchdog on Wall Street show. A lot of news, a lot coming down the pike this week, and we're going to go over it all. But I got to share a little story with everyone. I've been busy, obviously, kids playing in the playoffs with lacrosse in college and running into people and whatnot, and having a lot of great conversations with people that are in my industry, my business. I talk about this all the time. I mean, we constantly are having new accounts coming into Markowski Investments via this radio show. Been doing this for 26 years. But I run a very, very different firm than many of my peers, to say the least. There are some absolutely amazing financial advisors out there that I happen to be very, very close with. They just do things much, much differently than I do. And they love having a little bit of fun with me and making fun of our business model because there's no other one like it in the country. And people ask me sometimes, you've been in business for over 30 years and you've been successful. You know, what regrets do you have? And, you know, some of them will be like, Markowski, come on, you should have listened to us. You should have done things our way. Your life would be a hell of a lot easier. No, I don't have any regrets in how we built our business and the customers that we serve. Most of my peers, the firms that are our level, people running family offices, they manage billions of dollars in assets, but don't have many clients. They are just dealing with really big investors, and they're more along the line. We've talked about this here on the program. They're more into wealth preservation and handing down assets to other generations, and they laugh at me because I don't know how to play golf. Chris, come on, we can play at this golf course here, and you know how hard it is to get out of here. Why don't you come? I said, I don't know how to play. I don't understand. How do you not know how to play golf? I never had the time to learn. One of the reasons is that, again, it's my choice. I coached my kids' teams growing up and spent time there. But
0: We have a lot of clients in 50 states. We don't have, few clients concentrated in like New York City, the Hamptons, Palm Beach, the wealthy enclaves here in the country. I've got clients in North Pole, Alaska. That place actually exists. There's a place called North Pole, Alaska. And I like it that way. I do. This is the business that I've chosen. I'm putting together kind of like our memoirs of our firm and what we've done. No, it doesn't mean I'm quitting by any stretch of the imagination. It's almost kind of like, the memoirs of our first 30 years. And I recant the story all the time because my very first week in the business, and talk about being nervous. I'm an upstate New York kid. I'm buying suits. I didn't have money. I'm buying suits at secondhand shops on the Upper East Side of Manhattan, and our offices were in Rockefeller Center. And I didn't feel worthy to be even walking into the building at that point in time. And I'm up in the offices and I'm watching, what everyone's doing. One of the interesting things I learned the first week as well, is that these brokers don't know what they were doing. Every single one of them were trying to determine what the market was going to do that day, and they were gambling their own money on it. Now, mind you, this is 30 plus years ago, for crying out loud. This is before all the crazy Kalshi and poly market stuff that's going on today. And I learned very quickly, wow, this whole trading thing is not a very good idea. But neither here nor there. They're catering to the firm I was working at. It was catering to nothing but high net worth investors. And I didn't get it. I didn't come from that type of a background. And I, for the life of me, didn't compute with me. I said, why can't we help everybody? I mean, what would a doctor, could a doctor turn somebody away? Should we try to help everyone out? And that stuck with me. And that's how we have built our business over the years. And yeah, without a doubt, this is much more of a grind. Because yes, do we have wealthy clients? Yeah, absolutely. But because of what I do, I'm also in the business of educating people in the right thing to do and the wrong thing to do. And I explained this on the program. If I was to give an elevator pitch, someone was to come up to me, and I've kind of figured it out now because, again, I wear so many hats, doing the radio show, podcasts, TV, books, writing, managing money, running a firm, all these things. How do I explain that? Well, it's real simple, okay? My job is to keep people from doing dumb stuff, period. Keep people from doing dumb stuff. And again, I like it. I enjoy it, but it's difficult. It's difficult in the sense, and I've written about this in the past, is that I lose often. It's that Sisyphean battle where I'm pushing a rock to the top of the hill and that rock rolls back down on top of me again and again and again. And more often than not, I lose in these situations. I warn people when it comes to things. It's frustrating. And it's very hard for me, to detach from those losses. I mentioned on the podcast past week, one of my favorite apps out there. Again, if I had to choose one app to have on my phone and I only had to choose one app, it would be this one, be the Halo app. And they'd started a new series there talking about learning how to detach yourself from certain things in life. And again, I've got to learn that it took me a long time. It took me a long time. It was at one point in time where I actually was arguing on this radio. This is like 18 years ago. I didn't even believe in hope anymore. The word, I said, no such thing as hope. I have to, I have to fix this stuff on my own. You make your own hope, all these various different things. I have to learn to detach from all of the losses that we take. When people decide not to listen, they do the wrong thing. It's a very difficult thing to do, and it weighs on me at the end of the day. And again, going out with my peers and being around them, the playoff season, whatnot, these are very accomplished people in my industry. We joke about it and kid about it, but you know, it is. It's much more difficult. But again, I'm not gonna change. And there's a reason why. Reason why other top investment firms only deal with wealthy people. There's a new investment firm out there. They want us to become a part of their firm. They actually provide, again, it's the, you know, private jet service for certain clients, all this stuff. But the rule is I'm going to have to cut loose. Oh, yeah, you're going to have to get rid of all your smaller clients. What are you out of your mind? They ask, but they know. They know me. They know that I would never do anything like that. I couldn't live with myself. Anyway, one of the things, you know, besides keeping people from doing dumb stuff, I should probably add, there should be two sentences. Keeping people from doing dumb stuff and also telling people what they do not want to hear. You know how difficult that is in our business, me to go on this program and all the time and to turn people up, put people up because I tell them stuff they don't want to hear or try to basically slay ideas in their mind. You know, what was it? Was it Mark Twain that said, it's not what you don't know that hurts you. It's what you do know that just isn't so. That's basically what I do here on the program. And it's nothing has really changed. Last week here on the show, we went into Markowski Investments, financial independence top 20. And again, this past week, I'm having a lengthy conversation with someone about their financial situation and what they wanted to do and how they wanted to start saving and various different things. And there you go. They've got, you know, tens of thousands of dollars in credit card debt at 28%+. And I've got to say, hey, listen, I really can't help you. I will help you and point you in the right direction. Okay. I will spend my time. I spend my time because that's what we're supposed to do. We're supposed to care about others. We're not supposed to write them off. And when others, that means everyone. I'll take the time out and I will tell you what you need to do, what you need to cut. But you know, you're going to have to do this stuff. And it's frustrating because most people do not want to because they're more concerned about their Instagram posts or how they look on social media. And that's, quite frankly, something I don't really seem to understand. What I am seeing right now, and again, we're going to talk about the various different economic numbers that have been coming down the pike. I was thinking about it this past week. And a song. I'm not a big Jimmy Buffett fan. I'm not. I went to one of his concerts. I do like some of his music. He's got this song. It's like Changes in Latitudes, Changes in Attitudes, something like that. And I was thinking about the terms of, you know, changes in the terrain and changes in mindset. And that's what really needs to happen today, what people really need to do. In particular, Generation X, which is my generation. And I'm seeing it everywhere. Again, when I talk about keeping people from doing dumb stuff and telling people things they don't want to hear, I have to do that. I have to do that because more often than not, these are my clients. These are my clients outside of the people that are already wealthy. And again, I've gone over, okay? You know, Markowski Investments, our process, how we go about doing things, invest like you're already wealthy. Wealthy people are already wealthy. They don't do dumb things with their money. You have to get that type of mindset. And oftentimes, like it stands right now, like I've been talking about now since the turn of the century and warning people about everything that I told you here on the program is coming to pass. People, according just to government numbers, which are just not real, they're way off. According to government inflation numbers, you have lost 30% of your buying power over the past 5 years. You understand me? 30% of your buying power over the past 5 years. We told you all of these things were going to happen and what you needed to do to avoid it. Some chose to listen. Some didn't. And you talk to my buddies, because they listen to my podcast, they listen to my show. People listen, you get all bent out of shape over stuff. You're killing it. Your clients are making, I mean, why do you care? Because I do. I do. I want to see people do well. I don't like seeing the numbers that I see out there. I don't like seeing the delinquency rates in credit cards, the delinquency rates in student loans, what's going on there for most of the country at this point in time. It bothers me. I can't detach from that. That's why I'm here. That's why I'm here. I don't need to be here. I don't have to work another day in my life if I didn't want to. But I want to because, again, it is what has made my business, my job, it's so satisfying, is helping people and putting them on the right path. I've said this again and again and again. You know, easy peasy as far as I'm concerned. Managing wealthy people, obviously passing down assets. Building wealth is the hard thing. Getting people on the right path. What was it, about 10 years ago? 10 years ago, and we're going to review this in a bit. I warned everybody what was going on. Put out a retirement crisis white paper. And like I said, I'm not Mary Poppins. No spoonful of sugar to make the medicine go down. Cite that Alanis Morissette song, Jagged Little Pill. Much of what I serve up are jagged little pills. Right, Markowski, you're putting that out? You're going to just turn people off. You know, I'm like, what do you want me to do, lie to people? You want me to come on and tell everybody that, you know, the government's not spending out of control, they're losing their buying power, and that everything is awesome? I can't do that. I can't do that. I'm here to help everyone. That's what we're about. That's what we've always been about at Markowski Investments, the reason why I started the show 26 years ago. So we have a lot we have to go over today. I'm going to go back in time a little bit. Yeah, we're going to go back and go over where we're at as a country, the retirement crisis white paper. And I want you to keep this in mind. You might not like it. Change in the terrain, change in mindset. Not that, just changes in latitude, changes in attitude. Change in the terrain, you need to change your mindset. Have to take a break. 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If it suddenly ended tomorrow,
2: 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On a different note, the Soviet Union wasn't beaten. 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
6: 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Since most chronic diseases have inflammation, our optimized curcumin seems to be a perfect addition to any nutritional program. It makes sense to me that preventing or reducing inflammation is a key component to our overall health. The Mayo Clinic found that curcumin can decrease swelling and inflammation, has antioxidant properties, and research suggests that curcumin can prevent cancer, or at least slow the spread of cancer, and in many instances make chemotherapy more effective. It protects our healthy cells even from radiation. 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

0: taking Wall Street's liars, crooks, and cheats out behind the woodshed. 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
1: Welcome back, everybody. I don't know why this one commercial, and I can't for the life of, I can't even remember the firm. Now, I remember some of the Morgan Stanley ads from back in the day, the Worldwise ads a little bit, you know, with the stockbroker giving the speech at the girl's wedding. Now you want to hear from her dad. But there was one out there that I remember seeing it, and I'm like, you have got to be kidding me. And basically, it was a couple of high school teachers. Their financial advisor was so good that they retired in a vineyard in Napa. They had their own vineyard in Napa. And I'm like, come on, man. I mean, are you serious? Are you really serious? Now, first and foremost, what was funny is that the firm that was making the advertisement would never handle, never even deal with a couple of school teachers unless their parents were exorbitantly wealthy and they had family wealth. Okay? They're not going to even deal with those people. But to think that you're going to show those types of returns? Anyway, it's fantasy. It's fantasy for most. And we don't, I don't live in fantasy land here. I don't. Walking out the workplace, oh, world to travel around, golf, family time, all sorts of stuff. But, you know, okay, you can do that, but you have to prepare properly. And I made this perfectly clear in our retirement crisis work paper, because many people coming up, they're having all these fantasies in their mind, and they're taking a look at their accounts, and they're coming over to us, and I don't know if I'm prepared for this. No, you're not. No, you know, what you're asking for is completely unrealistic. Well, how do I get there? How do I get there? Well, I'm not a magician, okay? I can't make your account, you know, go up five times in a couple of years. You're going to get yourself into trouble even trying to do that, for crying out loud. And the earlier you recognize who you are, what you are, where you are, the better off you're going to be. And, you know, when I talk about changes in the terrain, changes in mindset, I'm seeing this with, again, with my generation, Generation X, coming to terms with the fact, many of them come to terms with the fact that they are behind the eight ball, and even the concept of retirement, many of them are basically, you know, putting in the rearview mirror, saying, hey, listen, it is what it is. It is what it is. This is the situation in the here and now. I've got kids. I see what home prices are like. I want to help my kids out. Guess what? I'm going to have to work longer. That's okay. Well, one of the things that I put in our retirement crisis white paper, and people thought I was nuts. It's nuts. Well, you're asking people to work more? If you have to. I talked about, you know, okay, you retire from one job and, you know, you take some time off and then you come back and you do a three-day work week. Yeah, you work Monday through Wednesday. Take the weekend off. Well, you're going to have more disposable income. You'll be able to do more stuff, be able to help your kids. People, we saw all of this coming. We saw the cost of living going through the... You're watching it right now. You can either deal with the terrain or not. 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
2: Here's your LEX18 storm tracker forecast. Get ready for a hot Sunday with highs reaching into the upper 80s. A perfect pool day with a UV index of 9 out of 11, where you can burn as little as 15 minutes. As in the overnight hours, temperatures fall down to the upper 60s, and what will be another hot Monday with highs near about 90. Some of us might even get to the lower 90s, especially further south in the Commonwealth. And then we start cooling off by midweek with chances for showers and storms arriving by Wednesday.
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14: A Better Life with Dr. Sanjay Gupta.
15: You ever wonder why the same cold virus makes some people so sick and others not sick at all? Well, according to an interesting new study out of Yale School of Medicine, one key factor is how quickly the cells in their noses, called nasal cells, respond to the virus and contain it. It's called the interferon response, and it can vary for different people. Now, when that response gets inhibited, it can trigger a different reaction, which leads to excessive mucus production and inflammation. In other words, a cold that is a lot more miserable. Of course, there are other factors at play: your genetics, any underlying conditions, immunity from vaccinations or previous infections. If you are trying really hard not to get sick, high-quality masks, they can be very effective. Also, good old-fashioned hand washing. And remember not to touch your face. I'm Dr. Sanjay Gupta, helping you live a better life.
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17: 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It completely changed the way I look at the ocean.
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1: 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I throw a lot at you. 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I got another one coming out as well. 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Like I said, I know many of the things that I'm talking about today. Again, it might be hard to hear, hard to listen to, because it, you know, sometimes the truth is a little difficult. That's the way it is. 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You can learn how to navigate the financial storms, corrections, and volatility. You know, most importantly, you learn to, again, deal with the terrain as it is. And I've talked about this incessantly here over the years. You know, you may have been, you know, given a narrative or been sold some sort of plan. But if the plan doesn't match the actual terrain, and I always use, like, if you're a soldier, a Navy SEAL, and you're going off into battle, and you're prepared for battle, and you've got your plan, and you've got your map, but then you get there and you land, and the terrain is different. Well, what do? You have to adjust. You have to adjust. And many Americans, that's what they're dealing with right now. They've been fed a bill of goods when it comes to narratives, when it comes to financial preparation. That's what we call it. They call it financial planning. We call it financial preparation. And they're looking at themselves right now. They're 55, they're 60, they're 65. They're saying to themselves, whoa, where am I at here? Where am I? How am I going to make this work at this point in time? How is this possible? And they're the same thing. They're changing the train, changing my. They're looking at their kids and they're saying to themselves, I'm going to have to help my kids out. I have to help my kids out. I said, I can't believe how expensive homes are. The first-time homebuyers, average first-time homebuyer, 40 years old. I live in South Tampa, Florida, and I love my neighborhood. I am ear to ear grin all the time. All kids everywhere. Okay, kids ride bikes, playing ball in the streets, elementary school. They're all young families. My wife is thrilled. You know, she's seeing, you know, newborn babies here, and it's awesome. Awesome. I love that. For me, that's, you know, I'm not a villages guy. Let's just leave it at that. I'm not retiring, and I love being around youth. And I talk to a lot of these families, and I'm like, the homes here are not cheap by any stretch of the imagination. These are young families, and yeah, parents helped. Parents had to help. Okay, so what? So that maybe that gold watch is going to be golfing at 59 or 62 years old every that's not going to work out. That's okay. There's nothing wrong with that. Okay, we just have to deal with it. And I, again, in my retirement crisis white paper, I also talked about the demographics of the situation, the fact that people are living longer and healthier lives. That's a part of it too. And again, I've already explained here. You know, you talk about Social Security, it's going to be cut, man. Okay? It's going to be cut. Let me put it to you this way. Our national debt, and I'm going to be getting into some of the economics, some of the numbers, the hard numbers that are out there. The interest on our national debt is now almost $1.3 trillion a year. That's the money we're spending as a nation on interest on our debt is soon going to exceed Social Security. All of the things going on in this country, okay, nobody is talking about the fact that it already 25% cuts in 7 years, and then even larger moving on. Who was the only guy out there that was warning everybody about this 30 years ago? I was warning my generation. I'm like, do not even factor in Social Security into your retirement. Don't even factor it in. I said, if you get it or you get part of it, be happy. The numbers don't work. Again, not a popular thing to say. I'd go on television programs. I'd go on radio programs as a guest. People would light into me. The liberals would light into me. Oh, it's not a party state. Nah, nah, nah, nah, nah. Yeah, it is. Yeah, it is. And look at where we're at right now. Where we're at right now. First baby boomer president. You know who that was? Bill Clinton. Bill Clinton was the first baby boomer president. He was actually fiscally sane. We had $3 trillion in debt. Bill Clinton. Now, we're almost 40. Think about that for a second, people. Think about what that means to your kids. I didn't do it. I didn't vote for any of this stuff. But you know what? The problem's there. Problem's there, and guess what? I'm just going to keep working. Just going to keep working. I'm going to try the best I possibly can. We're going to have to be in this together to try to make this better. I know many people just checked out. They don't want to even bother with us. They want to even talk about it, whatever it may be. You know, I'm out. I'm not out. I'm not out. I'm never going to quit. And neither should you. Have to take a break. 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Not liking what I'm seeing by any stretch of the imagination. Again, this diverges from the stock market. Two completely different things. 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

0: the only man who is taking on the Wall Street establishment. 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
1: All right. I didn't really cover the jobs report last week on the program at all. I spent last weekend actually going through it because, you know, again, it's part of the conspiracy to keep people poor and stupid, creating narratives that, you know, that phrase is Donald Luskin's phrase from the 1990s. I was going to give him credit for that. It's genius. Where they say the U.S. jobs jump 115,000, smashing estimates. Oh, my God, it's awesome. Yeah, if you actually take a look at the report and you take a look at how the formula was put together, we actually lost jobs. Okay? There's actually 226,000 jobs. 391,000 jobs were added to the spreadsheet based upon a guess. That's all. That's all. The jobs number was brutal. I stopped. I stopped going on the Brady Bunch boxes on Fox, CNBC, all that stuff. I stopped because it's lies, damn lies, and that's the jobs report. And we're just going to see revisions to the downside anyway, just like we always do. Let's take that and we'll put that aside because, again, I'm so exhausted. I'm so exhausted. Just I could do every single week on this program is deal with all the narratives, all of the gaslighting that takes place. Just level with people for crying out loud. Oh, you know, I'm on this team. Oh, I'm on that team. Oh, give me a break. It's the same thing. You know, they lie on Fox. They lie on MSNBC. They both lie. Why do you listen to them? The reality is right now, you take a look this past week, they couldn't even, they tried. They actually put people out there trying to spin the inflation numbers, which were brutal. I mean, absolutely brutal. You know, it wasn't that long ago. We're going after Powell. All right, gotta get those rates down. I think rates should be 1%. What? The 2-year right now is trading above the Fed funds rate. That means the Fed has to raise rates. CPI up 3.8%. You do know that the our target rate is 2%. Well, you're not even close. My target rate is 0, and I've explained that here on the program. Then came that again. It was so bad. It was so bad, they didn't even know how to spin it. Wholesale inflation up 6% on an annual basis. That is the biggest increase we've seen since 2022. And let me tell you something, people. If those tariffs were not taken off, if the Supreme Court didn't nix those tariffs, the numbers would have been much, much worse. Again, if you think I like relaying the truth, you think I enjoy telling you this stuff, I don't, okay? It's not good, but you know it too. You see the receipts you pay. You see what you're paying for everywhere. We're getting smacked upside the head. Watchdog on WallStreet.com. 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A lot more when we get back. Don't go anywhere.
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1: What do you care, Markowski? You've got money. You pay these higher prices. What does it matter to you? It's a type of thinking and thought process I get from people who, their religion is politics. Their religion is elephant and donkeys. I don't look to things of this world. I look to things that, again, it's an eternal mindset that one has. And quite frankly, you should care about what's good for the entire country. And if you can't see past that, if you can't see how much of America is really hurting right now based upon these prices, there's something wrong with you. You got to get your mind right, quite frankly. Even the breaking down some of the numbers that are good. They talk about wage growth. And by the way, inflation is outpacing wage growth. And if you break down the internals of wage growth in this country, it's skewed to the people that are at the top. And yes, okay, my clients, people who've listened to this show, people have followed what we've been talking about, have made good choices. They've made good choices. What have we told you here on the program? In an inflationary environment like we have, when the government continues to print money, you must own assets. You have to outrun it. You have to beat it. And we've taught people that. We've done that. But not everybody has heard this program. Not everyone has been taught properly. And excuse me for being sympathetic to that. I mean, I'm sorry, but I am. That's just my nature. The numbers, people, are brutal. Brutal. And again, they keep gaslighting us. They keep coming out. Oh, no, it's way down. Ah, oh, Biden. Give me a break. This is just the past year. Fuel oil's up 54%, gasoline up 30%, electricity up 7%, apparel up 5%, transportation up 5%, food away from home up 4%, medical care up 4%, that's constantly going up, food at home up 3%. You go right on down the list. Airfare inflation up 20%, hospital services up 6%. Motor vehicle repair up 6%. It never ends. I just saw this past week again. ground beef. Ground beef, summer barbecue. Summer barbecue, it's over $7 a pound.
12: Well, what do you care, Markowski? You can afford it.
1: Now, the point is, man, why do you not care?

0: levels. And then you take a look at some of the internals of these numbers. And I'm sorry, because these things upset me. These things upset me, and they should upset all of us. Because, again, we want to make things better for all Americans. What it's all about, right? Not about me, me, me, me, me. I'm as conservative as conservative be. I don't believe in handouts and giveaways or nothing. But what I do believe in is that this has been done to us by people in Washington, D.C. that continue to spend and live beyond their means. We're going another $2 trillion further into debt this year. This is why we're losing our buying power. For crying out loud, it's not just me. Guy, multi-billionaire. Ken Griffin, Citadel. He's being interviewed this past week, saying the exact same thing that I've been saying. He said, we have to deal with this. Americans are losing their buying power. It's theft, for crying out loud. It's theft. It's taxation that people don't even realize. I mean, you go to, fast food. It's patently obscene. It's absurd what people are paying. And again, we all know everything's awesome. You know, just look to the stock market. Yeah, you know what? It's made me a lot of money. It's made my clients a lot of money because I know what I'm doing. We know what we're doing. We've outpaced inflation. I get that, but not everybody has. One of the things I try to teach people here on the program is, again, this is why you have to be invested. But it's becoming much more difficult for people out there because the cost of everything has gotten obscene. You know how many emails? Again, I wish I could say more. I don't have them. I can't afford it. And again, I'm at the point in time I said, listen, you know what? It's suck it up time for all Americans. It's second job time. I did it when I was younger. I did it. And again, I have to tell people this. I said, you know what? You might have to go out and get yourself a second job. I know it's tough, but it is what it is. And as it stands right now, people, there's no changes. We're not getting any changes in D.C. There's no changes in their mindset. Have to take another break. Again, become a part of the Watchdog on Wall Street family, the Markowski Investments family. WatchdogOnWallStreet.com. We'll be back.
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5: A warning to Iran. I'm Ted Lindner, Fox News. A drone that targeted a United Arab Emirates nuclear power plant today, ramping up tensions and raising the possibility of renewed military action against Iran. Fox's Alex Hogan with more from the White House and what President Trump has to say.
6: Axios is reporting that the president is expected to hold a Situation Room meeting with members of the top national security team on Tuesday over the war in Iran. It comes as just earlier he issued a warning to Iran, saying this quote on Truth Social, for Iran, the clock is ticking and they better get moving fast or there won't be anything left of them at times of the essence.
5: President Trump also talked with Israeli Prime Minister Netanyahu by phone. Local Israeli media reporting the leaders discussed the

0: Possibility of renewing the war with Iran as well as Trump's recent trip to China. Investigators combing through the wreckage in Idaho after two Navy jets collided during an air show at Mountain Home Air Force Base. Officials say all four crew members managed to eject safely moments before the two EA-18G Growler jets slammed to the ground ahead of their performance at the Silver Wings of Idaho Air Show. Police in Austin, Texas, taking two suspects into custody, and they're searching for a third. This is after a series of at least 10 random shootings over the weekend.
1: Which mainly happened in South Austin, which took place late yesterday and all the way into today as well. We know that 10 of those shootings possibly connected. They were drive-by shootings, two of them involving fire stations. They have left four people injured, one of them, which was in critical condition, but is now stable.
0: And that's Marco Bittenell with Fox 7 Austin Police trying to determine a motive. And the striking Long Island Railroad workers and the MTA back at the negotiating table after unions went on strike at 12:01 Saturday morning. New York's Governor Kathy Hochul urging folks to get a deal done. The strike at the nation's largest commuter railway has stranded about 300,000 customers. 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
2: Here's your LEX 18 storm tracker forecast. Get ready for a hot Sunday with highs reaching into the upper 80s. A perfect pool day with a UV index of 9 out of 11. We can burn in as little as 15 minutes. As in the overnight hours, temperatures fall down to the upper 60s. And what will be another hot Monday with highs near about 90. Some of us might even get to the lower 90s, especially further south in the Commonwealth. And then we start cooling off by midweek with chances for showers and storms arriving by Wednesday.
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0: 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Welcome to the Talk Radio Countdown Show. All across America, talk radio and the voices of freedom. Don't stop talking.
1: How do you do? We do fine. And when I say we, I mean Michael Harrison, editor and publisher of Talkers Magazine, along with me, Doug Steffen, on the weekly Talk Radio Countdown program, the only program in America that does what we do. And so that's why we are unique, has been unique for three decades plus of reporting to you on the big stories that are being discussed all around the country on news talk radio stations, just like the one you're listening to. And the people list also the top 10 people on the list. Some of them, most of them are connected to the top 10 stories. Charts for the week of May the 4th to the 8th this year. First week of May, Michael and I were just talking about how it seems like 5 minutes ago we just did this for last week. And the time's rolling on, man. We're making history, Michael. History is being made here.
2: Okay. Let's make some history. You want to have a chart?
1: Some history. Please.
2: Okay. At number 10, we have a little celebrity gossip. The Met Gala got a couple of conversations going. That nasty little bug called the Andes Hantavirus at number 9. Just run off and take a cruise. Sounds like a lot of fun. Ooey, baby. Don't you want to go on cruise? Yeah. Number 8, Department of Justice to investigate Smith College. Redistricting at number 7. At number 6, the White House seeks AI oversight. And we have at number 5, the purported Epstein suicide note. And that's tied with the Lutnick testimony. At number 4, Rubio and the Pope meet. At number 3, Ohio-Indiana primary races. At number 2, gas prices, the economy, and the tariff ruling. And number 1, the Iran war, or the excursion, or the journey, or the little mini war, or the military action, or the thing. The Iran thing, and that's tied with peace negotiations. On our people survey, we have at number 10 a tie between Jeffrey Epstein and Howard Lutnick. At number 9, Marco Rubio tied with Pope Leo the 14th. We have at number 8, Cash Patel. And Roderick Bray at number 7, Vivek Ramaswamy, remember him, at number 6, Jerome Powell at 5, Scott Bessent at 4, J.D. Vance at 3, the effervescent Pete Hegseth at number 2, and Donald Trump at number 1. And another week that went by very quickly, lots of names and lots of stories on lots of radio stations.
1: This is not meant to sound any other way than the factual way that I am stating the observations over the past 30-some years we've been doing this program, and the people list, how the names and the root, I guess, of the names, where the folks come from that are playing such an important part in the conversation, how it's changed. So it's kind of like a list of baseball players or folks where America has become the melting pot even more so. It has always been, but it seems that the net has cast out to a wider area, so we don't have Italians and Irish and, you know, the way, if you were looking at this list, or if we had been doing this 150 years ago, the names, which seem common American names, who knows, with some, all of these names, I guess Ramaswamy, you think about him and Cash Patel and some of these other names that just seem, for some, to be awkward to pronounce, and they don't feel like they're real Americans, even though they are. It's just an observation from me, interesting how things have changed and are changing. And so you look at some of the name, like Ramaswamy, and what happened in Ohio. Sort of interesting, actually, Michael, this week with the political primaries in Ohio and Indiana, which are number 3 this week on the story list, how in Indiana Trump really still had an impact on the results of the primaries there and who won. Most of the, I think there were 4 or 5 anyway in important races that were backed by Trump. The contestants were backed by Trump and they won. So it's not.
2: Keep in mind, though, that that's within the Republican Party. That's not a general election.
1: Yeah, right. Yes, exactly.
2: Just people could be easily misled by the way it's being reported and interpreted.
1: Yep.
2: It doesn't surprise me that in a Republican primary, that in an area where Trump still might be popular, that people would vote for Trump over someone else within the party.
1: Yeah.
2: The question is, what about the general public? What about the middle voters? What about, you know, what about, you know, people that are not members of either party, independents? And that, it might be a different story in that case. But you're absolutely right in pointing out that it would be a mistake to completely dismiss him.
1: Yeah, that's kind of what I'm saying. Thank you for interpreting. You said it a lot simpler than I did. Speaking of the president, we'll speak of him many times during the course of this broadcast, which we do. We'll bring him up probably four or five times in different contexts. One of the things that has happened this week is the trade court has ruled that the 10% tariff is not a little illegal, but completely illegal. The Court of International Trade, delivering Trump, I guess what we would say, the news media has referred to it as a setback in the tariff agenda. Businesses have already started to apply for tariff relief, get their money back, that sort of thing. And so the next thing, of course, is that Trump's going to spend a lot of our money, taxpayer money, to challenge this in various courts, both domestically and internationally. So we'll understand, I'm sure, in the next few days, what the full scope of this is. I don't think it's too clear right now, Michael, but the essence of the effort to he just wakes up in the morning and says, okay, let's put a 10% tariff on everybody. And it's not legal. He didn't go through the legal process, according to the ruling. And so it was a 53-page decision. Again, remind yourself about the people who are listening as to what it takes for lawyers to come up with that. How much money did that cost for them to come up with that ruling? And then we are now going to challenge, the United States or the president's going to challenge it. It's amazing how much money, we have no idea how much money is being spent on these things.
2: The tariffs continue to be a source of irritation to yours truly. Not that it matters what I think, but...
1: Of course it matters what you think. That's why you're here.
2: The tariffs are illegal. The tariffs are a tax on the American people. That's the first lie. You'll never hear that recognized by Trump. The tariffs are a tax on the American people. Therefore, it's illegal for two reasons. One, it's illegal because the president does not have the right to levy a tax without it going through Congress. So he's levying a tax on the American people. He makes everybody think that we're raising this money from outside sources. Well, we're bringing in all this. No, we're bringing in money from the American people. It's a tax. Yeah. Foreigners don't pay that. Americans do. So that's the lie. And it's also, so the lie is, it's against the law to lie. I mean, that's you know, a higher law. And in terms of the actual law, the president doesn't have the right to levy a tax. And what makes it irritating, as I pointed out, is it's not just a tax that's illegal, but it's a lie. It's a lie on top of an illegality. Terrible.
1: Well, I think many people, other than the ones who are hardcore followers of his, take pretty much everything he says with a grain of salt. My cabinet is the most talked about cabinet in the history of the country. That's such bunkum. It's like,
2: well, everything is like we've never seen before, like we've never seen before.
1: Nah.
2: Those are his.
1: We need a ballroom for $900 million. It started out at $300, then it went to $400. Now it's at $900 million. The taxpayers
2: are paying. And the American taxpayer will never be called upon to pay for it. It'll be all, and then all of a sudden, there's $1 billion in taxes. It's such a bait and switch. The scams are so evident that it's, you know, I do not enjoy talking like this. I much prefer the role of telling what other people are saying and being as objective as I can. But however, this is so outrageous. It's so outrageous that it's an insult to everybody's intelligence to go along with it.
1: Some people are not bothered by it. Some people are not bothered by it at all. Roy Cohn, who had this huge influence on Donald Trump 30, 40 years ago, it's from the playbook that he taught to Trump. Trump wasn't really like that before he befriended Roy Cohn, who was a famous New York lawyer and extreme conservative, but also he was a no good guy.
2: He was ruthless.
1: Yeah, my God. Yeah. All right. We'll pause for a moment or two. Let's think for a moment about your mindset when it comes to losing weight the simple way. Is there a simple way? Yep. It's maybe sticking a needle into your belly and watching the weight go away. Fine, if that's what you like. And it's worked for so many people. Those drugs have been great, a godsend for a lot of people. But then after you stop taking, you've lost the weight, you stop taking the drugs, then what? How's your body feel? 95% of the people who take these drugs lose the weight afterwards are unhappy with the way their body looks and feels. And so that's where Kalitrin comes in, which is a way on its own for you to lose weight and keep it off. But the other thing that's a part of the discussion now is using it as a support mechanism for those of you who have lost the weight and want to keep your or bring your body back to where it was, some solidity. And that's what the ingredients that Kalitrin will do for you. Toploss.com is the website. 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People who are motivated to write about or report on how great the program is for them, you can learn and then maybe figure out this is a good program for you. If you do and you want to buy the product, every weekend there's a great special. 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Hi, back here on the Talk Radio Countdown Show, we're discussing the issues, if you will. I'm kind of surprised this Pope thing hasn't. Number four is Rubio meeting with the Pope, and how this has, again, the, I'm not a big religionist. I'm not a religious person, I'm a spiritual person. But the other side of it is that the Pope deserves some respect, and I think he has been completely disrespected in these conversations, Michael.
2: Yeah, that's the issue.
1: Yeah.
2: The issue is that the Trump and the Trump administration, by association, has not respected the Pope. Has
1: they don't respect anybody that disagrees with him. Doesn't make any difference who you are. And that's it goes right. As high up as the Pope. No respect for leaders of other governments. No respect for business people. No respect for anybody. If you're not on the team, man, you're out. And big time. Okay, so we'll pause for a moment here as we work over the stories, continuing in a matter of moments here on the Talk Radio Countdown Show.
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1: 23 after the hour now. Doug Steffen with Michael Harrison, the editor and publisher of Talkers Magazine, with our weekly overview of the items of interest from news talk stations all around the country, television, radio. Number two this week is a focus on the economy, having been affected by the price of gasoline, also other items. I mean, pretty much everybody is paying more at the grocery store. I think I said this last week, the week before, Michael. I went into the store and bought, and I live by myself. And I spent $400 and I had four bags of groceries, and it was mostly fruit. And I'm thinking to myself, how in the world is somebody who's just barely making it afford good food? And that's the answer is in the question. They don't. They can't. And they aren't. So we're feeding ourselves through this whole business of the war. Nobody's thinking about the average person and what they can eat and what they can pay and whether they, you know, the whole business about driving. People can't afford to put gas in their car. So I guess maybe it's good because they're riding bikes or they're walking and getting around that way. But the whole world is upside down. So I saw something that was in a conservative, it was on a conservative blog about tyranny. And this is something very interesting because of where it came from. The reference, the writer makes reference to tyranny and how pervasive it is. And it isn't just about the economy. He focuses on the economy, but he also writes about mass surveillance, roadside cameras, online trackers, the phone in your pocket, and whether or not people are hesitating to say what they think because they think that they're being watched or they're being heard. And in places where, in the rest of the world, where speaking out of line ends your life. I don't think anybody here is worried. This guy talks about the prison that we find ourselves in, with the risks of being around all this technology. And he makes reference to the banks. And I experienced this, frankly, myself this week. There are new rules in the banks about how you cash checks and whose check you can take and how long they hold it and stuff that has not had, it hasn't had any grounds for concern before, but now. So should we, had we better start believing in this, this fellow calls it a dystopia.
2: The loss of privacy is a major, major problem going forward in the digital era. They're going to lose their privacy completely because of the conveniences that we've traded privacy for in terms of the technological era. But people do think that they're being overheard. Many people will say if you talk about something that might be controversial or you think you're in the privacy of your own home or your family or your friends and you're saying terrible things about politicians and all that, and someone will invariably say, be careful what you say. Your phone is listening, you know.
1: Remember the
2: Siri's listening.
1: Yeah. Remember she the is. Movie Enemy of the State with Gene Hackman and what's his face, the black actor that went up on stage and whacked what's his face in the face when they said something. Why can't Will Smith?
2: Will Smith.
1: And it was a fabulous movie, but it addressed this stuff to a T. And that movie was, what, 15, 20 years ago or so? Yeah, but it again spoke, as you were speaking about, it kind of gave us a prediction of the future where everybody can be heard and everybody's being watched. And,
2: well, back in 1948, okay, let's go back a ways. Back in 1948, there was a little book called 1984,
1: yep,
2: by George Orwell. And that book was all about, you know, he had to walk within a very narrow, the protagonist, a very narrow bit of space within his apartment, so that the cameras and the TV monitor. This was, remember, this is in the 40s. This was written.
1: Yeah,
2: this is this is not new.
1: No. All right, stand by, everybody. We continue with our overview of the stories, the charts from Talkers Magazine on the Countdown. This is Our Time with Elizabeth Miller. Elizabeth Miller is from Calitrin. Toploss.com is the website. In the era of big weight loss discussions, this is a solution.
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8: If you're someone who isn't super active, just thinking about the amount of exercise you're supposed to get every week can feel daunting. 75 minutes of vigorous exercise, 150 minutes of moderate intensity exercise. It's a lot. But I have some good news for you in the form of a recent study out of Norway. Researchers found that for most sedentary people, getting just 5 more minutes of meaningful movement a day had a statistically significant impact on their expected lifespan. So did reducing the amount of time they sat every day by just 30 minutes. That's not to say that this bare minimum is what you should aspire to, but I think it's a good reminder that doing something is always better than doing nothing. The point is, just get started. Work just a little bit more movement into your daily routine, and don't even think of it as exercise. I'm Dr. Sanjay Gupta, helping you live a better life.
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1: Okay, Doug talking. Stephan with Michael Harrison, Talkers Magazine at Talkers.com, where the lists are. I want to underscore again the fact that Michael has gone to great lengths to put together a talk convention of all the major players in talk radio June the 5th in New York, or actually on Long Island, at Hofstra University. It's going to be a biggie. And there are lots of people that are excited about the focus, because we were just talking on the air, off the air, about how quickly things are changing and how the world of talk is changing. Not necessarily content, although, yeah, since Trump's been in, the content has changed or narrowed, if you will. But we have the means, the mechanism, the way people get the talk and conversation. 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It's that simple, that easy. You can call anytime, day or night. You want to listen to not only this week's, but you can go back months and years to listen to some of the older countdown programs. It's all part of the new world order of how we communicate, how we get together, how we hear, and how we talk, Michael. It's really pretty amazing. I think that's pretty much the focus of what you're doing in New York on June 5th, right?
2: Well, we started talking about the role of radio in the future, very much what you just said. The means of conversation, the means of communication are changing. And for people who are students of media theory, Basically, the rule is, as technology changes, so does sociology. We really, our culture is reflected by the technology, or the technology reflects the culture. Things change because of our technology.
1: Yeah, for sure. Okay, if we may for a second, I sort of said something. I was kind of just sort of flipping off the Met Gala thing. Observations from people who were there. It's sort of the last bastion of the awards season, if you will. It starts in January with all of the SAG and comes out to the Oscars and all these other events that we see every weekend. And looking at the people and what they wear and looking at their faces and realizing that people who are in the public, and most of these people are fairly well off financially, how much different they look than they might have looked when we were kids. Michael, if you look at the red carpet from the Met Gala the other night, the reference that I saw was to, in an essay, was to rich faces, how they're stretched out, how the lips are different.
2: People are mutilating themselves.
1: Right, yeah, the implants, how people got rid of their fat, you know, that kind of stuff. It's really kind of an interesting thing, and it is.
2: I don't like making fun of people, but then
1: I'm making fun of them.
2: I'm in the wrong business, you know, because you know, human beings are funny. On one level, we want to give each other privacy, as we talked about before, and not be judgmental and all of that. and on the other hand, we're in everybody's face. Everybody cares about what everybody else does. Everybody wants everybody to be like them. So in the area of plastic surgery, I mean, sometimes people are very cruel.
1: And they are.
2: We're going through a period of extreme body decorating or body changing. More people, I think, have tattoos now than don't have tattoos. Sometimes it's astonishing. So I sometimes make fun of people with tattoos. The ones I make fun of, and I feel bad about making fun of anybody, are the ones that have lousy tattoos. If you're going to get a damn tattoo, at least have a good one. You know, some of them look like somebody just drew on them with a pen. I'm going to bring up something that if this were a live show, the phones would start ringing. But I'm going to ask you, Doug, what do you think about the current trend toward women having the size of their lips doubled or tripled, where they look like ducks?
1: Ridiculous.
2: Have you noticed that there are a lot of women?
1: It's unfeminine, frankly. Yeah, that's kind of why this started with me looking at pictures of people at the Met Gala and their faces and their lips and stuff, and thinking, why would you do this? Again, self-mutilation. Some people think, I guess it's attractive, otherwise why would they do it? But I remember when Robert Redford had his face done and how horrible it looked and how sad it felt to me to have this guy who was always referred to as one of the most handsome men in Hollywood, how he did his face. It sort of straightened out over the years, but it didn't look good for 4, 5, 6 years.
2: And then there are the cases where it's plastic surgery gone awry, where it's where it didn't go well, and the person ruins their career and ruins their life. We've seen a lot of that. I'm not going to mention names, but people know, you know.
1: Yeah, of course.
2: You go, oh, my God, look what happened to her or to him.
1: All right, go ahead.
2: I've made fun of enough people as it is.
1: Okay. So number four, we referenced the Pope meeting with the Vice President. No, Vice President, listen to that. Secretary of State Rubio. And how this clash has affected Catholicism. And listening to people that I know who are Catholics who supported Trump, and how uncomfortable this makes them feel. I'm going to make a reference to somebody that used to work with me and with whom I am very friendly, Jennifer Horn, who had been on the Good Day program for many, many years, does mornings on KRLA in Los Angeles now, who has very strong, deep-rooted faith in the Catholic principles and the Catholic Church. She goes to church every week. She's a deeply religious lady. And she's in a quandary because she's deeply supportive of Trump. And so this is an example of how this thing comes to a head, and where it goes, nobody knows. Because where is your allegiance? In her case, is it to Trump? Or is it to the Pope and the Catholic Church? And how many people are having that same feeling, Michael? There's got to be millions of people who are supportive of Trump And they see all of this going on and think, and then you wonder, excuse me, you go to church and sit in the pews, what's the priest supposed to be saying about this? Does he ignore it or does he say something?
2: No, it's difficult, the separation of church and state. And the church as an institution, which includes, of course, the Catholic Church and all the other churches. When we say the church, we mean the organized arm of a faith. Mm-hmm. You could be a Catholic, but not necessarily be a supporter of the church. The church is organized religion. That being said, it's always a sticky situation of whether the church should deal with spiritual matters only or should get involved in political matters, because sometimes political matters touch upon the spiritual, touch upon ethics, touch upon principles, touch upon faith. So it's always been a sticky wicket throughout history, and now we have it again. From a practical standpoint, what the hell is Trump trying to accomplish by getting into a battle that's unnecessary and that can only lead to a diminishment of his support? I mean, he's not going to get more support. Oh, I like Trump now that he's, you know, turned on Catholics and on the,
1: right, exactly.
2: on
1: yeah.
2: the Pope. You know, it's a losing proposition. It goes back to the Ed McMahon, Johnny Carson thing you and I've talked about, that those folks believe that they can only hurt their ratings if they got political. So don't get political.
1: Mm-hmm. All right. One of the moves this week, as we number one on the people list, Donald Trump does all kinds of things that are very interesting, compelling conversation. There's one thing that's happened this week that has really laid waste to a lot of principles that have become part of Americana. We'll talk about that in a matter of moments here on the Talk Review. Let me quickly review why it is that Calitrin is so important. The number one sponsor of this program and pretty much all the programs that I do every weekend, the Countdown, the American Family Farmer, the Good Day Health programs, are brought to you by this non-toxic way, the super superior way, frankly, to lose weight and keep it off, the natural way, Calitrin, C-A-L-O-T-R-E-N. There at toploss.com, their website, you will see all of the details, all of the results, all of the things that are necessary for you to make a decision as to whether or not to use this. If you listen to me, you know I use it. Bob Kay, who's the producer of this program, uses it. And many, many people have, when they started it, and see how well not only it helps them protect their body, but it makes them sleep better. It's a whole fabulous way of adding to your life. So check it out, please. 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Let's see what the specials are this week and apply for them by using Doug, the Doug code, when you check out D-O-U-G at TopLoss.com. Okay, so the administration this week announced a move to let Americans mail handguns through the post office. This flies in the face of all of the attempts that have been made over the years to try to rein in with gun control some of the stuff that outrageously gets out of hand. And it doesn't look to me like it requires a license or anything. Just, you want to send a gun to your kid who lives in California and you live in Carolina? Put it in the mail and send it to him. I'm snorting here a little bit. I laugh at this because it's so asinine. Here we are trying, and Trump and his supporters, you know, I understand the Second Amendment very well. I have a permit to carry. I don't have a gun, but I have a permit. I'm licensed, and I have been since I was a teenager. When you go out and buy a gun, you can send it any place, or you can do anything you want with it. Michael, what are we going to... Is this something, this is what's happening, this creeping changes that subtle, maybe this isn't so subtle, but they seem to be subtle for some. Okay, we can change the law a little bit, or we'll try to push the law by allowing people to mail guns, which has been illegal as far as I know until now.
2: Well, obviously that's a philosophical question. You know, do guns kill people or do people kill people?
1: Yeah.
2: That's the bottom line of that particular argument. And with the changing technology again and changing mores when it comes to weapons, obviously it's going to be political, and there are going to be situations that people don't agree with or blame for the cause of the problems of violence. Mm-hmm. It's a mess. It's a mess. And there are reasons on both sides of the argument as to why we should have certain freedoms when it comes to carrying guns and having the protection we need, especially in places and in situations where we can't count on the law to protect us. And in other cases where, you know, theoretically we have to count on ourselves to protect ourselves from the law, that, you know, originally, you know, the right to bear arms is connected to the right to protect yourself from an evil government, a mm-hmm. tyrannical government. Yeah. It's a complicated thing, and you have to have an understanding of history and human nature to really be able to engage in the argument in an intelligent way.
1: As we do this program, the president has insisted that the ceasefire in the war with Iran is still in effect. And so when you look at what's going on over there versus somebody saying, hey, it's a ceasefire, doesn't look like a ceasefire to most people who are around there. And, you know, it's also looking at how much money this war has cost in terms of billions and what it's doing to the national debt, all part of the conversation. But I want to leave you, before we're done, with the following. For those of you, we're talking always about technology and stuff. This week, a temple in South Korea ordained a robot as a monk. I will repeat that. This week, at a temple in South Korea, a robot was ordained as a monk. Where do we go from there? Think about it.
2: Ordain a female robot?
1: Listen, I haven't looked at the anatomy yet. I'm just looking at the
2: you know, we make sure that we're fair among the robots.
1: The Buddhists are not too happy about that. Okay, it's 48 past the hour now. 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
3: A better life with Dr. Sanjay Gupta.
8: For years, scientists have been studying the association between depression and dementia. As you might expect, the relationship is complicated. But there's this new study out of the UK which found it's not just broad strokes. There are six symptoms of depression that are especially correlated with dementia risk years later. Number one, losing confidence in yourself. Two, not being able to face up to your problems. Three, not feeling warmth or affection from other people. Four, feeling nervous and anxious all the time. Five, not being satisfied with the way tasks are carried out. And finally, six, difficulty concentrating. What we could be seeing here is the impact of people becoming less social, or that certain changes in the brain lead to both depression and dementia. But dementia takes longer to manifest. If you notice these symptoms, talk to your doctor about it. I'm Dr. Sanjay Gupta, helping you live a better life.
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1: Hi, yes, 100% American. This is the Talk Radio Countdown Show featuring right now the talents of Stephen J.J. Wiseman, who's a lawyer, a college professor. He's the leading expert in our country on scams and identity theft, and thus, if you go to his website, scamicide.com, you can find out, inform yourself, if you will, about the dangers of all these scams that are around now. There's a new one every day. I've been getting stuff in the mail this week and last week, three or four at a time, saying that I owed money through PayPal or something, and if I didn't pay it, I was going to go to the Clink or some other outrageous thing. And I'm trying to unsubscribe from some of this stuff, and some of them, they've fixed it so you can't unsubscribe. So
30: you know,
1: what do you do?
30: Don't unsubscribe. And the reason I say that is when the scammers send this out, and if you click unsubscribe, that lets them know that this is a legitimate address, and so you're only really going to get more. I'll tell you a funny thing about the PayPal ones that you're seeing. You know, they appeal to, there's an urgency, you owe this thing, here's a number you can call. 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You call PayPal, the scammer's number, and boom, you'll talk to someone right away. They'll go to take your credit card and your money, but at least they will give you prompt service.
1: Right, which makes it all worthwhile, for sure.
30: Absolutely.
1: Yes, thank you to the folks listening, WSAR in New Bedford and Fall River, Massachusetts, to the Talk Radio Countdown Show, and those who are listening right now to WKBZ in Muskegon, Michigan. Good day, good week, good lives being led by the folks in Michigan, right? I think under the circumstances.

0: some settlement. But by and large, if the ship is doing what it can to maintain a healthy environment for that many people, they're not going to have liability. However, if they were not living up to what should be a reasonable standard, then yes, there will be some.
1: Number eight this week on the countdown is a focus from the Department of Justice investigating Smith College. For what?
0: You know, when I first saw this, I'm going, and that's really my neck of the woods. And Smith College
1: is a
0: very prominent school, and it's never in the news except for their women's basketball team, which is very, very good. They're being sued under Title IX for sex discrimination. And the sex discrimination is because Smith College admits transgender women as women. And according to the Trump administration, forget about the Straits of Hormuz. We got to make sure that Smith College is not admitting any transgender women. Meanwhile, there's been no uproar or concern out of the born female students at Smith. But this is, you know, part of the administration's actions in transgender to do something that, you know, kind of distract from, ooh, is that another Epstein file?
1: Speaking of that, I believe the number five is about Epstein and the suicide note. This will never end. As long as Trump is in office, this will never end. And because so many people are annoyed and offended by him, this is, at the end of the day, the item that will take him down, whether he's the president or he's not. You agree?
0: Yeah, it could be. And, you know, going back to Shakespeare, this is hoisted with his own petard. He was the one that made this an issue, which really makes me question, because he had to know of the connections there of himself and other people with whom he was involved. So, this thing is going to be around as long as there are not full disclosure, and it certainly isn't being full disclosure of this. His Secretary of Commerce is also in the crossfire for lying about it.
1: All right, Stephen J.J. Wiseman, a legal expert here on our Countdown Show. I'm Doug Steffen. It's 59 past the hour.
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8: More strikes possible. I'm Deborah Valentine, Fox News. The U.S. and Israel are weighing new strikes in Iran after President Trump spoke with Israeli Prime Minister Benjamin Netanyahu by phone. Fox's Anita Vogel reports.
9: President Trump posting on social media that the clock is ticking. He's also warning there won't be anything left of Iran if a peace deal isn't reached soon. The new pressure comes as Washington and Tehran remain at odds more than a month into a fragile ceasefire. Tensions are also rising across the region after new Gulf drone attacks, including one on a UAE nuclear plant. President Trump insists any deal must fully reopen the Strait of Hormuz and prevent Iran from getting a nuclear weapon.
8: President Trump met with his national security team Saturday. Iran's foreign minister accused the U.S. and Israel of having contradictory rhetoric about Iran's nuclear capability. The U.S. has claimed for weeks that Iranian economy is on the brink of collapse. Prime Minister Netanyahu said at the beginning of Operation Epic Fury, his goal was to create the conditions for a civilian uprising. Two suspects are in custody as police search for a third suspect in a series of shootings across Austin, Texas. Fox's Marianne Rafferty has the latest.
10: Police in Austin, Texas are searching for a suspect after at least 12 random weekend shootings. Two of

0: them happening at fire stations. Police say at least four people were hurt. So far, two teenagers have been arrested in connection with the shootings. Investigators believe they may have been switching stolen cars during the incidents.
1: Police believe the shooting may have been random. The motive still unknown. City officials credit the use of a license plate reader technology, saying it helped them track stolen vehicles quickly. The World Health Organization has declared an Ebola outbreak in Congo and Uganda a public health emergency of international concern. 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
2: Here's your LEX 18 storm tracker forecast. Get ready for a hot Sunday with highs reaching into the upper 80s. A perfect pool day with a UV index of 9 out of 11, where you can burn in as little as 15 minutes. As we're in the overnight hours, temperatures fall down to the upper 60s, and what will be another hot Monday with highs near about 90. Some of us might even get to the lower 90s, especially further south in the Commonwealth. And then we start cooling off by midweek with chances for showers and storms arriving by Wednesday.
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9: How did I lose weight? 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
1: A wild finish at the Players' Championship. A first-timer wins a major from England. We'll have the deets on that when we hit up some sports, plus some reaction to some of the weather that's happening lately. I'm Kate Delaney, but first at the top, we roll into the rundown here at America Tonight. Coming back from China a few days ago, and of course, so much of the conversation about the summit and whether President Xi would in some way favorably help the U.S. in ending the war with Iran. One of the first things the president was asked by reporters while he was coming off of the plane, and here's what he had to say.
2: I'm not asking for any favors. Because when you ask for favors, you have to do favors in return.
1: All right, short and sweet. Even though supposedly Xi in private was leaning toward not at all wanting to see Iran have nuclear capabilities. So we'll see ultimately where that goes. And obviously with China, so much of their oil, in fact, the majority of it comes from Iran. So they're very dependent on that. And then secondly, he talked about Iran and the proposal that Iran sent to the U.S. and what he thought of it.
2: I looked at it, and if I don't like the first sentence, I just throw it away.
1: One thing about this president, he does not mince words. He did not like what Iran was angling for. Lindsey Graham, Republican senator from South Carolina, was part of the Sunday swirl. It's what I call the talking political heads on the various cable television networks and the networks talking about whatever the politics of the day is. And of course, it's China and Iran. And he threw in his take on what happens next with Iran.
3: President Trump said, we don't need China. I'm not looking for a favor from China to help to end the Iranian conflict. But here's the soft underbelly of Iran. They're a fossil fuel economy. As to Russia, we're very close to sanctions being passed by the Congress that will allow the president to put tariffs and sanctions on the shadow fleet. And any country that buys cheap Russian oil to prop up Putin that doesn't help Ukraine can be tariffed. He put a 25% tariff on India, President Trump did, for buying Russian oil. There'll come a moment here where China is going to have to be held accountable for what they're doing. And without China buying Iranian oil, their economy would collapse. So where are we with Iran? I think we've hit a wall when it comes to negotiations. I would encourage the president to look at reducing Iran's military capability even further. They've been dramatically weakened, but they're still targets that could weaken them more militarily. And I would also keep the embargo on to weaken their economy. And I'd let the Iranians know if you keep terrorizing the region, Karg Island, which is your source of revenue, will be in play.
1: And of course, that's it, isn't it? I mean, ultimately, it comes down to what we've been talking about all along, and the president too as well, what's happening in the Strait of Hormuz and the blockade, and ultimately the fact that 20% of the world's oil comes through Iran. I mean, it's affecting the global economy. You could almost argue, how much does it affect the U.S.? And the answer is obviously does somewhat, because we're seeing what's happening with gas prices at home, and that's the result of the things that are going on since February 28th, and now here we are almost swinging into June, but now it's sort of that, not sort of, it is that make or break point of the proposal stage of going back and forth, because the ceasefire has gone on and it's gone on and it's gone on, and pretty soon there won't be any more days left, and obviously there'll have to be some decisions made. So, you know, the president met with his national security team over the weekend after coming back again from China to talk about where we are in Iran. What's next? What's the next step forward? There hasn't been anything that's come out in the last 24 hours other than Iran, first of all, looked at the United States proposal, obviously rejected that, and then the United States looked at Iran's proposal, and you heard what the president said. He already knew. He just looked at the very beginnings of it and knew that this was not something that was going to be agreed upon. So this is a definite stalemate at this point. So what is the path moving forward? Is it one where the U.S. lifts the ceasefire, and as the president says, we could just blow them off the map, as he put it, in a matter of days, maybe shorter than that. But as he said, the side that's the winning side is the U.S. So does Iran eventually acquiesce or not? I mean, and ultimately, it is the U.S. that has the advantage. So I think we're going to probably, and as I said this last week, coming out of China after that meeting with Xi, and now it's interesting because President Xi in China is hosting Putin coming in from Russia. So now I think this next week, especially the beginning of the next week, is incredibly telling. I don't see getting through another week with nothing happening with, okay, we're still waiting, we're going back, there's signs that something can happen here. I don't see that happening whatsoever. I think it's the opposite. It's still, you know, something has to happen. In other words, something's going to break here. Absolutely, you know, 100% for sure, no doubt about it. And now some of what's being talked about is, you know, analysts are warning here in the U.S. the Iran war and the Fed may, that shift may end some of the rally that we've seen. And whether or not, you know, where that's going to continue or not, or we're going to see cuts when it comes to the Fed, or we're going to see a different shift there, because ultimately that's what we're waiting to see, what's going to happen. By the way, coming up, another thing that we're going to talk about from the world of sports, because I got so much email about this, I'm going to mention it at the top, the MMA fights on Netflix. Gina Carano, not satisfied with her MMA comeback, even if there were some positives out of it. She stepped into the cage for the first time since 2009 on Saturday. She took on UFC Hall of Famer Ronda Rousey at Intuit Dome in Inglewood, California, and the fight lasted 17 seconds. 17 seconds. But when you talk about women and MMA and fame, these two women come to mind for sure, especially Rousey, obviously. And though many of her past opponents have had mostly the identical fate of not lasting very long, this was a little bit different, and there was so much made about this fight and the timing of it, and again, the female aspect of it. We'll talk more about that when we hit that up, especially in the second hour in the Man Cave. Hang with us. But wait, there's more, including more reaction on Iran and some of the things that I was talking about, and what Congress will look at, and what Iran's foreign minister served up, as he says, is not working.
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0: About Ebola and an outbreak that happened in the Congo and the fact that Americans might have been exposed to it. And also, I mentioned the weather, severe storms in the central part of the U.S., and it's expected to really hit even deeper into Monday. But first, in the wait, there's more, Iran, and what is the timetable for Iran? And there is no timetable. When the president was asked about that, he said there isn't a timetable. Weeks ago, he said that because he kept getting asked, what's the timetable for the ceasefire? What's the timetable? What's the timetable? And he kind of halted that by saying that it looked like things were happening and there was be this back and forth with Iran figuring out, first of all, who the right leader was. Initially, that was part of the problem. And now it feels as though, as I mentioned at the top and mentioned last week, and we heard many people say this, that the twist is eventually the line is crossed. Eventually, okay, this is not working, and so we're back at it. Here is what Senator John Fetterman, Democrat from Pennsylvania, said. When it comes to Iran, and there have been these various votes about can the president, the administration, move forward without Congress backing it, and here's what Fetterman said.
1: As a Democrat, but when I'm confronted by things that I happen to agree, I'm going to vote for that, or I'm going to support those kinds of a thing. You know, the Iran situation right now, I'm very much aware how damaging it is as a Democrat to vote with the president or vote through this kinds of thing. And this the seventh time that I've done that, because I fundamentally believe that Iran should never acquire a nuclear bomb. And that used to be all of every single Democrats had held that view as well, too. This isn't a crazy idea. This used to be the thing that we all used to agree.
0: Yeah, and you know, that was part of the argument, is this really why we're in this situation or not? And you heard it right from Fetterman, who's taken a lot of heat for the way that he's voted. So we move from that to Iran's foreign minister, who blames everything on the U.S. and says they are ridiculous in their proposals and doesn't agree with what's being offered up.
2: We are in doubt about their seriousness, but the moment we feel that they are serious and they are ready for a fair and balanced deal, we certainly proceed in the course of negotiations.
0: All right, there you go. All right, I feel like we need to mention a little bit more about China, because I kind of glossed over that at the top, jumping right into Iran and President Xi and whether or not something was going to happen there as far as pressuring Iran and to end the war and come up with a proposal that would be agreed upon. But one thing that did happen is China says it has agreed with the U.S. to set up trade and investment bodies. Because remember, this was part of what was going to happen when the president went over for the summit, because he hadn't been there, obviously, in years. So China said Saturday that they did agree with the U.S. to establish bilateral boards of trade and investment. So that fulfilled one of the expected outcomes of the president's visit to Beijing, and it definitely solidified, if you will, a kind of a commercial truce between definitely the world's two largest economies, which was everyone's fear when the tariffs happened in the very, very beginning of the year. So China's Ministry of Commerce released a statement and said that the U.S. had agreed to sell aircraft and aircraft engines and aircraft components to China, which is one area that the country lags behind us. China lags behind us in that department. And it also marked Beijing's first public confirmation of a trade agreement at all between the two sides after this two-day summit in Beijing between President Trump and President Xi. So China's Commerce Ministry characterized the results as kind of preliminary in nature. This is from the Wall Street Journal, adding that negotiators from both of the sides are working on the bigger details, finalizing the details of the agreed upon points. So a U.S., and this is the big thing, worth noting here, and for you to know, a U.S.-China Board of Trade would be used to discuss tariff reduction on certain products. There was not like a lot of elaboration on that. They didn't offer specifics on how the Board of Investment would operate, but just saying that this was being established and they're going to have, you know, they're going to have conversations about stuff like ag and Boeing and medical devices and the kinds of things that we would be getting from them, whether it's consumer goods or low tech or inputs or whatever that is. So the finer points were not spelled out, but obviously this is huge that there is this agreement between China and us for sure to establish the trade as a bigger effort to reach a positive balance between the U.S. and between China. So that would reduce trade barriers, especially, and I know there's a lot of farmers listening, for ag products. And that's huge. I mean, we knew about the Boeing stuff and we knew about the ag and of course, China buying soybeans and how important that was. But even beyond that, what that means. So that there would be certain guarantees, I think, that would ease some of the fears that people have. So, in other words, there were great elements, I think, in the summit that we'll see that will probably start to unfold once all the agreements are signed and especially that board is formed. Meanwhile, this is scary. I heard about this. Somebody had texted me, hey, Ebola's back in a big way. I'm like, what? So the World Health Organization declared the outbreak in the Democratic Republic of Congo and Uganda as a public health emergency of concern. But here's the thing. Some Americans, think of Americans who volunteer and go to help, etc. Some Americans, including a family with children, have been working for a nonprofit in the outbreak area in Congo's eastern region. So Americans exposed to this, at least one person with symptoms, had to be medically evacuated. And of course, we know the scary end of what can happen with Ebola. The Centers for Disease Control and Prevention said on Sunday they're supporting partners coordinating the safe withdrawal of some more Americans who are directly affected by the outbreak in those two countries. And they're also sending people to identify the, you know, the deployers, as they say, to travel earlier in the week and get involved in the field. There's about, from the CDC, they have about 30 different people that are in the Uganda area, and they could get involved with that. And, I mean, this is serious. They have 300 suspected cases, 88 deaths. It's still not on the criteria of a pandemic. But the fact that you have Americans exposed there, you have the fact that travelers leaving both of those countries are being screened, and they were concerned about international flights, but it looks like they might have nipped that just in time. All right, in the meantime, several storms in the central part of the U.S. are expected to really hit on Monday. Back-to-back weather episodes across the Great Plains, the Corn Belt, the upper Midwest, if you will. Certainly some of that already happened on Sunday, where you've got these damaging wind gusts. That's the biggest main hazard, along with hail that they're saying could be twice the size of baseball size hail. So, you know, when we're talking about the possibility of tornadoes, because you could get that rotating supercell that includes the possibility of an EF2 or even stronger. And when that line forms, you know, over the weekend in Missouri, they saw tennis ball size hail, what they're describing it, near Goodland, Texas. And they said there a nightline squall on Saturday even brought 80-mile-an-hour gusts right in that Kansas-Nebraska border, 80 miles an hour. And then, of course, Tornado Alley. I used to live there, so I paid close attention to what was happening. Oklahoma has, you know, zero recorded tornadoes. May's been pretty quiet. And Texas only two. Texas and Oklahoma typically average 74 tornadoes during the month of May. So they got their fingers crossed on that as that continues through Monday. All right, coming up next on the show, I like to call it Odds and Ends, including a new Star Wars movie. What? Find out what that's about coming up on The Flip.
3: Hey, Dad.
4: How did I lose weight? And I did. 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I did. I love this stuff. 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
1: In a very big way. You know, movies, traditionally, when it comes to Memorial Day, which, believe it or not, is coming up Memorial Day weekend. Can you believe it? How do we get this deep into May? I say this to everybody, and no matter what their age, you're like, oh, that's right, it's Memorial Day weekend. Wow. So the big treat is coming up on Friday. Star Wars, The Mandalorian, and Grogu is out. And it is the probably most daring Star Wars, I think, adventure yet. And it's set after the Empire falls, and the New Republic calls on the duo to confront dangerous Imperial remnants. Sounds good to me. Take a listen.
2: The remains of the Empire want another war, and a new power is coming.
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4: I've collected the most deadly creatures from across the galaxy. The Mandalorian will die.
3: I won't always be around to protect you.
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3: This is the way. I can use some information.
7: Whoa! For this price, I'll tell you whatever you want.
3: I'm looking for a hut.
7: Close for the night. Thank you.
3: Gangsters. War criminals.
8: Long live the Empire.
3: We'll take out every bad guy in your deck of cards.
2: This isn't about revenge. It's about preventing another war.
3: Strap in.
5: You will suffer. And then it will be his turn.
3: Before going into harm's way, check your armor.
9: The kid will live centuries beyond me. I won't always be around to protect him.
1: Wow. So Pedro Pascal is back in this, obviously. Sigourney Weaver, you could kind of hear her voice there if you recognize that. The whole cast of characters that you've heard their voices and maybe seen some of their faces in the past. The director of this, amazing Jon Favreau, he was on CBS Sunday Morning, and just hearing the story about Favreau growing up, and I knew some of it, growing up as a kid in Queens. His mother died when he was 12. His father raised him. He was a teacher. And he said that his father, he saw that his father did what he loved, and he learned that you'll be okay, you should do what you love. And he ended up in L.A., another broke actor thinking, what am I doing here? And first got his break when he wrote Swingers, a really popular, not at the time, but a popular movie now with his buddy Vince Vaughn. And it's led to this incredible career that he's had. And I think he's absolutely brilliant. So the characters, the sets, the everything that goes into this, it'll be a major hit. There's absolutely no question about it. And plus, it obviously has that audience. I mean, it has a built-in audience, and I think on the big screen it'll explode even more. I know I'm going to go see it, and my brother and I have this tradition of when it's my birthday, he takes me to a movie. When it's his birthday, I take him to a movie. So I texted him. He said, yeah. So I don't even, this is the movie he wants to see. This is the movie that we're going to see. And it'll open on Friday and throughout the whole weekend. I'm sure it'll be crazy, and it'll have a huge, huge box office. Maybe the biggest of the summer. I don't know if it'll beat out globally Michael or some of the other pictures that are out there, but I think it'll be the number one for sure. I'd be shocked if it wasn't within the next month or two. All right, here's a big one coming out of the PGA Championships. Aaron Rye from England sunk, among other things, in the last couple of holes, a 68-foot putt at the PGA Championships to snap up yet another stroke in his big lead that he was amassing at the tail end of the tournament. Listen to the crowd. Yeah, and that's subdued. So the whole total prize money for the PGA Championships was a very big deal, is $20.5 million, and it was at a course just outside of Philly. And I watched this whole tail end of this. I watched the beginning of the last round and then came back to it at the tail end of the round and watched what he was doing. It was incredible, the mastery of the clinic he was putting on in the back end of the ninth green that doubled as the practice putting area, even back at the U.S. Open, the putts that he was hitting and all of that. And so he's someone that's been there, but now he's hit this first major, and by doing that, he gets all those exemptions. And he was just so consistent. Everything lined up for him for sure on that final, you know, on that final day. Some of the things that he did, that 68-footer was on the par 317th. So imagine that walk up the green to the 18th, and he still was hitting absolutely amazing shots, and he knocked off some of the biggest names in golf. He finished 9 under, 3 strokes ahead of everybody else, Alex Smalley and John Rahm. There were a couple of players that were right there at his heels. Both of those two were 6 under. JT, who I like from the U.S., he was 5 under for the tournament, along with a slew of others. And Rory McIlroy, who was also there and had a shot, was 4 under, but just really, really a stroke of brilliance, if you will. And 30 years old, got married a year ago. It was cool to see that story, that's for sure. Sticking with the sports theme, how about this one? Aaron Rodgers is 42. He's coming back for his 22nd year in the NFL. Yeah, it could be a mic drop, right? You think of some of the players that have stretched their career into their 40s. It's only been a few. And, of course, one of them is Tom Brady, and we saw what Tom Brady was able to do. But he agreed to a 1-year deal to return to the Steelers, right? So he's expected to attend voluntary off-season practice sessions, and they start on Monday, so we'll see about that. But he's coming back for more. Pittsburgh was waiting for his decision. They drafted a quarterback from Penn State in the 3rd round. And, you know, they say that that was unrelated to whether he would come back or not or what was going to happen there. But he is coming back. He turns 43 in December. And there was all this speculation that he was going to retire, that he wasn't going to come back. But he did sign a 1-year, $13.65 million deal with the Steelers last June. So it'll be, you know, it'll be in that neighborhood. But how about that? And he's talked about it, that he played all those years and that it was just great to play with the Steelers and Mike Tomlin and what that was like. And, you know, all the yards he's amassed and all the touchdowns and all of that, because through 16 games last season, he had over 3,300 passing yards. He had 24 touchdowns. And Pittsburgh had a 10-6 record when he was on the field. But the Steelers' Super Bowls hopes were crushed in the postseason. And I remember that 36 blowout loss to the Texans in the AFC wildcard round. And in that game, Rodgers threw for 147 yards with an interception. He was sacked so many times, sacked four times. I remember that game vividly. So a disappointing end. Maybe that's what made him want to come back. I don't know. There was no, you know, this is just information that's breaking. So I don't know specifically that he said, a reason that for sure he was coming back or not. All right, speaking of age and speaking of birthdays, if you're celebrating a birthday, happy birthday to you. There are lots of people who are May babies, of course. And on the list includes Craig Ferguson, who is 64 years old. I think he's so funny. He's been in a whole bunch of funny movies, especially if you go back a ways with him. But he hosted CBS's late night talk show, The Late Late Show, with Craig Ferguson from 2005 to 2014. And he is a game show guy now. That's one of the things he does. He hosts Scrabble, if you're a game person, on the CW network. And he, so there's another game show he does too, a couple of different things that he does in that game show category, but he definitely has been the funny man in a few films, including he's been, a voice in How to Train Your Dragon in that series. He was Al in Winnie the Pooh, and he just has that voice, right? He has such an interesting voice that it lends itself, you know, to that, to doing the voiceover stuff, and he's, again, very, very funny. All right, also celebrating a birthday is Derek Hough. He is 41 years old. You probably know him from Dancing with the Stars. He was on that show forever, and he won the show 6 times with his celebrity partner. But he's been in a whole bunch of other things, too, as well. Known for Dance, Dance, Dance. All right, coming up next, your thoughts as we hit the mailbag, plus the pre-market bell.
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1: All right, let's hit up this one first. Out of the chute, Chris, listening to us in California, KMET, 1490 AM. Katie, I love this president, but I don't love what I'm paying for gas. You've talked about it. And, of course, in California, we get socked in the jaw all the time anyway. But now it is sky high. To fill up my baby, it was $7.29 a gallon today. $7.29. Needless to say, I'm in investing, but I'm still pretty young in my career, and some of us are allowed some flexibility. So we do have time when we don't have to work in the office, and I'm trying to do that more and more, let me tell you, because it does add up. It does take a big bite out of your budget. And I think when it first started to go up, okay, so you figure, I think this will wrap up pretty quickly, and you figure it's one or two blips, but the one or two blips have turned into a lot more than that. What do you think will happen in the Iran situation? Please tell me you think by the end of June or way before that, this will end and the U.S. will just throw the hammer down, so to speak. Yeah, I like the way you put that, throw the hammer down. Operation Sledgehammer. Do I visualize this going through June? No, I don't. I can't imagine. But, you know, when you think of weapons and you go back at, like Lindsey Graham was saying, the senator from South Carolina, he's pushing for, let's just do it. Just strike them. Let's just go back to it. Just strike them, because they're going to mess around with this and they're not going to get the proposal they want. There's not going to really be true negotiating at all. So, if that happens, the sooner that happens, if there isn't an agreement, which it doesn't look great, right? Then the shorter it'll be. I don't see this going all the way through. I don't see this going all the way through June. No, but that is crazy to think about. $7.29 a gallon. And I know people were paying, in some places, people are paying a little bit more than that. Wow. All right. Let's move to this one. This is from Michael, who's listening to us in a really cool place, Appleton, Wisconsin. And so that's WHBY 103.5, 106.3 FMs, obviously, and 1150 AM. He says, Kate, I watched the ladies fight, and I thought of you talking about your book and the fact that you talked about MMA and the beginnings of that, what happened leading up to it, and the combination of everything when you get the mixed martial arts. And Ronda Rousey is just the queen. Nobody can touch Ronda Rousey, no matter how old she is or how far removed she is from the cage. The girl's just got it. She has the right moves. But I think there was a lot of support for the two of them to fight. And even though there was so much buildup, and even though it was 17 seconds, you could feel through the tube that there was a lot of excitement. Yeah, I'm not going to disagree with you. I've interviewed Ronda Rousey. It's been a while, and I thought she was so interesting. Just her whole story, the support she got from so many different people, and then what she has to say afterwards now about what that fight meant to her is pretty interesting. And in the second hour, we'll do the man cave, and you'll hear more about Ronda Rousey and how she felt about beating Gina, but more importantly, about that whole thing being set up and the lead up to it and the things that you have to do heading into it. So, yeah, you know, absolutely huge eyeballs, that's for sure. All right, let's move on to this one. This is Craig listening to us, WHBO. That would be News Talk 10:40 a.m. out of Tampa Bay. Kate, I know that easily it would be to talk to you about some of the schedules in the NFL. I think you said last week you were going to go deeper into that. Man, so much travel. But it's not that I want to talk about. I have a lot of friends from Ukraine, and part of that was established because of one of the churches I went to. There were people that came from Ukraine, and there were a lot of people that went to go visit it, and I had a chance to visit just a handful of years ago, and it was wonderful, incredible. And now, of course, I'm sure so much of the areas where I was were destroyed, and now we see that Ukraine is still got a lot of fight. How long does this drag on? And sort of, this is sort of in the rearview mirror because so much focus is on Iran. Yes, it's all about timetables, isn't it? That's what everybody wants to know. What's happening next with that? And you're right. The Ukraine targeted Russia with like 500 drones the other night. And I mean, Russia's state news agency said that, you know, Saturday into Sunday, that's what they were hit with. It was the attack on Moscow was the largest in over a year. So there is firepower there, right? For sure. So nothing has weakened as far as Ukraine is concerned. They're still dug in, and they pump out the drones. They know how to do that for sure. And in this area, there were two men that were killed. The drone debris fell on a house under construction, and then there was a woman who was killed after a drone hit a private house in a town northwest of the Russian capital. So some of that happened. There were some people, other people that died as a result of these drone attacks. But Ukraine said, their security service said, that they were targeting facilities in the Moscow region. They hit two oil pumping places, an oil refinery, which supplies semiconductors to Russia's military industrial complex. So that was, you know, what the goal was to hit that and then hit a few other places too as well. I mean, just what was it, a week ago, Russia had a scaled down version of their Victory Day military parade following some intense Ukrainian strikes deep into Russia's territory, especially because the target is oil refineries. You know, go after what they need. And, you know, there's not much conversation about when does this wrap up. I think it was the president who felt as though he said he had had, this was a couple of weeks ago, had a great conversation with Putin, and that things were headed in the right direction there, but that nothing has stopped, and there's nothing that we know of. Obviously, you're seeing that there's still attacks that says the signs point to this is wrapping up. And when we say wrapping up, there has to be an agreement. There has to be a proposal that's agreed upon. So how are you getting that when they're so far apart? Because Russia wants territory, right? They want the territory. Just give us the territory.

0: Oh my, oh my, oh my. All right, time. Thanks for the emails, everybody. Remember, 24/7, you can always send me your thoughts on anything you could see there. 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Click on contact, and you are in, my friends. All right, time for the pre-market bell. Yeah, it's going to be an interesting week for sure, because it'll be a short week since we have the holiday. So Friday, the markets will be closed. I think I'm right on that. Oil is up to $107.53. As for the markets, it was a record-setting week last week. It was a great week. But starting off, and this is pre-market, Dow futures down 0.83%, S&P futures down 0.61%, and Nasdaq futures down 0.54%, because remember the Asian markets open up and some of that comes to play in this. And there's going to be lots of conversation, I think, on the what happened with President Xi and President Trump and that summit. The China is talking up the tariff cuts, and the White House is talking about deals on soybeans and rare earth. And I think that'll have a positive effect heading into the week, into a shortened week, for sure. My friends, thanks so much for listening to this hour of the show. Also, hats off to Jason Stanek, part of the Minnesota 2, for scrambling and making things happen to make this one happen. Remember to keep it up.
1: How did I lose weight? And I did. Lean, right here. I did. I love this stuff. Listen, Brickhouse Nutrition been with me for a long time. So chatting with Miles. I'm up at like 235. True story, I never minded being 235, but you know what minded? 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
3: The president threatens new strikes. I'm Ted Lindner, Fox News. The U.S. and Israel weighing new strikes on Iran after President Trump spoke with the Israeli Prime Minister Benjamin Netanyahu over the phone this weekend. Fox's Anita Vogel with more.
4: President Trump posting on social media that the clock is ticking. He's also warning there won't be anything left of Iran if a peace deal isn't reached soon. The new pressure comes as Washington and Tehran remain at odds more than a month into a fragile ceasefire. Tensions are also rising across the region after new Gulf drone attacks, including one on a UAE nuclear plant. President Trump insists any deal must fully reopen the Strait of Hormuz and prevent Iran from getting a nuclear weapon.
3: President Trump met with his national security team Saturday. Investigators are combing through the wreckage in Idaho after two Navy jets collided during an air show at Mountain Home Air Force Base. Officials say all four crew members managed to eject safely moments before the two EA-18G Growler jets slammed to the ground ahead of their performance at the Silver Wings.

0: Of Idaho Air Show. The dramatic mid-air collision remains under investigation. Police in Austin, Texas, taking three suspects into custody now after a series of at least 10 random shootings over the weekend.
1: Three teen suspects are in custody after at least 12 random weekend shootings in Austin, Texas. Two of them happening at fire stations. At least four people were hurt. Police say two of the teens stole guns from the same store. Investigators believe the teens also stole more than four cars during the spree and may have switched cars multiple times.
0: That's Fox's Marion Rafferty. Police trying to determine a motive. And the striking Long Island Railroad workers at MTA back at the negotiating table after unions went on strike at 12:01 Saturday morning. New York's Governor Kathy Hochul urging folks on both sides to get a deal done. The strike at the nation's largest commuter railway has stranded about 300,000 commuters. 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
2: Here's your LAX 18 Storm Tracker forecast. Get ready for a hot Sunday with highs reaching into the upper 80s. A perfect pool day with a UV index of 9 out of 11, where you can burn in as little as 15 minutes. As we're in the overnight hours, temperatures fall down to the upper 60s. It will be another hot Monday with highs near about 90. Some of us might even get to the lower 90s, especially further south in the Commonwealth. And then we start cooling off by midweek with chances for showers and storms arriving by Wednesday.
3: Live. How did I lose weight? And I did lean right here. I did. I love this stuff. 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
10: Now, it's Red Eye Radio. Gary McNamara and Eric Harley talk about everything from politics to social issues and news of the day. Whether you're up late or you're just starting your day, welcome to the show. From the Relief Factor Studios, this is Red Eye Radio.
11: all across America. We are Red Eye Radio. He is Eric Carlin. I'm Gary McNamara. Welcome and good morning. Thanks so much for being here.
12: Thank you.
11: You know, one thing over the weekend that I saw a number of articles that just said, where's the excitement for soccer in the World Cup? It just doesn't seem to be any excitement. And I'll verify that by looking at the front page of FoxNews.com where they have three stories on the WNBA and nothing about the World Cup.
12: I'm sorry. Three stories on the WNBA?
11: Three stories on the WNBA.
12: Wow. Are there three stories about the WNBA? Are there three things?
11: Well, one
12: that
11: was
12: you can write about.
11: One was that a player on one team that was hyped in the promo and and didn't score for 17 minutes, but Caitlin Clark had 21. That was one.
12: Okay. All right. Caitlin Clark would be the story, I guess.
11: You know, right. It's really not the WNBA. It's Caitlin really, Clark.
12: It's Caitlin Clark's story. So. All right.
11: And the other one was the other one on Caitlin Clark was. The other one was Angel Reese, who's always, you know, viewed as a competitor against Caitlin Clark.
12: Yeah.
11: She was benched in a game. That was a separate story. Wasn't the same story.
12: Wow.
11: And then the other one was how the statistician, I'm not kidding you, I'm not making this up. This is a story on Fox News.
12: Right.
11: The statistician on Friday night made a mistake and they found out and they credited Caitlin Clark, you know, for, I guess, more points or whatever.
12: Okay. All
11: right. And those are the stories. So, but nothing on soccer, but three WNBA stories.
12: Okay. All right.
11: And of course the normal was some kind of media awards movie show or something.
12: Was it the ACMs?
11: It's the ACMs.
12: Is what you showed me during the
11: the ACMs and a couple
12: Academy
11: of
12: country music.
11: Couple of stories on cleavage, right. You know, but that's
12: there's always something to talk about when it comes to cleavage.
11: Yeah, same with the New York Post. They had a story showing cleavage. So I mean, we're getting into the really serious news. I will tell you this. So it was a weekend. You and I were talking about it. I said this is a weekend where not a lot happened.
12: Well, phones don't work this way, but I think they do. When I look at my phone and I'm not getting as many notifications. You know, it was just a little bit of a slower weekend. And I start tapping the screen on my phone as if that's the reason they're not coming through. I actually went to a couple of apps, you know, Wall Street Journal, whatever, Fox News, to look, like, are some of the stories just not being pushed to my phone for some reason? Hey, you guys not sending me everything? So it was a slow weekend, relatively speaking. I mean, all the stuff about China, you know, the old saying, who cares about the price of tea in China? Actually, it's about the price of tea in the U.S. That's the actually great concern that people have. But I think that, what did I see on Friday? The five takeaways, I think somebody had six this time. The six takeaways from Trump's visit to China. I'm like, okay. This is what could happen. All right. You're putting a lot of trust into, number one, one meeting, one get together, and number two, China. So, really, I think a couple of things come out of that. Taiwan, you know, hey, don't you dare. And that was the gauntlet that Xi put on the table, if you want to call it a gauntlet. You know, it was like a meeting of two of the five families from New York. Hey, look at me. If we do something about Taiwan and you try and intervene, you do one thing, this is going to be a problem. But it's the other thing, the other takeaway would be what to do about Iran. And basically the gist of it is they came to the agreement. The one commonality or the one common piece of common ground they found was that Iran cannot have nukes. And Xi apparently in the meeting agreed. And I thought to myself, yeah, well, he's trying to get trainloads of them, you know, or whatever they need over to Iran.
11: I saw a great story that talked about the fact, and I sort of agree with this, that promoting what everything was about, they talked past each other and didn't confront each other on anything that should have been confronted.
13: Yeah, no, there was that, no, there
11: that
13: was
11: they,
13: exactly.
11: That they just, that basically Trump saying one thing, Xi saying another thing. Not that they didn't agree on umbrella stuff, which has no specific. Well, is umbrella greater than framework? Is it umbrella and then framework comes next?
13: Yes, I was going to say framework is underneath umbrella.
11: Yeah, but I'll tell you what I got over this weekend, and again, I think that, you know, a lot of the social media and not the Sunday morning news shows, but what social media and X puts as the highlights of it.
13: What
11: I saw, for example, is the big topics over the weekend for Republicans were what they wanted to promote. Was Bill Cassidy losing? There's going to be a runoff between two other candidates in Louisiana.
13: Right.
11: About the Russian hoax.
13: Yeah.
11: And what was the other one? There was another one. Oh, it just popped out of my mind here. For a second, but
12: was it something regarding Tucker Carlson or no?
11: That was the thing where and we'll play the audio coming up. That was. Where Bill Maher was talking about the fact that one thing the right and left can agree on and started talking about the anti-Semitism of the Democrats. Most of it was on the anti-Semitism of the Democrats. And he said, but what both the left and the right can agree with, is the anti-Semitism of Tucker Carlson, you know, and bringing on Fuentes or whatever. And I'm like, they're not part of the mainstream. I don't know any mainstream person. I don't know any mainstream Republican right now that endorses any of the anti-Semitism statements that have come from Tucker Carlson or Nick Fuentes or anything else.
13: Right.
11: I don't know any. They're not in the mainstream.
13: No.
11: You know, the anti-Semitism is mainstream, but
12: and on the left, they're embracing the anti-Semitism. I mean, it's everywhere for the party.
11: He was making that case too, which when. Yeah. I went, okay, he's just desperate to have the moral equivalency between the both parties.
12: Well, and trying to ride that fence like he always does so he can claim to be an independent, which he's not.
11: Yeah, but to get back to where I was, it was January 6th, Bill Cassidy. And COVID.
12: Yeah.
11: And COVID with Fauci.
12: Right.
11: And I'm thinking to myself, there's not one independent that cares about that.
12: Well, you're
11: there's not one independent that cares about it. I'm not saying that those stories aren't important and that we shouldn't do whatever we can to still find the truth out on it, whether you can indict anybody or not, because I think there needs to be a record of the truth. But that's all I heard. And I'm like,
12: they're not the driver. They're not the motivator when it comes to what's going to happen in November.
11: Right. They're not the driver at all. Right.
12: They absolutely need to be hashed out. No doubt. Well, but they're not the issues that are going to move people in November.
11: The whole Bill Cassidy thing. Look, a political party wants unity.
12: Yep.
11: This is a guy that after the sham congressional hearings, as we remember, with Liz Cheney involved in it, where there was a complete lack of a defense and or the ability to cross-examine whatsoever, didn't just vote to impeach because he can't do that. He voted to remove Trump from office. Well, you're gone.
12: Yeah,
11: you're
12: exactly.
11: gone.
12: Exactly. Exactly.
11: But whatever happens, whoever gets, you know, whoever wins the runoff, there's still going to be a split, whatever that split is in the Republican Party in Louisiana.
12: Mm-hmm.
11: And I don't know what any new candidate for a Republican is promoting that is focused on what the country is concerned about right now.
12: Right.
11: Sorry, I don't.
12: Yeah.
11: Because
12: yeah.
11: it's prices.
12: Yeah. Yep.
11: And it's almost as if we just don't talk about it anymore. Let's just, it's almost as if the attempt is to shore up the base. Let's shore up the base. Yeah. We're gonna get COVID. We're gonna find out the truth about the 2020 election. We're gonna find out just what happened with the whole J6 and the Russian hoax. Mm-hmm. Not that those shouldn't be investigations that happen, but those were all the lead stories of Republicans over the weekend. And currently what is happening right now has almost disappeared, including, saw somebody write the other day, they just, and it's a supporter of Trump, saying, and it's almost as if Iran's on automatic pilot. We're not really doing anything.
14: Right.
11: And yeah. and it's yeah. like, and that just keeps sitting there, and right. something has to be done. So, you know, I look at that. I, again, I'm not saying that those things shouldn't be looked into, but the fact is you've got a midterm coming up here. And the only thing that people care about right now that will get you the win is prices.
12: And when it comes to fuel, it's about Iran.
11: Yeah,
12: exactly. It's tied right. directly right. to Iran. And look, in a non-election year, in an election year, the mission counts first. Mm. And at any point, the mission is number one. But the fallout from the mission right now is the effect on gas prices. And people don't care when they're, you know, pumping at $4.19. Actually, north of here, I saw $3.69. $3.69, I thought it was a typo, and then I started looking around. It was up Highway 75, about an hour north of
11: you know what our area. You know what I heard more about?
12: Mm.
11: Any the biggest thing I heard, really, it was Thursday and Friday. What I heard them, and these are from friends of mine, totally Trump supporters mm-hmm. from the very, very beginning,
12: mm-hmm.
11: went, what the hell was he talking about with Sean Hannity? We played the audio cut. What the hell is he talking about the Chinese? What in the hell is going on with him? I heard more of that, and maybe that tainted my perspective of this weekend. And again, it's just this weekend. That's what we're viewing the last couple of days.
12: Yeah.
11: But when he started talking about the fact that we need the there was a 500,000
12: student visas,
11: you know, Chinese communist student visas over here,
12: right?
11: And we need that to keep the colleges going, and they need to keep buying the farmland because otherwise,
12: because farmers are hurting.
11: Because farmers are hurting. He was made it sound like U.S. agriculture would stop if the Chinese weren't buying farms, and that's not true.
12: Right.
11: And it was just like the most bizarre thing where and you know it was a bizarre thing because after that, nobody talked about it at all. Nobody. Yeah.
12: Right.
11: I was amazed that Democrats didn't pound on that.
12: Right. Yeah. No.
11: But then but Democrats probably didn't because they're like, shh, we've got an association with Chinese spies, unlike the Republicans.
12: Yeah.
11: So let's just keep this quiet.
12: Right.
11: But it was. It's just, you know, it's, you know, that maybe just set me off going as a political analyst, what should you be doing right now? The last thing that Trump should be doing, you know, the whole thing is, well, he's trying to shore up his base. Not there. He wasn't.
12: I don't know who he was appealing to.
11: It's like, what the hell is he talking about?
12: Yeah, no, it was, I think that was the question I asked that night when we came in. It was on about that story. Who's benefiting from what? Who are you trying to appeal to? Xi doesn't get to vote, as far as I know. Some of his spies in the U.S. might. Wow. I mean, it's just, I don't know. It's beyond, because it's beyond blunder. It's not like he mispronounced a name. He was promoting things and, you know, giving it some, you know, again, real promotion in an interview on Fox News. I don't know where it goes. Who are you trying to appeal to? 500,000 student visas. Yes, let them buy the farmland. No, and no.
11: Yeah, it was just, it's bizarre. So, and when I saw the, you know, the Bill Cassidy thing and just the focus of so many of the Sunday morning news shows and the Republican influencers on social media. He's gone. As if there's some great victory instead of, okay, you're rearranging a little bit the chairs and the political Titanic, are you not?
12: Yeah. Yeah, you're...
11: As
12: you're,
11: if that's the biggest story out there. I always figured he'd be gone.
12: Yeah.
11: You know, it was a few years ago, but he had a six-year term. I figured he would be gone because you can't do that in a political party.
12: No.
11: But yeah. To talk about, you know, that this is the most important thing out there, it's a story for the day. But the focus of MAGA has won, MAGA has won. Well, we've got a ton of MAGA candidates out there that didn't do too well.
12: Right. Yeah. Look, it's one good indicator. The only indicator that really matters is November.
11: Yeah. Yeah. It's an indicator that Republicans are saying, sorry, that was bogus.
12: And
11: you just forget about jumping on the Democrats. You didn't care about due process for the president at all.
12: Yeah.
11: As a conservative, you know, that was the thing.
12: Yeah.
11: And you were playing along. You know, you were playing along with the Democrats, but forget about that. You made the decision to endorse an investigation that was completely and totally bogus.
12: Yep. Say hi to Liz Cheney for us.
11: Yeah. You fell for. You're gone from the Republican Party.
12: Yep.
11: What difference that will make in November? I don't think it's going to be great either way.
12: No, I think any effect is already priced in. Yep. I believe
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11: We are ready to you. He is Eric Carlin, and I'm Gary McNamara. Why Republicans were right, though, to fire Bill Cassidy, in essence. We'll have that coming up following the bottom of the hour, and it's an audio cut that he had, where he was asked specifically the question,
0: yeah,
11: would you do the same, knowing what you did know today, would you do, have done the same thing? And he wouldn't answer the question. He's like, I look towards the future.
0: Yeah, wait a minute. Yeah.
11: You've just spent the last little bit talking about what you accomplished over the last 5 years.
0: Yeah.
11: So
0: yeah.
11: Why can't you answer this one?
0: Right.
11: Oh, it's just greatness. We'll get to that. Plus, I know there's a, what was the other audio that we have coming up? Because it was just, we didn't talk about this.
0: Mm.
11: That last week, where the Senate voted that if there's a shutdown, the rules now will say they don't get paid.
13: Yes, right. Exactly.
11: And it was unanimous, and Rick Scott spoke on it about a senator who complained that we can't go without a paycheck because of I got a mortgage. It's like, what about TSA?
0: So, tell it to TSA. Yeah.
11: But it was unanimous. Nobody voted against it.
0: No.
13: Right.
11: Not one person who voted against it. They all voted not to be paid.
13: That was a bit surprising.
11: Does that mean shutdowns are gone forever?
13: Probably.
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2: Here's your LEX 18 storm tracker forecast. Get ready for a hot Sunday with highs reaching into the upper 80s. A perfect pool day with a UV index of 9 out of 11, where you can burn in as little as 15 minutes. As we're in the overnight hours, temperatures fall down to the upper 60s, and what will be another hot Monday with highs near about 90. Some of us might even get to the lower 90s, especially further south in the Commonwealth. And then we start cooling off by midweek with chances for showers and storms arriving by Wednesday.
3: How did I lose weight? And I did Lean right here. I did. I love this stuff. 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
11: And we are Red Eye Radio. 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
12: Oh.
11: All coming up.
12: All right.
11: In a minute.
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11: All right, so here we go. This is on Bill Cassidy and losing in the primary, a runoff between the two other candidates coming up here. But here he is. This is before the election. This is before the election, I believe, on Fox News on the Big Weekend Show.
29: Yeah.
11: All right.
29: Yeah.
11: Ready for this?
29: All right.
11: Okay. Here we go.
1: You and I got to serve in the Congress for a little while, but my question for you is still about Donald Trump. I mean, knowing what you know now about the farce that was put forward to the American people and the Congress, knowing what you know now, would you still vote to actually convict Donald Trump of the charges that he was put up for?
4: Reporters always love to ask that question. I'm a doctor. You give me all the information I can, I make a decision, I move on. I don't keep on going back, oh, what happened 5 years ago? I'm thinking about what's going to happen 5 years
1: from
4: now.
1: With all due respect,
4: or tonight.
1: You just talked
4: Hang
1: about
4: on, Jason.
1: The stuff
4: Let me finish.
1: You've done for
4: Let
1: the
4: me finish,
1: last
4: 5 years.
1: You just touted everything you've done for the last five years. Why can't you answer that question? Did you or did you not?
4: Hey, Jason,
1: knowing
4: if
1: what
4: I can
1: you
4: finish.
1: Know now, which,
4: Jason,
1: no,
4: if I can.
1: I want you to answer that question. Would you or would you not actually vote to convict, knowing what you know now? It's a simple question.
4: Yeah, Jason, you may go back and flagellate yourself over decisions in the past. I do not. I move on. By the way, what I'm talking about is not just the present, it is the future. By the way, the future also includes that if somebody wants somebody working for the state of Louisiana, for the future, not fixated on the past, then polls close at 8 o'clock tonight. Get out there and vote. But
29: well, one thing he did say that's accurate, he's moving on. He will be moving on.
11: It's just, but I mean, there's, and you think about, I mean, that's what he was saying during the campaign.
29: Yeah.
11: And basically, I'm not going to talk about it.
29: Right.
11: You can't do that.
29: No, you went out of your way. I don't even know how you did it as a conservative. I'm a doctor.
11: I don't care.
29: What does that have to do with anything? Let me ask you, are you a doctor of the Constitution? Are you a doctor of due process? Apparently not.
11: But you can't ride the fence on that.
29: Well, it's...
11: You cannot ride the fence.
29: He's trying to avoid it altogether. He's running from it.
11: And I think Jason framed it right, knowing what you know today, because as we all know...
29: Yeah.
11: And we knew it immediately.
29: Right.
11: I mean, it didn't take long. I mean, when you saw what Liz Cheney was defending, and we know that in the process of Congress doing it, the Democrats doing it, cross-examination, due process of any form was not allowed.
29: No.
11: At all.
29: No.
11: In that process. And as we've said before, about the whole Liz Cheney thing, Dick Cheney, when he was in Congress, if that was pulled by Democrats, would have thrown a fit.
29: Yeah. Yet.
11: I know later on in life, he changed his mind on that.
29: And supported his daughter.
11: Right.
29: Yeah.
11: That was not, I guarantee, Dick Cheney, when he was in Congress, would have never agreed with that system that was set up with no ability to cross-examine witness or bring in your own evidence.
29: Right. Right.
11: And, that was the... Forget about whether you believe he did it or not, because I don't believe... I believe the charges were bogus to begin with.
29: Right, right.
11: But forget about even that. Forget
29: Let's talk about due process. Let's talk about the process itself.
11: The whole process of getting the accurate information as to what happened, the Democrats would not allow in.
12: No.
11: And if you went along with it, it means you basically approved of a process that you can arguably call a frame-up.
12: Well, you're no better than any of the liberals who are lying through their teeth on a daily basis. When you throw out the process altogether, you have built a rigged system process, they called it. It wasn't a real process. It wasn't legit to take down a president. I cannot imagine. To me, it's a Bill Kristol moment. You were never a conservative.
11: Thank you for reminding me.
12: Yeah.
11: Thank you. We'll get to this later on. Something on Bill Kristol coming up here, what he wrote on X over the weekend.
12: Yeah.
11: But thank you. We haven't even discussed it. Thank you.
12: Right.
11: Go ahead.
12: No, we didn't.
11: Go ahead.
12: And it's, you know, it's just one of those moments where you're just throwing out all your conservative, and then, and you, yeah, I'm a doctor. We're talking due process. We're talking about the Constitution. By the way, I wouldn't be bragging about how much of a degree or medical training you have, because I don't know how you did that and passed, because you apparently have zero critical thinking skills.
11: But you know the first thing when somebody brings in their title as an argument?
12: Yeah.
11: To me, that's the ultimate in elitism.
12: It is. It is. It because it's the attempt to shut down the person on the other side. That's, you're trying to shut down. Oh, I'm sorry. Forgive me.
11: You're a doctor? You're beyond reproach.
12: Right.
11: You're a doctor.
12: Wow. Yeah.
11: Doctor.
12: Well.
11: Oh, my God. I'm singing the Thompson Twins.
12: You
11: shoot me now.
12: Well, we need to call a proctologist because we know where his head is.
11: All right, you ready for this?
12: Okay. I tried to write one on the fly. I apologize for that.
11: Well,
12: I'm very sorry. But this is just the arrogance. By the way, that's the same arrogance that sends you packing, just like Liz Cheney. Good luck. See ya.
11: Have you ever argued with anybody saying, but I'm the talk show host?
12: As long as you don't ask my wife that.
11: That has no credibility to begin with. Saying, Gary, what do you think about this?
12: You know who I am.
11: Do you know who I am? Before I answer this, do you know who I am?
12: Do you know who I
11: am? Do you understand who I am?
12: Yeah.
11: Isn't that a song, too?
12: Yeah, exactly.
11: But here we go. Here's John Kennedy, Senator Kennedy, answering that question. You ready?
12: Yeah. All right.
11: Here we go.
12: Okay.
11: The other senator from Louisiana. Mm. Here we go. All right.
5: So what happened in Louisiana last night?
6: Well, Peter, here's the way I see it. unless you're God's perfect idiot, the result was predictable. I mean, ground control to Major Tom. The polls have shown for well over a year that Senator Cassidy was in trouble. I think the president's endorsement of Congresswoman Letlow was sort of the icing on the cake. Bill knew that, but he decided to run anyway. I respect that. I thank him for his service. He was very gracious in his concession speech. We now got a runoff between two fine people. For what it's worth, I don't plan to get involved. A wise man once said nothing. Why? Because he's a wise man. But I don't plan on weighing in. And, you know, if one of them starts talking about my mama, I might. But otherwise, I'm just going to vote like everybody else.
11: Now, see, okay, that's how you get around really not answering a question, but entertaining everybody, where they go, oh, okay, and then you move on to the...
12: if Senator Kennedy went on tour, I'd buy tickets front row seats. And number two, is that Luther Vandross music playing in the background? What was that?
11: I
12: don't know what the music was. It sounded like somebody's maybe ringtone or something going off.
11: No, he was at some event. He was at some event. I don't know if it was the White House or never. I couldn't tell. There's just a big lawn behind him.
12: Okay. All right. I couldn't see it from this side. All right. I thought, man, he's a Luther Vandross fan. But no, when Senator Kennedy talks, we take every chance, like liberals, we take every chance we can to play his audio because he's right and he's very entertaining in making his point.
11: Well, he said the obvious that, which we said the obvious. Well, of course he was going to lose.
12: Right.
11: You can't do what Cassidy did and expect to win.
12: Right.
11: In the Republican Party. And it's not based. It is not based on absolute loyalty to Donald Trump. It was based on the fact of the process that the Democrats put forward
12: right.
11: that completely was one-sided
12: yes.
11: with the lack of due process
12: right.
11: of allowing other witnesses and cross-examination of those witnesses
12: right.
11: and cross-examination of the evidence was not allowed.
12: Right.
11: You can't do that and be a Republican conservative. You cannot do that.
12: Nope.
11: And Cassidy knew it. That's why, before the polls ended on Saturday, he wouldn't answer the question.
12: Right.
11: But it's just as bad. It's just as bad not answering the question as he did.
12: Well, you're making it worse.
11: Yeah.
12: And then, you want to boast about being a doctor. Well, I'm a doctor. Well, great. If I think I have an infection, I'll call you. Now, answer the question. Seriously, does this look infected?
11: I'm a doctor, so I look to the future. Well, I don't know. My blood work was 2 weeks ago. Yeah. I want to know what you thought about it.
12: Really? Because you were just lecturing me on all the stuff I've done in the past to gain 20 pounds. I think we were focusing on the past a few minutes ago.
11: Gary, you shouldn't have been smoking cigarettes for the last 50 years.
12: Right.
11: By the way, I don't smoke cigarettes.
12: Right.
11: You shouldn't have been smoking cigarettes for the last 50 years. Doctor, why are you going into the past?
12: Well,
11: let's look to the positive of the future.
12: It's like I told my doctor. Sober for 18 years. He's like, that's awesome. I said, the first 18. So I stole that joke, by the way.
11: It's a good one.
12: Yeah.
11: I like it.
12: But it's boasting to try and shut down the interviewer. That's you're trying to, or anyone debating you. Well, I'm a doctor. Well, I don't see your stethoscope. Sorry. I couldn't see your lab coat. It's just so.
11: Well, but that's the dumbest argument when you use your title either for you or the lack of a title is used against you. We've gotten this before. You guys aren't economists. What's an economist?
12: Right. Right.
11: You didn't go to school. What school? What school of economics should I have gone to?
12: Well,
11: an Ivy League socialist economics school?
12: I was at coffee with a cop one time, and I was asking people, hey, can I see your ID? And one of the guys with badges said, hey, you're not a cop. So that's kind of offensive.
11: That didn't happen.
12: I just wanted to see some IDs.
11: We are Red Eye Radio.
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0: We are on our radio. He is Eric Carly, and I'm Gary McNamara. Welcome and good morning. Thanks so much for being here this morning. So, oh man, I'm telling you,
1: yeah,
0: what a weekend it was. So much going on. We'll get to Iran here in just a little bit. A couple of things that Bill Maher said yesterday that I thought was interesting, but the one thing that I thought was just greatness was, because it was just so bad, was Bill Kristol's comment, if you heard about that the other day on X, which was just absolutely, absolutely mind-boggling. He said, "I'm pro-freedom, pro-law and order, pro-limited government, and pro-the Declaration and the Constitution, and so today I'm a Democrat." Wow.
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5: Weighing military action, I'm Deborah Valentine, Fox News. The U.S. and Israel are weighing new strikes on Iran after President Trump spoke with Israeli Prime Minister Benjamin Netanyahu by phone. Fox's Anita Vogel.
6: President Trump posting on social media that the clock is ticking. He's also warning there won't be anything left of Iran if a peace deal isn't reached soon. The new pressure comes as Washington and Tehran remain at odds more than a month into a fragile ceasefire. Tensions are also rising across the region after new Gulf drone attacks, including one on a UAE nuclear plant. President Trump insists any deal must fully reopen the Strait of Hormuz and prevent Iran from getting a nuclear weapon.
5: President Trump met with his national security team Saturday. Iran's foreign minister accused the U.S. and Israel of having contradictory rhetoric about Iran's nuclear capabilities. The U.S. has claimed for weeks that Iranian economy is on the brink of collapse. Prime Minister Netanyahu said at the beginning of Operation Epic Fury his goal was to create the conditions for a civilian uprising. A third suspect is in custody in Austin, Texas, after a dozen random shootings injured four people, one critically. Austin Police Chief Lisa Davis.
7: Our hearts are certainly with the victims of this and the families of those involved in this senseless violence.
5: Fox's Laura Cantor reports shots were fired at the following.
8: Authorities said at least four people were injured in the shooting spree that began late Saturday afternoon outside a fire station in East Austin. A man walking his dog was shot in the back in the second shooting that happened Sunday morning. Austin police said the suspects later opened fire outside another fire station, as well as several apartment buildings, and stole at least four cars.
5: Two of the suspects are identified as a 15-year-old and a 17-year-old. A motive is unknown. 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
9: Here's your LEX 18 storm tracker forecast. Get ready for a hot Sunday with highs reaching into the upper 80s. A perfect pool day with a UV index of 9 out of 11, where you can burn in as little as 15 minutes. As we're in the overnight hours, temperatures fall down to the upper 60s, and what will be another hot Monday with highs near about 90. Some of us might even get to the lower 90s, especially further south in the Commonwealth. And then we start cooling off by midweek with chances for showers and storms arriving by Wednesday.
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2: There's something I'd like to talk to you about today, something that's been circulating on the internet that's become a real problem. Deep fake videos of me endorsing products that I've never even heard of and I have no relationship with whatsoever. Let me tell you clearly, these videos are scams. They are designed to take your money. Now, a couple things you should keep in mind. If something sounds too good to be true, it probably is. When you look at these videos, if they don't seem natural, if there's something off about them, the audio or the video, it's probably AI generated. And if you come across something that does pique your interest, see if you can find evidence of it from other sources. I promise you this, if I discover something incredible that you need to know about, I'm going to talk about it somewhere that you can easily find, not on some shady social media site. I'm Dr. Sanjay Gupta, helping you live a better life.
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10: Now, it's Red Eye Radio. Gary McNamara and Eric Harley talk about everything from politics to social issues and news of the day. 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
11: All across America, we are Red Eye Radio. He is Eric Carly, and I'm Gary McNamara. Did you see the, I saw it there that somebody did the statistics. 6-1 commencement speakers here with graduation coming up are liberal. Did you see any of Eric Church's commencement speech at the University of North Carolina with his guitar explaining how every guitar string is... relates to life.
12: Yeah.
11: It was fantastic.
12: I saw the story on it. I didn't see the entire speech.
11: Oh, yeah,
12: it's great. But yeah.
11: It's too long to play, but there I'll see if I can get some short clips of it. But it was really interesting. Talked a lot about really no politics. Talked about you as an individual, being a moral individual. And talked about character.
12: Right.
11: and talked about family and parents. I mean, it was really, really, really, really, really, really good.
12: Yeah, it was, you know, I love that. And usually the words Eric and church don't go together. But in this instance, it was really great. That's a very thoughtful speech, by the way. Unlike the commencement address that Obama gave. Now, was he former president when he gave it? The one where he basically told them, I don't know, he may have been in office. I think he was out of office. Remember?
11: Yes.
12: Now, don't go out there and get a bunch of computers and start looking things up. He actually told them, stay off the computers.
11: Stay an idiot, for God's sakes.
12: Don't Google. And I was, and we know why. Don't be looking up any facts or nothing.
11: Well, that was almost. I just when you look back at it, just the umbrella of the umbrella narrative of Obama, you know, that he was so incredibly smart.
12: Yeah,
11: and he wasn't. He was was really one of the dumbest presidents with the things that he had said and the goals that he. That he had. Remember the loss of jobs is what was responsible for the loss of jobs in the United States?
12: Yeah, it was ATMs.
11: ATMs. Like, what an idiot. I mean, seriously, it was just on so many things. You had somebody who was completely and totally clueless as to how the world ran, and you know, you saw the idolatry towards him.
12: Yeah,
11: which was just come on, and you know, remember the stuff was so dumb. Oh my gosh, remember the pledge?
12: Oh my gosh.
11: Oh, the pledges of all the Hollywood stars now that Obama's president, they're going to live a right life. They weren't living a right life before Obama, but because of Obama,
12: well,
11: now they're going to live life correctly. Give me a break.
12: You had the Will I Am song, but then you also had the kids chanting. Barack Hussein Obama.
11: Oh, yeah.
12: And I thought, wait a minute.
11: The chant was great, though.
12: Did they steal from the SpaghettiOs commercial Obama, back in the day?
11: Obama.
12: Or Campbell's Soup or something? It was bizarre. It was weird. If you say, I voted for the guy, all right, that doesn't sound weird. You start singing a song, and the pledge thing too. I thought to we actually said it then. So when he's no longer president, because at some point, you know, regardless of how long he serves, he will be former president. Are you going to undo your pledge? Because who's the next guy? What if we had gone back? What if we could go back in time to the people who, all the celebrities who made a pledge to Obama then and say, hey, you guys, next up is Donald Trump. So you guys keep making your pledges, because in 2016, Donald Trump will be president. Let's see the kind of pledges you're making then, weirdos.
11: Just so. I mean, it's just, you know, you look back at this great country, but the idiocy of people at times, and it's just, and the only good thing is the idiocy is less here than in other countries. But other countries learn. You know, we talked about, I've seen more articles now on Sweden. You know, Sweden, mm-hmm. how they're just, you know, Sweden's completely changing as to where they were as a socialist country, to the point where in some economic indicators, they're more free than Democrats wish to be in the United States.
12: Well, it's Margaret Thatcher. At some point, you run out of other people's money. But also, the other side of that is the draw of capitalism and a growing economy. And as I've said for a while, capitalism is the original crowdfunder. It's the one, capitalism... A free society and free markets. This is the greatest opportunity. And the reason we know this is because we're having a massive debate about the millions and millions and millions and millions of people who want to come here and what to do about it. That's the, you know, we're the big attraction for a reason, and capitalism is at the basis of that because it gives people greater freedom, whether they're from here or not.
11: When you say free markets, you're talking about, as we've said before, you're talking about capitalism, free markets. You're talking about a economic system where everything is voluntary. Mm-hmm. Socialism and communism is not. It's government forcing you, whoever's in government at that time, forcing you to act with your capital in a certain way.
12: Mm-hmm.
11: And then eventually it doesn't become your capital anymore.
12: Right.
11: Eventually, and your property anymore, it disappears by the time you get to full communism. And so the reality is the central government, whether it's in the United States or whether it's in Europe or whether it's in China, they can't run an economy. You know, and you know, this is when, you know, the populists in the Republican Party, They can't run it, but Trump's a business person, so he should run the economy. Go to hell.
12: Well,
11: no one person can run the economy, which is why we completely disagree with Trump, you know, getting stakes in different, you know, companies. The government has no business in any of it at all.
12: Well,
11: none of it.
12: The move to deregulate, if you think about the massive movement to deregulate under the Trump second term.
11: That's the contradiction.
12: That's what we're looking for.
11: Yeah, that's what we're looking for.
12: For you to
11: right.
12: not be a part of it.
11: Right.
12: Get out of the way.
11: I'm going to deregulate, but I'm also going to tax you.
12: Right. Yeah.
11: You know, with the tariffs.
12: Right.
11: And, you know, that's just... you don't see a lot of Republicans out there. You don't see any Republicans, mainstream Republicans, saying we need to keep the tariffs going.
12: Right.
11: I don't meet any Trump supporters anymore that say that.
12: No, no.
11: I mean, it doesn't matter. You can't. But I was surprised at the number when the Supreme Court first came in with the initial tariffs and said, sorry, the president can't tax companies.
12: Mm-hmm.
11: Well, that's why they lied and said, you know, excuse me, he lied. Because Bessent didn't. Bessent was telling the truth. His Treasury Secretary was telling the truth, saying, no, the tax is here. And I've asked this question. Look, we're conservatives. We're conservative libertarians. And we believe in the Constitution. And I was disappointed that so many people that claim they're conservatives, I mean, major conservative personalities, not fringe, we're saying the Supreme Court was wrong on that and Trump had the right to tax American companies.
12: Mm-hmm.
11: They just said to hell with the separation of powers.
12: Yeah.
11: We don't give a damn about the separation of powers.
12: Right.
11: And as we said before, we take this very seriously. Who gets to tax us?
12: Yeah. Well, because if you come in and once you start wrapping the government's hands around capitalism, the next move is when the Democrats get control and take it even further.
11: Right.
12: Because once you've kicked that door open, you can't close it again.
11: And so we look at it and go, you know, the deregulation, wonderful. I'm going to deregulate over here, but I'm going to tax you over here. I'm going to deregulate over here. You know, it's like the, you know, the entire thing with, you know, every conservative breathed a sigh of relief. Thank God. We didn't take over Spirit Airlines.
12: Mm-hmm. Yeah.
11: Thank God that didn't happen.
12: Wow.
11: Stop talking about that. Every company that fails, okay, we're going to save it. Republicans used to be 100% against that just 18 years ago.
12: Yeah.
11: And all of a sudden it's like, well, if he's running, well, fine. Even if he can run parts of it, you don't set up a government where the Democrats can then have equity in companies.
12: Well, it was...
11: Even if he could, and he can't, even if he could, you don't do it.
12: There was legitimate concern about the Chinese owning TikTok
4: and what they could do when it came to access to devices.
0: Yep.
4: Well, that cat was already out of the bag. That train left that station a long time ago. If you want to get into their ability to get into devices. But it became a political concern. We have to shut down TikTok. And then it seemed like a week later, we have to save TikTok. What the hell? Because it's either a concern or it's not. Now, they say, well, it's no longer controlled by the Chinese. Yeah, well, they don't. Sorry, they've already got what they wanted out of it. That's already, again, that train left the station a long time ago. But that's, you know, it's the moment. What are the kids? It's like they wake up. What are the kids yelling about? Well, we're going to get right on it. Well, stop it. We need steroids in baseball. More steroids in baseball. You know, it's, well, you were shaking your head like, what?
13: I'm trying to follow you here.
4: Yeah, well, no. It was one of those moments. The whole steroids in baseball thing was one of those. We talked about it then. It's one of those moments where, oh, no, we need to get into baseball. No, you don't.
13: Oh, the federal government. Yes. Yeah. Well, it's like the federal government now in football.
4: Mm-hmm. Yeah.
13: Where that's a question for Trump last week.
4: Right.
13: Well, I don't think it's, hey, fine, take away the antitrust exemption.
4: Right.
13: And that means they can't share television money anymore. They have to act as separate entities, and then you end up like Major League Baseball where you've got, you know, the Yankees and the Dodgers and all the large markets with all the money, and the smaller teams
4: right.
13: don't have the salary cap.
4: Right.
13: I understand why they did it,
4: mm-hmm.
13: but we are not entitled.
4: No.
13: You know, that we are not entitled to watch football. And there seems to be that out there where, you know, and you see Republicans talk about it. Well, you know, it's just, this is a sport where, you know, people expect that football is going to be on free TV.
4: Now, this is Texas. So the state constitution mandates Friday night football. But other than that,
13: football is an entertainment product.
4: Yep.
13: That's it. It's an entertainment product.
4: Well,
13: government has no business, in my opinion, being involved in sports.
4: Well, it's.
13: Okay, I understand where you're going now with the steroids.
4: It's whatever, we're, you know, shouting about on social media or wherever. You know, because the whole TikTok thing came from, I think, one episode of Joe Rogan. That's where the fire started on that. And legitimate concern, but it was already too late by then in terms of what the Chinese could do with devices and everything else.
13: That was a legit thing to be involved in, though. That's a spine. Yeah.
4: That's what I said.
13: Right.
4: I said that was a legitimate concern. But by that time, by the time the government's going to get around to it, it was already done.
13: Yeah.
4: There's every device in your home's listening. Alexa, what's the weather today? You know? I mean, so whatever it's going to, you know, it's.
13: Be careful not to say anything like porn on the air. Tomorrow I'll look at Facebook and I'll be like, here's a porn site.
4: Yeah.
13: Where did this come from? Oh, I said it on the radio and my phone was next to me.
4: Well, I've got AI integrated into my dash. And so I can talk and I can ask it to look up something and it will cite whatever it's looking up through AI Google or Google AI. And then it asks follow-up questions. Would you like me to look into this whatever in your area and give you some choice? No, that's okay. You're sure? But it's the government getting on board anything and everything that people are shouting about, except we're not shouting about $39 trillion in debt. You know, if we were shouting about that,
13: yeah,
4: like we were, whatever it is, TikTok or back in the day, steroids in baseball.
13: Well, the NFL. I mean, yeah. I really don't. I you know, it's as much as I love sports, the way I see people view it is almost an I won't say an entitlement, because an entitlement program you are entitled to, because you
4: a true entitlement program
13: because you put, that's why people said they shouldn't call Social Security entitlement program. No, it is an entitlement program.
4: Right.
13: You're entitled to get it because you put into it.
4: Don't confuse it with the sense of entitlement, right, where you believe you are entitled to something that you are not.
13: Right. But this, the whole football thing, people are,
4: yeah,
13: it's like, you know, I just don't get it. I don't get, unless the sense of escapism is so great where people feel they're entitled to it.
4: Yeah.
13: We want government to protect our free sports so we don't have to pay attention to how the government is screwing us over here.
4: Yeah, right.
13: That's how I view it. Please protect us. Please protect our sports.
4: Right.
13: Shut up.
4: Shut down TikTok. And the
13: please
4: next day,
13: protect
4: same
13: our
4: TikTok. I mean, it's, no, it's,
13: well, it's the whole thing with
4: stupid.
13: Whole thing with college sports now. The president said, I'll straighten this out, you know, yeah, because they're getting paid and sponsorships and everything else. It's destroying sports.
4: Yeah.
13: Well, I could have told you that was going to happen.
4: Right, exactly.
13: We are Red Eye Radio.
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15: Ready for the summer cookout season? As its unofficial start, the Memorial Day weekend is coming up. Keep food safety in mind. USDA food safety expert Meredith Carruthers says start with a two-hour rule.
16: The amount of time that perishable food can be safely out at room temperature or out at outside temperatures before bacteria may reach dangerous or non-safe levels that cannot be rectified or killed by cooking later on or something like that.
15: Yet a consideration several backyard grill masters may not realize as they prepare to cook.
16: When temperatures are above 90 degrees Fahrenheit, that time actually reduces to only 1 hour.
15: So if your cookout is away from home, at a park or campground for instance, a cooler with ice to keep perishable foods cold or a preheated grill to keep food hot will help keep away foodborne bacteria. More grilling food safety information is available through USDA's Meat and Poultry Hotline, 1-888-MP-HOTLINE. I'm Rod Bain reporting for the U.S. Department of Agriculture in Washington, D.C.
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0: We are Red Eye Radio. He is Eric Carley, and I'm Gary McNamara. Welcome, and good morning. But I know I lost that argument a long time ago. You know, the whole sports things. People are just sports has become our new soap opera. When you think about it,
1: well, you know, it really has. We kind of have a bunch of soap operas, right? And then the drama stuff rises to the surface.
0: But I lost that argument a long time ago when it came to stadium financing. People don't care. They'll buy into any BS when it comes to stadium financing. Oh, yeah.
1: It's our stadium.
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3: Here's your LEX 18 storm tracker forecast. Get ready for a hot Sunday with highs reaching into the upper 80s. A perfect pool day with a UV index of 9 out of 11, where you can burn in as little as 15 minutes. As we're in the overnight hours, temperatures fall down to the upper 60s. And what will be another hot Monday with highs near about 90. Some of us might even get to the lower 90s, especially further south in the Commonwealth. And then we start cooling off by midweek with chances for showers and storms arriving by Wednesday.
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9: So-called superagers, they are an enviable segment of the population. People who are older than 80, whose brains function like someone a fraction of their age. It's true, a lot of these people have genetics on their side, but more and more research is bearing out the idea that people who practice good brain health also slow their cognitive decline. Dr. Richard Isaacson, a pioneer in the Alzheimer's space, told us that, quote, his studies have found lifestyle changes including diet, exercise, reducing stress, and optimizing sleep, along with managing vascular risk factors with certain medications, can actually help grow brain areas and also reduce telltale signs of Alzheimer's, such as tau tangles and amyloid plaques. 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I'm Dr. Sanjay Gupta, helping you live a better life.
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0: And he's Eric Carlin, and I'm Gary McNamara. Welcome. Thanks for being here, folks. We appreciate it. You know, I was thinking, by the way, on that TikTok thing, when everybody, you know, was, and again, rightly so, justifiably concerned about China having access to people's devices through the app, TikTok. And when that blew up, and then the government woke up, oh, yeah, well, they're right. They should do, well, wait a minute, hold on. Shouldn't you already know that?
17: Yeah.
0: Shouldn't they have done that? You know, it's the, on both sides of that equation, when they were screaming about it, again, justifiably so, but it was far too late. How were you not, there's no way Intel didn't know. And so the policymakers had to have known, and nobody said anything until Joe Rogan or whoever said something about it, and all the kids were screaming about it. And then they were going to shut it down. Oh, no, we got to save TikTok. It's like, the hero complex. You know what? Be a hero and save the national debt. But that's not going to happen because we're not screaming about it.
17: But it's also about things that people are addicted to that aren't necessary.
0: Yeah.
17: You know, there's the addiction to TikTok. It's like when we're talking about sports, and I just couldn't believe last week that, you know, here the president, with all the things going on, they have to ask the question, Mr. President, what about football here? What about the NFL?
0: Yeah.
17: So many streaming channels now. Yeah, this is a problem. People have to pay if they want to watch every game. It's like $1,000. I don't care.
0: I
17: could care less.
0: Right.
17: It's a product. And yeah, but we pay to build their stadiums. Right. And if you live in a particular town, you get to watch every football game for free.
0: Yep.
17: Every in your town. Yeah, but we want to watch games from out of town. Sorry. They've been charging for that for a long time. When I was young, you know, this is something that people don't know. And when I say when I was young, but it's true, we never saw. I grew up in Buffalo, and that's a football town.
0: Mm-hmm.
17: And I started paying attention when I was a kid, and they won the AFL championship in 64 and 65 with Jack Kemp. Jack Kemp, my football hero and my economic hero, convinced Reagan to lower taxes.
0: Mm-hmm. Yeah.
17: That's a rare one, too, for me.
0: Yeah.
17: But back then, you never saw a home game, ever.
0: Right.
17: Didn't matter whether the game was sold out or not.
0: Right.
17: In the 70s, you never saw a home game.
0: Right.
17: You know, if the, well, I don't know about the Super Bowl because my team was never in the Super Bowl in the 70s or 80s. And by the time of the 90s, yeah, it was, you know, those were shown, but they aren't home games. But the home games, you know, and then it wasn't really until the 80s and the 90s where they had the whole sellout thing. Well, if it sells out 72 hours before, remember that?
0: Yeah.
17: It sells out 70, then you can watch the home game. And so remember you had companies that would buy.
0: They would buy the rest of the tickets.
17: Right. Yeah. Then they extended it, and then they realized the power of TV.
0: Right.
17: That's when the NFL realized.
0: Right.
17: It's not about the people that come to the stadium. It's about TV.
0: Right.
17: And all of a sudden, boom, you know, you get to see in your town, if you live in San Francisco, you get to watch the 49ers for free. If you live In Dallas, you have to pay to watch free TV to watch the Cowboys lose.
1: And by the way, Dak Prescott as a quarterback has not influenced any economic decisions of any president. He's a good guy, unlike Jack Kemp is.
17: Exactly, but yeah. it's sports. But I lost the argument a long time ago. I was a talk show host in Buffalo.
1: Yeah,
17: you know, this started for me a long when they built the baseball stadium there,
1: right?
17: And they kept saying, well, they were justifying the taxpayer funds for a baseball stadium because it could be expanded to get a Major League Baseball team. And I said over and over again, Buffalo's not big enough to have a Major League Baseball team. You're never going to have Major League Baseball here. Right. It's not big enough, and the population is not growing.
1: Right.
17: Oh, they were furious at me.
1: Yeah.
17: I mean, the just everybody was livid at me when they wanted to do, right before I left in 97, they were redoing the old stadium, you know, spending hundreds of millions to redo it. I said, no, they shouldn't do it. And my point is, not that the local governments should not build general use arenas. I'm against what's going on right now with these multi-billion-dollar arenas that they're promising this economic activity boost, which is a line of horse manure, and they keep promoting it over and over again. And I know as a talk show host, I probably got more hate mail on that than anything ever.
1: Yeah.
17: You know, even when you try to explain it, they don't want to hear the explanation. I said, look, instead of giving tax breaks to companies that actually produce a product and create wealth, you wish billions of dollars of taxpayer dollars to go into basically what is entertainment dollars.
1: Yeah.
17: This is excess income that people have that is not producing or expanding the wealth. There's a difference. You know, you've got Democrats in New York, for example, probably some Republicans too. But Democrats, no tax breaks at all for the businesses. Yeah, let's just give billions, hundreds of millions of dollars of cash to a sports team.
1: Why not?
17: And then people sit there and they go, well, if you're going to give them tax dollars, then we should be able to watch every game. Well, was that in the contract that the government signed with the teams?
1: No.
17: No? Well, yeah. Then you're not going to get that. And I just, it's the addiction to sports. Let me tell you this. This is a true story. There's a person that I know from social media. Okay.
1: Yeah.
17: Never met them. Person that I know.
1: Okay.
17: A female.
1: Mm.
17: In a profession that doesn't pay a lot, I'm guessing that this woman spends between $30,000 and $50,000 a year. I'm going to sporting events.
1: Wow. Wow.
17: It's in Buffalo, yeah.
1: Yeah.
17: And is in a profession where she probably makes $75,000 or $80,000 a year.
1: Wow.
17: To the point where when, not kidding you, Sean McDermott, the Bills coach, got fired last year. She drove to the stadium and on social media put together a video where she was crying and screaming like an enraged maniac.
1: Wow.
17: And then when they're building, you know, they've got the new stadium now.
1: Yeah.
17: They're tearing apart the old stadium now and building, well, the new stadium's like 98% built.
1: Mm.
17: What, $2.2, $3 billion?
1: Mm.
17: Well, that thing escalated in cost originally. I think it was like 1.3 or 1.4.
1: Mm.
17: And it just skyrocketed in price over the last few years. Complaining like crazy about getting tickets to the news. Got tickets.
1: Hmm.
17: But she's always at some sporting event, and I'm like, how does she do it?
1: Wow.
17: You know, I mean, it's just unbelievable. You know, just, and I, the addiction there. So people that are that addicted to sports, and I've noticed, and maybe it's social media, but sports has become an addiction, and it's our new soap opera. People are so incredibly, passionately insane over it. I want my local, you know, the teams that I grew up, but I want them to win. And I'm sick and tired of not having a championship ever in my life except 1965 and 64.
1: Hmm.
17: But the fact is, I don't want taxpayer dollars going for that. I think it's an inefficient use, a massive inefficient use of taxpayer dollars. Well, nobody wants to hear that. They want their addiction. It's just a different form of addiction.
1: Right.
17: Because if you sit there and you say that there should be no tax breaks for any companies that actually produce and expand wealth in both durable goods and the service sector, and your state should not be involved in any of that, and you demonize corporations, and you're willing to give across this country billions to sports teams, mm-hmm. there's something fundamentally wrong with our mindset.
1: Yeah. Just a little. But those are the priorities. I mean, again, I think the national debt is prime example. Because I want what I want, and the national debt is somebody else's problem.
17: Yeah. It's like people don't, it's just like, whatever. We don't, just give us what we, just give it what we want. And then the latest over the weekend when the NFL schedule came out. Yeah. People are like, but they're taking so many games off Sundays, and they're going to be overseas now, and it's not right yet. You know, they may make some wrong business decisions. I don't know whether it's going to work out or not. Going overseas.
1: If you don't like it, don't watch it.
17: This was beautiful because paying attention again to the schedule last week, just looking at some of the people reacting, and the Bills are playing both Thanksgiving and Christmas. I can't tell you, this wasn't the woman I was talking about, but another woman posted on there how horrible it was that Josh Allen, the quarterback of the Buffalo Bills, cannot spend his daughter's, you know, first Thanksgiving and Christmas with the family,
1: okay.
17: that he has to be playing football. And I'm sitting there saying to myself, they voluntarily chose a business that almost exclusively plays holidays.
1: Well, listen.
17: Or weekends when everybody else is off. That's the point. You play.
1: Yes.
17: You play when the most massive amounts of people can watch. That's what justifies your salary.
1: Right. I mean, I've had a complaint for years that as someone who's followed the Cowboys all his life, every Thanksgiving, you know, in the later years, I've been subjected to Jerry Jones while I'm trying to spend time with my family.
17: Now, the only problem that we had with all of it, I did call my nephew, and I'm kidding about it. I said, because we spend Thanksgiving and Christmas at my sister's house, and my sister does not like sports on the TV Thanksgiving or Christmas. Mm. The Bills play both, and at Christmas Day, 4:30, right when dinner is served. And I told him, I said, you need to start working your mom. He goes, oh, don't worry, Uncle Gary, I know that's my job. And we just both laughed.
1: Right.
17: But other than, you know, seriously, I love sports, everything else, but I just think that the taxpayer dollars that go into it, the addiction that people have, how they have made it today's new soap opera, and the incredibly, I don't know how else to put it, asinine fury that people have about every little stinking thing that happens in sports is beyond me. It's almost as if there's a loss of self, or of you know, having a life.
1: Case in point, before he got into sports broadcasting, Stephen A. Smith used to speak very softly. And now when he pulls through the drive-thru at a fast food place, he says, number two, Diet Coke.
17: We've got an audio cut coming up from him.
1: Okay. From him?
17: Okay. Yeah.
1: All right.
17: Cut, yes, okay. He's doing it again. But,
1: okay.
17: But on politics, but he's still trying to ride that fine line.
1: Yeah, it's...
17: He's still trying to ride that.
1: But what's interesting on the points, and you and I are surprised.
17: He's making good points, yes.
1: We say that about, at times, Bill Maher, but Van Jones the other day, who, if you know the history of Van Jones, my gosh. And now we're at the point where at times they make sense. It doesn't make them a conservative, by the way, but
17: But you made the point about Stephen Smith screaming and yelling. But the screaming and yelling that you hear in all these panel discussion shows, and I'm like, guys, it's a football game.
1: Yeah, calm down.
17: You know? And they're screaming at each other like it's the end of the world.
1: Right.
17: We are Red Eye Radio.
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0: We're Red Eye Radio. He's Eric Carlin. I'm Gary McNamara. You see that the census finds a majority of fastest growing cities in the U.S. are in Texas. 8 of the 15 fastest growing cities reportedly in Texas. Fort Worth also made history, becoming the 10th largest city in the United States.
1: All right. Welcome to the top 10 cowtown.
0: You know, I was thinking, you know, there's just the growth here.
1: Yeah.
0: In the two subdivisions on my peninsula and just off it, roughly about 4,000 to 5,000 homes.
1: Yeah.
0: Took them like 25 years to build all of them.
1: Mm.
0: Just south of me. It's not going to affect me. And, you know, that's why you saw that 287 is going to become an interstate.
1: Right, yeah.
0: And they're talking about calling it, you know, U.S. 47 after Trump.
1: Hmm.
0: Our Corning came up with that one last week.
1: Yeah,
0: man, he was pounded. Talk about kissing someone's butt to get his endorsement.
1: Yeah, election time. Yeah.
0: But the subdivision behind me that they plan to build, which is going to take a number of decades, 15,000 homes.
1: Wow.
0: Residences.
1: Yeah, yeah.

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2: Weighing more strikes. I'm Ted Lindner, Fox News. The U.S. and Israel looking at possible new strikes on Iran after President Trump spoke with the Israeli Prime Minister Benjamin Netanyahu over the phone this weekend. Fox's Anita Vogel with more.
3: President Trump posting on social media that the clock is ticking. He's also warning there won't be anything left of Iran if a peace deal isn't reached soon. The new pressure comes as Washington and Tehran remain at odds more than a month into a fragile ceasefire. Tensions are also rising across the region after new Gulf drone attacks, including one on a UAE nuclear plant. President Trump insists any deal must fully reopen the Strait of Hormuz and prevent Iran from getting a nuclear weapon.
2: President Trump met with his national security team on Saturday. Investigators are combing through the wreckage in Idaho after two Navy jets collided during an air show at Mountain Home Air Force Base. Officials say all four crew members managed to eject safely. Police in Austin, Texas, taking three suspects into custody after a series of at least 10 random shootings over the weekend.
4: Three teen suspects are in custody after at least 12 random weekend shootings in Austin, Texas. Two of them happening at fire stations. At least four people were hurt. Police say two of the teens stole guns from the same store. Investigators believe the teens also stole more than four cars during the spree and may have switched cars multiple times.
2: Fox's Marion Rafferty, police trying to determine a motive. The striking Long Island Railroad workers and the MTA back at the negotiating table after unions went on strike Saturday morning at midnight. The strike at the nation's largest commuter railway has stranded about 300,000 customers. And the Cleveland Cavaliers are moving on to the NBA Eastern Conference Finals after knocking off the Detroit Pistons in Game 7, 125-94. They'll take on the New York Knicks starting Tuesday night in New York City. 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
5: Here's your LEX 18 storm tracker forecast. Get ready for a hot Sunday with highs reaching into the upper 80s. A perfect pool day with a UV index of 9 out of 11, where you can burn in as little as 15 minutes. As we're in the overnight hours, temperatures fall down to the upper 60s, and what will be another hot Monday with highs near about 90. Some of us might even get to the lower 90s, especially further south in the Commonwealth. And then we start cooling off by midweek with chances for showers and storms arriving by Wednesday.
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0: I'm up at like 2:35. True story. I never minded being 2:35, but you know what minded? 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
9: Now, it's Red Eye Radio. Gary McNamara and Eric Harley talk about everything from politics to social issues and news of the day. Whether you're up late or you're just starting your day, welcome to the show from the Relief Factor Studios. 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
10: All across America, we are Red Eye Radio. He is Eric Harley and I'm Gary McNamara. Welcome and good morning. Thanks so much for being here.
11: Thank you.
10: All right, this is Stephen A. Smith.
12: Mm-hmm.
10: We had mentioned him earlier, so I was like, oh, I think I got an audio cut here. Stephen A. Smith with a caller who said, you know, being a conservative Republican is a mental illness. All right.
12: Yeah. Okay.
10: And here we go.
13: Illness in some of these people, Stephen.
14: Well, not all of them. No. You don't get to do that. Don't talk to me about mental illness on the side of the right. But you have people talking about transgender without parental consent. and men transitioning to women and playing in women's sports and thinking that was okay, and people could be incarcerated and they could have sex changes and stuff like that. Oh, no, no, no. You don't get to sit up there and just point to the right about that and not act like there wasn't craziness on the left, too. I'm a moderate. I'm a moderate who primarily votes Democrat. And I'm here to tell you something right now. I don't recognize this left. Well, not this one. Not the one that I've been seeing over the last few years. I'm a moderate who will lean left on everything but dollars, meaning taxes. I can't stand high taxes in California, New York, New Jersey.
10: All right. So where are you a Democrat? Would be my question to him. If you've rejected the radical transgender movement, if you've rejected identity politics, and if you are a fiscal conservative, where are you a Democrat? What issue?
11: I don't know what's left.
10: What does moderate mean?
11: What?
10: Someone needs to ask him
11: what
10: that. I mean, he's
11: drives
10: not,
11: you he's, to vote for them.
10: Right. He's not on a podcast. Where is he actually on all of this?
11: Right. Don't say moderate. Moderate is just throwing out a blah, blah, blah. It's the blah, blah, blah of politics. Well, I'm a moderate. I'm not right or left. I'm a doctor. That's it's the same.
10: It's the same thing.
11: Moderate.
10: I'm a moderate. I'm a doctor. I'm a moderate.
11: Yeah,
10: okay.
11: No. Don't give me your label. Tell me what you believe.
10: Yeah. Because that.
11: And what gives? Tell me why you would give them support, knowing where they are today.
10: Well, that's a really good point. What is a moderate in 2026?
11: A blah, blah, blah. Blah, blah, blah. I'm a blah, blah, blah.
10: Oh, so a moderate is...
11: Blah, blah, blah.
10: Rush's guitarist induction into the Rock and Roll Hall of Fame.
11: Alex Lifeson. Greatest Rock and Roll Hall of Fame induction speech ever.
10: Blah, blah, blah, blah, blah, it's, blah,
11: blah, blah, blah, blah, blah, blah, blah, blah, blah, blah, blah, blah. It was so beautiful. So great. But... It is the blah, blah, blah in terms of trying to describe where you... Because you and I even get into the weeds on, well, I'm a conservative. Hold on. Because today, we kind of have to qualify that. But if you're talking about moderate, oh my, blah, blah, blah. That's a totally different...
10: Yeah.
11: What you're trying to do is... Show what? That you're fair? That the word means nothing. So let's talk about what you believe in and what motivates you to vote for the... Is it primarily votes for the left?
10: Well,
11: primarily votes Democrat.
10: My point is, if you're a fiscal conservative and hate taxes, then all the social programs that you may believe as a Democrat that you want go away.
11: Yeah, because you can't pay for them.
10: Right. So I don't know where you're coming from.
11: Right.
10: So what are the cultural issues is what really got him started. Mm-hmm. And then he's telling us he's a fiscal conservative.
11: Right.
10: And he's complained about the debt. We're taxed enough. Well, then where are you a Democrat? If you're saying, well, I'm a Democrat everywhere else where we need to have these programs expanded. You just said you don't want any more taxes.
11: Right. What motivates you to support them and give them the power to do what they're doing?
10: Yep. Want to play this one because this one was fascinating. One of the things that really has appeared in the last couple of weeks, and it's because of what's his name? The guy in Maine, Plattner.
11: Yeah,
10: in Maine, the Nazi.
11: Right.
10: Is that the Democrats are now talking about authenticity? Mm-hmm. That, you know, he was angry, and that's why he became a Nazi, and. The fact that he's willing to show and tell us that he was a Nazi, that's the kind of authenticity that we're looking for these days.
11: Yeah,
10: it's
11: of course.
10: So now radical behavior, a radical insane mindset has now become authenticity. And I thought this was interesting because CBS picked up on this as they were talking to the Democrat running for Senate in Michigan, Mallory McMorrow, who, remember, she deleted like thousands and thousands of tweets. Remember the whole thing that what was it? She voted in California after she moved to Michigan, whatever.
11: Mm-hmm.
10: Can't explain any of it. People were looking at the timeline of her social media when she was posting, you know, different things out there. She wished that the coastal areas could just secede basically from rural America. She's compared Trump to Nazis and everything else, but she deleted tweets.
11: Yeah.
10: A ton of tweets. And CBS got into the whole authenticity thing with her. And I'm like, oh my God, now it's become official that if you're an incomplete radical lunatic, that's okay because it's all part now of your authenticity. You're being honest with the people. I'm a Nazi. Vote for me because I'm authentic.
11: Yeah.
10: Here we go. Here's this back and forth.
11: Okay.
10: Here we go.
12: All right. Okay. So I'm not going to sit here and litigate with you about California or what you said about the Midwest in an earlier part of your life because you've said those tweets, which CNN found, represent your authentic side. And authenticity counts in the coin of the realm in modern American politics. What I don't understand, State Senator McMorrow, is if authenticity is your coin of the realm, why delete them in the first place? Why not let them stand and let people make up their own minds on an authentic basis about who you once were?
15: Yeah, it's a great question. Every now and then, people clean up their social media accounts. We didn't target any old tweets. We mass deleted everything before 2020.
11: Oh, wait, whoa, whoa. So my next question will be, so it was that bad that everything up until 2020 had to just go away?
10: By the way, there's no reason to ever delete anything from your social media.
11: What
10: it keeps it current.
11: Well, here's the thing. It's not your server that it's on.
10: Right.
11: What are you cleaning up?
10: This isn't my phone where I need to clean it every
11: couple of months. Hey, delete the unused apps or whatever.
10: Right.
11: Eric, you have 400 million photos of your grandkids. Maybe you could pare that down a bit.
10: Right.
11: It's not our server. Yeah, everyone cleans up their social media. No, they don't.
10: I have never deleted anything except in the first 5 minutes if I make a huge grammatical error because I'm working so quickly and then I repost it again.
11: Right.
10: But I don't think I've ever deleted anything I've ever done on social media. And you know how I know? Because I'll sit there and whether it's Facebook or Twitter, and people will like something. I'll go back. It's a year and a half old.
11: Mm-hmm.
10: So people actually do go back and look
11: at
10: the things that you posted in the past. I'm always amazed by it.
11: Mm-hmm.
10: But it's like I've never had to retract anything I've said on the air. So, of course, I never have to retract or delete anything that I've done on social media.
11: Right.
10: And
11: one time I was mowing my lawn and I had my phone in my pocket. True story. So my son happened to actually be at the house. I don't know what happened. I don't know how it happened. But my son gets notifications. This is back when it was Twitter. If I post something on Twitter. And it was all of these just random letters in the post. And then I don't know how in the world this happened because I was working in swim trunks because I'm in the heat and everything else.
10: Mm-hmm.
11: And I'll, you know, cool off and in the hose or whatever. So my swim trunks, you know, they're real loose and everything. But I still don't to this day. I was like, what? And the GIF that it posted to was one of those where it didn't make sense. So it actually matched all these random letters of the post that posted. I have no idea. My son was at the house, happened to be at the house. He runs out in the yard. And he goes, Dad, what did you post? I said, what do you mean? He goes, I just got the notification you posted. Look at it. I was like, what? I didn't post that. get my phone out, and sure enough, it had hit the app and started posting something on it as I was walking.
10: Wow.
11: With my phone in my pocket. So that I deleted. I actually thought about keeping it there and explaining what it was. It's never been the case where I've said, oh, I got to go clean out the old social media barn.
10: No, that's why it was laughable. But the thing is, that proves right there. Because the excuse now from Democrats when they do something that is viewed as fringe, that they're authentic, you know, this proves my authenticity, as he's saying to her, the whole point should have been, well, you're not authentic.
11: Yeah.
10: If you're authentic, you leave it there.
11: To show who you were at that time, right. And blah, blah, blah.
10: Your whole thing that this proves I'm all about authenticity is BS because you deleted it.
11: Well, and then trying to make it's gaslighting, by the way. Well, everyone cleans out their social media.
10: Don't.
11: No, they don't.
10: No, they don't. Now, I will say this. A couple of times I've had to delete a comment because I've commented on the wrong post.
11: Oh.
10: You know, yeah. Somebody will write something and you get busy doing it. You go back and go, oh, let me finish that comment, you know, like this. And somebody has the question like, or something like, I just love my dog so much. And I'm on a, you know, a post saying that was a great hockey goal that was scored. Huh? What does that have to do with anything now?
11: Yeah.
10: Now, the good thing is in the comments with the ads now, nothing makes sense because you don't know. A lot of these times you don't pick up that it's an ad.
11: Right.
10: There'll be comments. It'll be an ad in the middle of it. What does that have to do with any? Oh, it's an ad.
11: Right.
10: But though, besides that, I don't think I've ever deleted anything on social media. I've never mass deleted anything, and I've never deleted anything because I would get in trouble for it, or I thought later on, maybe I shouldn't have posted that because I've done this too long where you already can, self-edit. It's like the times when I've come up with, you know, different innovative names for manure.
11: Ah, mm-hmm.
10: You know, and that's, you know, that's done on purpose because,
11: right. Sure.
10: I know FCC rules here. It doesn't censor what I can say, but once in a while it may censor how I can say it.
11: Yes.
10: But I always communicate the same message.
11: Also, we are gentlemen and have a sense of decency.
10: Oh, yeah, because we're authentic.
11: Gentlemen, we're gentlemen. Oh, the production crew is laughing.
10: Does that
11: hard.
10: Mean I can go to the clubs now?
11: Yeah. They do have their own clubs, don't they?
10: Yeah. Is that?
11: I've seen the signs.
10: So if I go,
11: funny because there's no gentleman on those signs,
10: so,
11: huh?
10: So if I go to the gentleman's club, I'll meet people like.
11: Yes.
10: Let's be very kind towards each other. And right. Everything. Will you look at those?
11: Right. It'll be like sitting around having a chat with William Buckley or someone like that. You know, talking about
10: a round table,
11: world events and whatnot, and using words like whatnot, exactly. And whatnot.
10: But I just, God, you can see right through people.
11: Look at her whatnot.
10: People what? Still want to be con, don't they? People. My dad was so right. People want to be BS.
11: No,
10: they really, really want to be BS.
11: Please BS me more. They do. Seriously.
10: They really do.
11: Yeah, they do.
10: Just amazing. We are Red Eye Radio.
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0: We are Red Eye Radio. He is Eric Carlin. I'm Gary McNamara. And then from the what are they smoking, can I have some of it? Bill Kristol writes over the weekend. Not Billy Kristol, not the actor. Right. Bill Kristol, the former conservative leader. You probably could have called him a conservative leader 20 years ago, 30 years ago.
1: Yeah.
0: Writes, I'm pro-freedom, pro-law and order, pro-limited government, and pro the Declaration of Independence and the Constitution. And so today, I'm a Democrat.
1: Okay.
0: I mean, the responses were like, dude, are you okay?
1: Yeah. Right.
0: Well, can I have what you're smoking?
1: The tweet that I posted from... accidentally while mowing my lawn that day made more sense. You're a huh? No, they stand for none of those. They want to dismantle the Constitution. Kamala Harris is out there again talking about packing the courts and, you know, doing everything that get rid of the Electoral College, all of that.
0: The Senate.
1: Yep.
0: Pro law and order?
1: Defund the police. Hello.
0: Defund the police, defund ICE. It's just pro limited government?
1: Wow. Wow. Show me where they stand for that.
0: Pro freedom.
1: Show me where they stand for that.
0: Yeah.
1: Show me where they stand for that. Show me examples on each of those. You can't. You're smoking crack. You are smoking crack. And it's there's just no way around that.
0: Holy, I love this one. I can't use all the words. Holy S.
1: Yeah.
0: The levels of self-delusion and prostitute-level pandering are actually impressive.
1: Well, it's like
0: you ran straight into the arms of the party, torching the border, weaponizing the Department of Justice against citizens, bankrupting the country on migrant luxury and green scams, celebrating cop killers,
1: right,
0: mutilating kids,
1: controlling speech on social media.
0: Yeah. I mean, it's just.
1: Yeah.
0: Wow. Unless he's just trolling.
1: Maybe.
0: Maybe.
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3: Here's your LEX 18 storm tracker forecast. Get ready for a hot Sunday with highs reaching into the upper 80s. A perfect pool day with a UV index of 9 out of 11, where you can burn in as little as 15 minutes. As we're in the overnight hours, temperatures fall down to the upper 60s, and what will be another hot Monday with highs near about 90. Some of us might even get to the lower 90s, especially further south in the Commonwealth. And then we start cooling off by midweek with chances for showers and storms arriving by Wednesday.
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12: You know, I watched a video the other day about kids getting landlines at home. 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And as for the kids, they sat and had conversations with their grandparents without multitasking or being distracted by a screen. I thought this was a great way to have kids stay in touch with family members and friends without getting sucked into the smartphone era too young. Of course, you need other people close by to hop on board as well if this is something that's going to work. 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
0: And he is Eric Carly, and I'm Gary McNamara. 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You know, when I read that the other day, I thought maybe it wasn't Bill Kristol, and I burst out laughing because I'm like,
1: like a parody account or something.
0: Yeah, what's he trying to sell here?
1: Yeah, right.
0: He's really trying to sell something. But let's go to Bill Maher on Friday.
1: Okay.
0: Bill Maher on Friday talking again anti-Semitism. All right. So here we go.
1: All right.
18: And finally, new rules since yesterday was Israel's birthday. Having become a nation on May 14th, 78 years ago, everyone must either wish her a happy birthday or admit they're anti-Semitic. Now, it's everyone's right in a free country to be anti-Semitic, but enough with hiding behind Israel or Zionism or Netanyahu. If you think, as so many do now, that when it comes to human rights, Israel is the monster country of all time, you either don't read or you don't care about your own hypocrisy. Because there are so many worse places. But that's where we are these days. No Jews, no news. Ha ha. But China, Russia, the Sudan, Iran, Myanmar, Haiti, the Congo, North Korea, all way worse. And that's how you know it's anti-Semitism. It's the inconsistency. People talk about Jews these days like something out of Stormfront, except it's not Stormfront. It's an editor from the American Prospect, which is a venerable liberal publication that launched the careers of journalists like Ezra Klein. And yet no one blinks when one of their editors says, Israel is a brainwashed, psychopathic death cult that might need to be nuked to save the human race. Uh-huh. People say the left and the right can't agree on anything these days. Well, there is this one thing they agree on. Right-winger Tucker Carlson has Nick Fuentes and Holocaust deniers on his podcast and wonders along with them, who really was the bad guy in World War II? And the New York Times has on their podcast super leftist Hassan Piker, who they call a progressive mind, and who says Zionists should be treated the same as Nazis, which I assume means hung at Nuremberg.
0: Now, you saw where he attempted to do the moral equivalency of the left and right there, of course.
1: Right, yeah, yeah.
0: Where he tried to say Tucker Carlson on the right. Look, I have never viewed Tucker Carlson being on the right, even when he was on Crossfire. You and I were never, we were never caught up in the populist Republican idolatry of Tucker Carlson.
1: Right.
0: We were never there.
1: No, no.
0: We always thought he was odd in his own sort of way. And he basically admitted that the opinions that came from Fox were because that's what the producers wanted him to do.
1: Right.
0: And so where he is now, and I think I have an audio cut coming up here from Bacha Unger Sargon, who was talking about last week that, you know, that report came out about the October 7th atrocities and the day before the New York Times story about Israel training dogs to rape prisoners.
1: Yeah.
0: You know, it's just, you notice nobody on the left has jumped on that at all. Nobody.
1: No.
0: It's so radical.
1: You can't defend that.
0: In fact, it's the right that's been bringing that thing up and saying, this is false, this is false. Nobody's defending that at all. But she said, if there's anybody who's considered on the right who's an anti-Semite, they're called out by everybody.
1: Oh, yeah.
0: And it's true.
1: Yeah. No, you are.
0: And it's, you know, one of the things immediately that's come out is the one thing that could hurt J.D. Vance is if he still admits that he has a friendship with Tucker Carlson.
1: Yeah. Yeah, that's a problem.
0: You know, that's a problem in Republican conservative circles.
1: Right.
0: That, you know, who are the people, what is the political group that is pounding on anti-Semitism? It's the right.
1: Yeah.
0: It's Republican conservatives.
1: And
0: Republican conservatives have no time for racism or discrimination.
1: Well, and post-October 7th, which group was out in mass showing their anti-Semitism, promoting it proudly? Yep. It was the left.
0: Let's play this audio cut from Bacha Unger Sargon, who is talking about the New York Times opinion piece on Israel. And really sort of covers all the bases here. Now, understand, remember, she's a lifelong Democrat liberal who changed about 2020.
1: Yeah.
0: 2020, right. 2021.
1: Right.
0: She's another one of the group. If you look at, you know, the Michael Schellenbergers, the Matt Taibbis, the Barry Weisses out there, the Jonathan Turleys, even though he's never said he's still not a Democrat, but you're not going to find many Democrat arenas where he is welcome anymore because he's a constitutionalist and says, here's what the Constitution actually means.
1: Mm-hmm.
0: They don't want to hear that. And then we can go to Dershowitz, where Dershowitz is right now. But here she is talking about the New York Times.
19: You might not know it, but May is Jewish Heritage Month in the United States. So it was especially galling when the New York Times ran a front page opinion piece by columnist Nicholas Kristof, which claimed that, among other things, Israel had trained dogs to rape Palestinian prisoners. Yep, you heard that right. The New York Times, the one-time paper of record, the definitive legacy newspaper of this country, published an outright fabrication that Israelis had somehow overcome the laws of nature and taught dogs to rape Palestinians. It's astonishing that this needs to be said, but Jews trained dogs to rape prisoners is an IQ test, and if you believe it, you just failed. What's worse is the piece preempted by a day the publication of the most comprehensive report of the sexual crimes that Hamas had committed against Israeli men, women, and children on October 7th and after. They gang-raped men and women before dismembering them. They sexually tortured the hostages they took, including the little girls. They committed crimes too horrific to repeat. Yet the day before this report came out, this report of actual crimes by Palestinians against Israeli Jews, the Times went with a fabricated report of Jewish crimes against Palestinians. It's atrocity inversion. It's victimhood envy. And it's just the purest form of anti-Semitism.
0: And it's true.
20: Yep.
0: And so expect you know, the conservative right to just pound on the New York Times over and over and over and over again on that.
1: Well, it's, you know, what Bill Maher was right to point out is when you're using words, well, it's Israel. The problem I have is Israel or the Zionist or Netanyahu or no. We know how you really think. And that weird piece by the New York Times is one prime example. It's bizarre. Weird. I mean, I don't even know why in the world you would even post something like that. You would even write something like that. I really don't know. Your mind is twisted. And your hatred is showing.
0: Yeah, and their defense, well, it's an opinion piece. It's not.
1: No, it isn't. I mean, we know that everything they write in the New York Times is basically opinion. It's their liberal activism that's behind it. There is no journalism at the New York Times. That hasn't been the case in a long, long time.
0: Well, it's going to be a fascinating next few months as we go up to the midterms, because you know, we'll see what happens. The pressure, I mean, even though Trump said there is no pressure on prices, we know there is right now in this administration with Iran. But you get Iran settled, if prices come down, doesn't matter the appeal of the tariffs. The 150 days for the tariffs is over, what, beginning of July?
1: Yeah. Yeah.
0: So
1: yeah.
0: That will end on that day. And that was even a lot less. I think it's been about, I forgot the amount, but it was a lot less than the 100, or nearly 200 billion, mm-hmm. Or the 168 billion that they have to now refund. Right. I don't think that if you include I think that's a total amount that it probably includes interest or whatever.
1: Yeah.
0: But there's still a ton of lawsuits coming out.
1: Right.
0: People wanting damages.
1: Yeah.
0: Companies wanting damages for it. And then you've got a ton of lawsuits of people filing class action suits,
1: mm-hmm.
0: saying, wait a minute, what's going on here? We're the ones that paid it.
1: Right.
0: You know, here are the stats. You know, American companies paid 94% of the tariffs, and you know, I've seen figures 70% of that or 80% of that was paid for by the consumer, mm-hmm. in increased prices. The company gets all the money. I forgot what company said they're going to put that money into. Who was it who said it? They're going to put that money into not refunds but lowering all the prices.
1: Yeah, I don't know, but it does. I don't know which company said
0: that. I forgot.
1: But
0: a company said it last week. I forgot who it was.
1: But, of course, that's what you want to convey. We're going to take what we get back and translate that into savings for our customers.
0: So
1: because what you're demonstrating is the full supply chain effect.
0: Right.
1: And if you don't acknowledge that when you get the money back, if you don't return that in some way to your customer, there's going to be, again, it's going to be not good for business.
0: FedEx, UPS.
1: Oh, okay.
0: FedEx, UPS said they will give tariff refunds to customers.
1: All right.
0: There it is.
1: Yeah.
0: There, yeah. Let me just get to right here. FedEx and UPS are vowing to return refunded money to customers in the wake of the February court ruling. On Wednesday, UPS confirmed the news to Nexstar, adding that the company will be working with the U.S. Customs and Border Protection, which is now accepting refund requests, to provide reimbursement. The first phase of the process will cover blah, blah, blah, blah. UPS is processing. That's all about their getting the refund. That's why I said blah, blah, blah, blah, blah.
1: Is that on items that were shipped globally, that where the customer paid the direct import fee, the tariff?
0: I'm trying to see here.
1: Because that makes sense, because at that point, the customer, you've got a direct receipt of the customer paying that import fee, that tariff.
0: Our intent is straightforward. When refunds are issued to FedEx, we will issue refunds to shippers and consumers who originally bore those changes.
1: Yeah. Yeah, that sounds like direct. Yeah.
0: One Florida consumer who paid $8 for shipping and even more for a FedEx tariff bill told the Associated Press his fragrance oil from Toronto wasn't worth the $10 tariff for the $27 purchase.
1: Right, so they passed it directly on to their, so that makes sense.
0: Okay, they passed it directly on. They actually noted.
1: And you've got a receipt. And by the way, that makes sense for global shipping companies, because
0: that also may make sense legally. Make it much easier legally. I mean, you know,
1: paid directly.
0: You know whatever transaction you made.
1: Yeah, you got a receipt on everything. Right. Yep. Yep. Right.
0: But the Republicans still can change the major issues affecting them.
1: Mm-hmm.
0: The Democrats can't.
1: No, in fact, they're going full bore in the opposite direction. They're going to do more of the same.
0: Who was it? Mark Elias, a well-known Democrat attorney member from the Clinton administration.
1: Oh, yeah.
0: Jonathan Turley wrote an article on that where he said he pointed out the Constitution of Virginia after the redistricting, basically making the point, we can get rid of the entire government. Get rid of the entire government. And Turley's like, yeah, that's a solution.
1: Yeah.
0: Get rid of the entire Virginia government. Yeah. It's good to see that there's critical thinking minds on the Democrat side.
1: Right.
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0: We are on our radio. He's Eric Carlin. I'm Gary McNamara. So, you know, just it's the end of the hour, so I had to just glance at the Babylon Bee, right?
1: Sure.
0: Ready? Here we go.
1: What do you got?
0: The New York Times updates their slogan to all the news that's fit to print, all the news that's fit to print, plus any other rumor, no matter how implausible.
1: No, that's perfect.
0: I just love that one.
1: Yeah.
0: And, what was the other one that I saw that made me laugh? Oh yeah, this one. Kids excited to learn of cool new alternative to vaping called smoking cigarettes.
1: Yeah. How long before that's cool?
0: Well,
1: again?
0: I want to make this case. Remember a long time ago when they came out and there were certain communities banning candy cigarettes because they lead to cigarette smoking.
1: I thought it was a gateway drug to Snickers bars.
0: Well, as I said, it's not a gateway drug, and I know that for a fact, because when I was a kid, I mean, we ate candy cigarettes. I mean, my blood sugar, my A1C must have been 100.
1: Yeah.
0: We love those things. And when we tried.
1: And they were pure sugar, by the way.
0: Yeah. When we tried the cool cigarettes, the menthol cigarettes behind my dad's garage.
1: They weren't sweet at all.
0: They didn't taste like candy cigarettes.
1: No.
0: None of the people behind that garage that smoked a cigarette after gorging on candy cigarettes ever ended up smoking.
1: Yeah. And when you chewed them, they were gross.

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2: Strikes may resume. I'm Deborah Valentine, Fox News. The shaky ceasefire between the U.S. and Iran could be in danger yet again. Fox's Alex Hogan has more from Washington.
3: President Trump posting on Truth Social a warning to Iran, saying the clock is ticking and that they better act fast. It comes amid this delicate ceasefire between Washington and Tehran, and some analysts argue that there's questions and concerns over what Iran would want out of a deal. Axios today reporting that the president is expected to hold a Situation Room meeting with top national security team members on Tuesday. And following his high-stakes visit to China this past week, the White House today announcing the creation of a Board of Trade and a Board of Investment to allow government-to-government channels between the world's two largest economies.
2: President Trump spoke with Israeli Prime Minister Benjamin Netanyahu by phone on Sunday regarding the fragile ceasefire with Iran. The U.S. blockade on the Strait of Hormuz remains. A drone struck a United Arab Emirates lone nuclear power plant Sunday as tensions increase in the Middle East. No group has claimed responsibility for the strike. No major damage was reported. Speaker of the House Mike Johnson says high costs here at home will be addressed once an important global issue is resolved. Here's Fox's Gurnell Scott.
4: Speaker Johnson said on Fox News Sunday he gets that Americans are worried about high prices and even the threat it could be on the Republican House majority. But he believes costs will drop when the Strait of Hormuz is again reopened.
5: Gas prices are too high because of that, and then that has an effect on how goods are transported to the grocery store and all the rest. So as soon as we get that straightened out, we will get back to the kitchen table issues.
4: Another method President Trump has proposed is suspending the federal gasoline tax, which some Republicans support, but most Democrats have opposed. Gurnall Scott, Fox News.
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6: Here's your LEX 18 storm tracker forecast. Get ready for a hot Sunday with highs reaching into the upper 80s. A perfect pool day with a UV index of 9 out of 11. We can burn in as little as 15 minutes. As in the overnight hours, temperatures fall down to the upper 60s. And what will be another hot Monday with highs near about 90. Some of us might even get to the lower 90s, especially further south in the Commonwealth. And then we start cooling off by midweek with chances for showers and storms arriving by Wednesday.
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9: 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And then there were all these amazing fish. They kind of reminded me of tropical birds. 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
1: Now, it's Red Eye Radio. Gary McNamara and Eric Hurley talk about everything from politics to social issues and news of the day. Whether you're up late or you're just starting your day, welcome to the show. From the Relief Factor Studios, this is Red Eye Radio.
2: All across America, we are Red Eye Radio. He is Eric Hurley, and I'm Gary McNamara. Welcome and good morning. Thanks so much for being here.
3: Thank you.
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3: I'm sorry. Three stories on the WNBA?
2: Three stories on the WNBA.
3: Wow. Are there three stories about the WNBA? Are there three things?
2: Well, one
3: that
2: was
3: you can write about.
2: One was that a player on one team that was hyped in the promo and didn't score for 17 minutes, but Caitlin Clark had 21. That was one.
3: Okay, all right. Caitlin Clark would be the story, I guess.
2: You know, right. It's not the WNBA. It's Caitlin Clark.
3: It's Caitlin Clark's story. So all right.
2: And the other one on Caitlin Clark was. The other one was Angel Reese, who's always, you know, viewed as a competitor against Caitlin Clark.
3: Yeah.
2: She was benched in a game. That was a separate story. Wasn't the same story.
3: Wow.
2: And then the other one was how the statistician, I'm not kidding you, I'm not making this up. This is a story on Fox News.
3: Right.
2: The statistician on Friday night made a mistake and they found out and they credited Caitlin Clark, you know, for, I guess, more points or whatever.
3: Okay. All
2: right. And those are the stories. So, but nothing on soccer, but three WNBA stories.
3: Okay. All right.
2: And of course the normal was some kind of media awards movie show or something.
3: Was it the ACMs?
2: It's the ACMs
3: is what you showed me during the
2: the ACMs and a couple
3: Academy
2: of
3: country music.
2: Couple of stories on cleavage, right. You know, but that's, you know, that's and
3: there's always something to talk about when it comes to cleavage.
2: Yeah, same with the New York Post. They had a story showing cleavage, so I mean, we're getting into the really serious news. I will tell you this, though. It was a weekend you and I were talking about it. I said, this is a weekend where not a lot happened.
3: Well, phones don't work this way, but I think they do. When I look at my phone and I'm not getting as many notifications. You know, it was just a little bit of a slower weekend. And I start tapping the screen on my phone as if that's the reason they're not coming through. I actually went to a couple of apps, you know, Wall Street Journal, whatever, Fox News, to look, like, are some of the stories just not being pushed to my phone for some reason? Hey, you guys not sending me everything? So it was a slow weekend, relatively speaking. I mean, all the stuff about China, you know, the old saying, who cares about the price of tea in China? Actually, it's about the price of tea in the U.S. That's the actually great concern that people have. But I think that, what did I see on Friday? The five takeaways, I think somebody had six this time. The six takeaways from Trump's visit to China. I'm like, okay. This is what could happen. All right. You're putting a lot of trust into, number one, one meeting, one get together. And number two, China. So, really, I think a couple of things come out of that. Taiwan, you know, hey, don't you dare. And that was the gauntlet that Xi put on the table, if you want to call it a gauntlet. You know, it was like a meeting of the two of the five families from New York. Hey, look at me. If we do something about Taiwan and you try and intervene, you do one thing, there's going to be a problem. But it's the other thing, the other takeaway would be what to do about Iran. And basically the gist of it is they came to the agreement. The one commonality or the one common piece of common ground they found was that Iran cannot have nukes. And Xi apparently in the meeting agreed. And I thought to myself, yeah, well, he's trying to get trainloads of them, you know, or whatever they need over to Iran.
2: I saw a great story that talked about the fact, and I sort of agree with this, that promoting what everything was about, they talked past each other and didn't confront each other on anything that should have been confronted.
3: Yeah, no, there was
2: that basically Trump saying one thing, Xi saying another thing. Not that they didn't agree on umbrella stuff, which has no specific. Well, is umbrella greater than framework? Is it umbrella and then framework comes next?
3: Yes, I was going to say agreement? Framework is underneath umbrella.
2: Yeah, but I'll tell you what I got over this weekend, and again, I think that, you know, a lot of the social media and not the Sunday morning news shows, but what social media and X puts as the highlights of it.
3: Yeah, yeah.
2: What I saw, for example, is the big topics over the weekend for Republicans were what they wanted to promote. Was Bill Cassidy losing? There's going to be a runoff between two other candidates in Louisiana.
3: Right.
2: About the Russian hoax.
3: Yeah.
2: And what was the other one? There was another one. Oh, it just popped out of my mind here. For a second, but
3: was it something regarding Tucker Carlson or no?
2: No. I mean, that was the thing where and we'll play the audio coming up. That was. Where Bill Maher was talking about the fact that one thing the right and left can agree on and started talking about the anti-Semitism of the Democrats. Most of it was on the anti-Semitism of the Democrats. And he said, but what both the left and the right can agree with, is the anti-Semitism of Tucker Carlson, you know, and bringing on Fuentes or whatever. And I'm like, they're not part of the mainstream. I don't know any mainstream person. I don't know any mainstream Republican right now that endorses any of the anti-Semitism statements that have come from Tucker Carlson or Nick Fuentes or anything else.
3: Right.
2: I don't know any. They're not in the mainstream.
3: No.
2: You know, the anti-Semitism is mainstream, but
3: and on the left, they're embracing the anti-Semitism. I mean, it's everywhere for the party.
2: He was making that case too, which when. Yeah. I went, okay, he's just desperate to have the moral equivalency between the both parties.
3: Well, and trying to ride that fence like he always does so he can claim to be an independent, which he's not.
2: Yeah, but to get back to where I was, it was January 6th, Bill Cassidy. And COVID.
3: Yeah.
2: And COVID with Fauci.
3: Right.
2: And I'm thinking to myself, there's not one independent that cares about that.
3: Well, you're
2: there's not one independent that cares about it. I'm not saying that those stories aren't important and that we shouldn't do whatever we can to still find the truth out on it, whether you can indict anybody or not, because I think there needs to be a record of the truth. But that's all I heard. And I'm like,
3: they're not the driver. They're not the motivator when it comes to what's going to happen in November.
2: Right. They're not the driver at all.
3: Right. They absolutely need to be hashed out. No doubt, they're not the issues that are going to move people in November.
2: The whole Bill Cassidy thing. Look, a political party wants unity.
3: Yep.
2: This is a guy that after the sham congressional hearings, as we remember, with Liz Cheney involved in it, where there was a complete lack of a defense and or the ability to cross-examine whatsoever, didn't just vote to impeach because he can't do that. He voted to remove Trump from office. Well, you're gone.
3: Yeah,
2: you're
3: exactly.
2: gone. But,
3: exactly.
2: But whatever happens, whoever gets, you know, whoever wins the runoff, there's still going to be a split, whatever that split is in the Republican Party in Louisiana.
3: Mm-hmm.
2: And I don't know what any new candidate for a Republican is promoting that is focused on what the country is concerned about right now.
3: Right.
2: Sorry, I don't.
3: Yeah.
2: because it's prices.
4: Yeah. Yep.
2: And it's almost as if we just don't talk about it anymore. Let's just, it's almost as if the attempt is to shore up the base. Let's shore up the base. Yeah. We're going to get COVID. We're going to find out the truth about the 2020 election. We're going to find out just what happened with, the whole J6 and the Russian hoax.
4: Mm-hmm.
2: Not that those shouldn't be investigations that happen, but those were all the lead stories of Republicans over the weekend. And currently what is happening right now has almost disappeared, including. Saw somebody write the other day, and it's a supporter of Trump saying, and it's almost as if Iran's on automatic pilot. We're not really doing anything.
4: Right.
2: And that just keeps sitting there, and something has to be done. So, I look at that. I'm not saying that those things shouldn't be looked into, but the fact is you've got a midterm coming up here. And the only thing that people care about right now that will get you the win is prices.
4: And when it comes to fuel, it's about Iran.
2: Yeah.
4: Exactly. It's tied directly to Iran. And look, in a non-election year, in an election year, the mission counts first. And at any point, the mission is number one. But the fallout from the mission right now is the effect on gas prices. And people don't care when they're, pumping at $4.19. Actually, north of here, I saw $3.69. $3.69, I thought it was a typo, and then I started looking around. It was up Highway 75, about an hour north of our area.
2: You know what I heard more about? The biggest thing I heard, really, it was Thursday and Friday.
4: Yeah.
2: What I heard them, and these are from friends of mine, totally Trump supporters, mm-hmm. from the very, very beginning,
4: mm-hmm.
2: went, what the hell was he talking about with Sean Hannity? We played the audio cut. What the hell is he talking about the Chinese? What in the hell is going on with him? I heard more of that. And maybe that tainted my perspective of this weekend. And again, it's just this weekend. That's what we're viewing the last couple of days.
4: Yeah.
2: But when he started talking about the fact that we need there was a 500,000
4: student visas,
2: Chinese communist student visas over here.
4: Right.
2: And we need that to keep the colleges going, and they need to keep buying the farmland because otherwise
4: farmers are hurting.
2: Because farmers are hurting. He was made it sound like U.S. agriculture would stop if the Chinese weren't buying farms. And that's not true.
4: Right.
2: And it was just like the most bizarre thing where it was a bizarre thing because after that, nobody talked about it at all. Nobody.
4: Yeah.
2: I was amazed that Democrats didn't pound on that.
4: Right. Yeah. No.
2: But then Democrats probably didn't because they're like, shh, we've got an association with Chinese spies, unlike the Republicans.
4: Yeah.
2: Let's just keep this quiet.
4: Right.
2: But that maybe just set me off going, As a political analyst, what should you be doing right now? The last thing that Trump should be doing, the whole thing is, he's trying to shore up his base. Not there, he wasn't.
4: I don't know who he was appealing to.
2: It's like, what the hell is he talking about?
4: Yeah, no, it was. I think that was the question I asked that night when we came in. It was on about that story. Who's benefiting from what? Who are you trying to appeal to? Xi doesn't get to vote, as far as I know. Some of his spies in the U.S. might. Wow. I mean, it's just, I don't know. It's beyond blunder. It's not like he mispronounced a name. He was promoting things and, giving it some, again, real promotion in an interview on Fox News. I don't know where it goes. Who are you trying to appeal to? 500,000 student visas. Yes, let them buy the farmland. No, and no.
2: Yeah, it was just, it's bizarre. So, and when I saw the, you know, the Bill Cassidy thing and just the focus of so many of the Sunday morning news shows and the Republican influencers on social media, he's gone, as if there's some great victory instead of, okay, you're rearranging a little bit the chairs in the political Titanic, are you not?
4: Yeah.
2: Yeah. As if that's the biggest story out there. I always figured he'd be gone.
4: Yeah.
2: You know, it was a few years ago, but he had a 6-year term. I figured it would be gone because you can't do that in a political party.
4: No.
2: But yeah. To talk about, you know, that this is the most important thing out there, it's a story for the day. But the focus of MAGA has won, MAGA has won. Well, we've got a ton of MAGA candidates out there that didn't do too well.
4: Right. Yeah. Look, it's one good indicator. The only indicator that really matters is November.
2: Yeah. Yeah, it's an indicator that Republicans are saying, sorry, that was bogus.
4: And
2: you just, forget about jumping on the Democrats, you didn't care about due process for the president at all.
4: Yeah.
2: As a conservative, you know, that was the thing and you were playing along, you know, you were playing along with the Democrats, but forget about that. You made the decision to endorse an investigation that was completely and totally bogus.
4: Yep. Say hi to Liz Cheney for us.
2: Yeah. You fell for, you're gone from the Republican Party.
4: Yep.
2: What difference that will make in November? I don't think it's going to be great either way.
4: No, I think any effect is already priced in, I believe.
2: We are Red Eye Radio.
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2: We are Red Eye Radio. He is Eric Carlin. I'm Gary McNamara. Why Republicans were right, though, to fire Bill Cassidy, in essence. We'll have that coming up following the bottom of the hour. And it's an audio cut that he had, where he was asked specifically the question,
4: yeah,
2: would you do the same, knowing what you did know today, would you have done the same thing? And he wouldn't answer the question. He's like, I look towards the future.
4: Yeah, wait a minute, yeah.
2: You've just spent the last little bit talking about what you accomplished over the last 5 years.
4: Yeah.
2: So
4: yeah.
2: Why can't you answer this one?
4: Right.
2: Oh, it's just greatness. We'll get to that. Plus, I know there's a, what was the other audio that we have coming up? Because it was just, we didn't talk about this.
4: Mm.
2: Last week, where the Senate voted that if there's a shutdown, the rules now will say they don't get paid.
4: Yes, right. Exactly.
2: And it was unanimous, and Rick Scott spoke on it about a senator who complained that we can't go without a paycheck because of, I got a mortgage. It's like, what about TSA?
4: So, tell it to TSA. Yeah. Yeah.
2: But it was unanimous. Nobody voted against it.
4: No. Right.
2: Not one person who voted against it. They all voted not to be paid.
4: That was a bit surprising.
2: Does that mean shutdowns are gone forever?
4: Probably.
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15: Here's your LEX 18 storm tracker forecast. Get ready for a hot Sunday with highs reaching into the upper 80s. A perfect pool day with a UV index of 9 out of 11. We can burn in as little as 15 minutes. As we're in the overnight hours, temperatures fall down to the upper 60s. And what will be another hot Monday with highs near about 90. Some of us might even get to the lower 90s, especially further south in the Commonwealth. And then we start cooling off by midweek with chances for showers and storms arriving by Wednesday.
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2: And we are Red Eye Radio. 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We got some great audio coming up. I mean, really great audio on the Bill Cassidy thing and more.
4: Oh.
2: All coming up.
4: All right.
2: In a minute.
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2: All right, so here we go. This is on Bill Cassidy and losing in the primary, a runoff between the two other candidates coming up here. But here he is. This is before the election. This is before the election, I believe, on Fox News on the Big Weekend Show.
4: Yeah.
2: All right.
4: Yeah.
2: Ready for this?
4: All right.
2: Okay. Here we go.
3: You and I got to serve in the Congress for a little while, but my question for you is still about Donald Trump. I mean, knowing what you know now about the farce that was put forward to the American people and the Congress, knowing what you know now, would you still vote to actually convict Donald Trump of the charges that he was put up for?
5: Reporters always love to ask that question. I'm a doctor. You give me all the information I can. I make a decision. I move on. I don't keep on going back. Oh, what happened 5 years ago? I'm thinking about what's going to happen 5 years
3: Senator,
5: from now.
3: With all due respect,
5: or tonight.
3: You just talked
5: Hang
3: about
5: on, Jason.
3: The stuff
5: let me finish.
3: You've done for
5: let me finish,
3: last five
5: Jason.
3: Years. You just touted everything you've done for the last five
5: no,
3: years. Why can't you answer that question? Did you or did you not?
5: Hey, Jason,
3: knowing
5: if
3: what
5: I can
3: you
5: finish,
3: know now, which,
5: Jason,
3: no,
5: if I can,
3: I want you to answer that question. Would you or would you not actually vote to convict, knowing what you know now? It's a simple question.
5: Yeah, Jason, you may go back and flagellate yourself over decisions in the past. I do not. I move on. By the way, what I'm talking about is not just the present, it is the future. By the way, the future also includes that if somebody wants somebody working for the state of Louisiana, for the future, not fixated on the past, then polls close at 8 o'clock tonight. Get out there and vote. But
4: well, one thing he did say that's accurate, he's moving on. He will be moving on.
2: It's just, but I mean, there's, and you think about, I mean, that's what he was saying during the campaign.
4: Yeah.
2: I'm not going to talk about it.
4: Right.
2: You can't do that.
4: No, you went out of your way. I don't even know how you did it as a conservative. I'm a doctor.
2: I don't care.
4: What does that have to do with anything? Let me ask you, are you a doctor of the Constitution? Are you a doctor of due process? Apparently not.
2: But you can't ride the fence on that.
4: Well, it's...
2: You cannot ride the fence.
4: He's trying to avoid it altogether. He's running from it.
2: And I think Jason framed it right, knowing what you know today, because as we all know...
4: Yeah.
2: And we knew it immediately.
4: Right.
2: I mean, it didn't take long. I mean, when you saw what Liz Cheney was defending, and we know that in the process of Congress doing it, the Democrats doing it, cross-examination, due process of any form was not allowed.
4: No.
2: At all.
4: No.
2: In that process. And as we've said before, about the whole Liz Cheney thing, Dick Cheney, when he was in Congress, if that was pulled by Democrats, would have thrown a fit.
4: Yeah. Yes.
2: I know later on in life he changed his mind on that.
4: And supported that, his daughter.
2: Right.
4: Yeah.
2: That was not, I guarantee, Dick Cheney, when he was in Congress, would have never agreed with that system that was set up with no ability to cross-examine witness or bring in your own evidence.
4: Right. Right.
2: And, you know, that was, you know, that was the, forget about whether you believe he did it or not, because I don't believe, I believe the charges were bogus to begin with.
4: Right, right.
2: But forget about even that. Forget
4: Let's talk about due process. Let's talk about the process itself.
2: The whole process of getting the accurate information as to what happened, the Democrats would not allow in.
4: No.
2: And if you went along with it, it means you basically approved of a process that you can arguably call a frame-up.
4: Well, you're no better than any of the liberals who are lying through their teeth on a daily basis. When you throw out the process altogether, you have built a rigged system process, they called it. It wasn't a real process. It wasn't legit. To take down a president. I cannot imagine. To me, it's a Bill Kristol moment. You were never a conservative.
2: Oh.
4: You were never a conservative.
2: Thank you for reminding me.
4: Yeah.
2: Thank you. We'll get to this later on. Something on Bill Kristol coming up here, what he wrote on X over the weekend.
4: Yeah.
2: But thank you. We haven't even discussed it. Thank you.
4: Right.
2: Go ahead.
4: No, we didn't.
2: Go ahead.
4: And it's, you know, it's just one of those moments where you're just throwing out all your conservative. And then, I'm a doctor. We're talking due process. We're talking about the Constitution. By the way, I wouldn't be bragging about how much of a degree or medical training you have, because I don't know how you did that and passed. Because you apparently have zero critical thinking skills.
2: But you know the first thing when somebody brings in their title as an argument?
4: Yeah.
2: To me, that's the ultimate in elitism.
4: It is. It is. It because it's the attempt to shut down the person on the other side. That's, you're trying to shut down. Oh, I'm sorry. Forgive me.
2: You're a doctor?
4: You're
2: beyond reproach.
4: Right.
2: You're a doctor.
4: Wow. Yeah.
2: Doctor, doctor.
4: Well.
2: Oh, my God. I'm singing the Thompson Twins.
4: You
2: shoot me now.
4: Well, we need to call a proctologist because we know where his head is.
2: All right. You ready for this?
4: Okay. I tried to write one on the fly. I apologize for that.
2: Well, he...
4: Just... I'm very sorry. But this is just the arrogance. By the way, that's the same arrogance that sends you packing, just like Liz Cheney. Good luck. See ya.
2: Have you ever argued with anybody saying, but I'm the talk show host?
4: As long as you don't ask my wife that.
2: That has no credibility to begin with.
4: Yeah, right.
2: They're just saying... Gary, what do you think about this?
4: You know who I am.
2: Well, you know who I am. Before I answer this, do you know who I am?
4: Do you know who I am?
2: Do you understand who I am?
4: Yeah.
2: Isn't that a song, too?
4: Yeah, exactly.
2: But here we go. Here's John Kennedy, Senator Kennedy, answering that question. You ready?
4: Yeah. All right.
2: Here we go.
4: Okay.
2: The other senator from Louisiana. Mm. Here we go. All right.
6: So what happened in Louisiana last night?
7: Well, Peter, here's the way I see it. unless you're God's perfect idiot, the result was predictable. Ground control to Major Tom. The polls have shown for well over a year that Senator Cassidy was in trouble. I think the president's endorsement of Congresswoman Letlow was sort of the icing on the cake. Bill knew that. But he decided to run anyway. I respect that. I thank him for his service. He was very gracious in his concession speech. We now got a runoff between two fine people. For what it's worth, I don't plan to get involved. A wise man once said nothing. Why? Because he's a wise man. But I don't plan on weighing in. And, you know, if one of them starts talking about my mama, I might. But otherwise, I'm just going to vote like everybody else.
2: Now, see, okay, that's how you get around really not answering a question, but entertaining everybody where they go, oh, okay, and then you move on to the...
4: if Senator Kennedy went on tour, I'd buy tickets. Front row seats. And number two, is that Luther Vandross music playing in the background? What was that? I don't know what the music was. It sounded like somebody's maybe ringtone or something going off.
2: No, he was at some event. He was at some event. Okay. I don't know if it was the White House or never. I couldn't tell. There's just a big lawn behind him.
4: Okay.
2: I don't know.
4: Okay. All right. I couldn't see it from this side. All right. I thought, man, he's a Luther Vandross fan. But no, when Senator Kennedy talks, we take every chance, like liberals, we take every chance we can to play his audio because he's right and he's very entertaining in making his point.
2: Well, he said the obvious that, you know, but which we said the obvious. Well, of course he was going to lose.
4: Right.
2: You can't do what Cassidy did and expect to win.
4: Right.
2: In the Republican Party. And it's not based. It is not based on absolute loyalty to Donald Trump. It was based on the fact of the process that the Democrats put forward that completely was one-sided with the lack of due process of allowing other witnesses and cross-examination of those witnesses and cross-examination of the evidence was not allowed.
4: Right.
2: You can't do that and be a Republican conservative. You cannot do that.
4: Nope.
2: And Cassidy knew it. That's why, you know, before the polls ended on Saturday, he wouldn't answer the question.
4: Right.
2: But it's just as bad. It's just as bad not answering the question as he did.
4: Well, you're making it worse.
2: Yeah.
4: And then, you know, you want to boast about being a doctor. Well, I'm a doctor. Well, great. If I think I have an infection, I'll call you. Now answer the question. Seriously, does this look infected?
2: I'm a doctor, so I look to the future. Well, I don't know. My blood work was 2 weeks ago. Yeah. I want to know what you thought about it.
4: Really? Because you were just lecturing me on all the stuff I've done in the past to gain 20 pounds. It's. I think we were focusing on the past a few minutes ago.
2: Gary, you shouldn't have been smoking cigarettes for the last 50 years.
4: Right.
2: By the way, I don't smoke cigarettes.
4: Right.
2: You shouldn't have been smoking cigarettes for the last 50 years. Doctor! Why are you going into the past?
4: Well,
2: let's look to the positive of the future.
4: It's like I told my doctor, sober for 18 years. He's like, that's awesome. I said, the first 18. So I stole that joke, by the way.
2: It's a good one.
4: Yeah.
2: I like it.
4: But it's boasting to try and shut down the interviewer. That's you're trying to, or anyone debating you. Well, I'm a doctor. Well, I don't see your stethoscope. Sorry. I couldn't see your lab coat. You know, it's just so.
2: Well, but that's the dumbest argument when you use your title either for you or the lack of a title is used against you. You know, you're not an.
4: Yeah.
2: You know, we've gotten this before. You guys aren't economists. What's an economist?
4: Right. Right.
2: You didn't go to school. What school? What school of economics should I have gone to?
4: Well,
2: an Ivy League socialist economics school?
4: I was at coffee with a cop one time, and I was asking people, hey, can I see your ID? And one of the guys with badges said, hey, you're not a cop. So that's kind of offensive. That's kind of offensive.
2: That didn't happen.
4: I just wanted to see some IDs.
2: We are Red Eye Radio.
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27: A better life with Dr. Sanjay Gupta.
28: You know, one of the weirder things I've seen on social media lately is parents feeding their babies butter, like whole sticks of butter. They swear that it helps them feel fuller after meals and get a good night's sleep, among other things. There's actually something to this. You know, butter is full of fat, which a rapidly growing infant needs, but eating butter all the time results in, quote, boxing out other important nutrients they need as well. Spokesperson for the Academy of Nutrition and Dietetics told us she recommends half a teaspoon to a teaspoon melted and then added to a puree. 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

0: We are on our radio. He is Eric Carly, and I'm Gary McNamara. Welcome and good morning. Thanks so much for being here this morning. So, oh man, I'm telling you,
1: yeah,
0: what a weekend it was. So much going on. We'll get to Iran here in just a little bit. A couple of things that Bill Maher said yesterday that I thought was interesting, but the one thing that I thought was just greatness was, because it was just so bad, was Bill Kristol's comment, if you heard about that the other day on X, which was just absolutely, absolutely mind-boggling. He said, "I'm pro-freedom, pro-law and order, pro-limited government, and pro-the Declaration and the Constitution, and so today I'm a Democrat." Wow.
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2: More strikes possible. I'm Ted Lindner, Fox News. The U.S. and Israel are weighing new strikes on Iran after President Trump spoke with the Israeli Prime Minister Benjamin Netanyahu over the phone this weekend. Fox's Anita Vogel with more.
3: President Trump posting on social media that the clock is ticking. He's also warning there won't be anything left of Iran if a peace deal isn't reached soon. The new pressure comes as Washington and Tehran remain at odds more than a month into a fragile ceasefire. Tensions are also rising across the region after new Gulf drone attacks, including one on a UAE nuclear plant. President Trump insists any deal must fully reopen the Strait of Hormuz and prevent Iran from getting a nuclear weapon.
2: President Trump met with his national security team Saturday. Four quick-thinking Navy personnel survive a collision of their F-18 aircraft by ejecting and parachuting as their aircraft crashed to the ground. Fox's Deborah Valentine.
4: Two Navy jets collided during an air show Sunday at a military base in western Idaho. All four crew members are reported in stable condition after ejecting as their aircrafts erupted into a ball of flames and smoke. No one on the ground was hurt. It was the first time the Gunfighter Skies show had been held in 8 years at Mountain Home Air Force Base after a hang glider pilot died in an accident there in 2018. Deborah Valentine, Fox News.
2: Police in Austin, Texas, taking three suspects into custody after a series of at least 12 random shootings over the weekend.
5: Three teen suspects are in custody after at least 12 random weekend shootings in Austin, Texas. Two of them happening at fire stations. At least four people were hurt. Police say two of the teens stole guns from the same store. Investigators believe the teens also stole more than four cars during the spree and may have switched cars multiple times.
2: Fox's Marion Rafferty. 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
6: Here's your LEX 18 Storm Tracker forecast. Get ready for a hot Sunday with highs reaching into the upper 80s. A perfect pool day with a UV index of 9 out of 11. We can burn in as little as 15 minutes. As we're in the overnight hours, temperatures fall down to the upper 60s. And what will be another hot Monday with highs near about 90. Some of us might even get to the lower 90s, especially further south in the Commonwealth. And then we start cooling off by midweek with chances for showers and storms arriving by Wednesday.
7: How did I lose weight? And I did. Lean, right here. I did. I love this stuff. 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
7: Sometimes you can tell a lot about what someone wants to do offline by looking at what they do online. 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Pinterest is a huge platform. They have 600 million monthly users, 80 billion searches per month. The report found a shift from the iPad kid era to now, when parents are actually more interested in real-world adventures and hands-on activities. The global trends and insights lead at Pinterest told us families are thoughtfully designing childhoods rooted in creativity, intention, and meaningful experiences. One psychologist we spoke to said he sees this as a reflection of parents' desire to build core capacities in their children: resilience, curiosity, self-regulation, empathy. These things don't grow automatically, but are built through lived experience. I'm Dr. Sanjay Gupta, helping you live a better life.
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9: This is America in the Morning from Westwood One. Good morning, I'm John Trout. It's Monday, May 18th, 2026. Here's what's coming up on America in the Morning.
10: A two-term Republican senator targeted by President Trump in Louisiana's Saturday primary loses his seat, with another Republican in the crosshairs now on Tuesday. I'm John Stolness in Washington.
11: The Iran ceasefire remains tenuous.
12: The United States controls via our blockade.
11: I'm Julie Walker.
13: A series of shootings in Texas's capital city.
14: These actions appear to be random.
13: I'm Clayton Neville.
15: Elon Musk is at the center of two high-profile events this week, one in a courtroom, the other on Wall Street. I'm Peter Schachnow.
16: The Supreme Court has rejected a bid by Virginia Democrats hoping to restore a congressional map. Jennifer King, Washington.
9: Pilots survive a mid-air collision at an Idaho air show. And surprise on both sides of the Atlantic over a troop deployment's last-minute cancellation. All ahead on America in the Morning. It's 7 after. Two-term Republican Senator Bill Cassidy will not be returning to Congress next year after losing his Louisiana primary to a challenger backed by President Trump. John Stolness reports the president and his allies have targeted another incumbent Republican for defeat Tuesday, Congressman Thomas Massie.
10: President Trump once again proved his ability to influence Republican primary elections with Cassidy's ouster, as Trump-backed Congresswoman Julia Letlow will face Louisiana State Treasurer John Fleming in a runoff, leaving Cassidy, who finished third, on the outside looking in. Cassidy accepted defeat, speaking to supporters Saturday night.
17: When you participate in democracy, sometimes it doesn't turn out the way you want it to. But you don't pout. You don't whine. You don't claim that election was stolen. You don't find a reason why.
10: Cassidy was one of seven Republicans to vote to impeach him in 2021. Only one of them, Susan Collins of Maine, remains in Congress. Earlier this month, Trump succeeded in ousting at least 5 of 7 Indiana state Republican senators who refused to go along with his redistricting efforts. And now he turns his attention to Kentucky, where he's seeking to have Congressman Thomas Massie primaried on Tuesday. Speaking on ABC's This Week, Massie said outsiders have poured $25 million into this primary contest against him.
18: You can tell that I'm ahead in the polls and they're desperate. That's why they're sending the Secretary of War to my district tomorrow. That's why the president's losing sleep and tweeting about this. That's why AIPAC has dumped another $3 million into my race this weekend, is because they're panicked and they really haven't been able to gain a lead in this race.
10: Massie is one of 4 Republican congressmen who voted to release the Epstein files earlier this year. Another of those Republicans, Colorado's Lauren Boebert, has been campaigning for him. Trump threatened to pull his endorsement of her if a better candidate came along. She's currently running unopposed in her June 30th primary. And Kentucky Republican Senator Rand Paul, another Trump critic, has been campaigning for Massie as well. On NBC's Meet the Press, Republican Senator Lindsey Graham said he would be sorry to see his colleagues go, but
19: Bill Cassie's lost because he tried to destroy Trump. Massey's going to lose because he's trying to destroy the agenda.
10: John Stolness, Washington.
9: Saying over the weekend that the clock is ticking, President Trump will convene a Situation Room meeting with his top national security and military advisors on Tuesday. The meeting, first reported by Axios, comes as the Strait of Hormuz remains closed to shipping and Iran is setting up a tolling system for vessels to navigate through. Correspondent Julie Walker reports both Saudi Arabia and the United Arab Emirates were attacked by Iranian drones over the weekend, including a drone strike that started a fire at the perimeter of a UAE nuclear plant.
20: Everyone has an interest in the Strait being reopened for commerce, and so you're going to have, I think, international partners who assist with that. We think it comes to a conclusion soon, and I don't think Congress needs to get in the way of the administration as they finish what is now a negotiation instead of a military conflict. The difficulty, as they've articulated in the White House, is that you got to make sure you're negotiating with the right parties, and it's taken Iran some time because the top layers of leadership were taken out. To make sure the right people with the right authority are at the table. So that's been the complicating factor.
11: The Iran ceasefire remains tenuous after a drone strike Sunday targets the UAE's only nuclear power plant, sparking a fire on its perimeter. There were no reports of injuries or radiological release. The UAE has hosted air defenses and personnel from Israel. Fighting also heated up between Israel and the Iran-backed Hezbollah militant group in Lebanon, despite a nominal ceasefire there, further straining the wider truce and making Israelis living near the Lebanon border like Ben Uliel skeptical.
21: I think there is no ceasefire. I mean, that's what Trump said with Iran, but here it's still both sides are bombing.
11: Speaking to his cabinet Sunday, Israeli Prime Minister Benjamin Netanyahu said, "Our eyes are also open when it comes to Iran." He said he planned to chat with Trump.
12: The United States controls via our blockade, which I'd be happy to talk about, the overall flow of commerce going into and out of Iran. The Iranian capability to stop commerce has been dramatically degraded through the straits. But their voice is very loud.
11: While 2 people familiar with the situation, speaking on condition of anonymity, said Israel is coordinating with the U.S. about a possible resumption of attacks. I'm Julie Walker.
9: 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Navy jets, mid-air collision at an air show. We have an update when America in the Morning continues after these messages.
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9: 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AccuWeather.com meteorologist LaTroy Thornton explains the risk for wildfire today.
4: A heightened fire risk is in store for parts of the plains, including an extreme fire danger continuing through the day today. The combination of gusty winds and low humidity will lead to an elevated risk for the start and spread of fires from parts of California's Central Valley, some of the mountains of Southern California, to eastern Arizona, all of New Mexico, even parts of far west Texas. But the risk will be especially elevated from eastern New Mexico and much of the Texas and Oklahoma panhandles into southwestern Kansas. As for precipitation, today brings a rather widespread risk for dangerous thunderstorms lasting into the night for some from central Minnesota through much of Michigan, as well as northwestern Indiana, northern Illinois, and southward from there, including all but southeastern parts of Missouri, as well as much of central and eastern Oklahoma, mainly the western suburbs of Dallas and southwest into central Texas, and northward from there through central and eastern parts of Kansas and Nebraska. Storms may bring damaging wind gusts, along with very large hail, flooding downpours, and the risk for some intense tornadoes. The active pattern for today also brings some winter weather to portions of the west, and AccuWeather winter weather experts are concerned about a zone from central and southern Wyoming into parts of north-central Colorado, where snow is expected to be particularly heavy today and may accumulate up to a foot for some of the highest mountain peaks. Otherwise, accumulating snow may reach parts of the Wasatch Range of Utah and northward along the Idaho-Wyoming border into southwestern Montana, as well as much of eastern Wyoming and the rest of central Colorado, but just west of Denver. The west coast cools down while the northeast heats up. In Sussex, New Jersey, today brings sunshine and record heat, high 94. For Vail, Colorado, expect clouds and rain at times, high 51. I'm AccuWeather.com meteorologist LaTroy Thornton.
9: 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All four crew members ejected safely after two Navy jets collided and crashed Sunday during an air show at the Mountain Home Air Force Base in western Idaho. The U.S. Pacific Fleet said the collision involved two U.S. Navy EA-18G Growlers from the Electronic Attack Squadron 129 in Whidbey Island, Washington. Dramatic video posted to social media appears to show the aircraft performing an aerial demonstration when the crash occurred and almost immediately after four parachutes deployed. Nobody at the military base was hurt, but they did go on immediate lockdown following the mid-air collision, and the remainder of the show was canceled. America in the Morning continues. Two people are in police custody after a series of shootings in Texas' capital city over the weekend. Correspondent Clayton Neville reports four people were shot and a pair of fire stations were among the targets that forced a number of neighborhoods in Austin to shelter in place.
2: The two arrests were made Sunday, and a third person was reportedly still being looked for. Earlier in the day, city officials warned of multiple shootings happening primarily in South Austin.
5: These actions appear to be random.
2: Austin Mayor Kirk Watson asked residents to shelter in place.
5: Warning has gone out. Many of you may have received that. Please pay heed to that.
2: The shootings happened over a span of 2 days.
6: We're currently investigating 10 shootings that occurred late yesterday and into today. At this time, most of the shootings have occurred in South Austin. Again, no specific motive, and they appear to be random in nature.
2: Austin Police Chief Lisa Davis.
6: At this time, we can confirm that four individuals have been shot. One has sustained serious injury, and the other three minor injuries.
2: At least two of the shootings happened at Austin fire stations, and the suspects were reportedly stealing cars in between the shootings. I'm Clayton Neville.
9: It's 18 past. Artificial intelligence goes to court when America in the Morning continues after these messages.
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9: Welcome back. This is America in the Morning. It's 20 after. Elon Musk back in court. With that and Monday business headlines, here's CNBC's Peter Shacknow.
15: To find Elon Musk in the spotlight is hardly a surprise, but he'll be getting some extra attention this week, as will one of his companies. Jury deliberations are expected to begin today in Musk's case against OpenAI, the artificial intelligence company behind ChatGPT. Musk, who helped found OpenAI, accuses the company of abandoning its nonprofit mission and that a partnership with Microsoft fundamentally changed that mission. OpenAI says there was never a binding agreement to avoid commercialization and that Musk himself supported it while still involved. The other event involving Musk His rocket company SpaceX is expected to file its S-1 this week. That's the document that kicks off the process for SpaceX's initial public offering.
10: Elon Musk's rocket company is readying what is expected to be a record share of sales. Reports say that SpaceX is aiming to raise $70 billion, which is more than double the Saudi Aramco IPO from 2019. The roadshow, it will be about a week long to give that company time to market to investors for this record share sale.
15: That's CNBC's Leslie Picker. Today marks the first full week of Kevin Warsh's tenure as Federal Reserve Chairman, and he may be running into the same difficulty that former Chairman Jerome Powell faced, President Trump's continuing call for interest rate cuts. With the Iran conflict causing higher oil and gasoline prices and boosting inflation, traders are now betting that the Fed's next move will be a rate hike, not a cut. But Energy Secretary Chris Wright says the Iran situation will be resolved and prices will come down.
13: We will see free flow of traffic through the Straits of Hormuz. That could happen relatively rapidly with an agreement with Iran. Every nation in the world is standing against what Iran is doing. But ultimately, the world needs to get the Persian Gulf open. Iran's attempt to hold the whole world hostage. People know it's temporary.
15: One of Wall Street's big winners last week was automaker Ford, whose stock was up 9% for the week. That followed the announcement of a new energy storage business for utilities and data centers. Mark Fields is the automaker's former CEO.
16: Ford is now diversifying to a certain degree from a car company to also an energy infrastructure provider. And it's not unlike we've seen with other companies. These companies that now can participate and be at least viewed as part of the AI infrastructure play. So I think from Ford, this is a smart move. They're repurposing these EV assets to something that will actually have positive profitability for the company.
15: On today's business calendar, we'll get a fresh read on the housing market with the National Association of Home Builders releasing its monthly measure of home builder sentiment. That'll come at 10 Eastern time. There are no earnings of note out today, but get ready for an onslaught of retail results this week as we get the latest quarterly numbers from Walmart, Home Depot, Lowe's, Best Buy, Macy's, and others.
9: Thank you, sir. It's 24 after. Commonwealth congressional seats without redistricting. When America in the Morning continues after these messages.
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9: Now 26 after the hour, this is America in the Morning. An election will still go on for all of the state's congressional seats in Virginia, but not with the new maps that voters approved in a special election. Correspondent Jennifer King reports this follows the U.S. and state Supreme Court ruling on Virginia's Democrats' redistricting efforts.
20: The Supreme Court has rejected a bid by Virginia Democrats hoping to restore a congressional map that would have given them a better chance to add four additional seats in the U.S. House. It leaves in place the Virginia High Court's decision striking down a constitutional amendment narrowly approved by voters. Virginia's Democratic Governor Abigail Spanberger says the state will hold this year's elections under the current districts. It's the latest twist in a partisan redistricting frenzy that kicked off last year, now supercharged by a Louisiana case in which the Supreme Court weakened the Voting Rights Act.
21: When Democrats took the House back, we had to flip 24 seats in 2018. 24 seats, which people said was impossible to do. We didn't just flip 24 seats in 2018, we flipped 40. And of those 40 seats, 31 or in districts that Donald Trump had just won.
20: Jennifer King, Washington.
9: Confusion at the Pentagon and from some of America's European allies after an army brigade preparing to be sent to Poland was stopped with no warning. Correspondent Lisa Dwyer reports the move was made to cut the number of U.S. forces in Europe.
20: Several U.S. officials confirmed that 4,000 troops from an army brigade are no longer en route to Poland this week. The deployment was canceled after Defense Secretary Pete Hegseth signed a memo directing a brigade combat team to be moved out of Europe. While some troops had already been sent to Poland, some still in the U.S. were told shortly before departure not to travel to the airport. Another official said most of the Army unit's equipment had already made it to Europe and was sitting in ports. The Trump administration had previously said it was cutting U.S. forces in Germany only. I'm Lisa Dwyer.
9: America in the Morning for Monday, May 18th, 2026 is produced by Jeff McKay. I'm John Trout. This is Westwood One.
0: Here's your LEX 18 storm tracker forecast. Get ready for a hot Sunday with highs reaching into the upper 80s. A perfect pool day with a UV index of 9 out of 11, where you can burn in as little as 15 minutes. As we're in the overnight hours, temperatures fall down to the upper 60s, and what will be another hot Monday with highs near about 90. Some of us might even get to the lower 90s, especially further south in the Commonwealth. And then we start cooling off by midweek with chances for showers and storms arriving by Wednesday.
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3: 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Just play the game one way. 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
28: You know, one of the weirder things I've seen on social media lately is parents feeding their babies butter, like whole sticks of butter. They swear that it helps them feel fuller after meals and get a good night's sleep, among other things. There's actually something to this. You know, butter is full of fat, which a rapidly growing infant needs, but eating butter all the time results in, quote, boxing out other important nutrients they need as well. Spokesperson for the Academy of Nutrition and Dietetics told us she recommends half a teaspoon to a teaspoon melted and then added to a puree. Or as they get older, you can drizzle oil or melted butter over cooked vegetables, she told us. We never say just give butter by itself, and it's not the only source of fat she would recommend. Avocados, hummus, fish, they are great sources of fat as well. And also, great foods to introduce. I'm Dr. Sanjay Gupta, helping you live a better life.

0: This is America in the Morning from Westwood One. Coming up this half hour,
1: government and faith collide at an event in D.C. I'm Clayton Neville.
2: Democratic Representative Steve Cohen of Tennessee announced that he is ending his bid for re-election. I'm Lisa Dwyer.
3: People are injured after a fire and explosion at a lumber mill in Searsmont, Maine.
4: Multiple firefighters injured and burning.
3: I'm Jennifer King.
5: Deepfake crimes now have federal backing. I'm the new old tech guy, Chuck Palm.
0: Trump's China trip opens questions about Taiwan. A railroad strike causes trouble for New York, and a woman welder makes history.
6: 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I'm Kevin Carr.
0: Back after these messages.
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0: 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AccuWeather.com meteorologist LaTroy Thornton is at the map with projected severe weather today.
30: Today and tonight bring an elevated risk for severe weather to the center of the nation, and AccuWeather severe weather experts are especially concerned about an outbreak of severe weather from east central Kansas into central Iowa, where a high risk zone has been established for today as a cold front pushes its way through a warm and moist air mass that will be primed for the development of powerful thunderstorms. However, storms anywhere from central Texas near and west of I-35, right through central and eastern parts of Oklahoma, Kansas, and Nebraska, far eastern South Dakota into central Minnesota, as well as much of Michigan, and southwest from there through northern Indiana, central Illinois, and even into the St. Louis area, could bring numerous damaging wind gusts of at least 75 to 85 miles per hour, as well as the risk for flooding, large hail, and strong tornadoes into the night. Watch for some more general spotty afternoon thunderstorms to the south of this zone, including southeast Texas and western Louisiana, with a similar risk extending from much of Florida into western and central Georgia, and northward through and along the Appalachian Mountains into central Pennsylvania. Otherwise, the story in the east is the expanding heat, at least away from some of the coastal northeast zones that end up with a sea breeze today, with more widespread 80s and 90s across much of the region. Farther to the west, the cold side of the storm that will help to spark the severe weather later today brings snow instead for some places to the west of the plains, with that spring snow event extending from the Wasatch Range of Utah into far southwestern Montana, as well as much of Wyoming and even into north-central Colorado. The heaviest snow is expected to favor the I-80 corridor of Wyoming, where there can be 6 to 12 inches of snow in the mountains through today. However, the west coast looks dry. I'm AccuWeather.com meteorologist LaTroy Thornton.
0: 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There are questions being raised by both Democrats and Republicans over a deal with Taiwan after President Trump's meeting in China with the Chinese leadership, which pushed Donald Trump against selling arms to that island nation that were approved by Congress. Correspondent Ed Donahue reports on differences over a political multi-billion dollar Taiwan arms sale.
1: Who benefited more from
2: the
1: trip?
2: All I can say is that was a great success. It was fantastic, man. We made great deals, we did great trade deals, we have great relationships, and a lot of things have happened and you'll be hearing about them. But that was a tremendous success. I think it really was a historic moment.
3: One issue still up in the air after President Trump's trip to China is an arms sale deal with Taiwan. President Xi Jinping privately warned the president differences over the self-governed island, which Beijing claims as its own territory, could bring the U.S. and China into clashes or conflict.
4: But Taiwan, he feels very strongly. I made no commitment either way.
3: At this point, President Trump is undecided on the weapons deal.
4: I'll make a determination over the next early shot.
3: In the House, this is New York Democrat Gregory Meeks.
5: I think that she has leverage over the president, but I don't think he has leverage over the United States Congress and the American people. We're going to maintain, we want to be competitive, we want to work with China in that regards. Congress did its job. In fact, the State Department brought something to Congress. We made a decision on it quickly, and the president is the one that's holding it up.
3: Some Republicans, like Pennsylvania's Brian Fitzpatrick, are expressing displeasure with the president's non-decision.
12: These are the fortresses of democracy, or they're on the front lines, and we have to protect and defend them. So I don't think we should do anything to undermine Taiwan's defense posture. We should be bolstering it, not weakening it, just like I feel that way with Ukraine and every democracy across the world. It's our job to protect and defend them.
3: Secretary of State Marco Rubio has said the U.S. policy toward Taiwan is unchanged, and it would be a terrible mistake for China to take Taiwan by force.
2: But, you know, I think the last thing we need right now is a war that's 9,500 miles away. I think that's the last thing we need. We do it very well.
3: Ed Donahue, Washington.
0: It's expected to be a manic Monday for commuters on Long Island in New York, where the nearly 300,000 people who use the Long Island Railroad each day will look for another way to get to work as a strike has stopped service in its tracks. Correspondent Julie Walker on what has shut down the nation's busiest rail system.
17: I feel terrible. Terrible. This is going to hurt. This is going to hurt the island. This is going to hurt the city. You know, they think they can push us around, and we're supposed to just fall in line. All we're asking for is fair wages. Record inflation the last few years. Our contract goes back 3 years. It's not going forward. So we went through those record inflationary years, and they're trying to lowball us.
18: Long Island Railroad workers picketing at Penn Station in Manhattan.
19: What do we want?
21: Contract!
18: Hundreds of thousands of commuters rely on the service every day, and they will have to figure out how to get around, including to work Monday without it.
22: I know a deal can be reached to end this strike and end it soon. But to reach the deal, as I've said before, the MTA needs a partner. The MTA has made multiple generous offers with real wage increases. I urge both sides to come together as soon as possible and resolve this to avoid a prolonged strike that'll disrupt the lives of hardworking New Yorkers and affect the pocketbooks of the union members that their leaders are representing.
18: Governor Kathy Hochul at a news conference with the Metropolitan Transportation Authority urging both sides to go back to the bargaining table.
22: Unions, you're invited back in. Okay, here's my official invitation. We didn't want you to leave. You left. You are welcome to come back. I'll provide refreshments.
18: Hochul says the lost wages from the strike could wipe out gains from raises they want. Railroad worker Carl Bischoff on the picket line.
6: We're not looking to hurt the commuters. Unfortunately, the MTA doesn't care about us, and they obviously don't care about their commuters either.
18: The MTA with a contingency plan adding buses, but stresses nothing makes up for the trains, telling commuters to work from home if they can. Julie Walker, New York.
0: Thousands gathered in Washington, D.C. over the weekend on the National Mall for Rededicate 250, an evangelical-style event honoring Christianity as part of the 250th anniversary of the founding of the United States. Correspondent Clayton Neville reports.
7: The event came as America celebrates 250 years as a country. 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
8: 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Here it is. America is not done with God. And God is not done with America.
7: Pastor Samuel Rodriguez led prayer at the Rededicate 250 event.
8: 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Not just to reflect on history, but to realign our future.
7: The White House streamed the event online and several politicians spoke, including House Speaker Mike Johnson.
9: The American story is one of oppression and hypocrisy and failure, and that this story can only be understood through the lens of our sins. But Father, we reject that. We rebuke it in your name.
7: Vice President J.D. Vance recorded a video message that played for the crowd.
10: From William Bradford's own Pilgrim Proclamation in 1623 to the opening prayer of our first Continental Congress, to Lincoln's call for national thanksgiving in the midst of the Civil War, to this very gathering today. We have always been and still are a nation of prayer, and thank God for that.
7: President Trump also pushing power of prayer.
13: If my people, which are called by my name, shall humble themselves and pray and seek my face and turn from their wicked ways, then will I hear from heaven and will forgive their sin and will heal their land.
7: The Freedom From Religion Foundation released a statement about the prayer event, calling it a government-sponsored prayer fest and claiming the Constitution prohibits it. Interfaith Alliance and Americans United for Separation of Church and State have also voiced concerns, saying the event excludes non-Christian faiths and non-religious Americans. I'm Clayton Neville.
0: It's 16 till. 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
0: It's 14 till. America in the Morning continues. Senate Republicans are revising part of their plan to fund immigration agencies under the Department of Homeland Security after the Senate's rulekeeper delivered a blow to security funds for President Trump's East Wing renovations, which includes his White House ballroom. Earlier this month, Republicans on the Senate Judiciary and Homeland Security Committees unveiled a $72 billion package to fund the immigration enforcement through 2029, which included $1 billion for the U.S. Secret Service designed for security upgrades related to the ballroom. However, the Senate's parliamentarian determined the provision of those funds go beyond the jurisdiction of the Judiciary Committee and would require 60 votes to pass. The Senate GOP plans to redraft the plan. Following a vote by the Tennessee legislature to redistrict their state, a longtime Tennessee Democrat who represents parts of Memphis is ending his reelection campaign. Lisa Dwyer reports.
1: Democratic Representative Steve Cohen of Tennessee announced that he is ending his bid for re-election, his career upended by the redistricting battles that are sweeping the country.
2: This is by far the most difficult moment I've had as an elected official.
1: Republicans in Tennessee enacted a new U.S. House map after a Supreme Court decision that allows the carving up of Cohen's majority black district, reshaping it to the GOP's advantage. Cohen has represented his Memphis-based district for about two decades.
2: Since my first election in 2006, I've had nine reelects, and I haven't lost a precinct in my reelects, and I've had significant African-American opponents almost every time I've run.
1: Cohen is challenging the state's redistricting effort in court and says he would re-enter the race if that lawsuit succeeds. I'm Lisa Dwyer.
0: A 27-year-old firefighter was killed in a huge fire and explosion at a lumber mill in Maine. Jennifer King reports that the Bureau of Alcohol, Tobacco, Firearms, and Explosives is also joining the investigation to determine what triggered the inferno.
4: Multiple people are injured after a fire and explosion at a lumber mill in Searsmont, Maine.
5: Multiple firefighters injured and burning.
4: In this audio, courtesy of Broadcastify.com, a first responder calls for mutual aid in scanner traffic from Kennebec area fire departments. Maine Health, a Trauma One hospital in Portland, said they were receiving 10 of the patients. Catherine Robbins-Halstead with Robbins Lumber says company employees are accounted for.
11: All employees, the most important thing I am so thankful for, are accounted for. Buildings can be replaced, employees cannot. And the fire department has done a tremendous job, and I thank them for everything that they have done.
4: Authorities are investigating the cause of the blast. I'm Jennifer King.
0: The federal deadline for major Social Security platforms to comply with the Take It Down Act arrived today. The new old tech guy, Chuck Palm, has that story.
12: If someone took a picture of your face or your kids and put it somewhere it should never be, a federal law called the Take It Down Act says that the platform has 48 hours to make that go away. And today is the deadline, not for the law itself. That hit the books over a year ago. Today's the deadline for every major platform to have the removal system actually built, tested, and working. Amazon, Apple, Meta, Google, TikTok, X, Discord, Snapchat, Reddit, they all got letters from the FTC this week. This shows us the mechanism and shows us how it works. Because starting tomorrow, failure to pull that flagged content on time isn't a policy violation, it's a federal enforcement action. The FTC treats it as an unfair or deceptive practice and up to $53,000 per image per violation. And those numbers get very uncomfortable very fast. The law exists because AI deepfake tools got cheap and fast. Your face, your daughter's face, they all became raw material for someone with bad intentions and a free download. Congress has finally caught up. The question is now whether these platforms actually did the work or did they just send a memo to legal. Major cryptos are trending slightly up, with Bitcoin at $78,300 and Ethereum at 2180. Follow the new old tech guy on X at Chuck Palm.
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15: NBA Eastern Conference Semifinals Game 7 last night. The Cavaliers pummeled the Pistons 125-94 to punch their ticket to the East Finals for the first time since 2018. Donovan Mitchell had 26 points. Coach Kenny Atkinson.
3: When he gets in the paint and starts making other people better, you know, the dish offs to our big guys, that was the key.
15: Three other Cleveland players topped 20 points. Game one for the Cavs against the Knicks in New York on Tuesday. Tonight, it's the opener of the West Final in Oklahoma City, the Spurs and the Thunder. Speaking of whom, Shai Gilgeous-Alexander named MVP for a second straight year. He garnered 83 of 100 first-place votes. Hockey, Game 7 tonight in their East semifinals, the Canadians at the Sabres. Golf's second major, the PGA Championship outside Philadelphia, Aaron Rye becomes the first English-born player to win the Wanamaker Trophy in over a century. He won by 3 over John Rahm and Alex Smalley. Baseball's rivalry weekend wrapped up on Sunday. The Braves ripped the Red Sox 8-1. Austin Riley belted a 3-run homer for the team with the best record in the bigs. Dodgers dunked the Angels 10-1 for their fifth straight win. Rays sank the Marlins. Tampa Bay has won 18 of 22 to lead the American League. Royals blanked the Cardinals. Stephen Kolek and company scattered 5 hits. Phillies whitewashed the Pirates. Zach Wheeler and the Dealers with a 5-hitter. Rangers shut out the Astros. Nathan Eovaldi allowed 5 hits. Gavin Collier got the last 6 outs. White Sox shaded the Cubs on Edgar Caro's walk-off tater in the 10th. Mets rallied past the Yankees in 10. Wins for the Padres, Giants, Diamondbacks, Guardians, Orioles, Twins, and Blue Jays. That's Monday Sports.
0: Thank you, sir. When we return on America in the Morning, move over Rosie the Riveter for This American Welder after these messages.
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0: It's 5 till. America in the Morning continues. Lainey Wilson, Ella Langley, and Cody Johnson were the big talk of Sunday night's ACM Awards. Entertainment reporter Kevin Carr has a recap.
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24: Like Lainey, I cannot sit still either, I'm telling you, because I'm so full of energy and excitement that I'm hosting the concert of the year.
23: One of the big winners of the night was Cody Johnson, who took home Entertainer of the Year and Male Artist of the Year.
25: Without sounding too cliche, I will say the ride has been worth the fall.
23: Not to be outdone, Ella Langley won Female Artist of the Year, beating out top nominees Megan Maroney, Miranda Lambert, and Lainey Wilson.
26: Thank you to the fans.
7: I don't know why you latched onto this song, but thank you for doing it.
23: Langley's hit, Choosin' Texas, also won Song of the Year and Single of the Year, among others. The Red Clay Strays went home with Group of the Year, and in a blast from the past, Brooks and Dunn won Duo of the Year.
10: I don't know why y'all aren't getting sick of us, but God bless you for hanging with us, because we're loving it, y'all.
23: But it wasn't all just music and awards. There were some other highlights, like Shaboozy joining Twain on stage to wish a happy birthday to country music legend Willie Nelson, who turned 93 in April.
13: Happy birthday, Willie!
23: Other big wins include Avery Anna for new female artist and Tucker Wetmore as new male artist. Fans can rewatch the ceremony on demand through Prime Video. I'm Kevin Carr.
0: She may not be Bob the Builder or Rosie the Riveter, but a community college student in Michigan will be heading to China representing the United States. The first time a woman has done that in a welding competition. Correspondent Donna Warder reports.
4: Michaela Esposito is a student at Washtenaw Community College in Ann Arbor, Michigan, and she's really good at welding. So good, she'll be the first female welder to represent the United States at a worldwide competition in China in September called the World Skills Competition.
14: So three people from across the country came together in Huntsville, and so we did a three-day competition, and it was very, very close the whole time, but I was the one who made it to Shanghai. So I will be representing the United States in Shanghai, China this September.
4: Esposito said when she was a kid, she had a dream of being the first female to accomplish something.
14: I just figured everything was already taken. So when I got to this position, I figured out that this is kind of my shot to make history in a way.
4: She says she's getting a lot of practice.
14: I'm currently welding 80 hours a week, and in between now and September, I'll be doing a series of practice competitions.
4: Her instructor, Alex Peskowski, finished second in the competition in 2013.
16: If you're successful, it's going to open up all kinds of doors for you.
4: I'm Donna Water.
0: America in the Morning for Monday, May 18th, 2026, is produced by Jeff McKay. I'm John Trout. This is Westwood One.
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1: The clock is ticking. I'm Dave Anthony, Fox News. That's President Trump's latest warning to Iran on Truth Social. Fox's Doug Luzader reads the rest.
2: They better get moving fast or there won't be anything left of them. Time is of the essence. Axios, meantime, reports this. U.S. officials say Trump wants a deal to end the war, but Iran's rejection of many of his demands and refusal to make meaningful concessions on its nuclear program has put the military option back on the table. Trump is expected to convene his top national security team in the Situation Room on Tuesday.
1: Meanwhile, Iran appears to have targeted its Gulf neighbor again.
3: The United Arab Emirates is investigating the source of the strike, saying three drones entered the country from its western border. Two were intercepted, but a third struck an electrical generator near a nuclear power plant in Abu Dhabi. It caused a fire, but no one was hurt. The UAE, which has previously accused Iran of drone strikes, called the incident an unacceptable act of aggression.
1: That's Fox's Jonathan Savage. An Ebola outbreak in Africa has spread in the Congo and Uganda, with some Americans there. Among the 300 or so people infected, at least 80 have died. And while the World Health Organization classifies it as an international emergency, the CDC here in the U.S., which is monitoring, describes the risk to Americans here is low. And a Canadian passenger on the cruise ship with the hantavirus outbreak tests positive. The outbreak left three people dead and has Americans taken off that ship, put in quarantine in facilities in Georgia and Nebraska as a precaution. They have found the third suspect in a series of weekend shootings around Austin, Texas, leading to a shelter-in-place order in many areas. The final arrest last night.
4: I think that's a success, but unfortunately, we have four people that were struck by gunfire. And we have one that's critical. And so that is something that we need to take seriously.
1: Austin Police Chief Lisa Davis. All three of the suspects are juvenile teenagers accused of shooting at apartments, homes, fire stations, and stealing cars. 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
1: 2 days after Republican Senator Bill Cassidy lost a primary in Louisiana, after President Trump railed against him and backed a GOP challenger, another Republican in Congress, Thomas Massie, is facing a Trump-backed challenge in Kentucky in a primary tomorrow. And War Secretary Pete Hegseth will go there today to campaign for Massie's rival Ed Gallrain. Meanwhile, Hegseth in a video announces a panel to review the military's legal system.
7: Secretary Hegseth spelled out the reasons for the review.
8: We must deliver reliable advice, better investigations, fair military justice.
7: Hegseth said the goal is not to tear anything down, but instead cut bureaucracy and make military lawyers more effective.
8: It's about strengthening and modernizing the system so that our vital Judge Advocate General Corps can better support the warfighter, uphold the rule of law, and deliver the absolute best legal services that our troops have earned.
7: Kevin Uretsky, Fox News.
1: On Wall Street, as oil prices rise, stock futures fall about 300 points for the Dow after the Dow's even bigger drop on Friday. In the NBA playoffs, the top seed in the East, Detroit, knocked out in a game seven.
9: The step back Jay, money! Wow, Spider has been scintillating.
1: Donovan Mitchell led the Cavaliers to a 125-94 blowout win over the Pistons on Amazon Prime Video, sending Cleveland to the conference finals to take on the New York Knicks. On the NASCAR track,
10: the All-Star race didn't get off to a very All-Star-like start. A 10-car pileup on the second lap knocked out former All-Star winners Kyle Larson, Ryan Blaney, and Christopher Bell. That helped set the stage for another former winner.
11: Third straight win at Dover, counting two-point races and the All-Star.
10: Courtesy FS1, that was Denny Hamlin continuing his dominance at Dover. He collects the $1 million prize for the

0: second time in his career.
1: That's Tim McMaster, and Aaron Rye won golf's PGA Championship. I'm Dave Anthony. This is Fox News.
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1: Monday, and we've got some big time heat, highs topping at around 90 degrees. Lexington's record high is 92, mostly sunny skies, and yeah, feeling summery out there. We're going to start to cool down and see chances for showers and storms on the rise. Scattered Tuesday, likely Wednesday, highs in the mid 80s tomorrow, mid 70s by midweek. I'm meteorologist Tom Ackerman with your LAX18 storm tracker forecast on Lexington's news, traffic, and weather station, 97.3 FM WVLK.
8: 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As we check Lexington traffic from the Scheller Automotive Traffic Center, here's MJ.
9: No delays to report at this time. Traffic is looking good. We still have that closure at Cherry Bark Drive between Southland Drive and Rosemont Garden. That road is closed to through traffic for major utility work. I'm MJ, and that's your traffic.

0: go. Crank it up, baby. Crank it up. Welcome to the 18th day of May. Woo! The year is flying by, and it's spring into lawn care season with Triple Crown Elite grass seed available in 5, 25, and 50-pound bags at the one and only Landscaper's Corner located at 1305 Old Frankfort Pike here in Lexington. Glad you're here this morning. Let's see, a couple of special days we're celebrating. It's National No Dirty Dishes Day today. It's also National Visit Your Relatives Day. 4 days until Memorial Day weekend and 34 days until Father's Day. Yeah. What else? Okay, this guy seems like he was asking for a knuckle sandwich to me. You know, a little trip to Fist City. A gentleman in the state of Florida, right, named Jesse McAuliffe stopped by police in a supermarket parking lot because he was in violation of his parole. There were obvious signs of drug use, including a tie-off falling from Jesse's arm and syringes in the car. Pretty good sign. There was also a bag of fentanyl in his pocket. In a body cam video, Jesse said it was sugar. A police officer asked why he kept it in a little baggie, and he said, "My sugar gets low, and I need to eat it." That's a good one. There was also a bottle cap filled with melted fentanyl, and when an officer held it up, Jesse blew it directly into the deputy's face. It looked like a dangerous attempt to get rid of evidence, but Jesse said, "I was just trying to blow that off your hand so you didn't get it in your mouth. You might get sick from it. Don't touch it," he said. Jesse was charged with possession of fentanyl, drug paraphernalia, and tampering with evidence. No word if he was charged with carrying around sugar. I don't think that's illegal, is it? I don't think so. 3-day forecast. Well, what about that forecast? Here we go. Today, going to be sunny and a high of 92. Mostly cloudy tonight, 69. Mostly sunny tomorrow, 90. Wednesday, showers, thunderstorms. We need them. After 2 p.m. and a high of 79. So a big, big cool down. On Thursday, 30% chance of showers and storms, and otherwise mostly cloudy and 71. Friday, a chance of showers and storms, possibly a thunderstorm, and 78. Saturday, showers likely and the possibility of a thunderstorm, otherwise mostly cloudy and 80. And then on Sunday, 30% chance of showers and storms, partly sunny, otherwise in a high of 83. There you have it. Right now we have clear skies out there and 69 degrees. Maybe partly cloudy is a better descriptive word. Anyway, 69 at your official weather station. 97.3 FM WVLK 590 AM on all your smart devices.
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2: We added that thing. Here's our question of the day. Here it is. Election prediction. Will Thomas Massey survive the Trump onslaught and run for re-election in the fall? What do you think? That's a great question. You tell us at WVLKAM.com. You can tune in for the results with Cruiser between 3 and 6. Over the weekend, we asked new Wildcat football coach Will Stein sounded open to the idea of scheduling the Louisville game as the first game on the schedule, not the last. Do you agree? 62% said yes. Creates more excitement. 30% said no, leave it where it is. 8% said I wish he'd play Louisville. I wish we didn't play Louisville. Okay. 8% said I wish we didn't play Louisville. Really? That's interesting. Oh, did you see the mid-air collision during the Gunfighter Skies air show at Mountain Home Air Force Base? It involved two EA-18G Vikings Growler demo team aircraft. The announcer informed the crowd that all four Navy pilots were in the crash were found safe. They bailed out, of course. Four parachutes were observed in the sky near the crash scene, indicating that the crews were able to eject safely. Emergency crews from the base, including a helicopter, responded to the scene to assist the pilots and control a brush fire sparked by the crash. The 366th Fighter Wing stated that an investigation is underway and more details will be provided as they become available. The remainder of Sunday's show, of course, was canceled. Officials and lawmakers in at least six states trying to block rate increases proposed by utilities due to rising electrical bills. Arizona Attorney General Chris Mays is challenging utility rate increase requests in his state. I felt like it's never been more important to stand up against the blatant corporate greed of our monopoly utilities. Indiana, Maryland, New Jersey, New York, Pennsylvania also taking steps to block utility rate increases. The voracious energy demands of AI data centers have driven up electric prices in some regions and caused a money-making energy sector construction boom. Consumer advocates argue that utilities should stop for the lowest-cost investor rather than instead of regulators setting returns above what the market might require. Critics of the utility investment returns argue that they contribute to rising utility bills, with former utility executive Ellis stating that about 10% of the typical customer bill is an excess profit for utilities. Well, the first drive-through restaurant is believed to have opened in Springfield, Missouri, nearly 80 years ago by Sheldon Red Cheney, who added a cafe to his Sinclair gas station along Route 66. Red's drive-through innovation allowed customers to place orders through a speaker box without revealing their cars, although they had to step out to pick up their order, and Red would sometimes bring food out to the customers if they were not busy. Red's giant hamburg, as the cafe was known, eventually closed in 1984 and was torn down after Red's death in 1997, but a revived version opened in 2019 was auctioned off last year. The In-N-Out and Jack in the Box were among the chains that quickly adopted the drive-through concept, with In-N-Out using a two-way speaker box back in 1948. They're big out west. I know they were all over California, and I saw them in Arizona, and also I believe there was one in Vegas or more. Jack in the Box opening a drive-through only restaurant in San Diego in 1951. The drive-through remains a beloved feature of fast food chains, with variations in how they operate, such as ordering through a talking box or speaking to a tablet-carrying employee, as they do at Chick-fil-A, or picking up online orders at the window. I love stories about food because I love food. Time right now is 6:21, a shelter-in-place order issued by the Austin Police Department for four major roadways due to at least 10 seemingly random shootings over the weekend. Police Chief Lisa Davis confirmed that four people were shot, with one sustaining serious injuries, the other three minor injuries. The shelter-in-place order affected South Slaughter Lane, East McKinney Falls Parkway, North Ben White Boulevard, and West Escarpment Boulevard. Mayor Kirk Watson mentioned that the shootings, including those at fire stations, seemed random and urged residents to remain vigilant. Chief Davis described the suspects as two Hispanic males in their late teens. Authorities in the Abu Dhabi reported the fire at the Baraka nuclear energy plant in the UAE, stating that the radiation levels remained normal and operations were not affected. Indigenous leaders are concerned about the desecration of Native American sacred places and cultural sites due to the rush to build border walls. The Trump administration's border wall construction has led to destruction of significant cultural sites such as the Las Playas Intaglio geoglyph. The tribal leaders have advocated for protection of these sacred sites and are considered have been considering legal action against the destruction caused by the border wall construction. Despite the Trump administration's push for more border walls, many tribes prefer the use of detection technology over physical barriers to minimize the impact on natural and cultural resources. The FCC aims to crack down on illegal robocalls. Good for them, with Chairman Brendan Carr emphasizing the need for relief for customers. Amen. The FCC's proposed rules for phone service providers may require more personal information from customers, potentially impacting those who rely on prepaid phones or value privacy. The FCC's proposed proposal includes risk-based checks to identify potential scam operators, but it raises concerns about the legitimate individuals facing scrutiny due to unconventional lifestyles. The FCC's enforcement system could impose significant fines on carriers for violations, leading up to more stringent identity checks and potential hurdles for consumers signing up for the phone service. While the FCC's proposed target robocallers, there are concerns about the impact on privacy and access to phone service for ordinary individuals, emphasizing the need for a balance between combating scams and preserving privacy. Our time right now is coming up on 6:25 at 97.3 FM WBLK. 3-day forecast, partly sunny and 92 today, or actually just sunny at 92. 92? Yeah, mostly cloudy tonight, low of around 69. Tomorrow, mostly sunny, hot again, a high of 90. Wednesday's outlook, showers moving in and a high, big difference, 79. On Wednesday, and then on Thursday, 30% chance of storms, and that'll be 71 for a high Friday. More chances of rain and 78. Showers likely on Saturday with thunderstorms a possibility and a high of 80. Right now, 69 degrees and partly cloudy skies as we get a little daylight out there from your official weather station, 97.3 FM. WVLK 590 AM and streaming on all your smart devices. Now let's get a check of Lexington traffic from the Scheller Automotive Traffic Center. Here's MJ.
1: No delays to report at this time. Traffic is looking good. We still have that closure at Cherry Bark Drive between Southland Drive and Rosemont Garden. That road is closed to through traffic for major utility work. I'm MJ, and that's your traffic.
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11: A better life with Dr. Sanjay Gupta.
12: We are finally starting to learn more things we can do to keep our brains sharp as we age. A lot of people think crossword puzzles or Sudoku might do the trick, but the science doesn't really bear that out. What one recent study found, though, was that a certain type of brain training seems to have a significant impact on cognition as we get older. It wasn't memory or even problem-solving tasks that moved the needle. It was an interactive computerized game that tested the ability to recognize two separate images in faster and faster sequences. It's what we call a task of divided attention, in which you don't have a conscious strategy on how to improve. That's according to the study's lead author. You're just trying to do the best you can to figure out how to divide your attention. Now, the game in this study was called Double Decision. If you want to find it and try it out yourself. I'm Dr. Sanjay Gupta, helping you live a better life.
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24: 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A little bit of daylight out there. Looks pretty good. Let's call it partly cloudy. 68 degrees. Our time is 6:30.
25: Fox News, I'm CJ Papa. President Trump serves up another warning as the ceasefire in the Middle East remains in effect.
26: For Iran, the clock is ticking and they better get moving fast or there won't be anything left of them. Time is of the essence. Axios reports U.S. officials say Trump wants a deal to end the war, but Iran's rejection of many of his demands and refusal to make meaningful concessions on its nuclear program has put the military option back on the table.
25: Fox's Doug Luzader. The Israeli military starts intercepting boats today that are part of the latest wave of flotilla activists trying to break the blockade of Gaza. More than 50 boats are reported to be part of the protests. A drone strike targeting the only nuclear power plant in the United Emirates. But Sunday's attack did not cause major damage. No group has taken responsibility. 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
24: It's Monday, and we've got some big-time heat. Highs topping out around 90 degrees. Lexington's record high is 92. Mostly sunny skies and, yeah, feeling summery out there. We're going to start to cool down and see chances for showers and storms on the rise. Scattered Tuesday, likely Wednesday. Highs in the mid-80s tomorrow, mid-70s by midweek. I'm meteorologist Tom Ackerman with your LEX18 Storm Tracker forecast on Lexington's news, traffic, and weather station, 97.3 FM WVLK. And right now we're going to go partly cloudy, maybe mostly clear, and 68 at your official weather station, 97.3 FM WVLK. Also at 590 AM. Now let's check Lexington traffic. From the Scheller Automotive Traffic Center, once again, here is MJ.
27: No delays to report at this time. Traffic is light. We do have a closure at Cherry Bark Drive between Southland Drive and Rosemont Garden. That road is still closed through traffic for major utility work. I'm MJ, and that's your traffic.

0: Well, the ACM Awards were last night. What'd you think of the big show? Did you watch? If you didn't get to see it, here's some of the big moments. And if you didn't get to see it, don't worry. There'll be another country music award show here in the next week or week and a half. They're all the time. Anyway, here are some of the best moments. Shania Twain did a great job as a first-time host. She kept it moving and seemed genuinely happy to be there. Lainey Wilson, who we just heard from, kicked off the show performing her new single, Can't Sit Still. Entertainer of the Year went to Cody Johnson. Male Artist of the Year, Cody Johnson. Female Artist of the Year, Ella Langley. Album of the Year, Parker McCollum, by Parker McCollum. Song of the Year, Choosing Texas, written by Ella Langley, Luke Dick, Miranda Lambert, and Joy Beth Taylor. Single of the Year, also Choosing Texas by Ella Langley. Music Event of the Year, Don't Mind If I Do, by Riley Green, featuring Ella Langley, and some more stuff. There's now they give away a ton of stuff, and we'll cover it for you as the morning progresses, if that's okay. Today's National No Dirty Dishes Day. No dirty dishes, dang ya! And National Visit Your Relatives Day. Sounds like it's also National No Winners Day, right? Sorry, Annie. Copenhagen, Denmark, ranks as the world's happiest city. In 2026, the only American city to make the top 50 happy cities. San Francisco, what? At 45. Let's see, a new poll asked, how safe do you believe people who go on cruise ships are from contracting serious illness? Only 4% said completely safe, 4%. 19% said completely unsafe. Everybody else was somewhere in the middle. Two tractor trailers collided in Virginia, spilling White Claw onto the highway. No injuries were reported. Police in Canada responded to a report of a theft involving barbecue goods and arrived to find a red fox with a mouthful of hot dogs, I bet. Southwest Airlines, passengers cannot bring human-like or animal-like robots in the cabin or as checked baggage, regardless of size or purpose. That's Southwest Airlines, going to be late. Pabst is ending production of Schlitz, which began as a Milwaukee tavern brewery. I remember Schlitz. I'm not sure I ever had any. Was once America's largest brewer. Didn't know that. The company was founded in 1849 and was bought by Pabst in 1999. Huh. No more Schlitz beer. Pizza Hut is bringing back its old-school restaurant features. You know, the red roof, red checkered tablecloths, vinyl booths, Tiffany-style lamp, salad bar, and red plastic cups. Hey, I'm excited about that. How about you? You excited about that too, Jeff Shepard?
1: Well, I didn't hear what you said.
0: Okay.
1: What am I excited about?
0: Well,
1: I'm
0: not
1: going
0: to. You got to listen. No. Okay. Pizza Hut bringing back old school features, red roofs, red checkered tablecloths, vinyl booths, Tiffany style lamps, salad bars, and red plastic cups.
1: Absolutely, I'm excited. I love the red plastic cups. Their salad bar has always been good. Yeah, interior design, I'll let other people have an opinion on that as long as they bring the food back.
0: Good. Remember when they used to have a pizza bar like at lunchtime?
1: Ooh. Yes. Uh-huh.
0: That was good eating. Good eating. What's on your mind this morning, man?
1: Oh, man, we had a great weekend. We had a lot going on. Got to celebrate an event there in Lexington on Saturday night for the Marquee Cancer Foundation.
0: Oh, good.
1: And it was great. It was a fundraiser, and it was a very, very nice event, and raised a lot of money, and so it was a great Saturday. And then yesterday, we had a marathon of a day yesterday because in London, this is the 1 year anniversary.
0: Right. Of the horrible tornadoes, right? You there?
1: Had an event at our church. Well, number one, our city, our community had at one of the elementary schools, the elementary school that was closest to the tornado, Wine Pine Elementary School, had a very nice event on Saturday. And then on Sunday, our church hosted, along with the Shepherd Family Foundation, hosted an event called Journey 365. And it was just an event where we were able to set up some big tents on our field and grill hamburgers and hot dogs and have a real nice program and just continue to love and support on the families that are continuing to navigate through the rebuild, the recovery, the emotional challenge of dealing with the tornado. And it was a great, great weekend down here in London. So good stuff.
0: Has the damage mostly been repaired? Or if we went down there today, would we be surprised how much there still is?
1: You would... build is done. You just have a lot of people trying to get final closure. The feedback yesterday, you have some that are already in their homes and it's done and everything's good, but then you have a few people still a year later and they're just like, I'm so close. I need my walls to get painted, and I need, just a few more things, and I can get totally moved back in. You have a couple of situations that are a lot more challenging that are, we're trying to help a few people through that are a little bit more challenging. But all in all, it's down the road. It just takes so long to do so much, all of that work. We don't have the contractors. Over 200 families were impacted. And so, that's a lot of rebuilding work, but it looks good. And, it's interesting when you are outside of a community and you help another community, when a disaster occurs, because I've been there, I was in London when the floods hit over in Eastern Kentucky, but no matter what you do, it's still a little bit of out of sight, out of mind.
0: Right.
1: And once you help doing a few things, the human being seems to check off the box of that, say, yeah, I helped. But, man, so much remains. And when it happens to your community, you realize it is an ongoing battle. I mean, we're a year away from it and just still working through and battling through some things. But so many people have been incredibly generous to our foundation to allow us to be able to host events like this and give very generous gifts. And Sunday morning at church, we gave a scholarship fund to a young 3-year-old boy that was a miracle survivor of the tornado. Some fun stuff, some really good stuff. Yes, sir.
0: All right. On Friday, we got started a little bit late, and I had to cut you off, and I apologize for that. Now, do you want to go back and give us a little recap and take it from there, or you want to start on something else?
1: We were talking about itemized deductions versus standard deduction.
0: Yes.
1: And one of the reasons that I started diving into that is I still meet people just about every single week that do not fully understand QCD, qualified charitable distributions. And I was talking to my mom out in Colorado, and she was saying she has a friend, and she was trying to explain it to her friend. And she was like, no, I give, I write a check to nonprofit organizations, to my church and other organizations, and I'm able to just take that off on my taxes. And I said, well, she may be able to, depending upon how she files for her deductions. And so you either turn your receipts in or you take the standard deduction. And the standard deduction for a 65-year-old plus person right now is $24,000, a little bit over $24,000, I think $24,150. So what that means is the government's giving you $24,000 as a deduction. Now, you don't get to turn in all of your giving on top of that $24,000. But if you give through your traditional it gets to come out of your traditional IRA, and it gets to go directly to the nonprofit organization, and that distribution is not taxable, and you still get the $24,000 deduction. So what QCD does, it actually reduces your income before your deductions, yes. And you still get that really big deduction. So I just want people to understand that and take advantage of that, because every single week we meet people that have never heard of it, and it is one of the best giving strategies that the law allows.
0: Now, how do folks get a hold of you?
1: 859-309-0349, and our website is thefamilywealthgroup.com.
0: Jeff, I look forward to talking to you every week. You have a nice week.
1: All right, buddy. Talk to you Friday.
0: Thank you. And our time now is 6:45 at 97.3 FM, WVLK. 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
0: Yes, sir. Now, this is weird. A mom in a Toyota Sienna had to pull a beached cyber truck out of a treacherous sand pit. It's online if you want to find it. Mom in a Toyota Sienna pulls Cybertruck out of the sand. Amazon is officially rolling out massive cargo e-bike deliveries in Washington, D.C. as part of a new pilot program. Allegiant Air has completed its takeover of Sun Country Airlines, and the company should now become America's new budget air carrier. And a couple of viral videos to watch for this morning. Are laughing exercises becoming a thing? Apparently so. And this hairstylist is a miracle worker for people with thinning hair. Might be worth taking a look at. I don't know. Do you put your ketchup in the fridge? Because according to food safety experts, ketchup is perfectly fine sitting in the pantry after you open it. Here's what a professor of food science, and there is such a thing, had to say about it. I store my tomato ketchup in the cupboard next to the barbecue sauce. I put that in the refrigerator, too. It's high in acid, so microbes die off quicker at room temperature compared to the refrigerator. Plus, room temperature ketchup pours out a whole lot easier than the cold stuff, and it's not just ketchup. Soy sauce, other hot sauces are pantry safe too. Who knew? I didn't. And there are a few foods you should never refrigerate. Bread gets stale quicker in the fridge. I put that in there too. Honey crystallizes into rock hard mess. I know, honey, you can just leave it out. It's not going to hurt it. Coffee can absorb moisture to make some pretty funky fridge odors. But foods like nuts, whole grain flour, jarred pesto actually last longer in the refrigerator because heat and oxygen can make them go bad faster. Aren't you glad you came? Now let's check traffic. 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
15: No delays to report at this time. Traffic is light. We do have a closure at Cherry Bark Drive between Southland Drive and Rosemont Garden. That road is still closed to through traffic for major utility work. I'm MJ, and that's your traffic.
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0: All right, we've got 68 and sunny as the sun comes up this morning. It's a beautiful morning and a very warm morning. And coming up at the top of the hour, we'll get an update from Fox News. Next hour, Richard Skinner from Channel 12 in Cincinnati will join us. 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
27: We are finally starting to learn more things we can do to keep our brains sharp as we age. A lot of people think crossword puzzles or Sudoku might do the trick, but the science doesn't really bear that out. What one recent study found, though, was that a certain type of brain training seems to have a significant impact on cognition as we get older. It wasn't memory or even problem-solving tasks that moved the needle. It was an interactive computerized game that tested the ability to recognize two separate images in faster and faster sequences. It's what

0: as a piece of garbage.
1: Fox's Trey Yingst in Tel Aviv.
0: If the war does resume, we're likely looking at a scenario where there are joint U.S. and Israeli strikes hammering the Iranian regime, not just around the capital of Tehran, but also in other key areas, especially along that western coast near to the Strait of Hormuz, where the Iranians still have some smaller cruise missiles and abilities to target international shipping lanes.
1: Oil prices rising another 1% this morning. That cruise ship stricken by the Hanta virus got to its final destination this morning, docking in the Netherlands, where the crew will be quarantined. The ship will be disinfected. Three people on board died. A Canadian passenger has tested positive, and 18 Americans taken off the ship are isolated as a precaution in Georgia and Nebraska. There is another virus outbreak in Africa, Ebola.
2: Hundreds of suspected cases and at least 80 deaths, with a warning that things could get worse. The outbreak of Ebola in the Democratic Republic of Congo and Uganda is now classed by the World Health Organization as an international emergency. It says the outbreak could already be much larger than detected. The WHO also believes there's a significant risk of local and regional spread. It's urging affected countries to activate emergency procedures and
1: Fox's
2: screening.
1: Jonathan Savage. Three juveniles in custody in Austin, Texas after a shooting spree over the weekend, leaving four people injured, one critically. The teenagers are accused of stealing multiple cars and shooting at people and homes and fire stations. As for why, Austin Police Chief Lisa Davis says,
3: I don't know what motive would drive anybody to come and drive around senselessly in this city and in multiple parts of the city shooting.
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1: Saturday, it was Senator Bill Cassidy, ousted in a primary in Louisiana. Will it be Congressman Thomas Massey tomorrow in Kentucky? President Trump hopes so, calling him the worst Republican congressman ever.
7: On ABC's This Week, Congressman Massey said he wasn't concerned over GOP Senator Bill Cassidy's loss in Louisiana Saturday and alleged that well-financed opposition has gotten involved.
8: How did this race become the most expensive race in the history of Congress for a primary? It's because three billionaires from outside of Kentucky have funneled millions of dollars in here. They're trying to buy a seat.
7: President Trump endorsed Massey's opponent, Ed Gall. Ryan. Massey has seen the president's anger by voting against the One Big Beautiful Bill and voting for the release of the Epstein files. Gernal Scott, Fox News.
1: On Wall Street, stocks could drop on top of Friday's big losses. Dow futures down more than 300 points. In the NBA playoffs, the Final Four is set.
9: This topsy-turvy series belongs to Cleveland. A blowout Game 7 win in Detroit to advance to the Eastern Conference Finals.
1: The call on Amazon Prime Video after the Cavaliers routed the top-seeded Pistons 125-94. Cleveland advances to play the New York Knicks starting tomorrow. Tonight, the West Finals tip off, defending champion Oklahoma City versus San Antonio. There's a new major champion in golf.
10: So many contenders and an unlikely champion rose to the top at Aronimink Golf Club.
9: That is exquisite!
10: Courtesy CBS, Aaron Rye's 68-foot birdie on 17 all but clinched his first career major championship. He fired a final round 65 to win by three strokes. He's the first Englishman to win the Wanamaker Trophy since Jim Barnes in 1919, and he snaps a run of 10 straight American winners. John Rahm and Alex Smalley tied for second.
1: That's Tim McMaster. I'm Dave Anthony, and this is Fox News.
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3: Monday, and we've got some big-time heat, highs topping out around 90 degrees. Lexington's record high is 92, mostly sunny skies, and yeah, feeling summery out there. We're going to start to cool down and see chances for showers and storms on the rise. Scattered Tuesday, likely Wednesday, highs in the mid-80s tomorrow, mid-70s by midweek. I'm meteorologist Tom Ackerman with your LEX18 Storm Tracker forecast on Lexington's News Traffic and Weather Station, 97.3 FM, WVLK.
4: 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As we check Lexington traffic from the Scheller Automotive Traffic Center, once again, here's MJ.
5: No delays due to collisions. We do have a closure at Ogden Way between Old Rosebud Road and Starshoot Parkway. We've got alternating lane closures there for milling and paving. Other than that, no major delays to report. I'm MJ, and that's your traffic.

0: ACM Awards last night. If you missed it, don't worry, because there'll be another award show here in a couple of weeks. That's the Red Clay Strays. They performed Demons in the Choir with a full gospel choir, and it was awesome.
1: You gotta stop letting them tear you down now.
0: Wow, man. Woo! Give me cold chills. Demons in the Choir. Yikes. Entertainer of the Year went to Cody Johnson. That's right. Cody Johnson. Yeah. Duo of the Year, Brooks and Dunn. Group of the Year, Red Clay Strays. New Female Artist of the Year, Avery Anna. New Male of the Year, Tucker Wetmore. Let's hope it's not the kiss of death, as some of them have been. Visual Medium of the Year, Cuckoo by Stephen Wilson Jr. Song of the Year, Songwriter of the Year, Jesse Joe Dillon. Artist Songwriter of the Year was Ella Langley. We'll get more on for you. 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Would you look at the day? Oh, man. Gorgeous out there this morning. Coming up, we have Richard Skinner from Channel 12 in Cincinnati we'll visit with. Always look forward to that. Emily Wilhoit will be your way later in the hour, and she will have full sports report for you from over the weekend. And then right now we're going to give you the good news stories making the rounds this morning. 33-year-old man in Northeast Ohio named Yanni Saris was helping his father cut down trees in the backyard of his parents' home when he saw an SUV speeding across nearby yards and plunging into a pond. 46-year-old mother and her 8-year-old daughter were inside. Yanni heard the girl screaming and sprang into action. He ran to the pond, jumped in, freed the girl, got her to safety, and then went back for the mother, who'd been unconscious, and swam her to the shore. Mother said that they were coming back from dinner at Olive Garden when she started feeling sick and fainted behind the wheel. She's okay now and is working with her doctors to figure out what the heck caused her to faint while driving. But boy, that Yanni is a hero, is he not? A 3-week-old kitten named Flareon weighed less than a pound and was covered in burns when he arrived at Sacramento SPCA with a prognosis that just wasn't good. Flareon made it through a very intense surgery, but doctors thought he'd need another amputation to his leg. But the kitten made a miraculous recovery after that, and almost as if he never had been injured at all. It's really amazing. So the amputation wasn't needed, as it turned out. Minneapolis School District will provide free meals and snacks to kids this summer. More than 60 schools, parks, recreation centers, libraries, and community sites will provide that food, and anyone 18 years of age and younger can access the meals and the snacks. Boy, that's a good thing, isn't it? Heck yeah. And let's go back to Florida here for a minute. Oh yeah, a guy seems like he was asking for a knuckle sandwich. Actually, you know, we did that story earlier. I'll just shelve that one for now. But here's another one. There are situations where you wouldn't bother looking, locking the bathroom door if you're just ducking in there for a minute, you know, and you live alone or whatever. A random online poll asked people, do you lock the bathroom door? 34% say always lock the bathroom door. 32% said they lock it only if guests are over. 21% say they never lock it, even if guests are over, and 11% claim they don't even shut the door. Technically, that last one also included a catch-all other option, I guess. Wow, I didn't even didn't even shut the door. Someone said, my bathroom door doesn't have a lock. Others said that they leave the door open because their kids or pets might freak out if they don't. And one person said they didn't know bathroom doors besides public ones could lock. Now, here's a random note for you. Just for the heck of it, this poll was conducted on social media, so it's fairly unprofessional. In fact, the question was even typed as, do you lick your bathroom door? And someone joked, that was quite a typo, wasn't it? I think they meant locked your bathroom. All right, here is the three-day forecast for Lexington and Central Kentucky. Let me grab it here. It's rather lengthy. Sunny and 92 today, mostly cloudy and 69 tonight. Sunny and 90 tomorrow. Wednesday, showers and storms possible, 79. Big temperature change coming. A 30% chance of showers on Thursday and a high temperature of 71. Friday, a chance of showers and storms in 78. Saturday, showers, likely a thunderstorm and 80. And then on Sunday, 30% chance of showers and thunderstorms and a high of 83. Don't have the forecast for Memorial Day yet, but we soon will. And don't believe it because it's too far out. But anyway, right now we have sunny skies and 70 at your official weather station, 97.3 FM, WVLK, and 590 AM. And Richard Skinner from Channel 12 in Cincinnati is next, and then Emily Wilhoit with a full sports report later in the hour.
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0: Hey, good morning, Emily Wilhoyd. How are you this morning?
8: Good morning, Mr. Jack Petty.
0: Yeah, hope you had a good weekend.
8: Beautiful weekend. Great summertime stuff out there.
0: Did you go in the pool?
8: Yes, sir.
0: Was it cold?
8: It was very cold.
0: Yeah.
8: The neighbors heard me from blocks away.
0: Yeah. You do get used to it after about a week. Today's question of the day, election prediction. Will Thomas Massie survive the Trump onslaught and run for re-election this fall? Wow, that's a biggie. You tell us. WVLKAM.com. Tune in for the results with Cruiser this afternoon. Well, actually, Cruiser's off today. He'll be back tomorrow. So somebody in for Cruiser this afternoon between 3 and 6 o'clock. We now visit with Richard Skinner from WLW Radio and Channel 12 in Cincinnati. Good morning, Richard.
9: Morning, Jack. Did you know there's a big race between Thomas Massie and Ed Galbraith? I've never seen any advertising about this.
0: I haven't heard a thing about it. Can you tell me a little bit about it?
9: So I had a running joke with a buddy of mine. We just keep going back and forth on text messages about, you know, Thomas M. says this about Eddie G. I said, well, Eddie G. says this about Thomas M. I'd love to know, and I'm obviously, and so are you guys in the media business, how much money has been spent advertising on this campaign?
0: More than anybody has spent in a primary run for the House. I've heard that this morning. They didn't say how much.
9: Yeah, it's got to be a lot. I mean, you know, you're advertising in the Cincinnati market. You're advertising in the Louisville market. Advertising in the Lexington market. I mean, goodness gracious, let alone. I was on YouTube last night just trying to conveniently watch an old baseball game from years ago. And before I could do it was the pre-roll of an Ed Galbraith ahead. I'm like, what are we doing?
8: Can't get away from
0: him. No.
9: Can't. You just cannot.
0: Reds, not so good.
9: No, it's borderline disaster at the moment. I mean, they're still a game above 500. You know, they're only 5 games out of first place despite being in last place. Mm-hmm. But aside from Chase Burns, the starting staff is an injured mess. The bullpen can't get anybody out. They have only one or two guys hitting at the moment. And sometimes you can say, well, it's just a phase. And guys who are hurt are going to get, you know, healthy. Mm-hmm. But it's not. There's no answers at the moment. Like, you look down at Louisville, and most of the pitching staff is 28, 29, 30-year-old guys who've been there, done that, not done that well at the big league level. Yeah. A couple of their best bats are either too young. Edwin Arroyo's hitting great. He's a young middle infielder who's probably going to be up here at some point. But I feel like they're almost afraid to bring him up because if he comes up and fails, there's nowhere else to turn. Mm-hmm. But the rest of their bats are mostly all 27, 28, 29-year-olds who've been at the big league level and not fared very well at the big league level. And so, to me, I'm writing a column about this today. There's one of two things. Either you have not done a very good job of scouting the talent, or you've not done a very good job of developing the talent. It's got to be one of two things, because there's some kind of mismatch here. And maybe, honestly, I truly think there's a part of me that says this organization needs an enema. I mean, you just need to clean it out, start fresh, hire new faces, hire new thoughts, and start from scratch, because what's going on over the last – goodness gracious, decade plus just isn't working at all.
0: A sports enema.
9: Sports enema. Everybody needs one of those.
0: Yeah. Heck yeah, man. Now there is good news. There's football season, and the Bengals schedule is out, and there's a trip. Where is it? Spain? Where is it?
9: Somewhere. Yep, Madrid. Yep. Yep. Yep. They're going to Madrid November the 8th to play the Atlanta Falcons. First time they've been overseas or international since 2019.
0: You gonna go?
9: Probably not. I mean, I started to price this out for my company. It's pretty cost prohibitive, to be quite frank. If I was just a fan, I might scrounge the cash together and do it. But we'll see. I did not go to the last international game. I go to every other road game, but those.
0: Yeah.
9: But I would. I'm not a big. I love traveling in the States. I'm not a big international traveler. I think I'd like to go to Madrid, though. I've heard nothing but good things.
0: It'd be cool. And ESPN is predicting that they're going to, you know, be in the championship, the AFC championships.
9: Yeah, I mean, they're early. These are early favorites because obviously a lot changes between now when you play teams, factoring in injuries, you know, how teams play, et cetera.
0: Sure.
9: But they are initially, and Vegas does these kind of things. They'll set odds for every game right now that you can go place a friendly wager on if you're so inclined. They're favored in 15 of their 17 games right now.
0: Wow.
9: Doesn't mean you win them all, obviously, right? I mean, you're not going to win every game, but to be favored in that many already, I mean, they've had a great offseason. The schedule actually is pretty favorable. They have a bunch of 1 o'clock games early on in the season. They have a little mini stretch where they go to Madrid, then they come home and play Sunday night football, and then followed up by a Monday night football game at Washington. Other than that, the stretch is pretty favorable. They only play back-to-back road games once. Their back-to-back home games are at the very end of the season against two divisional opponents. So I think the schedule makers did them a favor.
0: Emily?
8: Yes, sir?
0: You have anything for this gentleman?
8: Poor Tito, right? I mean, he just looks like a dog that's been beat. I hate looking. I can't see him on TV. It's terrible.
9: He does. He looks like he's got no answers for a guy who's had a lot of answers in his day. And you know, he's a guy who didn't like to shake the lineup up, yet the last couple of weeks he's shaking the lineup up. Like, he likes to have a static lineup, and he's decided, can't have that. I just got to figure out who's hot, who's not, who to play here. You know, they can't find corner outfielders.
8: Yeah.
9: The second baseman, Matt McClain, he's starting to hit a little bit now, but they've been waiting on him for a year plus to come around. And so when you're in that manager's office and you're looking at who you're going to put up on the lineup card, and you're like, well, I can put these guys in. They all should be batting ninth. Well, you can't bat them all ninth. Somebody has to bat fifth, and somebody has to bat sixth, and somebody has to bat seventh. So I think, to your point, I think that does give that. He kind of has that hangdog look anyway, but I think I think your analogy is a great one. That's easy. He's a hangdog who looks like a depressed hangdog at the moment.
0: Always great to talk to you. We appreciate it, Richard. Thank you so much.
9: All right. Have a great week.
0: All right. He's so much fun. Let's see what we got here. How about a little traffic from the Keller Automotive Traffic Center? Once again, here is MJ.
10: We got a non-injury collision. That is Citation Boulevard at Georgetown Road. That is causing some delays, so you're going to want to use added caution in that area. I'm MJ, and that's your traffic.
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0: All right. Here's what we're going to do. Here's our plan. We're going to get an update from the Fox News that's coming up here in just 30 seconds. And so no time at all. And then we'll be back with you and have some more information and have some fun with Emily Wilhoit. She's got a complete sports report. And that is coming up in just about 10 minutes from right now. Right now, we have a beautiful day underway. Holy moly, it is 70 degrees out there. Look at it. It's 7:30. So this happens from time to time.
8: No network?
0: No network.
8: Well, I can tell you that Donald Trump does not want Tommy Massey, little Tommy Massey, to win the election.
0: He ain't for him.
8: Not trying to have that.
0: Right. What else can we tell them? Two big jets collided at an air show over the weekend.
27: Fox News, I'm Gianna Gelosi. President Trump says the clock is ticking for Iran, urging them to come to the table before it's too late, with Trump and Israel's Benjamin Netanyahu reportedly weighing resuming military action on the regime.
28: The president's post comes as reports indicate the Iranians have submitted a revised proposal to Pakistani mediators aimed at addressing some of the gaps in their previous response that President Trump described as a piece of garbage.
27: Fox's Trey Yings, millions of Americans across the central U.S. will see some severe weather conditions to start the week.
29: Heavy rain, strong winds, large hail, and tornadoes are all possible. At least one large tornado has already destroyed several buildings in Nebraska. Thousands there are also without power. And severe storms are expected to stretch over 1,000 miles from Texas to Michigan.
27: And that is Fox's Marianne Rafferty. 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
30: It's Monday, and we've got some big-time heat. Highs topping out around 90 degrees. Lexington's record high is 92. Mostly sunny skies and, yeah, feeling summery out there. We're going to start to cool down and see chances for showers and storms on the rise. Scattered Tuesday, likely Wednesday. Highs in the mid-80s tomorrow, mid-70s by midweek. I'm meteorologist Tom Ackerman with your LEX18 Storm Tracker forecast on Lexington's news, traffic, and weather station, 97.3 FM, WVLK.
0: 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Let's check traffic from the Scheller Automotive Traffic Center. Here's MJ.
10: We have got a non-injury collision that is Citation Boulevard at Georgetown Road that is causing some delays, so you're going to want to use added caution in that area. I'm MJ, and that's your traffic.

0: That was a Cher song. Remember that?
1: Yeah.
0: Bang, bang, he shot me down. Well, that's Avery Anna and her hit song, Run, Blood Runs Thicker.

0: I remember when country music was just about drinking beer and getting in fights.
1: Not anymore. Not your grandpa's country music.
0: No, it ain't.
2: I want to tell you, I'm glad you brought that up.
1: Okay.
0: Julie and I went to my grandson's 6th birthday party up in Columbus. And guess what we listened to up and back?
1: Up and back.
0: Very short span, not the whole way.
1: Okay.
0: Because we couldn't get them, but just a short span. WKRP in Cincinnati.
1: It's on the air.
0: It's on the air, and it sounds like $1 million. They're playing 50s through 90s.
1: As they should.
0: And they say they go all day without a repeat.
1: Man, of course they do. How many decades you spend and you're not going to have a repeat?
0: Yeah, and I mean, it was really good. It was obviously automated. I mean, it's not live or anything.
1: Yeah.
0: But Gary Sandy, who was the program director
1: on
0: the TV series, he may be the only one left alive.
1: Uh-huh.
0: I think they're all gone now. He's from Cynthiana. We had him here once in the studio. He's doing these promos, you know, saying, "This is Gary Sandy. You may remember me from being the program director at WKRP, and this is WKRP in Cincinnati." And I did hear one WKRP in Cincinnati.
1: Jingle.
0: The rest are other stuff. But I have to say, Julie and I were talking about the format is just great.
1: I'm so happy for you that you had that experience. On the road with good tunes, there's nothing like it.
0: And I tell you the frequency, radio. But I can't remember. I think it was like 96.6 or something like that. It was on FM. But yay.
1: Well, good on you. Good for them. Yeah. Good for us.
0: And what else? That's enough. Advertise another radio station. That's what we're here for. Well, you can't get it here, so I guess we're good. A few months ago, Vogue declared 2026 the year of the crack. Not the drug. The backside cleavage.
1: Ooh.
0: Yes, plumber's crack. Well,
1: that's naughty.
0: Front side cleavage is also a big thing right now. And for men, too.
1: Okay.
0: I'm not making this the best example. The Cannes Film Festival happening now, and model Alton Mason has been making his case for an aggressively opened shirt. Remember the disco shirts?
1: Sure.
0: I don't know if they look like
1: hairy
0: that.
1: Hairy chest, gold medallion.
0: Yeah.
1: Gotcha.
0: And just forgotten a button open, just a intentional. Yes, here we are. This is a shirt, or is it a cape?
1: Well,
0: I don't know.
1: Your call.
0: Yeah. And there's some photos, too, if you want to see them. These shirts probably don't even need to have buttons. He designed 3 shirts himself, specifically to be worn or hung around the chest.
1: Hung around the chest.
0: Alton Styles will be launched in stores, so you can try the look, too, and they can. This is the most ridiculous thing I think I've ever read. And they can be buttoned technically, so your summer physique isn't quite ready for prime time yet. If that's the case, you can ease into it one button at a time.
1: Good to know. Note to self. So just the jacket and tie. No shirt.
0: Gotta have a shirt. To,
1: yeah.
0: I remember those disco shirts. They were satin
1: mm-hmm.
0: and split right down to the middle of your...
1: Before they even had the first button.
0: Yeah.
1: Yeah.
0: Yeah, you're exactly right. Yeah. Maybe they didn't have any buttons at all. They may have been pull over your head with the puffy sleeves.
1: And the open collar.
0: And the open collar,
1: very open collar.
0: That was supposed to have a name. It was a... Where you flipped it up.
1: Uh-huh.
0: Yeah, I'm going to think of that.
1: Okay, well.
0: Or somebody's going to.
1: Standing by.
0: 18 people are going to text us. but it had a name for men when you flip that collar up.
1: Okay.
0: Pretty cool, if you know what I'm saying.
1: Fashion sense from yesteryear.
0: Bill Kelly. You all know him as Elvis. Used to do that to his collars. I think he still does.
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0: Yeah, I'm still not finding it. Nobody's helping me here. Come on, help me. Somebody's telling me something about his bird feeder. I think that was from Saturday. 859-253-5959. If you can think of what it's called when you snapped your shirt up like Elvis. That's why Bill did it.
1: Yeah.
0: Because it, you know, Bill, real high collar.
1: Uh-huh.
0: And regular collar you could just put up there, and especially if it had some starch in it, you know, it'd stand up there and cover up your fat and your face.
1: That's the whole point.
0: I think that's what Elvis was doing. It. Yeah. I think that was exactly everything in that suit had some purpose, like the belt wider than his belly.
1: Yeah.
0: And the belt, the belt buckle, it like looked like a wrestling.
1: Yeah, WWE thing. Yeah, wrestling.
0: Yeah. Yep. And the whole thing looked kind of like a gi, you know what I'm saying?
1: It was very forgiving and sparkly.
0: Like a karate gi. You remember he used to do karate moves on stage.
1: Did he?
0: Yeah, just stop the show.
1: No.
0: That was back before he gained a lot of weight. But
1: yeah,
0: he sure did. I don't know why I'm talking. Oh, I know, because I don't have your jingle up. So I'm going to go W.
1: Stalling.
0: Sports. Okay. Be okay.
1: Oh, the 2026 NBA Conference Finals are locked in. The Oklahoma City Thunder versus San Antonio in the West. New York Knicks versus Cleveland Cavaliers in the East. The Cleveland Cavaliers dominating the top-seeded Detroit Pistons 125-94 in Game 7. Donovan Mitchell leading with 26 points. Knicks rested and ready. New York comfortably swept the Philadelphia 76ers 4-0 in their series. Has been resting since on their laurels since May 10th. Former Wildcat turned GOAT. SGA winning back-to-back MVPs. Oklahoma City Shai Gilgeous-Alexander was named the Kia NBA MVP for the second consecutive year. Stats on the season, 31.1 points per game, 6.6 assists, and field goal percentage of 55.3%. San Antonio handling the Minnesota Timberwolves 4-12, securing their spot against OKC. Spurs are at Oklahoma with game one tonight. Tip is 8:30 p.m. Tuesday is the opener for the Cavs at Madison Square Garden. Tip is 8 p.m. on ESPN. Aaron Ray won the 2026 PGA Championship at Aronimink Golf Course, capturing his first career major title by 3 strokes, final round 5-under-65, at 9-under-par overall. Ray is the first English golfer to win the PGA Championship since Jim Barnes in 1919. Mark Pope continues to target the elite shooters. Former Iowa State forward Milan Momcevic. Momcevic remains in the draft for the moment, expressing high interest, however, in Kentucky as a fallback. Recent roster additions locked in include veteran big man Frank Kepnong, Usman Njai, and guard Azum Diallo. All tongue twisters, this heavy influx of transfer and portal commitments creating a complex roster situation for UK, leading the debate among many analysts on how many minutes will be distributed while maintaining a highly competitive rotation. The Kentucky Wildcats baseball team finished the regular season with a 31-20 overall record. The Batcats enter the SEC tournament in Hoover, Alabama, looking to secure an NCAA tournament bid after dropping a high-scoring regular season finale to number 10, Arkansas. The Cats won the series opener 4-3. From there, it was a slow downhill slide. Game 2 was a low-scoring, tense, back-and-forth pitcher's duel that saw 4 lead changes, with Razorbacks breaking the 4-4 tie in the 8th inning, winning 5-4. Last game of the series on Sunday, high-scoring, the Razorbacks up 10 runs before Kentucky could manage the first out. The Wildcats refusing to quit, mounting a massive 9-run 5th inning admirably, highlighted by a Carson Henson grand slam that tied the game 12-12 to no avail, the Hogs taking back the lead, winning 16-12. UK prepping for the postseason, heading to Hoover, Alabama for the SEC tournament. Track the bracket and follow live postseason updates directly via the SEC Sports Kentucky Baseball Hub. I'm Emily Wilhoit. That's your sports update on 97.3 FM WVLK.
0: Got about 15 answers to my question. It's called Popping Your Collar.
1: Popping Your Collar, yeah. Of course.
0: Yep.
1: Never
0: popping
1: heard of
0: your collar.
1: Oh.
0: Good way to describe
1: it.
0: But
1: it sounds. Boom. Yeah. Sounds like a thing that it is.
0: Yes.
1: The onomatopoeia.
0: Did you do anything in there? Because I was reading my popping my collar text.
1: Yeah.
0: About the Preakness.
1: Did not.
0: Nobody cares, did they?
1: Yeah.
0: It was on Saturday.
1: So, and, yeah.
0: I don't know who won.
1: Neither
0: I don't
1: why.
0: Really care who won.
1: Well, I mean, they're making it obsolete by not having the Derby contenders enter into the contest.
0: Yeah.
1: So, I don't know what they're going to do about that. They're going to have to move the danged race. Because we have to have Triple Crown
0: races. Well, you know, they've moved it now because Pimlico, uh-huh. where it normally happens, is under construction.
1: Mm-hmm.
0: So, they had it some other place.
1: Well, they're going to have to move it back and move it back.
0: Red Mile, I think.
1: oh, that's what was going on.
0: That's what was, yeah,
1: a little bit of traffic.
0: There's a little bit of traffic over there.
1: Red Mile Road.
0: What the heck?
1: Weekend.
0: And they want more, you know, weeks between to give the horses an opportunity to recover, and I understand that.
1: Mm-hmm.
0: Okay, Preakness winners. Here we go. Preakness winner, 2026 results. Napoleon Solo.
1: Okay. Congrats.
0: Don't know that name. Don't know that horse.
1: Don't know. I don't think it was in the Derby.
0: I don't believe it was, but he's way back there. Hadn't come in yet, maybe. No. He just won the Preakness, so he must be a good one.
1: Well, they'll figure it out.
0: Yep. It is 745, 97.3 FM, WVLK, three-day forecast. Hot, hot, hot. Well, we may have to play that. Make it hot. Hot, hot. Sunny, high temperature of 92 tonight, mostly cloudy, a low of 69 tomorrow, 90, and sunny Wednesday, a big drop with a high of 79 and some thundershowers. 30% chance on Thursday again with a high of 71. Friday, showers and thunderstorms. Got a lot of rain in the forecast, 78, and Saturday showers and 80. And Sunday, 30% chance of showers and storms, partly sunny otherwise, and a high near 83. We're hoping that it gets its rain out of its system by Monday, 1 week from today, Memorial Day.
1: Yeah, we'll summertime.
0: Talking about that this week. We got some friends coming in from Camp Nelson, and we'll hopefully convince you that you need to get your family, put them in the car, and bring them out. Right now, we have sunny skies out there. It couldn't be prettier. I don't think so. And 70 degrees at your official weather station. If you're looking for a retirement community that feels like home, I would like to recommend to you that you discover Friendship Towers at Sayre Christian Village. It was voted the Lexington Herald Leader's best retirement community 9 years running. And right now, you can take advantage of their move-in special. They will explain all this to you in detail. And that would be free services for 3 months, whichever services you choose, and no community fee. 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
5: We have got a non-injury collision. That is the outer loop of Citation Boulevard between Georgetown Road and Jaggy Fox Way. At least one lane is blocked, and that is causing delays in that area. I'm MJ, and that's your traffic.
0: Jack.
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0: Yeah, somebody just wrote in there, absolutely right. There was a television series back in the 60s where there were two guys. Mm-hmm. Robert Vaughn was one of them, and the dark-haired guy, and then the blonde. I don't remember his real name, but his air name, his TV show name was Napoleon Solo, and he was from, it was a really popular kind of a spy show. Yeah. Called The Man from U.N.C.L.E.
1: The Man from U.N.C.L.E.
0: Yeah.
1: It's all, the dots are now connecting now.
0: Now we're getting it.
16: You can see clearly
0: Wilbur.
16: Now.
0: And the horse's name was Mr. Ed. Thank you, Wilbur.
1: He's not running in the...
0: No, and he's not running in the way. He might run in the Belmont. Is that in 2 weeks, I assume?
1: I assume. Okay. Yeah, 2 weeks and 2 weeks and 2 weeks.
0: And the winner of the Derby will be in the Belmont, but we don't know about the winner of the Preakness. At least I don't.
1: No. Nope.
0: We just found out who he was, Napoleon Solo. All right. If you're thinking about some kind of upgrade to your home, maybe a better looking bathroom, maybe two bathrooms, maybe three if you got a big house, perhaps upgrading your kitchen. You've still, got, what was that called? Avocado appliances or those copper, whatever
1: Harvest
0: that was.
1: Gold.
0: Harvest Gold. Yeah, you got those. And you got those tile floors and all that stuff going on in your kitchen. Hey, call back construction. Let them come out. They've got three interior designers, and they're not going to bring them all, but one will come out and take a look and talk to you about possibilities, and the possibilities are pretty endless. And they've been at it for a long time, since 1981. They have the folks, the know-how, the knowledge, the ingredients, the people that they use to, the products that they use in your home, like Pella windows, the best that you can buy. And that's what they use, and that's why they use them. Also, that's a Kentucky product, Pella windows, and they're in the top 1% of Pella window retailers in the whole country at Back Construction, believe it or not. Handyman, general remodeling, roofing, everything's top-notch, and nothing has changed except for the fact They've just added a bunch of services, and it's even more convenient now than it used to be. To provide unparalleled service to their customers, that is their goal. That is their mission statement from day one, and we will continue to always be. 859-225-2225. Back construction. So what are you got over there?
1: Over where?
0: Over there.
1: I'm just thinking more about your Memorial Day ceremonies.
0: Oh, yeah, we'll have a whole lot. We got the Memorial Day service from heaven. I mean, we're gonna set a new, and I hope the weather cooperates.
1: It's only, yes, sir.
0: Only thing that can mess it up. But here we go. Let's talk about food, because this is the segment that we usually do.
1: All righty then.
0: Yeah, you had some chicken sausage.
1: Yeah.
0: And it was delicious, huh?
1: It was.
0: I've had turkey sausage. It's good.
1: You couldn't tell, the difference.
0: But it's better for you, right?
1: It tasted like
0: sausage.
1: Yes.
0: I would think, yeah.
1: Wasn't as greasy and didn't feel as awful after eating it, so.
0: Well, there are a few new flavors that are going viral that you might want to try. Hormel Foods has introduced the Spam Dog, which is basically Spam in the shape of a hot dog.
1: Hot dog.
0: In case you want that.
1: Thinking of things that aren't good for you.
0: Exactly. Yeah, so oh, yeah, exactly. That doesn't seem like a huge stretch. They don't seem that different to me, although if you're a connoisseur of one or the other, then you probably have stronger feelings than I do. It isn't available in stores yet, but they're rolling them out, if you'll pardon the expression, this summer at select restaurants, convenience chains, and baseball stadiums across the country. In other words, you'll sit on that roller grill until you buy it. Which could be days. If you're looking for something more plant-based, which I know I certainly am, there's a farm in Massachusetts that sells asparagus ice cream.
1: Ooh. Throwing up in your mouth just a little bit.
0: Yeah.
1: Hmm.
0: That sounds nasty.
1: Let me just collect myself.
0: I know. Farm is called Flavors of Cook Farm. It's a dairy farm, but it's in a town called Hadley, which is known as the asparagus capital of the world. But again, I know you know that, being married to a chef. I'm sure Pat knows that too. The ice cream is seasonal. It's called Hadley Grass, and it also has almonds in it, just in case it wasn't enough to make you puke. The manager of the farm says they've been doing it for a while, but, quote, people will often think it's a joke. They're like, for real? Yeah.
1: You're going to have to try it because how can you not?
0: What does it taste like? She says there are strings or chunks of asparagus. I don't want no strings.
1: And chunks in your ice cream? I don't know about that.
0: But when you first take a bite, you get the sweet with the almond, like kind of like pistachio flavor.
1: Mm-hmm.
0: And then the asparagus hits you on the backside. There it is. The ice cream is usually only available for about a month or so. Until June, I believe I'm not going to worry about it. wonder if it makes your pee stink.
1: Of course it will.
0: Well,
1: regardless.
0: I read one time that it's just only certain people.
1: Really?
0: Yeah, it's not everybody.
1: I'm curious to know why.
0: I'm one of those people, in case that's way too much information.
1: Stinky pee from asparagus. Yeah,
0: right.
1: Yeah.
0: Finally, if you want a crunchier snack, there's a weird cracker in Japan called Jibachi Senbai. Japachi Senbai, which is infused with whole dried digger wasps. Digger wasps.
1: Saying that again, it's an insect cracker.
0: The dough of the cracker is slightly sweet, and the dried wasps taste a little like burned raisins. And if that sounds good to you, you can have all of mine too, okay? Hey, we've got an update from Fox News coming up next. And then next hour, we've got Bo. He'll be answering your gardening questions. Also, Logan Gillen from Jewel Financial. We'll see what happened over the weekend. That and more coming up right here. Please stay with us.
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25: I'm Dave Anthony, Fox News. That's President Trump's latest warning on Truth Social, writing the clock is ticking, and they better get moving or there won't be anything left of them, as the conflict remains at a standstill.

0: to a quarter of the country's electricity. UAE's ambassador to Washington posting on X, quote, the attack targeting the Baraka plant is unacceptable act of aggression.
1: That's Fox's Lucas Tomlinson in Dubai. The U.S. Navy and the FAA are investigating a mid-air collision of two fighter jets during an air show in Idaho yesterday. All four aboard safely ejected, parachuting down while the jets hit the ground in giant plumes of black smoke. Now an update on that hantavirus-stricken cruise ship.
2: The MV Hondius was carrying 25 crew members and two medical personnel when it reached Rotterdam in the Netherlands this morning. The crew will enter immediate quarantine. The ship will now be disinfected. It ends a sailing from Argentina during which three passengers died, including a Dutch couple believed to have brought hantavirus on board.
1: Fox's Jonathan Savage, a Canadian passenger, tested positive. 18 Americans remain in quarantine in the U.S. as a precaution. There's also an Ebola outbreak in Africa, 300 cases, 80 deaths. Some Americans are infected there, but the CDC says there's a low Ebola risk here. 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
1: We expect a ruling today on key evidence in the state of New York's murder case against Luigi Mangione, the man who also faces federal charges in the 2024 shooting death of UnitedHealthcare's CEO outside a New York City hotel.
6: State prosecutors have described this as evidence linking Luigi Mangione to the murder of UnitedHealthcare CEO Brian Thompson. They want jurors to see and hear it, but defense attorneys are fighting to keep it out of the trial.
1: Fox's CB caught that evidence was in Mangione's backpack when he was arrested, including a gun. In Austin, Texas, three juvenile teens in custody accused in a series of weekend shootings that left four people injured, one critically. A former school administrator goes on trial today in Virginia over a shooting involving a first grader who took aim at his teacher.
7: Ebony Parker was the assistant principal at Richneck Elementary School in Newport News, Virginia, 3 years ago when a six-year-old boy with a history of violence shot his teacher in class with a gun he'd taken from his mother's purse. Parker's charged with felony child neglect. Staff members say she failed to act on several warnings about the gun and insisted the boy's pockets were too small to hold one and refused to allow a search after it wasn't found in his backpack. The teacher, Abby Zwerner, required six surgeries and does not have the full use of her left hand. The bullet's still in her chest. She was awarded $10 million in November in a lawsuit against Parker. The boy's mother was sentenced to 4 years in prison for child neglect and weapons charges. Chris Foster, Fox News.
1: On Wall Street, stocks may drop. Dow futures down about 200 points. In the NBA playoffs, the top seed in the East eliminated. The Detroit Pistons blown out at home by 31 points, advancing Cleveland to the Eastern Conference Finals. Jared Allen and the Cavaliers will face the New York Knicks next, and he tells Amazon Prime Video.
8: We know it's going to be a loud environment. We know that their fans are incredible fans, crazy fans, but we know that we can do it. We came into an incredible arena like this and took over the game. We just have to do it again.
1: The Cavs and the Knicks play game one tomorrow. Tonight, the West Finals start. Oklahoma City versus San Antonio. When in golf, Aaron Rye won the PGA Championship. I'm Dave Anthony, and this is Fox News.
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2: Monday, and we've got some big-time heat, highs topping out around 90 degrees. Lexington's record high is 92, mostly sunny skies, and yeah, feeling summery out there. We're going to start to cool down and see chances for showers and storms on the rise. Scattered Tuesday, likely Wednesday, highs in the mid-80s tomorrow, mid-70s by midweek. I'm meteorologist Tom Ackerman with your LEX18 Storm Tracker forecast on Lexington's news, traffic, and weather station, 97.3 FM WVLK.
3: 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Hey, let's get a check of Lexington traffic from the Scheller Automotive Traffic Center. Here's MJ.
4: No delays due to collisions. We do have a couple closures. We've got one at East Vine Street between South Broadway and Quality Street. That right lane is blocked. Also, Floyd Drive between New Circle Road and Contract Street. That road is closed for utility work. Detours are in place. I'm MJ, and that's your traffic.

0: I'm telling you, that's a hit song right there. That's Tucker Wetmore. He performed that last night at CMA Awards. If you missed it, please don't fret, because there'll be another award show here in about 2 days. Maybe we'll get him to do it again. But anyway, he won something. I think he won something. But anyway, performed the song in a very tight outfit. And an emotional Shania had his mom introduce him.
1: What?
0: Shania must have liked him. But anyway, that's what we got. Now here's actually who won stuff. We'd just been playing the songs that they did at the show. Entertainer of the Year, Cody Johnson.
1: Okay.
0: Yep. And Artist of the Year, Cody Johnson.
1: Cody Johnson.
0: It's the year Cody Johnson. Female Artist of the Year, Cody Johnson. No. Ella Langley. Album of the Year, Parker McCollum's by Parker McCollum. Song of the Year, Choosing Texas, Ella Langley. That's a great song. Let's see. Luke Dick, Miranda Lambert, and Joey Beth Taylor wrote it. Single of the Year, again, Choosing Texas by Ella Langley. And Music Event of the Year, Don't Mind If I Do by Riley Green featuring Ella Langley. Duo of the Year, Brooks and Dunn. I like them. They've been around a while.
1: Yeah.
0: Group of the Year, The Red Clay Strays. I like that song I played earlier.
1: Yeah.
0: If you want to listen to it, it's called Demons in Your Choir.
1: Mm-hmm.
0: We may have to play that again.
1: Ooh. It's a rocker.
0: Ooh. New Female Artist of the Year, Avery Anna, who we just heard from. New Male Artist of the Year, we heard from a while ago. Tucker Wetmore, New Male Artist of the Year, who we just heard from.
1: Yeah.
0: And sometimes that's a curse, you know.
1: Uh-huh.
0: Those best
1: of the year.
0: Of the new ones, yeah, they go away. Visual Media of the Year, Cuckoo by Stephen Wilson Jr. I don't even know what that means. Songwriter of the Year, Jesse Joe Dillon. Doesn't say anything that Jesse Joe wrote. Artist Songwriter of the Year, Ella Langley. Now you know today's National No Dirty Dishes Day. No Dirty Dishes. Also National Visit Your Relatives Day. 4 days until Memorial Day weekend, 34 days until Daddy's Day. And coming up this hour, we have Bo here in about 10 minutes, and he'll answer your gardening questions. If you have one, you can go ahead and text it to us at 859-253-5959. That won't get it to you. It's to us at WVLKAM.com. No, I said it right the first time, didn't I?
1: Mm-hmm.
0: I get my texts and my phone lines messed up. 859-253-5959. That's our text line. And so he'll be on with us in about 10 minutes. And then later in the hour, Logan Gillen from Jewel Financial. And what's happening in the world of finance and gasoline and all that stuff. It changes by the moment.
1: That's why we need him.
0: Yep.
1: On that wall.
0: Spring into lawn care season with Triple Crown Elite Grass Seed, 5, 25, and 50-pound bags at the one and only Landscapers Corner location at 1305 Old Frankfort Pike. So some answers, specific answers to a couple of the things we were talking about last hour.
1: Mm-hmm.
0: For example, this guy knows everything there is to know. Ilya Kuryakin, played by David McCallum. We're talking about Man from U.N.C.L.E., who worked for a secret international counter-espionage and law enforcement agency called UNCLE, standing for United Network Command for Law and Enforcement. U.N.C.L.E.
1: Now you know.
0: Now you know the rest of the story. Well, you want to bet this guy's single.
1: Too much time on my hands.
0: In the immortal words of Harry Chapin's brother, it sucks. I don't know where that came from. Better country music was available Saturday at the Lex Jam open mic. Okay, Steve. I didn't think what we were playing was too bad, but that's just me. Let's see what we got. Oh, yeah, about the race. 3 weeks to the Belmont at Aqueduct at a shorter distance, a mile and a quarter, instead of a mile and a half.
1: Huh.
0: So that, I don't know, and we were just talking about if there's 2 weeks between the Derby and the Preakness, why can there be 3 weeks between the Preakness and the Belmont? I don't
1: know. Riddle us that.
0: Yes. Because that's a big deal, you know, people wanted it to be a little longer, the trainers.
1: Yeah.
0: Harvest Gold and Avocado, we talked about those two colors. I remember both of them well. You know you are old if you remember those, this texter says, and you're right about that. But I think that's about it. I think I've covered pretty much the waterfront there. A couple other things, though, before we move along. We do have Bo here coming up, so go ahead and text us your question if you would like. Go ahead and talk among yourselves there.
1: Well, you know, Avocado Gold and Harvest Gold and Avocado Green. Gold. Those are popular colors. They're making a comeback.
0: Are they?
1: Yeah, amongst the retro set. Everything goes around, comes around. 70s cool again.
0: Yep. It's devastating to discover that a significant other is cheating. And it's even more devastating when it's right before your birthday.
1: Mm.
0: And not just because you love cake either. A baker in Louisiana named Julie Fredella says she got an order for a huge birthday cake a few months ago. A woman was ordering it for her boyfriend, Jonathan, and a large celebration was in the works because the custom cake cost $600.
1: Stop.
0: Was big enough to serve 75 people.
1: Okay, well, then I get
0: it. It's like a wedding cake.
1: I get that. All right.
0: Yeah. But right before it was due to be picked up, the woman found out that Jonathan was cheating on her. So she called up Julie to say, party is being nixed. The cake had been made, so it was too late to cancel it. So she said she'd be willing to pay an extra $100 for a video of Julie smashing the cake.
1: Okay.
0: And Julie was all about it. She didn't just demolish the cake. She filmed a video of her setting it on fire.
1: Go, Julie.
0: And even lectured Jonathan in the video. So I guess she got her money's worth, you think?
1: Yeah. He could not have his cake and eat it, too.
0: No.
1: No. Jonathan.
0: Even though he tried.
1: Not at all. He tried very hard.
0: You're a loser, Jonathan. You are a loser. Country legend George Strait turned 74 today.
1: Oh, wow. Yeah. That's healthy.
0: Currently the only Strait in the U.S. that the U.S. can keep open. And what else? Oh, five things mostly unbuttoned shirts say about a guy.
1: Oh.
0: We were talking about it last hour. Unbuttoned shirt look.
1: What's it reveal?
0: Just trying to make a comeback. Five things mostly unbuttoned shirts say about a guy. Number one, my other car is a Camaro. I'll be back to pick you up later.
1: Yeah.
0: I like my collars popped.
1: That's you got that.
0: I had it right there.
1: Yeah, collar boppers.
0: I'm sad Studio 54 is no longer around.
1: Right?
0: Yep. My side hustle is a job modeling gold chains.
1: Cha-ching.
0: Mm-hmm. And finally, most of my wardrobe is velour. Do you remember velour?
1: I miss velour.
0: Oh, I love velour.
1: Mom loves velour. We all love velour.
0: 3-day forecast for Lexington and Central Kentucky. Go like this. Sunny and 92 today. Mostly cloudy, 69 tonight. Sunny and 90 tomorrow. Then things are going to change. Showers on Wednesday, high of 79. Thursday, showers and 71. Friday, showers and 78. And Saturday, showers and 80. And Sunday, 30% of showers, partly sunny and 83. And right now, what do we have here? We've got 73. And sunny skies. That's your official weather station. As we check Lexington traffic from the Scheller Automotive Traffic Center here, it's MJ.
2: No delays due to collisions. We do have a couple closures. We've got one at East Vine Street between South Broadway and Quality Street. That right lane is blocked. Also, Floyd Drive between New Circle Road and Contract Street. That road is closed for utility work. Detours are in place. I'm MJ, and that's your traffic.
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0: 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Time right now is 8:23 at 97.3 FM WVLK. Our question on this day before the election day, election prediction, will Thomas Massie survive the Trump onslaught and run for re-election in the fall? In other words, will Massie win in the primary? 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Then tune in for the results this afternoon between 3 and 6. 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Hey, Bo.
15: How's it going, Jack?
0: Did you stay hydrated yesterday?
15: Yeah, stay hydrated. Today's going to be even worse, so make sure if you're out there in the yard, make sure you're staying hydrated.
0: Yep, absolutely.
15: Beer don't count.
0: And it really doesn't. I know you're in half joking, but you know it really doesn't. It's not good for
15: you. It doesn't.
0: Is there something that better than preen to put down in landscaping to take care of weeds before planting flowers?
15: All right. We carry a product called Treflan. It is the commercial variety of preen. It is a higher percentage. Small little bag covers, 12,500 square bags or 12,500 square feet in a little, 12-pound bag.
0: Yeah.
15: So that's a better product. Now, the thing is the understanding of that product. See, I absolutely loathe, hate preen because it makes everybody think that if you apply it, it is going to control weeds in your landscape bed. It is not a weed killer. It is not a weed inhibitor. And see, I think that's pretty dirty of that company.
0: I think it is too. Now, that's the one that they're saying you can let the dogs out and.
15: Yeah.
0: Is that the one? Yeah. I remember you saying from the beginning, if it's not toxic to dogs, it's not going to be toxic to plants.
15: Yep. Well, not only that, it is the terminology to which they use.
0: Misleading.
15: It's misleading. It is not a weed killer. It is a weed seed inhibitor. And so what that means is if the roots are still in the ground and you just went through there and let's say you just weed-eated them down and then you put this product on top of it and then put your mulch down, the weeds are still going to come up.
0: Okay.
15: What it does is it stops weed seeds from germinating. So you have to go in there, remove the weeds by pulling them up or spraying, and then apply this product and then put your mulch down. What it does is it stops those weed seeds from germinating into that soil.
0: I was gifted two mandevillas from Costco. Do I need to plant them in pots, and do I water them every 7 to 10 days with blooming and rooting?
15: Yes and yes. Make sure you put them in a large pot. The bigger the pot, the better. Small containers will not do you well with mandevilla.
0: Okay, here's another that's remotely the same question as the first one. Is there a weed killer that's safe for pets? I have weeds between my stepping stones.
15: Initially the answer is no. There are safe practices, but everything is kind of dangerous. You can take white vinegar and in pure form and just go spray that in between the cracks, and it's going to kill the weeds slowly. Again, but it's vinegar. If a dog eats it, in any quantity, it can upset their stomach. I will tell you this. A lot of the weed killers that you see that are sold to consumers, if you look at your level of toxicity, which is a lot of people don't know this, but where it says caution, warning, toxic, things like that on the label.
0: Yeah.
15: A lot of your weed killers just say caution. So does vinegar. So they're kind of, the big thing is this, and I think it's where people really make mistakes, it is a consumer issue, is no one anymore reads the label. They think that they just buy a product, go apply it, and that's all it is. You don't buy a microwave dinner and just pick a number that you're going to throw it in the microwave for. You read the label. And so same thing with these
0: chemicals. Says who?
15: same thing with these chemicals is read the label. If you're doing this appropriately, you're going to be more knowledgeable on what they do. All the information that I say is always right there in the label.
0: Well, sir, I hope you have a good day. We'll talk to you tomorrow.
15: Have a good one, Jack.
0: And stay with us because we have an update from Fox News next. Right here. Stay with us.
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0: Oh, yeah. Stay with us because we have an update from Fox News coming up, and then we will continue. Logan Gillen from Jewel Financial will join us in about 10 minutes. Next hour, Angela Evans, the Fayette County attorney, is our special guest. Got lots to talk about with her, and it's going to be a great morning. We're glad you're here. It's absolutely gorgeous out there right now. Sunny sky, 73 degrees. It's 8:30.
18: Fox News, I'm CJ Papacuse, CEO killer Luigi Mangione in state court this morning in New York City.
19: We will all see Luigi Mangione in court. That's because Judge Gregory Carroll, well, he's allowing cameras inside the courtroom as he announces his big decision whether to keep key evidence in this case in for the jury or toss it all out.
18: Fox's Eric Schon outside the courthouse. It begins at 9:30 a.m. Eastern. Another warning from President Trump to Iran, posting on True Social, the clock is ticking. Oil is up on fears the war will resume. Major severe weather alert.
20: We're looking at a level 4 out of 5 alert for parts of Kansas, also southeast Nebraska, Iowa, and Minnesota. That's where the most powerful storms will be, which unfortunately coincides with that large hailstone risk.
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21: It's Monday, and we've got some big-time heat. Highs topping out around 90 degrees. Lexington's record high is 92. Mostly sunny skies, and yeah, feeling summery out there. We're going to start to cool down and see chances for showers and storms on the rise. Scattered Tuesday, likely Wednesday. Highs in the mid-80s tomorrow, mid-70s by midweek. I'm meteorologist Tom Ackerman with your LAX18 Storm Tracker forecast on Lexington's news, traffic, and weather station, 97.3 FM, WVLK.
0: And right now we have just absolutely beautiful, clear skies, sunny and gorgeous, 73 at your official weather station, 97.3 FM, WVLK, and 590 AM. As we check Lexington traffic from the Scheller Automotive Traffic Center, here's MJ.
2: We have got a non-injury collision. That is the outer loop of Citation Boulevard between Georgetown Road and Jaggy Fox Way. At least one lane is blocked, and that is causing delays in that area. I'm MJ, and that's your traffic.
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0: 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Yeah. All together now.
1: Demons in Your Choir by Red Clay Strays. They performed that last night with a full gospel choir, and it was awesome. The ACM Awards were last night. We'll give you the results here in just a second, but Shania Twain did a great job as the first-time host. She kept it moving and seemed genuinely happy to be there. Lots of great music, as we just mentioned. Blake Shelton closed the show out, singing Kenny Rogers' famous song, The Gambler. But the best moment of the night was when Ella Langley won Female Artist of the Year. She was emotional, thanked all the women in country music for being so good to her, which is pretty cool. Entertainer of the Year went to Cody Johnson, so did Male Artist of the Year. Female Artist of the Year, Ella Langley. Album of the Year, Parker McCollum by Parker McCollum. Song of the Year, Choosin' Texas. Also, Single of the Year, Choosin' Texas by Ella Langley. Music Event of the Year, Don't Mind If I Do by Riley Green featuring Ella Langley. Ella's huge. Brooks and Dunn Duo of the Year, Group of the Year, The Red Clay Strays. New Female Artist of the Year, Avery Anna. New Male Artist of the Year, Tucker Wetmore. Visual Media of the Year, Cuckoo by Stephen Wilson Jr. Songwriter of the Year, Jesse Joe Dillon, and Artist Songwriter of the Year, Ella Langley. It's National No Dirty Dishes Day. 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
1: 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It's coming up this Friday at 8:40, and it includes one certificate valued at $134.08. Because this deal is already a great value, the promo codes don't apply. We're talking about Ripley's Aquarium of the Smokies. Ripley's Aquarium of the Smokies. Get two tickets to the Aquarium of the Smokies. I've been there. It's a beauty.
2: Fun.
1: Plus two attractions at 50% off. $134.08 is what it's worth. What you're going to pay is $67 as long as these certificates hold out. And I think this is going to be big. I think we'll sell that out quick. Have you been there? Have you been to that aquarium?
2: Yes, I have.
1: It's cool, isn't it?
2: It's really cool. There's a lot to see and a lot to do with the Ripley's, Believe It or Not, museum. I've never seen it, only on the outside.
1: It's very neat.
2: And I've always been curious to go in, and I ain't done it yet, so love to do it.
1: Ain't done it.
2: Mm-mm.
1: All right, well, we'll do that on Friday morning.
3: And now it's time for
4: Random Facts.
1: Number one, American ginseng is so valuable.
2: How valuable is it?
1: Glad you asked. Commanding $500 to $850 a pound, that poachers risk jail time to steal the roots from the Appalachian Mountains.
2: Whoa, daddy. Yeah, that's big time
1: ginseng
2: up there.
1: Gives you a buzz, I guess.
2: Yeah.
1: I don't know. After Deliverance was released in 1972, tourism became the main source of income in Rabun County, Georgia, where the movie was made.
2: Everybody brought their banjos.
1: Most common name for U.S. presidents is James. There were six Jameses.
2: Serves the reason.
1: Madison, Monroe, Polk, Buchanan, Garfield, and Carter.
2: I would not be able to name those.
1: Oh, I wouldn't either. There have been four Williamses and four Johns, if you count Calvin Coolidge. Why would you count Calvin Coolidge? And three Georges. Some dictionaries say the correct plural for octopus is octopodes. But obviously, octopuses and octopi are used more often.
2: More fun to say.
1: But of those, all generally considered acceptable, if not preferred, by other dictionaries. So any of it, it's okay. And the actor Bela Lugosi, buried in one of his Dracula contests. Costume.
2: Nice.
1: Blah. Blah, blah, blah, blah.
2: Blah, blah, blah. And he did say it. Blah, yeah, blah. Bela Lugosi is dead.
1: Transylvania.
2: It's good.
1: If you're ridden in a Waymo, if you have ridden in a Waymo, we got somebody here. I think it's Mr. Gillen. I'll wait for this one. You ever ride in a Waymo, Gillen? I mean, excuse me. You ever ride in a Waymo there, Logan?
4: I have not done that yet. I don't know. That would be kind of freaky, but I would do it. I would definitely do it. I'd do it to try it out.
1: Did you ever ride in a Gillen Waymo?
4: Gillen Waymo? Yeah, no. I don't think that one IPO'd.
1: I'm an elderly man. I get confused. We'll talk about this Waymo thing in a minute. I would not get in there for a fair amount of money.
2: Not on a bet.
1: Yeah, I don't know. I don't think I could do it. That'd just scare the wadding out of me. There was a thing on TV the other night where they were all going in a circle.
2: Yeah.
4: Like, yeah, but at the same time, like, I get in some of these Ubers and I'm like scared for my life too. So.
1: Well, yeah, it's a good point. Yeah. So, what's going on? We have, if I go 3 days without talking about you, I got to get kind of spooked.
4: Well, I'm glad we could chat for sure. It's been an interesting, couple of weeks for sure. We had a lot of data come out last week. You and I talked about that a little bit. We had a lot of, data like inflation data. So we had CPI, we had PPI data that came out. Both of those are just measures of what we spend on goods. The CPI is what consumers, what you and I spend, and the PPI is what producers, so what businesses spend. Mm-hmm. And both of them were very hot. They were really over expectations, and that was due to Iran, due to oil prices increasing and the cost.
1: I would think that would be a good thing, but it's not, right?
4: No, exactly, because if you're paying more for things, then inflation is ticking up, which means we're all paying more for stuff. So we know it at the gas pump.
1: So that's not a good thing. Okay, I got you.
4: Yeah, we know it at the gas pump, but this is flowing through to a lot of other areas as well, which is concerning for the overall economy.
1: Well, it's not going to change until the Iran situation has come to some kind of a conclusion, right?
4: That's right. And the longer this has stretched on, the more the market has started to worry about it. So a few weeks past, market kind of moved on from what was going on in Iran. They expected a deal to get in place. They're like, it'll get in place at some point. I'm saying the market is just generally thinking this. And earnings were really, really strong. We've had earnings across the board that have been great. Companies have come out and said, hey, things are going really well despite all the things that are going on in the world. We're doing really well. But now the concern has come back around as oil has stayed elevated, as prices are staying high. And last week, even with some of that data, the market was looking at what was going on with the president and with China. Mm-hmm. And President Trump traveled over and met with Xi in China. And there was thought and hope that maybe a deal would get in place or a trade deal or whatever it might be. And nothing really came from it. President came back over the weekend. There's really no progress seemed to be made. The market sold off a little bit on Friday and is selling off slightly in this morning session before the market opens. So I think we could see some continued volatility and some continued stress on the market if we still don't have this conflict with Iran over. Mm-hmm. And this just keeps kind of going on. We have a big week this week. NVIDIA earnings are on Wednesday. That's going to be the big one that everybody's going to be watching.
1: And the head honcho from NVIDIA was over there in China, wasn't he?
4: That's right. Yeah. Musk was over there too. So yeah. Jensen Huang and Elon Musk were both over there in China too. I mean, you think about it, it's all interconnected to a degree. AI is obviously a big conversation. So NVIDIA and selling those AI chips. Elon and Musk is obviously right at the center of that too, with a lot of his different companies. And then at the same time, you think about Iran, we don't get any oil from Iran or from that area or anything that goes through the Strait of Hormuz doesn't come to the United States.
1: Yeah.
4: But China is basically 80% of their energy comes from that region. So this is a big deal for China, too. So this, I mean, it's all interconnected to a degree, Jack, and it's something we just have to keep watching. It's pretty fascinating, honestly, from a geopolitical standpoint. It's scary at times, but it's a very interesting environment right now.
0: What do you say, Emily?
2: Hey, yeah. Hi, Logan. I was curious, do you know of any of the power companies or the infrastructure in the United States? Are those companies, up in their value because of the data centers being installed, or how does that factor in?
4: So utilities have done decent. The utility stock across the board has done pretty well. I mean, year to date, it has had a pretty good run. Utilities don't move massively. They don't have these like massive moves as you think about other areas like technology or something. But they've had a decent year. So I think utilities, like if you just look at it as a whole, are up about 6 to 7%. But they have volatility too, because remember, there's a lot of strain going on the infrastructure and the utilities that we have because of AI. There is a lot more pressure on these different companies to have the infrastructure to hold up. And now there's starting to be other areas of energy that people are looking at that would go outside of maybe your traditional utility companies. So like nuclear energy, we've talked about that on the show before. That's going to be a big one that continues to grow. And other energy that is going to be needed for AI that may go outside of these traditional utility companies. But so far this year, they've done pretty well. They've done okay.
0: This used to happen more frequently with Quint for some reason. It's just luck of the draw, but I think it's happened with you once before on my program log that tells me what commercials to run when. I have a commercial log that says I need to do a 60-second endorsement commercial for Jewel Financial, and since you're here, I would love for you to just take that time and tell us anything you want to about your company.
4: Well, Jack, I appreciate that and always happy to do so for sure. So our company is one that I think is unique when it comes to financial services or financial advising, in that we really want to help people understand their finances better and educate them, not just on what's going on in the market, which I do think is very important. We try to act as like a translator, because there's all this news, all this information out there. We're going to try to translate it, make it easy for people to understand. But also from a financial planning standpoint, to understand how Social Security works, how their taxes work. And we have a great, great team to be able to do that with multiple CFPs. I'm one myself. We have the CPA on our team and Allie Howard. We just have built this phenomenal team to help people understand their finances better. And I think anybody out there that's trying to learn that, trying to have a good financial plan and understand their situation better and what decisions they should make, should reach out to us. They can go to retirementky.com to learn more, or give us a call, 859-881-0777. I'd love to chat with you. I'm happy to talk with anybody and see if we can help.
0: And a great location there, really off Harrodsburg Road. As you go into Beaumont, take the circle around back to Kroger, and you're right across from Kroger and the Whitaker Bank building. You got a half of the third floor, a beautiful facility, and some of the most just incredibly talented people, and not all young, but mostly young, and it's just phenomenal, the staff that Quint has and you have put together out there. It's really amazing.
4: And I appreciate that, Jack. It is. I mean, that's what makes us really, really good, is the team that we've built. You know, Daniel has been here for 15 years and helped Quint build the business from the ground up. I've been here now 6 years as well. And it's just we have a great team, and we really do. I think we provide a lot of value for our clients and folks that we work with.
0: Fantastic, sir. It's always good talking to you. I hope you have a good day.
4: I hope you too. You do too, Jack. Have
0: Thanks.
4: A good one.
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15: A better life with Dr. Sanjay Gupta.
16: In recent years, scientists have really dialed up the urgency to understand PFAS, sometimes referred to as forever chemicals because of how long they take to break down. The latest study found these chemicals may be aging men in their 50s and 60s a bit faster than men who are younger or older or women of any age. Experts we talked to said the accumulation of PFAS may lower testosterone levels in men, impair sperm quality, and increase risks of testicular and kidney cancer. Women, it seems, just seem to be able to clear PFAS faster. Now, whether you're a man or a woman, trying to limit your exposure is a great idea. Three ways to do that. Filter your drinking water. Don't use non-stick cookware like Teflon, and avoid fast food packaging, which are sometimes coated with these chemicals. I'm Dr. Sanjay Gupta, helping you live a better life.
0: Let me borrow that book back from you. This coming Thursday, we're going to be talking about Memorial Day, and particularly the services over at Camp Nelson in Nicholasville.
2: Mm-hmm.
0: And then a week from this Thursday, gentleman that I can't say I've really known him. I've known about him all my professional life, and that's Jim Kintzer. And Jim's written a book not about himself, but about a legendary performer from the Louisville area by the name of Gary Edwards. And if you're old-timer like I am, you'll remember, especially if you were playing in bands back in the day, you'll remember Gary Edwards and the Embers. Then he met his wife, Sherry, and it was Gary and Sherry Edwards and the Embers. Then it was Gary Edwards and Sage, and they would play around here, but they also played mainly up in the Louisville area. And it's going to be a fun book. I want to hear about Jim Kintzer's life too, though, because I'm not so sure he didn't work here in the old days. I think he did.
2: Well, that'd be great.
0: He worked for the government.
2: Yeah.
0: When I was working at the little radio station over in Georgetown, we were supposed to do some news, and we didn't have any news people.
2: Mm-hmm.
0: That was a problem.
2: Yeah.
0: But back in the day, Jim Kintzer worked over in Frankfort, and there was a telephone line that he did a Kentucky newscast on every day. This was high tech, you know, for the late 60s.
2: Yeah.
0: And you could call in and record what sounded like, you know, your own
2: newscast.
0: Version of a newscast that was current of air. And I see, those are the kind of things I want to talk to him about, too. But he's going to be here 1 week from Thursday. Jim Kintzer, he's a real good friend of Ralph Hacker's. I know that, too. And then we'll talk about his book, and his book is called Life is a Song, The Life and Music of Gary Edwards.
2: I love a new book. New book smell and feel. And
0: I'm just smelling it. It smells so good, doesn't it?
2: I love it.
0: What is that?
2: I don't know. I'd like to bottle it.
0: It almost smells like powder.
2: Something. Yeah.
0: Yeah, you're right. It is delicious.
2: Mm-hmm.
0: And whatever, Club 68 in Lebanon, Kentucky,
2: mm-hmm.
0: was another big
2: lounge.
0: Venue. Yeah, loungy kind of.
2: Yeah.
0: Yeah, and you mentioned Toy Tiger.
2: Yeah.
0: That's mentioned in the book. And I'm sure there's a whole bunch of others. But I just want to give you a little preview about that.
2: So you don't miss it.
0: If you're ridden in a Waymo or some other self-driving car, which you will not find me, by the way, riding in one.
2: Me neither.
0: It seems like the future, but it can also seem like the circus. Neighborhoods in the Atlanta area trying to figure out what was going on. Did you see the...
2: Yes, yeah, I saw the video.
0: Dozens of Waymos... had been coming into cul-de-sacs, and they were just circling around in circles. They're casing the joint, I guess. These cars, you know, didn't have drivers or anything, aren't bringing anyone home. They're completely empty, and the locals say it's not uncommon for there to be six or eight of them circling at any one given time.
2: Man, that's
0: creepy.
2: It's
0: annoying when you're trying to get in your driveway.
2: I know, right? You have to
0: got to dodge them.
2: Right, exactly.
0: It's become such a problem that the homeowners have tried to put those watch out for children playing signs in the street to prevent them from passing through. But can they read?
2: There's nobody in the car. You
0: right.
2: can't see the.
0: But that caused even more congestion with confused Waymos getting stuck. Parents are concerned because they have kids and pets around.
2: Yeah.
0: And the Waymo instantly has increased traffic on otherwise quiet neighborhood streets. They have complained to Waymo but haven't received a direct response yet.
2: So what do? You pop their tires? That's what I do. I know it's probably very legal,
0: Fayette County attorney is right behind you there.
2: She didn't hear a thing.
0: She didn't hear it?
2: She's not reacting.
0: I didn't see anything. I didn't hear anything.
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16: There's something I'd like to talk to you about today, something that's been circulating on the internet that's become a real problem. Deep fake videos of me endorsing products that I've never even heard of and I have no relationship with whatsoever. Let me tell you clearly, these videos are scams. They are designed to take your money. Now, a couple things you should keep in mind. If something sounds too good to be true, it probably is. When you look at these videos, if they don't seem natural, if there's something off about them, the audio or the video, it's probably AI generated. And if you come across something that does pique your interest, see if you can find evidence of it from other sources. I promise you this, if I discover something incredible that you need to know about, I'm going to talk about it somewhere that you can easily find, not on some shady social media site. I'm Dr. Sanjay Gupta, helping you live a better life.
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21: The Middle East remains on edge, waiting to see if the war will resume in the days ahead.
20: Fox's Trey Yingston, Tel Aviv, after President Trump warned Iran on Truth Social, the clock is ticking and they better move fast or there'll be nothing left of them if they don't work out a deal.
21: While diplomatic efforts play out, the economic situation in Iran is getting worse each day due to the ongoing U.S. blockade of Iranian ports. CENTCOM says more than 80 commercial vessels have

0: This is the last one arrested last night.
1: At least two of the teenagers in custody are suspected of driving around Austin in stolen cars, firing shots at pedestrians, apartment buildings, homes, and two fire stations Saturday and Sunday. At least 12 shootings in all. Four people are wounded, one critically.
0: Fox's Chris Foster. Well, 18 Americans remain in quarantine in the U.S. as a precaution after the hantavirus outbreak on a cruise ship. There's an African Ebola outbreak in the Congo and Uganda. 300 people infected, about 80 deaths. 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
0: President Trump thanked the voters of Louisiana over the weekend for Senator Bill Cassidy's primary loss. The president targeted the Republican in part because Cassidy was one of the GOP senators who voted to convict Trump after he was impeached over the January 6th Capitol riot, though in all the president was acquitted. Trump-backed Julia Letlow and John Fleming finished ahead of Cassidy in the primary and will be in a June runoff. Republican Senator Lindsey Graham tells NBC's Meet the Press.
4: Those who try to destroy Trump politically, stand in the way of his agenda, are going to lose.
0: Tomorrow, there's another Republican the president wants voted out in a Kentucky primary, Thomas Massie, whom he calls the worst Republican congressman in history. Today, War Secretary Pete Hegseth will campaign in Kentucky for the Trump-backed challenger Ed Gallrein.
5: On ABC's This Week, Massie said he knows why the president is on social media and the Secretary of War is campaigning against him.
6: It's because they're panicked. And they really haven't been able to gain a lead in this race.
5: Hegseth will also appear at Fort Campbell today. Some have said his campaign stop violates the Hatch Act, which bars some in the executive branch from appearing under their official titles. The Pentagon says Hegseth will campaign in his personal capacity. Grinnell Scott, Fox News.
0: On Wall Street, ahead of the opening bell, a turnaround. Stock futures were down big. Now they're rising modestly. In the NBA playoffs, Cleveland knocks out the top seed in the East, Detroit.
7: 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Every step is a step further. We just have a job and more to do.
8: On Prime Video, Jared Allen of the Cleveland Cavaliers scored 23 points in the clinching Game 7 in Detroit last night, where the Cavs clobbered the Pistons 125-94 to move it to the Eastern Conference Finals versus the Knicks, with Game 1 tomorrow in New York. The Cavaliers were led by Donovan Mitchell with 26 points in Game 7, Game 1 of the Western Conference Finals tonight in Oklahoma City. The reigning NBA champion Thunder, who lost 4 out of 5 regular season meetings versus the Spurs, are heavily favored to win the series.
0: That's Jared Max. I'm Dave Anthony, Fox News.
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1: It's Monday, and we've got some big-time heat, highs topping out around 90 degrees. Lexington's record high is 92, mostly sunny skies, and yeah, feeling summery out there. We're going to start to cool down and see chances for showers and storms on the rise. Scattered Tuesday, likely Wednesday, highs in the mid-80s tomorrow, mid-70s by midweek. I'm meteorologist Tom Ackerman with your LEX18 Storm Tracker forecast on Lexington's news, traffic, and weather station, 97.3 FM, WVLK.
0: 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Here's MJ.
2: No delays due to collisions. We do have a closure at Man O' War Boulevard between Pimlico Parkway and Tate's Creek Road. You've got single alternating lane closures there for milling and paving, so expect some delays. I'm MJ, and that's your traffic.
0: And we are back. Good morning. Good morning. Welcome to Hashtag Lex. 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We are privileged to have our Fayette County Attorney Angela Evans with us once a month. This is her time to be with us. Angela, good morning.
3: Good morning. How are you doing?
0: I'm doing well. How are you doing?
3: I'm doing all right for a Monday.
0: Yeah, well, good. It's early.
3: It's a little early. Very, it's okay.
0: So stuff can happen.
3: I've got coffee.
0: Okay. We were just talking about State Representative Fred Nessler's passing and how James Comey Comer put his picture up on the floor in a like an easel. It was a nice tribute to him.
3: Yeah, it was. And I actually had the opportunity to work with Fred on a couple of things when I was at the Attorney General's office.
0: Can you tell us what that was?
3: Yeah, it was the it was controversial, the for-profit schools, when that all kind of came to a head. There was a lady who had gotten her degree from a school. It was a nursing program. And so she had reached out to Representative Nessler, and he suggested that she reach out to me. And it really turned into a big thing. And it turned into, you know, changing what nonprofit schools did. Or for-profit schools, because they had their own regulatory board, but then they were based on her actions and his actions and support, it went under, you know, the Department of Education and really became much more regulated than it had ever been.
0: Mm-hmm.
3: So yes, he had a big hand in that. And it was one of the boards that I was working with. So he was just a pleasure to work with. And I'd gone through a program with his wife. So that's where I first met him. And he was just always supportive and very supportive of women.
0: Nice.
3: And women leading. So it was, we're sad to see him pass.
0: Mm-hmm. Now, tomorrow is the election, the primary election.
3: Oh, can I go back and say something?
0: Please.
3: Okay, because today we're talking about Monday. I need to tell my mother happy birthday.
0: Yeah. Yes. Happy birthday, Mom.
3: Hallie Evans, today is her, I'm going to say it, her 80th birthday.
0: That's a big one.
3: It is. So she's doing well.
0: You got something.
3: She still might be asleep. You know, it's her birthday, sleeping in.
0: You got, or somebody may call her. Something planned, or is it a
3: we had a secret birthday dinner.
0: Oh, you've already done it?
3: Yeah. We do Sundays, but we went to Jeff Ruby's, hung out.
0: Oh, first class. Hey.
3: Yeah. That's how we do it.
0: All right. You are my attorney to give me, to explain the law to me.
3: Uh-oh.
0: Many times when I'm sure you'd prefer not to, but I'm going to ask you anyway.
3: Okay.
0: Dateline, which is the NBC. See, everything I know about the law is I know about because of the true crime shows.
3: Okay.
0: But this was a big news story a couple of weeks ago
4: Alec Murdaugh. Uh-huh. Yeah, okay. You knew that. Yeah. Where I was going with you.
3: Was found
4: guilty and sentenced to life. I don't know what his sentence was, but life for not only the murder of his wife and son, but also a whole bunch of money that he stole from his clients.
3: Mm-hmm.
4: And he had applied, and you can give me the right terminology, for a new trial because he maintained there was a woman who was a big shot, some work for the court.
3: Yeah, she was the clerk.
4: Clerk.
3: Yeah.
4: That's it. That's the pretty, other than the judge, that's pretty big.
3: Yeah, that's
4: thing.
3: The next person.
4: And she had allegedly, according to Mr. Murdaugh, tried to, during his trial, influence the jury.
3: Yeah.
4: And he thought that because of that, there should be a new trial. So whatever judge it was that heard that case said, yeah, he's right. We're going to go back and retry the case.
3: Yeah.
4: Is that kind of the basic truth of what you understand about it?
3: Yeah, that's what I understand about it.
4: Here's
3: my
4: question.
3: Uh-huh.
4: Double jeopardy. Now, that's, you can't be tried on the same charge twice. In this case, he's going to be charged on tried on the same charge twice. Is that an exception to double jeopardy?
3: Okay.
4: That may be a very unfair question to ask you, Cole, but I wanted to ask you, Cole.
3: It's a little more. It is not. Because it was still in the appellate process, and so that was part of his appeal of his conviction. So I'm really watering this down. So any attorneys that are listening, forgive me, but yes. So once you're convicted of any crime or any felonies, there is an appeals process.
4: Right.
3: So although
4: that's automatic, right?
3: Yeah. So well.
4: Not necessarily.
3: No, you have to. The defendant has to actively appeal.
4: Okay.
3: It's not something that just
4: happens. Okay.
3: Yeah. So he's actively appealing his case, and that's how actively appealing the case, and so he can still serve his time and do other things, and the judge could say, okay, we'll let you out while it's on appeal, but for all of those very reasons and things. That's why we have an appellate court. That's what the appellate court does. It reviews what happens at trial, like on the trial court level. So when they say, no, he didn't get a fair trial, that doesn't mean he's not guilty or that someone's not guilty. It just means something happened in the trial that was unfair. Go back and do it again, understanding that you can't do X, Y, or Z again.
4: Okay. But that's not considered double jeopardy in that case. If there was a mistake made during the first trial, they're just basically throwing out that.
3: Yes, well, because it was more than a mistake. I think that's part of it as well. They're like,
4: yeah, even a member. I mean, like you said, the lady who worked for the court system is, what will happen to her? Will she then?
3: That's an excellent question.
4: Yeah. Will she be charged?
3: I don't know.
4: She was charged in another case I saw on my Dateline show that has already been heard. So apparently she's
3: she apparently has her own influence. Yeah, I do remember it because I did watch the Netflix shows because one of the prosecutors came to the Kentucky prosecutor conference and spoke about that case. So,
4: oh, really? Oh, cool.
3: Yeah, so I think we all started to stream it at the same time, and it broke Netflix one day.
4: It's interesting.
3: So yes, I remember she had her own influence because she might be elected or she's the court clerk, and yes, she was making comments apparently.
4: Yeah.
3: Through the trial that you're not supposed to do. That's why no one gets to talk to jurors. That's why you have a button that says juror, so no one can talk to you. That is. Like the fundamental.
4: And it's far from a perfect system, but it's a pretty good one.
3: Oh, absolutely. Yeah. I mean, the trial part, if anything, that is what I think we have hard lines. Like if someone no one talks to a juror. Like I said, that's why they have badges that say juror. So even if someone in the courthouse sees you around, that it's
4: you don't talk to
3: them. No, and actually it's kind of expected that you go the other way. If you're going to talk about it, if your attorney or defense attorneys or anybody involved in it, like it's almost expected for you to leave. Like the juror doesn't have to leave a hallway.
4: I got you.
3: You need to go because no, it taints a jury overhearing things. So no, it's just complete juror tainting.
4: So the other part was a sort of a philosophical question, being the expert that I am. Apparently there was some discussion about a plea bargain so they wouldn't have to go back and do all that trial over again. And it was turned down by Mr. Murdoch.
3: Oh, okay.
4: So the prosecutor made the comment, in that case, we may seek the death penalty because it is death penalty eligible.
3: Mm-hmm.
4: Now, I know you don't know the answer to this, but would you guess that that's sort of the ploy that one would use to go, okay, Buster, you know what I mean?
3: Yes.
4: So
3: this is why we have prosecutorial discretion, and, you know, and it's part of, you know, a tool in a prosecutor's toolbox. But defendants also have negotiating. That's why... That's what part of the system is. Yeah, that's how it works. So yeah, it sounds like maybe they didn't, because if you're going to seek the death penalty, you have to qualify a death penalty jury. So that means you have to ask additional questions. But if you're not going to seek the death penalty, then you don't need to ask those questions.
4: Because you got to make sure it qualifies. Is that what you're saying?
3: Well, that the people on the jury understand that might be a decision they make.
4: Yeah.
3: So it's a different.
4: A prospective juror, would you, if you considered him guilty of the charges, be able to render a death penalty? Because everybody wouldn't be able to.
3: Correct.
4: Okay. See? Yeah. You're so good. You answered all my questions for me.
3: Oh, good. Okay.
4: I feel better now. Let's take a break. 859. Anybody got a legal question? 859. The door is open. Here we go. We're open for business. 859-253. No, I'm the only one that gets to do that. 859-253-5959. Though, if you do have a question for my guest this morning, Angela Evans, our Fayette County attorney, then please, by all means, let's hear from you. Here is the 3-day forecast from Lexington in central Kentucky. Sunday today, a high of 92, mostly cloudy tonight, a low of 69. Sunny tomorrow with a high of 90. Wednesday, showers and thunderstorms also possible and a high of 79. Thursday, 30% chance of showers and storms before 2. And 71. So that's our big break there. It's going to start getting cooler. Chance of showers on Friday, a high of 78. Saturday, 80 with a chance of thunderstorms and a 50% chance of storms on, no, 30% chance of storms on Sunday and a high of 83. We hope for Monday and Memorial Day it's going to be rain free, but you'll just have to wait and see. Right now we have 74 degrees and sunny skies. Oh, it's beautiful out there. At your official weather station, 97.3 FM, WVLK, and 590 AM.
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10: A better life with Dr. Sanjay Gupta.
11: In recent years, scientists have really dialed up the urgency to understand PFAS, sometimes referred to as forever chemicals because of how long they take to break down. The latest study found these chemicals may be aging men in their 50s and 60s a bit faster than men who are younger or older, or women of any age. Experts we talked to said the accumulation of PFAS may lower testosterone levels in men, impair sperm quality, and increase risks of testicular and kidney cancer. Women, it seems, just seem to be able to clear PFAS faster. Now, whether you're a man or a woman, trying to limit your exposure is a great idea. Three ways to do that. Filter your drinking water. Don't use non-stick cookware like Teflon, and avoid fast food packaging, which are sometimes coated with these chemicals. I'm Dr. Sanjay Gupta, helping you live a better life.
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4: Yeah, we're back. 859-253-5959. Angela Evans, our Fayette County attorney, is in the studio with us now. What were the reasons for child support changes several years ago? Now, that's right down your alley. We actually have a question that has something to do with your office. What were the reasons for child support changes made several years ago? This listener does not say what changes they're referring to.
3: Yeah, I'm not sure. I
4: need more information.
3: Yeah, we need a little more information about that.
4: Okay. Becky Hill pled to obstruction of justice and perjury, sentenced to 3 years probation, 100 hours of community service. That was from NBC, for what it's worth. That's right. I forgot about that. But I think that was for something else. I don't think that was the Murdoch case. Now, I may be wrong. Who is paying for Murdoch's appeals?
3: He is.
4: He is. Yeah, he's got, still got money. All right. Now, we know that you're county attorney. What if anything, does your office have to do with the primary election tomorrow?
3: Well, so the county attorney's office, i.e. me, we also, we represent county officials, like the PVA, the county clerk, coroner. So part of that is representing the actual county board of elections. And that's made up of the county clerk and two other individuals, one Democrat, one Republican, and then the sheriff, who, side note, Sheriff Witt is on the ballot this year, so she is not, she's got a surrogate affiliate
4: for that.
3: But, and that's a law specific to sheriffs, don't know why. But no, we are, well, they, I just give them guidance. So the County Board of Elections is in charge of having the hearings when someone challenges or is challenged on whether or not they can vote. They certify all of the results and make sure that Fayette County's elections are following the rules, essentially.
4: In I'm an independent, and I knew when I signed up to be an independent when I was just a kid that I would be excluded in Kentucky from voting in primaries, except races that were nonpartisan.
3: Correct.
4: I understand that. Don't have a problem with it. Never complained about it. Don't understand independents that do complain about it because you knew the rules when you went in. But I mean, I understand state to state they're different.
3: Right.
4: But there are a few nonpartisan races.
3: Mm-hmm.
4: And so I will be able to, all independents will be able to vote.
3: Correct.
4: Tomorrow.
3: You have at least one, which is the mayoral race.
4: Right.
3: Depending on what council district you're in, you might have one on there or not.
4: Right.
3: So yes, everyone has at least one office
4: and
3: they
4: the
3: can vote for. No, sheriff is partisan, but there's no primary.
4: Oh, it is partisan. Okay.
3: Yes.
4: I see.
3: All the county offices, with the exception of LFUCG, are partisan.
4: Okay. Well, that's important information. I didn't know it. But there is a website that I don't have before me. Maybe you know off the top of your head. Where if you have questions about where to vote, where your precinct is located, whatever, do you happen to know that right off the top of your head?
3: Off the top of my head, no, but you can always go to the Fayette County Clerk's Office website.
4: Okay.
3: And I know Susan has...
4: Susan Lamb, yeah.
3: Yeah, she has upgraded that, and I think it's fayettecountyclerk.gov.
4: Okay.
3: That
4: sounds reasonable.
3: And go to the elections page, and that can get you to where you need to go.
4: Okay.
3: It's,
4: we will have
3: dashboards and all that.
4: We'll have full coverage tomorrow, beginning at 6 p.m. tomorrow evening when the polls close.
3: Yeah. It's exciting time.
4: Yeah, it goes 6 to 6. And you said that there are absentee ballots that are being counted as we speak.
3: Yes. So the time frame is now open that the Board of Elections, the Republican, the Democrat, county clerk, the sheriff, can start opening the absentee ballots that have been mailed in, because it's a long process. And so we want to try and get those counted, because they've been mailed in. They're just sitting there. You know,
4: it's a big job.
3: Get those going.
4: We'll be right back.
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13: News. News. I'm Therese Crowley. President Trump urging Iran, come back to the table fast or there'll be nothing left.
14: This appears to be the final warning from President Trump, warning Iran that if it doesn't make a deal, he's going to end the ceasefire and resume bombing and full-scale combat operations, perhaps with Israel as well. Posting on Truth Social, quote, for Iran, the clock is ticking and they better get moving fast or there won't be anything left.
13: Fox's Lucas Tomlinson in Dubai, while Israel says it took out the ISIS terror commander in the Baqaa region of Lebanon. Luigi Mangione in a pivotal court hearing whether the gun in his backpack from a Pennsylvania McDonald's can be admitted in his trial for gunning down UnitedHealthcare CEO Brian Thompson in Manhattan. And a South Carolina news conference by the Alec Murdaugh defense team with what they call developments for his retrial for killing his wife Maggie and son Paul. America's listening to Fox News.
1: It's Monday, and we've got some big-time heat. Highs topping out around 90 degrees. Lexington's record high is 92. Mostly sunny skies, and yeah, feeling summery out there. We're going to start to cool down and see chances for showers and storms on the rise. Scattered Tuesday, likely Wednesday. Highs in the mid-80s tomorrow, mid-70s by midweek. I'm meteorologist Tom Ackerman with your LEX 18 Storm Tracker forecast on Lexington's news, traffic, and weather station, 97.3 FM, WVLK.
4: And right now, we have 74 degrees and sunny skies at your official weather station, 97.3 FM, WVLK, and 590 AM. Now let's check traffic from the Scheller Automotive Traffic Center. Once again, here's MJ.
2: No delays due to collisions. We do have a closure at Manowar Boulevard between Pimlico Parkway and Tate's Creek Road. You've got single alternating lane closures there for milling and paving, so expect some delays. I'm MJ, and that's your traffic.
4: And we're back with our Fayette County Attorney, Angela Evans, 859-253-5959. That's our phone line. It's also our Stuttgart Motors text line. So I've got another question for you involving a case that you are not involved in.
3: Okay.
4: And I just heard this morning. I don't get the attraction. Maybe you can help me. Because you're a female, but this, for lack of a better term, fan club of Luigi Mangione.
3: Hmm.
4: I know he's a handsome guy.
3: Yeah.
4: But he's a murderer. We got him on tape blowing a guy's head off. But the girls are sending him socks that they're making for him. And that part just infuriates me. And then now we're talking about something else to do with his case. There was a story on it this morning, and all I did was make a note of Luigi Mangione, and I'm forgetting what it was now. Is there anything that you know about that's coming up that, now I've lost it. I will look it up.
3: Okay. Well, going to your first point, there have been people, that is nothing new. People,
4: I know,
3: finding spouses,
4: attractive.
3: Being attracted to people who were in prison. Like, that is nothing new. That's, you know, it's, I don't, the Manson, I mean, everybody.
4: Oh,
3: I know. Ted Bundy, I mean, yeah. Going back there, I mean, that's from what I've watched, you know, there have always been female admirers of men in prison. So that is nothing new. That's about all I can say about that.
4: Okay. I think this is maybe it. Ooh. This is a commercial. I'll try to turn that down if we can. And in a second, I'll have the thing. But there's something new involving the Mangione case. But the main thing that I was interested in was why, you know, Brian Thompson was the victim. And if I say Brian Thompson, you don't know who the heck he is. Well, he was the victim in this case.
3: Correct.
4: Court expected you key. Well, I can't read this fast enough. Mangione in court case. Okay. Man accused of killing Brian Thompson is appearing in court today, a hearing on his New York State case. CBS News, this is all recorded stuff from CBS, so that's not going to help us. But anyway, he's back in court today for some reason. And if I get it before the end of the hour, I'll ask you. But it was a legal question, kind of like the other that I didn't.
3: Looks like maybe suppressing some evidence.
4: Okay.
3: There's a hearing for that, which that's part of cases as well. Defense attorneys can make motions for, evidence is collected. It comes, it's collected different ways. They come about it different ways. And there are certain ways you cannot get evidence.
4: Okay.
3: So, we call that, it's fruit of the poisonous tree.
4: It seems like when you've got, video evidence, pretty good evidence that the man killed the man. And now is he claiming he didn't do it, or is he claiming
3: You have to put, because actually all we knew, think about when it first happened, all we knew was there was a video, didn't know who this person was. Now you've got to go backwards to put all the pieces together. And if one of those pieces of the puzzle was collected improperly, then you get to take that piece out. In anything, let's say police officer just barges into somebody's home, whatever,
4: right,
3: and finds, all kinds of contraband, marijuana, illegal guns, whatever, but they didn't have a warrant for it. So even though it's all illegal and contraband, because you went in illegally, it's the fruit of a poisonous tree. So none of that can come in.
4: And you're exactly 100% right. Manji, this is from a listener. Mangione is back in the news because his attorneys are claiming that it was an illegal search of his backpack at the McDonald's when the police showed up. So there you go.
3: Okay. And I was just speaking. I'm not having a position on it.
4: No. I'm just asking about the law.
3: Yeah, I'm just using the most obvious reason for suppression hearings. And that's just, again, across the country, because that's the point of having suppression hearings. Because sometimes evidence it's not collected properly, or you can't, you might know just anecdotally, but you have, and that's the prosecutor's job. You have to be able to put all the pieces together legally to then get to your conclusion of this is the person that did it.
4: And this person says that the judge has ruled cameras are okay in the courtroom, another ruling, I guess. I don't know. But do you have an opinion about cameras in the courtroom?
3: I really don't.
4: Oh.
3: The
4: problem with them that I see is everybody wants to be a star. And so you're not just doing your job, you're working the cameras, like in the O.J. Simpson trial.
3: Potentially, but honestly, I mean, maybe some do. I mean, I think we've seen that, but I would like to think, and I do just think that it's someone is still on trial. I think someone still is scared, regardless if they show it or not. I mean, we can go to any of the different trials. You see people breaking down. You see people who are stone cold. I mean, no one knows what your reaction would be if you did the same thing. No one knows how they would be as a defendant.
4: How old were you when OJ happened?
3: I was in college.
4: What was your, did you watch it religiously?
3: No, I had class. We didn't have DVRs or anything like that. We had to go to class.
4: Okay. But you watched some of it. We went on a vacation that year and we went to the beach in the morning and watched OJ in the afternoon. I mean, for a whole week.
3: Okay. No.
4: That's how glued. But I don't think we were the exception. This country.
3: Oh, of course.
4: Was glued to.
3: Yeah. I had plenty of classmates that I'm sure, skip class. Yeah.
4: I just wondered if it had any influence on anything regarding your thoughts about the system or.
3: I mean, I think it. No, it didn't. I mean, I think that's where you did get. I think Johnny Cochran was probably the same in any trial. Like that, I think that was his style. That was just how he litigated cases. The country being able to see it was different. And I think this was, people hadn't seen a trial like that before. I mean, so watching it, I think people got to see how dull it can be, because there were some dull moments.
4: Right.
3: Got to see how, you know, and this is my perception, but also how other people have taken it, how smug, you know, mm-hmm. some of those police mm-hmm. officers were.
4: Mm-hmm. They were.
3: So you get to see. So I don't mind it. Is it nerve-wracking? Yes. Do I want television cameras in a trial that I have? No. But I'd rather see a person see the trial itself than just making stuff up outside.
4: Yeah.
3: You know, just putting their own spin on it. So
4: here's one that says, another text that says, there's a pretty good argument that OJ walked because of his fame and looks and the face of overwhelming evidence of his guilt, so it goes. I was in school when the OJ verdict was reached, a very interesting day at UK law.
3: I'm sure it was. It was a very interesting day across the country.
4: Do you agree that he walked because of his fame and his good looks?
3: I do not.
4: Probably his professional sporting career, and you don't?
3: No,
4: I think he didn't do it.
3: I think I will plead the fifth on that one, but no, there were real mistakes made in that trial, and I did not watch it, and I haven't rewatched it enough. But there were real mistakes made in that trial, which was part of the problem is that they realized how the LA police officers department was also tainted and had issues like that. That was part of what came to light from that whole trial.
4: Racism.
3: Well,
4: call it what it is.
3: Yeah. Or just corrupt officers regardless. Yeah. I mean, regardless of his race or not. But I mean, with anything, it always takes someone more famous, you know, with clout to bring issues to light. That's when people start listening. So in that respect, it was okay. There were cameras there because it was him. But it also, and he had the money to bring in litigators to really nail down police department and question, whereas others didn't have those resources, whether it be, you know, black, white, you know, Latino.
4: Yeah, yeah.
3: You know, so what came to light is that you had a corrupt police department, which is what plenty of other people had said before. So, you know, people will have opinions about that trial
4: forever. Yeah. All right, we're going to take our final break. 859-253-5959, Angela Evans, Fayette County Attorney. Everything you ever wanted to know about any trial in American history, we're going to discuss it this morning. Here's our question of the day, election prediction. Will Thomas Massie survive the Trump onslaught and run for re-election in the fall? I'm not asking you this. I'm just asking because it's our question of the day.
3: Well, if he wins the primary,
4: he'll be on the ballot. You tell us at WVLKAM.com, and then you can tune in for the results with Cruiser this afternoon. We won't have the real results till in the morning. And then yesterday, our Friday's question that ran all weekend, the new Wildcat football coach, Will Stein, sounds open to the idea of scheduling the Louisville game as the first game in the schedule and as opposed to the last.
3: Hmm.
4: Is that a good idea? Do you agree? 62% did agree, said it creates more excitement. 30% said leave it where it is. 8% said I wish we didn't play Louisville at all. Doesn't say why, but yeah. So there you go. And What do you think? Do you have an opinion on that?
3: I mean, I see how it could get people going and excited. Yeah.
4: Yeah. Well, you know, I had a couple of experts here the other day. I had our former baseball coach and the other expert that we have from upstairs, Doug Flynn, former Cincinnati Red, and they both said we should do it at the beginning of the season for that very reason, just to get everybody all excited.
3: Hey, I'm an expert in sports now? Is that what you're telling me?
4: Yeah.
3: That's what I heard.
4: We're going to get you back here on Friday morning. 859-253-5959. That's our phone line. It's also our Stuttgart Motors text line for our guest this morning, Angela Evans, our Fayette County attorney. Here is our question of the day. Sunny and a high. Here's not our question of the day. Our forecast of the day. Sunny and a high of 92. Mostly cloudy. A low of 69. On Tuesday, mostly sunny with a high of 90. Wednesday, showers and thunderstorms and 79. So you're just going to have 2 or 3 days of hot weather. Thursday, again, 71. And Friday, 78. And Sunday, 80. And then back up into the 80s. And right now, we have 74 degrees under mostly sunny skies at your official weather station. And I think we're actually up now to 79. Yeah, it's going to be hot today. 79 at your official weather station, 97.3 FM WVLK. The 37th oldest continuously operating business in the United States of America is in Lexington, Kentucky. It is Millward Funeral Directors, six generations of Millwards have continued this tradition of excellence. Along the way, they've changed some locations. They were at one time on Main Street. But the original location on North Broadway is still where they're located downtown. It's not the original building, but it is the original location. And that was when Joseph Millward, he was a business owner. He was a cabinet maker, began making caskets for bereaved families here in Central Kentucky. And that's how many funeral homes started back in the day. Now we've got six generations, downtown 159 North Broadway, Southland, and that location was started and overseen by fourth generation William Emmett Millward. That was in 1957, believe it or not. And then the Man of War location at Trent Boulevard, sixth generation Rob Millward, the current generation, back in 2010. So that's even 16 years old. When you need a funeral home, you want somebody professional, somebody with experience, and somebody who really cares, I recommend Millward Funeral Director.
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4: Yeah.
3: I've been waiting for this music.
4: Yeah.
3: Yeah.
4: There you go. That's for you, Angela Evans, Fayette County attorney. I opened a can of worms a little bit when it said these women that love Luigi Mangione because he's a celebrity and he's handsome. That's about all a lot of these women, but it's not just women. That lady, that infamous case with, I'm drawing a blank on the name, but it was right here in Lexington, end up marrying somebody from the outside. I mean, it happens all the time.
3: Yeah, it happens all the time. And I think that it might be a product of people not understanding having healthy relationships. And that goes back to, you know, full circle domestic violence cases that the office handles. And that's why it's so important. And I'm not suggesting that people in prison are going to be, create domestic violence issues, but it's more of the people. Why are they attracted to someone who's in prison? Like, I get all of that, but then I get that it happens, and you know, there can be someone in there for there are people who've just done something wrong in prison as well. Doesn't mean that they're a bad person, but they've clearly done something against the law. But now people on death row, things like that, the ones that, you know, I think what we're really talking about here, I think it's just more evidence of people not necessarily understanding and having healthy relationships, not being emotionally healthy, because there is some kind of lack of judgment of why you would be trying to seek someone who's on death row. Again, going way back to Ted Bundy, you know, just because they're attractive doesn't mean they're good or good for you or a good person. So I think we have a lot of that. We just have people that don't understand healthy relationships, thus getting into relationships that can become violent, abusive, controlling, which is why our numbers continue to go up every year in assault, fourth, and domestic violence cases. That is something we really, not just women, but men as well.
4: Right.
3: Men need to learn to handle their emotions in a different way. Violence is never a reason. It's never a proper way to handle your emotions. And a lot of people will also say that, you know, domestic violence is about just controlling someone.
4: And yes. No, and it is in a lot of cases.
3: Yeah. And no one gets to control anyone else. So it's dewiring, deprogramming what a lot of men in our society think they can do with women as well. So it really is about how are we teaching people, our friends, our children, loved ones, to have healthy relationships.
4: Yeah, making better choices. Who among us hasn't made a stupid choice or two along the way?
3: Right, but there's some people I wish I'd never met. I mean, we all have that.
4: Yeah, we all have that.
3: but you know what I'm saying. When it goes to this extreme, and then when you find out someone's abusive or controlling, not staying in that relationship.
4: How does the system work when it doesn't matter whether they're married or not, but even in a dating situation, one person, male or female, mm-hmm. is afraid of the other? What do you find a protective order?
3: Interpersonal protective orders that people can seek, but that's also a reaction to something that's already gone on.
4: Right.
3: So I guess I'm really hoping we can focus and think about preventive
4: before it happens.
3: Yeah, because something has had to have happened to have that interpersonal order. And there are signs way before you're ever hit or you're ever verbally abused. You know, things happen. You just we have to start noticing and paying attention to the red flags. And leaving the first time and not coming back and having resources and support systems that can be there for someone to leave the first time it happens or when the first red flag comes.
4: I appreciate you being here.
3: Thank you.
4: Always look forward to it. We'll see you back here in about a month.
3: Okay. Terrific. Always a good time.
4: Thank you. Fayette County Attorney Angela Evans. Stay with us. We have an update from Fox News coming up top of the hour. Don't forget to go vote tomorrow. The polls open at 6.
3: Yes, and there's voting in vote centers as well. So you don't have to go to your precinct. All of the libraries have a place where you can vote, and you don't have it doesn't have to be in your precinct. So the vote centers are open as well. Yeah,
4: thank you very much.
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25: A better life with Dr. Sanjay Gupta.
26: So-called superagers, they are an enviable segment of the population. People who are older than 80, whose brains function like someone a fraction of their age. It's true, a lot of these people have genetics on their side, but more and more research is bearing out the idea that people who practice good brain health also slow their cognitive decline. Dr. Richard Isaacson, a pioneer in the Alzheimer's space, told us that, quote, his studies have found lifestyle changes including diet, exercise, reducing stress, and optimizing sleep, along with managing vascular risk factors with certain medications, can actually help grow brain areas and also reduce telltale signs of Alzheimer's, such as tau tangles and amyloid plaques. What else helps? Staying social, surrounding yourself with family and friends, and maybe even volunteering for a real sense of purpose. I'm Dr. Sanjay Gupta, helping you live a better life.
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1: WBLK Lynch. This is a Fox News alert. A key ruling in the murder case against Luigi Mangione. I'm Dave Anthony. Moments ago, a judge suppresses some of the evidence, throwing some of it out in this case involving the 2024 shooting death of United Healthcare CEO outside a hotel in New York City. What police found in a backpack when they arrested Mangione days later.
33: His cell phone, his passport, his wallet, and a computer chip will not be allowed into evidence.
1: That's Fox's Eric Shawn. Outside the court in New York City, Mangione also faces federal charges in that shooting death. There was something the judge will allow in this case at trial.
33: A handmade 9mm weapon, apparently under this ruling, that will be allowed to be in the trial. That the gun, the weapon that police say was used to kill Brian Thompson.
1: Again, that's Eric Shawn outside the court. Three juveniles under arrest in Austin, Texas.
34: Believed to be connected
2: to 12 shootings across Austin that left four people injured over the weekend. Police say the suspects, a 15, 16, and 17-year-old, allegedly stole multiple vehicles and fired what they believe were random shots at homes, pedestrians, and two fire stations.
1: That's Fox's Carly Shimkus. In a court filing in Florida this morning, President Trump is moving to withdraw his $10 billion lawsuit against the IRS over leaks of his tax returns amid reports the Trump administration is preparing a compensation fund for allies of the president.

We're going to start to cool down and see chances for showers and storms on the rise. Scattered Tuesday, likely Wednesday. Highs in the mid-80s tomorrow, mid-70s by midweek. I'm meteorologist Tom Ackerman with your LAX18 Storm Tracker forecast on Lexington's news, traffic, and weather station, 97.3 FM WVLK.

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0: he has been known to do. And what is that? Shouldn't he be upset about the temperature or something? Because, you know, it's going to be hot today. Democrats ought to be panicking. They wear little tutus and dress for the weather. Well, a very happy Monday to you, and welcome back once again. We are at 888-630-9625. Expecting it to be a little warm in Washington today. Might break a record that was set 150 years ago. And the Democrats see no irony in any of this. Science is not really their bag, is it? How many genders are there? Do you know anyone that fought in World War XI? And it's going to be hot today, but it was hotter on this date in 1877. Was there global warming going on then because people were driving too many GMC horses? Or what was going on? The jets everybody was flying causing the weather? Well, 149 years. Remarkable stuff. Very welcome Monday to you. I hope you had a wonderful American weekend. It's been a wild ride. We've been having a good time. And the Democrats, one of their Democrat boys, Luigi Mangione, murderer, he's in court today in New York. And the Democrats are trying to have all the evidence excluded because they don't want the gun and the magazine and the silencer and the knife and the duct tape and the manifesto and his passport. He was planning on fleeing the country. And they don't want all that stuff introduced because that would be, you know, it's like the Jim Carrey thing, because it would be incredibly bad for their client. Introducing evidence would be very bad news for their client, Luigi Mangione, because he's on videotape killing the guy. We got the manifesto. We got the gun. There he is, and he's bragging about it.
1: Your Honor, I object.
2: And why is that, Mr. Reed?
1: Because it's devastating to my case.
2: Overruled.
1: Good call.
0: Yeah, except the judge in New York is likely to exclude the evidence because, you know, it's New York and Democrats, and they love crime, and they do everything they can to create more crime by policies and by everything they do. Democrats are mental. Also, speaking of mental Democrats, there is a mental Democrat in the state of Maryland, the attorney general there named Anthony Brown. And listen to this story. This is pretty amazing. The Baltimore Sun. It's the Baltimore Sun on the job in Maryland. Maryland Attorney General Anthony Brown first sued Donald Trump on January 21st of 2025, the day after he was inaugurated to his second White House term, over the president's attempt to ban birthright citizenship. Have you seen the videos of Harry Reid in the 1990s saying we need to ban birthright citizenship, and Chuck Schumer back then saying we need to ban birthright citizenship? They're all mental. They couldn't be bigger clowns or hypocrites or frauds or charlatans if they set out to become bigger frauds and charlatans. Pretty amazing stuff. But that's why he sued Donald Trump the day after Inauguration Day, January 21st, because for Democrats trying to follow along, January 20th is Inauguration Day, see? And the next day is January. And Anthony Brown, he got to work suing the President of the United States because he wants more Chinese communist spies landing in America for one day, giving birth to their child, to give the Chinese spies U.S. citizenship.
3: If you break our laws by entering this country without permission and give birth to a child, we reward that child with U.S. citizenship and guarantee a full access to all public and social services this society provides.
0: Harry Reid.
3: A lot of services. Is it any wonder that two-thirds of the babies born at taxpayer expense at country, county-run hospitals in Los Angeles are born to illegal alien mothers?
0: Wow, Harry Reid is such a racist. Wasn't he a racist? He's dead now. But he was a racist when he was living. I think he's still a racist, even post-mortem. And that's Harry Reid. I mean, what a racist he is. He doesn't want birthright citizenship. That was 1993. And he was a criminal, too. The most of them are criminal. But let's go back to this idiot in Maryland, Anthony Brown, the attorney general of the entire state. They're not doing a good job with attorneys general across the country, something that came up last night. So the attorney general in Maryland, Anthony Brown, sued Donald Trump immediately the day after Inauguration Day over birthright citizenship, like he's got a dog in this fight. Although, you know, in Maryland, they used to enslave Native Americans and ship them across the Atlantic to Britain, where they sold them as slaves, because Democrats love slavery. But let's get back to this. Since January 21st, when he sued President Trump over birthright citizenship, Brown has set a dizzying pace. As the state of Maryland attorney, he has sued the Trump administration, President Trump and his administration, on average once a week. I think they have the bad math on that. They've got, and let me explain why, not including the legal briefs or cases where he joined other states. That's 62 times so far. Now, let me just, has it been 62 weeks since Trump made? Okay, so about once a week, that's 62 times. So the Democrat Attorney General of Maryland, a former slave state, has sued President Trump 62 times since Inauguration Day. Now, and Democrats across the country are doing some of this too, but he joined in other states. 62 times he sued him so far. Nationwide, more than 650 lawsuits have been filed against the Trump administration. Now, the problem is that one of the problems with this, he's a communist and a pig and a third world slime, and he should probably be cuffed and jailed for the sake of saving democracy. But 62 times, President Trump, honestly, should get a restraining order. What do you think? President Trump should sue him and get a restraining order and prevent him from practicing his version of law for the rest of his life? Aren't they amazing? If the Trump administration continues to take actions that hurt our state and its residents, according to litigation tracker on the Attorney General's website, our office will stand up for Marylanders and challenge those actions in court. Yeah, okay. You're going to sue to keep illegal aliens from getting citizenship for their newborn babies. Hotsy, totsy, newborn Nazi. So there he is. 62 times he's sued President Trump since the inauguration, January 20th of 2025, because that's what these people do. They're amazing. And they look to steal citizenship. They steal. Wait till I get to this California, Gavin Newsom. The Democrats created this ridiculous system. What do they call it? The monkey system? The jungle system. They call it the jungle system, where they don't have normal. You know, it's like we have to reinvent electing officials in the United States because the Democrat Party is mentally ill and violently criminally insane. And they like to steal everything, including seats in Congress, and they've been doing it for years and years. But let me get to a couple of things here, and I want to get to Gavin Newsom, because now they're looking to steal the governor's race, and they do it with a straight face or a transgender face or whatever kind of face they have. It's the only face they got. The Alexandria Ocasio-Cortez, who is as dumb as a tree stump, she was at a rally in Montgomery, Alabama, and she was behind bulletproof glass because she's so important politically, and Republicans are so violent, they keep shooting, you know, Donald Trump and Charlie Kirk and Steve Scalise and police officers. That's never happened. Not once. You know, one out of six Republican presidents have been shot. One out of six in American history. All of them by Democrats. Just by the way. But here's AOC in Montgomery, Alabama, under glass like she's, the radishes at the salad bar or something, which might be smarter than her. And she is, what is this? It's Civil War talk. Listen to this. And she's so dumb that she couldn't tend bar anymore. Now that, and the Democrats said she's too dumb to tend bar. Let's put her in the House of Representatives. And so they did. And here she comes in Montgomery, Alabama, talking up Civil War.
4: It is time for the North to pull up to the South.
0: What?
4: It is time for New York to pull up to Alabama.
0: You guys are the South.
4: For all of us to come to Georgia, to Louisiana, to Tennessee, to Mississippi, and let them know exactly what they have uncorked with this injustice. They think they can draw us out of power. They do not know the sleeping giant that they just awakened.
0: Deutschland, Deutschland, über alles. She's dumb, but she's dangerous because the Democrat Party and the media love her caboose, and they want to get in the hot oil hot tub with her. And yeah, I'll leave the rest to you. Isn't that amazing? And so, what is the North needs to saddle up and attack the South? What is the Georgia, Tennessee, Mississippi, and she doesn't know that the Democrats were the Confederates, and Jefferson Davis was the president of the Confederacy and the Democrat, and of course Abraham Lincoln the Republican and the president of the Democrat Party, and that means the media too.
4: It is not a coincidence, and our whole country must understand that it was not until voting rights were ratified in this country that we got the Great Society. Because when Black Americans have the right to vote and that vote is protected, our schools get funded. When voting rights are protected, healthcare gets expanded. When voting rights
0: socialized
4: are protected,
0: healthcare. Schools
4: our country
0: get funded.
4: Moves forward. In Montgomery, that's what they're actually afraid of.
0: Yeah. Well, the Democrats, the guy like Sheriff Bull Connor, and your Democrat governors like George Wallace and a volunteer for his campaign shot and killed Martin Luther King, the Democrat racist segregationist governor. And they still have the Richard Russell Senate office building named for a Democrat racist segregationist. And she used coincidence. That's kind of a big word for her, isn't it? And when leftists are elected, our schools get funded. You don't teach them anything. We overpay for everything, and we've got a 30% reading score and a 10% math score, because nobody can read, nobody can write, nobody can arithmetic when they're allegedly educated by the Democrat Party. And then healthcare gets expanded, another role of government when you're a communist in Cuba, and they love the Cuban healthcare system. AOC, and it's the... We gotta do this because it's just so great. AOC, we don't know, we think we know what word she's trying to use, but here comes the language of, nuclear war with missile silos.
4: Alabama is the crucible. Georgia is the crucible. Tennessee, Louisiana, Mississippi is the crucible. So if you are not from here, it is time to pull up.
0: Because
4: what they thought was the final blow is actually just the opening silo.
0: Just the opening silo. It's just the opening silo. I got to tell you. I am telling you. And, of course, you know, we had to pass the Voting Rights Act, let's keep in mind, because the Democrats were denying Black people the right to vote all over the South. And now she's acting like they're the noble ones in this. Honestly, they're as dumb as like Nazis going around saying that they were the good guys. Just amazing stuff. Amazing. And the Democrats, did they support the Voting Rights Act? They were the ones that we had to pass the Voting Rights Act because the Democrats were denying Black people their voting rights. Huh? Anybody? Good Lord. You know, Mother's Day. We just had Mother's Day just a matter of days ago. One of the most beautiful moments of the year. And a great time to share life-changing news. You know, you've probably seen it. The family gathered around the dinner table when someone stands up and proudly says, next year there will be a brand new mother at this table, a new mother in our family. And everybody cheers and claps and hugs and clinks glasses. There's nothing like it. But for some women, Mother's Day feels very different. Instead of celebrating, they're carrying a bit of a secret, maybe afraid or unsure, feeling all alone. That's where preborn comes in. When a woman sees her baby on an ultrasound and hears that tiny little heartbeat, sees the little boy, the little girl, that often doubles the chance that she will choose life and raise a successful American citizen. This May, this month, Mother's Day month, you can help be the reason that a scared young woman becomes a proud mother. Just $28 provides one ultrasound. 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And it all starts with that ultrasound. To get involved, all you have to do is dial #250 and when prompted, say the keyword baby. 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The keyword is baby. Or go to Al Gore's amazing internet, peace be upon him, and visit preborn.com/plant. 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Yes, sir. Yeah, we got to like so, Alexandria Ocasio-Cortez, and yeah, the Great Society that did more to subjugate black people, and the Democrats are still celebrating it. Hey, we'll pay you for not having a man in the house. Yeah, have 12 of them. It'll be great. Wonderful. Don't raise them, though. It's the Great Society. Our schools will get funded. Yeah, because conservatives don't fund schools. That's I got to tell you, they're all mental. We've got more crazy Democrats, and where do you hear Gavin Newsom and their plan in California? They're stealing democracy. They're destroying democracy in order to save it, of course. You know, just like in Apocalypse Now.
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0: we see what they're trying to do. They're trying to rig maps and dilute African-American voices in the House of Representatives. This is overt. We know exactly the end they're trying to create, which is the removal in some states completely of black representation in the House of Representatives.
1: Ah, yes. Democrat Senator Cory Booker took a break from groping men by pushing them against the walls and grabbing their genitalia.

0: Okay, a lot more Democrat nuttiness to get to. Right now, let's go back to the telephones, because we want to talk about AOC's caboose, I think. Is that right? Let's go to Ron, calling from the great state of Illinois. Ronaldo, you're on the Chris Plant Show. Ron. Oh, come on.
1: Hello?
0: Ron, there you are. Hey, Ron, you're on the Chris Plant Show.
1: Oh, can you hear me?
0: Yes, now I can. Yes, thank you.
1: I would like to suggest that all state and federal officials be required to take an ASVAB, mental competency, and IQ test before allowing to enter office. And that's my guy that used to set in a missile silo, so that's a silo.
0: Yeah. Yeah, well, that's...
2: It's Monday, and we've got some big-time heat. Highs topping out around 90 degrees. Lexington's record high is 92. Mostly sunny skies, and yeah, feeling summery out there. We're going to start to cool down and see chances for showers and storms on the rise. Scattered Tuesday, likely Wednesday. Highs in the mid-80s tomorrow, mid-70s by midweek. I'm meteorologist Tom Ackerman with your LEX18 Storm Tracker forecast on Lexington's news, traffic, and weather station, 97.3 FM WVLK.
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7: We are finally starting to learn more things we can do to keep our brains sharp as we age. A lot of people think crossword puzzles or Sudoku might do the trick, but the science doesn't really bear that out. What one recent study found, though, was that a certain type of brain training seems to have a significant impact on cognition as we get older. It wasn't memory or even problem-solving tasks that moved the needle. It was an interactive computerized game that tested the ability to recognize two separate images in faster and faster sequences. It's what we call a task of divided attention, in which you don't have a conscious strategy on how to improve. That's according to the study's lead author. You're just trying to do the best you can to figure out how to divide your attention. Now, the game in this study was called Double Decision, if you want to find it and try it out yourself. I'm Dr. Sanjay Gupta, helping you live a better life.
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0: Hey, we're back. I want to explain. I've got to explain. I went to Ron in Illinois. Ron called in and said, well, I want to tell you something. I want to call it and correct Chris. I want to call it and correct Chris because he said that AOC's booty is not what it used to be. And Ron called in and said, talked to Maria and said, I want to correct Chris because I think he's wrong about AOC's booty. And I said, okay, I'll go to him and I'll talk to him. But then he started talking about all kinds of other stuff, IQ test and all that. And it did remind us of video a couple of years ago now, where AOC was on Capitol Hill and a guy with a camera saw her and he likes her caboose.
1: My favorite big booty Latina. I love you, AOC. You're my favorite. She wants to kill babies, but she's still beautiful. You look very beautiful in that dress. You look very sexy. Look at that booty on AOC. That's my favorite big booty Latina.
0: Sure, it's his favorite big booty Latina. And see, then it wasn't really a big booty. It was sleek and slightly looked like a track star.
2: See this guy right there? Right there. He, when I was walking up, he said, hey. It's right in front of a Capitol police officer. Said, hey.
0: Should have shot him.
2: Here's this, look at that big ass. Look at that big juicy booty. This Latina, like whatever. You know, all the bunch of racist, sexist stuff.
0: Racist, sexist stuff. So if you say a woman is attractive, it's sexist. And if you say she's a Latina booty, that's racist. Everybody's racist and sexist all the time. You just can't talk to these people because everything's racist and sexist. When in reality, they're the most racist. And generally speaking, they're the party of Jeffrey Epstein and Harvey Weinstein and Bill Clinton and Eric Swalwell. And they tend to be the most sexist as well. That is a fact. Now, I do want to, but thanks for that. I was going to be. Oh yeah, no. What I was going to say to you, Ron, is that she started out, you know, but she's turning into. Really, she kind of reminds me. It's happening more quickly than you would have hoped. She's turning into Arnold Schwarzenegger's housekeeper. Remember that he knocked up? That means impregnated. And I think they have a child, don't they? There's a child and all that stuff. But yeah, she's going to turn into a housekeeper in no time. I can see it. The handwriting's on the wall. Everybody knows it. Yes, yes, sir. And there were all kinds of stories about this at the time. Rice University wrote an article about that video that I played the audio for you. And the headline is AOC's ass. I'm not kidding. Colon, then with a colon. That's an interestingly placed colon. AOC's ass is the headline. The untold story behind the clickbait videos that exploded online. Rice University. AOC's ass, the untold story. Who's got the untold story? That's, I bet there are a lot of told stories too, but we'll get to that another day. I'll get to that another time. Remarkable stuff. Oh yeah, by the way, in New York, the Democrat judge has excluded evidence. He's suppressing evidence, and that is the legal term. He is suppressing evidence in the Luigi Mangione case because the Democrats, they love Luigi Mangione. They love Luigi Mangione because they love murder. They're big pro-murder people, and they're not on our side. Pretty amazing stuff. But Luigi Mangione and the judge, Gregory Curro, has now announced that he's suppressing a good deal of the evidence that was gathered, and he's trying to help Luigi Mangione get away with murder because Democrats love murder. You think we should have T-shirts made for the Chris Plant store that say Democrats love murder? You probably just want to wear that one around the house. State judge blocks evidence from Luigi Mangione backpack in United Healthcare CEO murder case. Isn't it amazing that George Floyd's name became a household name across America? And Luigi Mangione, he's pretty well known across the country too. But the people that they murder, those don't become household names. Why is that? Lake and Riley and, you know, these don't, because the Democrats actually do not care about murder and about human life. That's they harvest the organs of more than a million innocent little babies every year. As the guy said, talking about AOC, that she's so pretty, she loves to kill babies, but she's still pretty. And, you know, that's it's kind of a mixed bag there, isn't it? But here it is this morning. A New York State judge on Monday blocked prosecutors in the murder trial of Democrat Party hero Luigi Mangione from using some of the evidence from his backpack when he was detained by police at a McDonald's in Pennsylvania. He had fled the state. He had his passport with him. On the heels of the slaying of United Healthcare CEO Brian Thompson in Manhattan. I'll take Manhattan, the Bronx, and Staten Island, too. And then they opened gunfire because they... Manhattan Superior Court Judge Gregory Caro said that because the backpack was not sufficiently in Mangione's control when Altoona police were detaining him, quote, the evidence found during the search of the backpack at the McDonald's must be suppressed. That's what he said, must be suppressed. And this is the judge.
3: I find that the search of the backpack at the McDonald's was improper, warrantless search, that the backpack was not within the immediate control or grabbable area of the defendant, and further, the people failed to demonstrate exigent circumstances. Therefore, those items found in the backpack during the search at the McDonald's will be suppressed.
0: Now, I've got to say, here they're looking for a murderer, the murderer, an assassin. The assassin is in the McDonald's. They've grabbed him, and over there, there's a backpack, but it wasn't sufficiently under Luigi Mangione's control. Well, I think that when we see backpacks left in McDonald's restaurants or in airport terminals, aren't we supposed to say something, see something, say something? And this is a, what do we call these? It's a suspicious package. There are a bunch of people in Washington, D.C. that started a band, a rock band, and the band is called Suspicious Package. It's a kind of a funny name for a band. And I think they're reporters, too, but I won't hold them against them with Suspicious Package because it's a pretty funny name. But so he didn't have the backpack sufficiently under his control when he was in the McDonald's when the police searched it. Well, then they're just searching a suspicious package, aren't they? Isn't that right? It's actually, did you know that Bill Clinton's Secret Service code name is Suspicious Package? That's interestingly enough, after he left the White House, that became his Secret Service code name. Suspicious Package over there. He's on the move. Suspicious Package on the move. And so it was left there, and he was not in possession of it. And wouldn't they be obligated to take a look inside a backpack that was left at a McDonald's where an assassin was enjoying the number two meal? I think that's, is that the quarter pounder with cheese, large fries, and a Coke? I think that's my go-to at McDonald's. Isn't that amazing? But the judge, the Manhattan Superior Court Judge Gregory Caro, because the backpack was not sufficiently in Mangione's control when the Altoona police were detaining him, the evidence found during the search of the backpack at the McDonald's must be suppressed, including the magazine full of bullets, cell phone, he had, I think, two magazines, didn't he? A cell phone and his passport, his wallet, and a computer chip. And that's where you'll find the manifesto declaring that he wanted to murder a healthcare insurance executive, which he did. And the judge here says, oh, no, no. The judge is a suspicious package. Now, I got to tell you, these people. So the Democrats trying to save their own murderers. They love murder, and they love murderers. And, you know, AOC's caboose, but that's another thing for another day. Okay, let's go to, let's go. It was pert and perky. Now turning into the housekeeper at the Schwarzenegger house. Got to tell you, it's not going well. I'm telling you, 10 years from now, She's gonna be working at a toll booth on the Pennsylvania Turnpike, maybe the Jersey, probably Jersey, more Jersey Turnpike. I think she's more Jersey. All right, now I played audio sound bites of AOC for you a few minutes ago, and AOC in Montgomery, Alabama, behind bulletproof glass, and she thought she was in the salad bar. And she used a big word for her, coincidence. That's good. And only when Democrats are in charge do schools get funded. And the mental crowd, even Montgomery, Alabama, they're clapping like morons. And isn't that great? So she's talking about all that stuff. And she's talking about how the North has to rise up against the South. She's kind of dumb. She thinks the North will rise again. The North will rise again? That's a, nobody ever heard that before. But AOC is selling this notion to the Democrat Party. Amazing. All right, now let's go to the next lunatic. Another member of the House. This is the House of Representatives of the United States of America. And it is a third world joke, thanks to the Democrats. And you get these idiot women, and they play the race card and the booty card on everything. I mean, the gender card. But they don't know what gender is. They know what booty is, but they don't know what gender is. Kind of odd, isn't it? But let's go to Ayanna Pressley. She is an America-hating radical leftist extremist. And she went, I guess, to the same Alabama rally where AOC was. They're planning on attacking the South. They're dressing up in gray. They're getting on horseback. They have their torches and their pointed white hats. The Democrats are reforming. Ayanna Pressley, and she was there where AOC was, and she was on MS-13 now.
4: I have to just tell the truth.
0: You do?
4: There are people in this hostile anti-black administration.
0: It's anti-black.
4: That would rather black Americans pick cotton
0: black.
4: Than pick the president.
0: Pick cotton.
4: Than pick their congressperson. Than pick a senator.
0: Yeah, that's what they want. First of all, you're the party of slave driving and bullwhips and plantations and the Confederate States of America. You're the party of Jim Crow. You're the racist party of racists. Did I mention that they were racist? And you guys, you exterminate 40% of the black population in the womb in most major population centers in the United States. And aren't you amazing? And the Voting Rights Act was created because the Democrat Party was denying voting rights to black people, and the Republicans had to push through the Voting Rights Act, 1965. And I got to tell you, you people, you unbelievable people, you're a disgrace to civilization itself. Extraordinary. That's Ayanna Pressley, and she's outside. And I'm sorry, Republicans freed black people from Democrats who enslaved them with bullwhips and guns and ropes and trees. Those are Democrat Party legacies. Just by the way, Ayanna Pressley is so clueless, but at least she's angry and bitter and loud because, you know, in the Democrat Party, the dumber you are, the louder you are. And you may remember last week we played this audio of a state representative and not a U.S. a member of the U.S. House, but he wants to be there soon. Justin Pearson, and we got him at the State House there screaming and yelling and, oh, yeah, calling the cop boy and the white cop and getting in his face with his Lincoln Hayes afro and all that stuff. And Tennessee State Rep Justin Pearson, he was at the same Alabama rally.
5: And, y'all, we are still here.
0: Too bad.
5: We are here because a white supremacist dictator known as President Donald Trump thought he could silence us.
0: Right, because that's what's going on. White supremacist. Get back to killing your babies by the millions, okay? And this year, you're going to shoot and kill 9 or 10,000 black people, and not one of them will be a news story that will match George Floyd. But, you know, you guys every year murder more black men in the United States than there were black men killed in the entire Vietnam War. That should probably be a matter of concern for what we used to call black leadership, but I guess Jesse Jackson died. And Pete Buttigieg, he's a cross-dressing Democrat. He's planning on running for president, too. And I guess he'll go to East Palestine, Ohio, to launch his campaign. Pete Buttigieg on Sunday, on State of the Union on CNN. They named their show after a government event every year. With Dana Bash, whose ex-husband was an Obama administration official.
6: Last month, you called Republican efforts to redistrict cheating. Are Democrats also cheating? Well, let's be very clear about what's going on right now, which is a systematic effort to dismantle black political representation in the House of Representatives. What we're seeing amounts to the biggest reversal of black political power since the Voting Rights Act itself. It is wrong. It is unfair. And we never should have been here in the first place.
0: Well, you're right, because you guys should not have drawn congressional districts based on the race of the population, which is what the Supreme Court found in, and look, Virginia went against you, and the U.S. Supreme Court went against you. And you guys, I gotta tell you, you people, you are the most racist people, maybe in the world, certainly in the United States, America. Just amazing. You people. Yeah, and it's black. So we're going to draw our racial boundaries. The Party of the Confederacy is going to draw the racial boundaries around congressional districts to make sure that there are black-only seats, which is what we used to call racists. And the racists are now telling us that that is the least racist thing they can do, because that's the kind of stuff that racists say. You know, I used to think that a mattress was just another piece of furniture until the good people at Ghost Bed sent me one of their mattresses to try. They bring mattresses into the 21st century, thank you very much, because Ghost Bed doesn't build mattresses like it's another piece of furniture. They build engineered sleep systems, beds that are designed to help with relief and recovery. You know, you're sleeping, not just looks in the showroom, not fluff. 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I noticed the difference right away. 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And here's another thing I love about Ghostbed. 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Yes, sir. Got an E on the end. I have an extra vowel. I didn't even have to buy it. It was just there. All right, so we got that. We got more silly Democrats. And wait till you hear California Gavin Newsom stealing the governor's mansion.
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0: Bum, bum, bum. All right, let's see. Let's go to the phone. I got to get to the governor of California. They're planning on stealing the governor's mansion. They have a plot. They're out in public talking about it. The news media loves it. They're giving the Democrats a tongue bath. Let's go to Nick calling from Percival, Virginia. Nick, you're on the Chris Plant Show.
1: Good morning, Chris. Hey, Nick. Chris Plant Show.
0: Welcome.
1: Chris?
0: Yes, sir.
1: Before I bring out my briefcase and show my underwear, I want to make a little comment about AOC, please. She's kind of like, I don't know if you remember much about the Shirley Temple movies and the one where she was in a divorce procedure and she was told to say holy matrimony and said she said holy macaroni. You remember that, that movie?
0: Vaguely.
1: Anyway, that's AOC, you know.
0: Now, Nick, I'm afraid I've run out the clock on you, but I know you have more to say. I want you to hang in there through the news break, if you can. You know, if you won't get fired or anything, hang in there, and we'll come back to you.
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3: Some evidence against Luigi Mangione will not be allowed at his murder trial. I'm Dave Anthony, Fox News. A judge ruled this morning in the state court in New York. Prosecutors cannot use some of the items police found in Mangione's backpack when he was questioned in a McDonald's in Pennsylvania. Days after UnitedHealthcare CEO Brian Thompson was shot dead outside a Manhattan hotel in 2024.
4: Because there was no search warrant at that time for that backpack. The cell phone that he had, his passport, his wallet, and a computer chip.
3: However, Fox's Eric Sean reports from outside that court in New York City, the gun found in the backpack and Mangione's journal detailing his anti-healthcare views can be evidence at trial. They were found in a search at the police station after Mangione's arrest.
4: The red diary will be allowed in and the weapon will be allowed in. So obviously the judge has ruled that that was a legal search at the police station.
3: Now a different legal case. Attorneys for President Trump filed a motion today in Florida to withdraw his $10 billion lawsuit against the IRS over leaks of his tax returns.
5: The court filing does not mention any settlement between President Trump and the IRS. However, ABC News reported last week a potential deal would create a $1.7 billion fund to settle accusations of wrongful investigations and prosecutions. President Trump and many of his allies have long accused the Biden administration of weaponizing the Justice Department against political enemies.
3: That's Fox's Jared Halpern of the White House. The president has just posted another rant against what he calls the fake media's coverage of the Iran conflict the day after warning on Truth Social that Iran has to act fast to make a deal and the clock's ticking.
6: We understand, according to regional sources, that President Trump has been presented with a variety

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0: Name one thing the Republican Party has done for black people. One!
1: Well, they were the party of Lincoln. They stood against the tyranny of oppression by leading the call for the Civil War and forced passage of the Emancipation Proclamation, which freed the slaves.
0: I named two things lately.
2: I named two things lightly. Undercover Brother, Dave Chappelle, fun stuff, good stuff. More history in that than you're going to get in your history class at Harvard. And Dave Chappelle, the great Dave Chappelle from Washington, D.C., moved out of here, moved to a small town in Ohio. Dave Chappelle, just great. All right, let us go back to the telephones because I rudely cut Nick off. He was in the middle of his thoughts, and I get to that. And then more Democrat craziness, stealing elections all over the place and lying whenever they start speaking. So that's coming up, too. But let's get back to Nick. Nick in Percival, Virginia. Nicholas, I'm so sorry. You're talking about all kinds of...

0: good stuff, too. And I know you had a lot more to say, so I wanted to come back to you, Nick.
1: Thank you. No problema. Mm-hmm. Chris, I think I have a short solution here for the birthright citizenship problem.
0: Uh-huh.
1: States issue birth certificates, not the federal government.
0: Mm-hmm.
1: Therefore, states can legislate a law that says that if you come into this country as illegal parents or an illegal single mother and with the intention of birthing a instant citizen of the United States, then you are subject to a fine, a removal, and you won't be issued a birth certificate. You will be issued a train ride or a bus ride back to your country.
0: Mm-hmm.
1: And if the baby has bills from the hospital, it should be billed to the country of origin. And also, if we contribute money to that country, it should be subtracted if that person does not give us the money.
0: Well, the one immediate problem that occurs to me is, let's look at California, for example. They'll do whatever they can to ruin this country, to destroy it, to harm us, to hurt us. And they'll go ahead and eat that because they think it makes them the good guys, you know. So those, and you know, Nick, that the Chinese, what did we learn recently? More than 600 companies in China make their living entirely on setting up trips for pregnant Chinese women to come to California to give birth to secure U.S. citizenship for their children and then flying back home. And California knows this, and California is happy with that because they want to see America become a third world, non-English speaking, crime-ridden hellhole. You know, Democrats.
1: Well, but the red states can do this.
0: Yeah, and but you get U.S. citizenship, so even when California gives away the currency of U.S. citizenship, the rest of the country has to respect it because the Democrats gave it away in California.
1: Well, but if you read the 14th Amendment, it says subject to the jurisdiction thereof. That means the states have a right to subject you to their laws without the federal government interfering. I understand what you're saying. You're saying it's all cancellation, but at least we can prevent some of it, I would think.
0: Well, maybe, but, you know, I mean, again, I got to tell you, you know, Nick, it's the war between the states.
1: I agree.
0: You know?
1: I agree. It's not good, but we got to do something.
0: Well, the Democrat Party is here to destroy the world, and they're starting with the United States of America, and that's not even hyperbole at this point there. We're going to pack the Supreme Court. We're going to throw statehood Puerto Rico and D.C. and start giving it away to everybody in there. They want to throw the Senate, the Congress, the courts completely out of whack. They've already bankrupted us. We're $38 trillion in debt. And as I like to point out, Nick, if we started paying it off at $1 a second, it would take us more than 1 million years to pay it off. And you know, they're bankrupting us. They're taking away our cultural identity. They're destroying the separation of the branches of government. And they're stealing elections all over the place. And now, I mean, here's all of New England made up of six states. Every single representative in the U.S. Congress from those six states of New England are Democrats, not a single Republican from those six states. Yet, New England has 40% Republican voters, 40% Republican voters, zero representation in the House of Representatives because the Democrats gerrymandered those six states to the point where they've stolen all of those congressional seats. They're stealing democracy. They're undermining our system of government. They're making a mockery and a sham of the greatest democratic republic in the history of the world. Our constitutional republic and our way of electing people has been the model for the whole world for generations. And now the Democrats, because they're the left, they're the international left, they're here to destroy it all. And I got to say, if you say, okay, they'll let the states choose, but then all the Chinese know and the, you know, what's his name? El Chapo, the drug lord from Mexico, who's in prison in the United States now. He has two kids that are U.S. citizens. And he's a Mexican drug lord, and his two, and their sons, I believe they're both sons, and they get U.S. citizenship because his wife came to the United States to give birth, and boom, boom, you're done.
1: Well, that's, I agree with just everything you're saying. It's totally true. But don't you think that there is some chance that the Supreme Court of the United States could act on this whole subject and issue some kind of decision?
0: I'm nodding, thinking, yeah. And that's why the Democrats want to pack the Supreme Court, because they're filthy, third world corrupt. And now they haven't packed it yet. And you're right, the Supreme Court. But I got to tell you, the Democrat Party is waging civil war against the United States of America again. And everything they say is a lie. And this, I'm going to get to more in a minute, Nick, on California.
1: Yes.
0: But Massachusetts is 36% Republican, and they have zero seats. Connecticut, 42% Republican, zero seats in the House. Maine, 46% Republican, zero seats in the House. New Hampshire, 48% Republican and zero seats in the House. Rhode Island, 42% Republican, zero seats in the House. Vermont, 32% Republican, zero seats. It also, it's not just New England. Hawaii is 38% Republican, no Republicans. And in the House of Representatives, Delaware, 42% Republican. They only have one House member. Zero seats in the House, and it goes on and on. It's just a minute. New Mexico is 46% Republican, zero seats in the House. And the explanation for this, if the New York Times or a CNN or a 60 Minutes would like to investigate it, is that Democrats have gerrymandered the hell out of those states to the point where they have stolen all of those seats in the House of Representatives. And if, you know, I mean, Republicans need to, they're doing stuff now, but they need to come out. And if I were the Speaker of the House, I'd go to the microphones every day. And I'd be pointing these things out to point out every day. I would hammer how corrupt the Democrat Party has been for years and years and years. And that anything the Republicans are doing now in Virginia or anyplace else trying to do is trying to create balance, to reset balance. But these people. And Nick, you no doubt know the story of Chicken Man, Steve Cohen, from Tennessee, Democrat member of the House of Representatives, who brought a bucket of chicken into a House hearing and sat there and ate it. And he's Chicken Man, and he's a white Jewish guy who is a third world leftist, and the Democrats have him in what they call the black seat that they carved out and drew around black populations and said, okay, this is the black seat. And now they've elected this white guy for 20 years who says that he's the black representative when he's the white representative, and the Democrats are protecting their black seat when they've been putting a white guy in it for decades now. I think he's been there 19 years now. And Steve Cohen, the Chicken Man, was on TV with Fredo Cuomo on whatever network hired him. And Fredo Cuomo, wasn't he fired because of all the sexual abuse of women and the Pound Me Too thing? Isn't that it? And then, you know, you're a Democrat, and he gets another multi-million dollar job for being a sexually abusing groper. And the Democrat Party is really somebody. Fredo Cuomo, listen, Nick, thank you. Thank you for the call. And this is a fight that we've got to have. And I hope that the Republicans are up to it. But I'm not sure, and it'll certainly be part of the discussion, Nick, but I'm not sure that saying, well, now it's a states issue, because Democrat states will wave them in. And look, they've been flying illegals all over the country on our dime to put up in hotels on our dime and give them English as a second language tutors in every school on our dime, because they're transforming America. It's the fundamental transformation of America that Hussein Obama threatened. And Fredo Cuomo had the Chicken Man on, and he's like, well, I think I'm not going to run again because it's a black district that I've occupied at gunpoint for the last two decades. Chicken Man Steve Cohen and Fredo Cuomo and Chicken Man on whatever TV he's doing now on how they're going to save democracy by destroying it.
2: I'm upset by this. I think it's really bad for the democracy, and I'm a fan of yours.
0: Democracy.
2: So I don't like it.
0: He's a fan of his.
2: And I don't get the criticism of stand and fight. Why would you fight when they change the district and there aren't enough votes for you to win? That's silly.
0: Why would
2: I just
0: you
2: want
0: stand
2: to give you a couple of minutes to tell people
0: change the district?
2: What you think this means for the democracy.
0: For the democracy. So you go to Chicken Man to ask him what it means for the democracy. Well, let's, I don't know, let's go to New England. Let's go to Hawaii. Let's go to New Mexico. Let's go to all the states that the Democrats have gerrymandered, and they did it years ago. And again, New England is about 40% Republican registered voters and voters in presidential election years. Not a single representative. And Fredo Cuomo's got Chicken Man here. Oh, I love you. I want to get in the hot tub with you. I want to save democracy with you, because we need another white Jewish guy in this black seat that the Democrats carved out because they're racist. Isn't it amazing? Steve Cohen, the Chicken Man, responded to Fredo.
3: The House of Representatives is the people's house.
0: No.
3: And theoretically, people are elected from districts that are compact and have common interests.
0: Common.
3: The Republicans did, and the Democrats did a little bit in response, is to try to get an advantage this year. Mid-decade redistricting is almost never done.
0: Almost never, except when we do it, it's okay, and when they do it, it's not. And and where's Cuomo asking about New England? He owns several houses, and I got to tell you, Steve Cohen.
3: And here we are again, and I got tears.
0: Well, he's crying.
2: Steve, you're crying now, not
0: crying.
2: For Steve Cohen. You're crying because
0: not
2: you know
0: Steve.
2: What your service meant to that community.
0: No, he's crying
2: and
0: for him.
2: And that they needed it, especially in that state, and it
0: no.
2: was taken, and it was unfair.
0: No, well, that's not it at all. That's not it. Boy, is that not it. I got to tell you. Now, in California, they've come up with this jungle primary because they're the third world. They're tree dwellers. I'm a cliff dweller. I'm a cliff dweller. They're tree dwellers and pit dwellers. They're turning into troglodytes, the Democrat Party. Here's Gavin Newsom. So in this, this jungle primary, what they've decided, oh, well, let's throw out the way that America has elected people forever. And let's come up with a completely new, idiotic, left-wing, radical, stupid, low IQ way of electing people. And so we'll have these primaries, and whoever gets the greatest number of votes in the primaries, whether they're both Democrats or both Republicans, they're going to be the ones on the ballot on Election Day. And it's turned out that the Democrats had their tricky little jungle primary, and the top two vote getters are Republicans. So only two Republicans will be on the ballot as your choices for governor. And the Democrats saw that happen, and they said, oh no, we've got to blow that up with explosives and Molotov cocktails like it's a Jew's house or something. And here is the governor of California, Gavin Newsom, who I remember was banging the wife of his chief of staff, and he was having sex with the wife, and he's married, and they're all married, but not to each other. Never mind. Here is amazing. A reporter asking Gavin Newsom about what you guys have done.
4: You've spoken about accountability. Do you think Democrats will hold you accountable for standing by this principled neutrality by withholding your endorsement in this non-possible scenario where two Republicans take the ticket?
5: We all have agencies. We can shape the future. There's still a lot.
0: Agencies?
5: I've said this before, so I'll repeat it. I don't anticipate this need to be the case, but there is a break the glass scenario, and there's many people that have a deep understanding of what it would look like if Democrats were locked out, and we're going to do everything to make sure that doesn't happen. I'll leave it at that.
0: If there's a break the glass scenario, the Democrats created it. The Democrats come out on the losing end of it, like the Supreme Court in Virginia. They don't like the outcome. So they're going to throw out the whole system that they themselves created with the jungle primary, right? They're going to throw that out. And I got the Democrat Party, because they're stealing the governor's mansion. Only two Republicans would be on the ballot on Election Day. And I said, well, screw that. We're going to blow up the whole system, the jungle primary that we thought was like, you know, jungle boogie, jungle boogie. They thought, oh, we're going to call it the jungle primary because that's going to make us hip. And there's something racist about it, too, vaguely racist about the party of slavery, calling it the jungle primary. And then when they come out on the losing end, just blow it up. Just throw it away. Get rid of it. It's gone. And we're going to reinvent democracy again. And the way America elects people, the model for the world for centuries. But never mind that. You know, Mother's Day, we just had Mother's Day, one of the most wonderful moments of the year to celebrate life-changing news. You've probably seen it at family gatherings. Someone stands Mother's Day, and someone will stand up at the dinner table and say, guess what, Mom, Grandma, Next year on this day, we're going to have a brand new mother in our family. Cheers. Yay. Everybody's very happy. Nothing like it. But for some women, Mother's Day may feel very different. Instead of celebrating, maybe just kind of staying quiet, not weighing in, afraid, unsure, feeling all alone, perhaps. That's why preborn exists and why preborn was created. When a woman sees her little helpless baby on an ultrasound and hears that tiny heartbeat of her son or her daughter, it very often doubles the chance that she will choose life. 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Just $28 provides one ultrasound. That's less than a dollar a day for the month of May, and it could help save an innocent human life. 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So much wonderful stuff. It all starts with that ultrasound. 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Yes, sir. Yeah. So there's Gavin News. They got a break glass thing. I have more to say about this.
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0: So the Democrats fought decades ago to get this jungle primary put on their ballot as a ballot initiative. And then the Democrats voted for it in favor of it. The jungle initiative, it's the stuff of the third world. And the Democrat Party today is the stuff of the third world. And this now, they can't believe that two Republicans are the top vote getters and they'll be the only two options for governor on election day. So the Democrats are working hard with the governor there. And the media, they're working to undo what had been democratically achieved by a ballot initiative and a statewide vote. And now that it's not going the Democrats' way, they need to throw Molotov cocktails at it like it's a synagogue.
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17: It's Monday, and we've got some big-time heat. Highs topping out around 90 degrees. Lexington's record high is 92. Mostly sunny skies, and yeah, feeling summery out there. We're going to start to cool down and see chances for showers and storms on the rise. Scattered Tuesday, likely Wednesday. Highs in the mid-80s tomorrow, mid-70s by midweek. I'm meteorologist Tom Ackerman with your LEX18 Storm Tracker forecast on Lexington's news, traffic, and weather station, 97.3 FM WVLK.
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2: A better life with Dr. Sanjay Gupta.
3: You know, I watched a video the other day about kids getting landlines at home. We haven't had a landline in my house in I can't even tell you how long. But seeing these parents about my age being teleported back to their own childhoods, a simpler time before screens, was really powerful. And as for the kids, they sat and had conversations with their grandparents without multitasking or being distracted by a screen. I thought this was a great way to have kids stay in touch with family members and friends without getting sucked into the smartphone era too young. Of course, you need other people close by to hop on board as well if this is something that's going to work. Perhaps most important, I realized, these relics can be a great conversation starter with your children. You can talk about what it really means to be connected in this day and age. Things have changed a lot. I'm Dr. Sanjay Gupta, helping you live a better life.
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0: New York City, California, the jungle, Jungle Boogie, the Navy Yard in Washington, D.C. Don't go to the Chipotle. Violent mobs of the young criminals that the Democrats are raising, or not raising, as the case may be. And the city councilman there is the guy who says that the Rothschild family makes it snow in Washington in the winter time because Jews control the weather so they can buy your city and take it over because Jews. Elected Democrat, Washington, D.C., our nation's capital, America, we are on the rocks because the left has taken over the Democrat Party. And in California, they have the jungle primary, the jungle primary. This is amazing. And now they want to undo it because it's not coming out the way that they had. Their plan was that the primaries, Democrats would get the most votes in the primaries. And they'd organize it and they'd threaten people and they'd pay people and get up. And then there would be two Democrats on the ballot on election day for governor. And those would be your only options. So the Democrats believed that they had rigged the system, that they had corruptly stacked the deck in their favor and against the Republicans, and they'd be the only ones on the ballot. And then when it turned out that that was not only not the case, but it looked like there would be two Republicans on the ballot as opposed to only two Democrats, as they had planned and schemed in a criminal theft, political corruption, third world kind of way. Now they've said, well, now we need to blow up what we've done and we'll pretend that it's kosher. Because, you know, they hate Jews anyway. But California Democrats, is the San Francisco Chronicle. California Democrats are no longer panicking that the party will be locked out of the governor's race because they've got a new illegal trick in mind. But the tumultuous campaign has nonetheless moved some stakeholders to press forward with an attempt to scrap the state's jungle primary. And this Leah Suzuki at the San Francisco Chronicle, she obviously likes the jungle. The latest reason the system has caused concern for Democrats, colon, that's where they keep their brains, a provision in the top two system forbids voters from writing in a candidate in the general election, eliminating a crucial backstop. See, the Democrats' conspiracy the whole time has been that we're going to have two Democrats on the ballot. That'll be the only choice. And look, we've got an escape valve here. If it turns out not as we had plotted and schemed like the criminals that we are, then we'll just tell all the idiot Democrats and all the illegal aliens to write in whoever the radical leftist, anti-American, probable child sex trafficker, drug trafficker is. They'll just write that person in. If two Republicans had advanced to the general, Democrats would not have been able to marshal support for Kamala Harris or another write-in option. Now that it seems likely at least one Democrat candidate will advance, although that doesn't necessarily appear to be the case, there is still a possibility that candidates could face a Swalwellian scandal that takes them out of the race. Swalwellian is a new term that the Democrats, for Eric Swalwell, they're amazing. Just a Clintonian, Swalwellian, amazing. Without a write-in option, a Republican may be the only possibility for voters in that scenario. And this is, again, the Democrats rigged it. They thought in favor of themselves and their own party. And it started to not work out because they've so mismanaged the state of California, illegal alien gang members. You got a, who is it? The Luigi Mangione lover that burned Pacific Palisades, billions and billions in homes. People still haven't been able to move back in because the governor and the mayor are not allowing them to build because they're effectively communists. Pretty amazing stuff. But wait, it gets better because they went to a Democrat left-wing radical California operative, Stephen Maviglio, probably a long string of organized crime members. And Stephen Maviglio said, California Democrat, says, it's a failed experiment. and even the remote possibility of a Democrat having to choose between two Trump Republicans in November is enough to scare the bejesus out of anyone. And it can't be Jesus because he doesn't believe in Jesus, but bejesus he believes in. So says the Stephen Maviglio, the veteran Democrat strategist, who filed an initiative this month to undo the top two. Undo the top two. They created the top two. They created the jungle primary. Now it looks like they're going to lose it, so they need to burn it to the ground like the third world communists that they are. As he described the concept, the undo the top two. Isn't that amazing? He is aiming to get a measure before California voters in November of 2028. It would essentially revert to the old system. Oh, you mean the American system of electing people that has worked for centuries better than any other country in the world until these fascist, communist, Nazi cross-dressers came in here and said, hey, let's rig the system. Let's be as corrupt as we possibly can because it's California and our friends in the news media with whom we all have sexual relations, they'll backstop us and it'll be great for us. We'll steal everything in perpetuity because only Democrats will ever be on the ballot in California. One party rule, and that's what they were shooting for. And now it looks like it might not work out, so they have to blow that up. And now these clowns, these organized crime criminals, they say, well, 2028, we can't get it out, can't get it on the ballot, you know, in the past, so they'll get it on the next ballot. Certainly, and it's pretty amazing, just amazing stuff. Certainly, the possibility of this happening has highlighted the flaws of the process, said this Italian criminal. Just amazing. Yeah, we hadn't figured it out before you clowns came along how to elect people in the United States of America, and you jungle primary people came along. You should all be in handcuffs and in orange clothing. Just amazing. Mm-mm-mm. Not that he needed to be convinced. Maviglio, like many Democrat and labor leaders, Democrat and labor, we lump in labor leaders, has long opposed the top two system. You guys got it on the ballot. You guys voted for it. You guys stuff it, okay? In part because it didn't do what proponents promised back in 2010. They got it on the ballot in 2010 when 54% of voters supported the creation via Proposition 14. They got Proposition 14 on the ballot for the jungle primary, and they just knew that there would be only Democrats on the ballot in election after election. And here we are, looks like two Republicans, because you guys have burned the state, flooded the state, opened it to illegal alien, human traffickers, drug traffickers, child sex traffickers, the gangs from Venezuela and Mexico and El Salvador and every place else. Amazing stuff. Plus, the jungle primary sapped power. Here's the real problem. From the top political parties, which is why both statewide Republican and Democrat parties opposed Proposition 14 16 years ago. And what the San Francisco Chronicle says, in a rare moment of unity. That's nearly two decades ago. 16 years ago. And the San Francisco Chronicle calls it a rare moment of unity. They use the words, but they don't know what they mean. Just amazing stuff. Framed as political reform, the top two system was actually the offspring of a backroom deal. No kidding, the Democrats. In 2009, Democrats in the state Senate needed one vote to pass the budget. So they turned to moderate Republican Senator Abel Maldonado. He extracted something in return for his support, putting the top two primary proposal before voters. Sure. Maldonado, backed by fellow moderate Republican Governor Arnold Schwarzenegger, that's how long ago they passed this thing. And now it looks like two Republicans will be on the ballot, and they've got to murder that because they're criminals and thieves, and they're Democrats, I think is the word that I'm searching for. Proponents also predicted that Prop 14 would give independent voters an equal voice in primary elections. Technically, that has been fulfilled, said UC San Diego political science professor Thad Krauser, who has studied the measure's impact. Voters who register with no party preference can now vote for candidates from either party. That doesn't actually fix the problem. You know, you're an independent, you could always vote for anybody, unless they prevented people, well, in the primaries, okay, where previously they could participate only in the Democrat Party. So independents could only participate in Democrat Party primaries and not Republican primaries. They're so corrupt. They're the third world. They're the fourth world. They're Pol Pot. They're building death camps, honestly. The California Republican Party allowed only registered Republicans to cast ballots in its primaries. Well, that would make sense because the Democrats would sabotage all of that. Just amazing stuff. It is the third world. The Democrat Party. They've got a new theme song, the Democrats in California. Hey, we'll rig the elections years in advance. Only we will be on the ballots. They'll have no choice but to vote for us. Not the Communist Party. Not the Democratic Party. Just the Socialist Workers Party. Which is where these people are. And this leads us to all of the Democrat Party attacks on Jews. Oh, by the way, there's a good news story out of that, too. You remember when the Democrat showed up at a museum in Washington, D.C. and murdered two Israeli embassy employees. Assassinated them, really, I think is the right word. Assassinated these two because they're Jewish. And a young man and a young woman, lovely young people. And the Democrats, well, they incited violence against Jews and synagogues and Israeli embassy. Remember, started with a Democrat self-immolating at the Israeli embassy and killing himself. He was a Democrat. Then a lady Democrat self-immolated at the Israeli consulate in Atlanta, Georgia. And then the two were assassinated in Washington, D.C., outside of a museum, shot down, gunned down after an event there. And the Democrats, they were fine with that because that's who they are. It's a pretty amazing story. Now, the Justice Department has announced that they will seek the death penalty for that Democrat who committed those horrible crimes. And it was a racist, genocidal, anti-Semite double homicide on the streets of Washington, D.C. on the sidewalk. And I gotta tell you, the death penalty. Now, the Democrats are against the death penalty. But unless you're being assassinated by Democrats on the streets of New York or the streets of Washington, D.C. for being Jewish or for being a CEO, that's the death penalty that they like. And I got to tell you, the Democrats are a threat to civilization. And now the Democrat, they're going to oppose the death penalty for this guy. So Elias Rodriguez is his name, charged with premeditated murder and terrorism in the deaths of two Israeli embassy staff members in Washington, D.C. And because we now have, and it's a federal crime, and the Democrats love to call things hate crimes because they think of crimes as love crimes. Oh, no, this is a hate crime. You guys are a hate crime. Let's just start with that. So Justice Department to seek death penalty for a man charged killing two Israeli embassy staffers, and the Democrat that murdered them raised and weaned on the hatred, the violence, and the anti-Semitism of today's Democrat Party. Justice Department will seek death penalty for the man accused of fatally shooting two staff members of the Israeli embassy in Washington outside a Jewish museum, prosecutors said in a court filing on Friday. Today is Monday. Elias Rodriguez faces federal hate crime and murder charges in the killing of Yaron Lashinsky and Sarah Milgram as they left an event at the museum last May. Rodriguez shouted, "Free Palestine," just like Democrats everywhere, during the shooting and later told police, "I did it for Palestine. I did it for Gaza." And the Democrat Party incited this on campuses everywhere because, boy, they're just unbelievable, aren't they? They are something. But they got this anti-Semitism thing is the Democrats are all about that. All about that. Mm-mm-mm. Yes, sir. And we got that. Also, another terrorist arrested who was planning on attacking targets in the United States, a radical Islamic, this time not a Democrat, a domestic American Democrat, but a militia commander tied to Iran plotted attacks on Jewish sites all over the United States. Arizona, New York, elsewhere across the United States. His name is Mohammed. That's hard to believe. How many is it? What are they all named Mohammed? Got Mohammed Gasser Assad Dawood al-Saidi, and he's accused of leading an attack in Europe, multiple attacks, actually, the New York Times, and being part of a retaliation campaign by Iran. Gosh, who would they want to retaliate against? Prosecutors say that he is leader of the Kataib Hezbollah, an Iraqi militia with ties to Iran, and he was planning on attacking Jewish sites all over the United States, and he's been arrested and actually overseas and now brought to the United States for trial. Iraqi-based terror commander extradited to New York City faces charges of plotting attacks on Jewish sites in Israel and the United States of America. Aren't they amazing? Also, yeah, it was on Friday. It seems like it's been a long time since Friday, doesn't it? More than 300 protest blood libel published by New York Times. The protest took place outside of the New York Times headquarters in New York because their boy wrote this ridiculous story made up by jihadis that Israel trained dogs somehow to rape Palestinian women. And that's what the New York Times reported. And their loving Nicholas Kristof. And then only after this were we all enlightened to the fact that Nicholas Kristof's father was a Nazi in World War II and wore the Nazi uniform and fought for Hitler. And the protest, 300 people outside of the New York Times in New York. During rush hour, crowding the sidewalk outside the building to protest the May 11th Nicholas Kristof column, accusing Israel of sexually abusing Palestinian inmates, including training dogs to rape them. This is the Democrat Party in 2026. All enemies, foreign and domestic.
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14: A better life with Dr. Sanjay Gupta.
15: In recent years, scientists have really dialed up the urgency to understand PFAS. Sometimes referred to as forever chemicals because of how long they take to break down. The latest study found these chemicals may be aging men in their 50s and 60s a bit faster than men who are younger or older or women of any age. Experts we talked to said the accumulation of PFAS may lower testosterone levels in men, impair sperm quality, and increase risks of testicular and kidney cancer. Women, it seems, just seem to be able to clear PFAS faster. Now, whether you're a man or a woman, trying to limit your exposure is a great idea. Three ways to do that. Filter your drinking water. Don't use non-stick cookware like Teflon, and avoid fast food packaging, which are sometimes coated with these chemicals. I'm Dr. Sanjay Gupta, helping you live a better life.
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0: All right, we are back. And I just learned we've got a Democrat on the line. Is that right? Is he? Does he hate the Jews like all the Democrats do? And is he using a racist fake name? Is he using? Let's go to Cletus, calling from North Potomac, Maryland. Cleotis, you're on the Chris Plant Show.
17: Hey, my name is Cletus Breedus. Middle name's William, but all the women call me Cletus Will Breedus, and that's what I do. I just want to say I'm a Democrat, and I just jaywalk because I'm a Democrat. Who bought this station? Is this Newsmax I'm calling?
0: No, it's not. No, it's not.
17: I just don't know.
0: Cleotis, no.
17: Oh, okay. Yeah, I'm Jewish. My name is Cletus Breedus, and I am a Hebrew, and I voted for Harris.
0: Have you ever been diagnosed with mental illness?
17: Yes, I have. I have been certified that I have spent time in a facility.
0: I don't doubt that for a moment. All right, Cletus, but do you help people with pharmaceuticals in any way?
17: I take a lot of them because I'm 69 years old. That's my favorite number.
0: Yeah, too. Cletus is all right. Cletus, you're a lot of fun. 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
18: A split decision for Luigi Mangione. I'm Lisa Brady, Fox News. A judge in that state case over the killing of a healthcare executive is excluding some of the evidence, but allowing key pieces to remain.
19: A gun and notebook, prosecutors say, link Luigi Mangione to the 2024 killing of United Healthcare CEO Brian Thompson will be allowed as evidence in his New York State murder trial, according to a ruling by Judge Gregory Caro, who also gave the defense some wins, granting a motion to suppress evidence found during what he called an improper, warrantless initial search of a backpack at the Pennsylvania McDonald's where Mangione was arrested. Among the inadmissible evidence, a loaded magazine, cell phone, passport, wallet, and computer chip.
18: Fox's Lillian Wu, the judge ruling that a later search at the police station following Mangione's arrest was lawful and that evidence can be used. The state trial is tentatively set to begin in September, followed by a federal trial expected this fall. President Trump, his two oldest sons, and the Trump Organization are dropping a lawsuit against the IRS over leaked tax returns in exchange for creation of what the Justice Department is calling an anti-weaponization fund, allowing a process for other claims of weaponization to be heard and addressed. DOJ says the fund will receive more than $1.7 billion from a perpetual appropriation for the department to settle and pay cases. Democrats and government watchdogs are calling it unprecedented and a corrupt arrangement and say they will fight it. Iran reportedly sending a revised proposal to Pakistani mediators.
20: This comes as the economic situation inside of Iran is getting worse each day due to the ongoing U.S. blockade of Iranian ports. CENTCOM says more than 80 commercial vessels have been redirected and four were disabled to enforce the blockade.
18: Fox's Trey Yingst in Tel Aviv. 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
1: It's Monday, and we've got some big-time heat. Highs topping at around 90 degrees. Lexington's record high is 92. Mostly sunny skies, and yeah, feeling summery out there. We're going to start to cool down and see chances for showers and storms on the rise. Scattered Tuesday, likely Wednesday. Highs in the mid-80s tomorrow, mid-70s by midweek. I'm meteorologist Tom Ackerman with your LEX18 Storm Tracker forecast on Lexington's News Traffic and Weather Station, 97.3 FM WVLK.
2: Good afternoon, everybody, and welcome to our program here on Larry Clifford Live. Thank you for tuning in. We are very grateful, very happy that you've elected and are able to join us and chat with us this afternoon. Got a good show planned for you. Opening topic, first hour. We'll talk about a lot of different things. With the primary tomorrow, it might be a big point of emphasis on our program today. We'll talk with one of the candidates coming in today at 1:15. It's Congressman Andy Barr. He'll be here at 1:15, and we'll talk about the election, and we'll get you a little bit of like update on early voting and those kinds of things from Secretary of State Mike Adams. He's posting a lot of stuff on social media, and we'll talk about that coming up in the program. And then in hour three, we'll visit with Jeff Drummond. We'll get a Kentucky basketball recruiting update. Also, maybe some Kentucky baseball, too. The SEC tournament starts tomorrow for the Bearcats, taking on Vanderbilt. Not the kind of season they had hoped for at the beginning of the year. Lots of injuries. Most experts feel like they're still safely on the inside of the NCAA bubble. But it'll be a hard road for the Bearcats to get to Omaha. They're, being honest, a long shot. But we'll talk with Jeff about that coming out of the program. And we obviously want to talk with you as well. 253-5959, the Stuttgart Motors text line, 253-5959. We'll get to a lot of different calls, questions, and comments. Early voting, this is from Secretary of State Mike Adams. On Saturday, 46,955 Kentuckians used early voting, 27,516 Republicans, 18,823 Democrats, 616 independents. That's a 74% increase from early voting in the last comparable election, which was the midterm primary in May of 2022. I don't know what that means, that more Republicans voted than Democrats, because it's not exactly a 50-50 split. I mean, now Republicans have a slight advantage now in terms of registration. I think it might suggest that the Republican race is viewed as being more competitive, that the Barr-Cameron race is maybe more up in the air, or at least it's maybe viewed that way by Republicans than maybe Democrats do regarding the Booker-McGrath race. The most recent polling shows the margins roughly the same. We'll see tomorrow night, won't we, how it all turns out. But I thought that was kind of interesting, including absentee ballots. 184,992 Kentuckians have voted so far in this election, 5.4% of registration, as a quarter of the vote now typically is cast before the last voting day. This is Mike Adams speaking. I hold to my expectation of just north of 20% turnout in the May of 2026 primary. This is kind of interesting. I mean, it's kind of sad. I mean, listen, first of all, 20% of those registered, you might say, well, it's really, really low. It is really low. I'd like to see that a lot higher. Keep in mind, though, there's a lot of independents out there that can't, that probably won't vote. I count myself among them. I am an independent. I'm not a registered member, so I can't vote in either Democratic or Republican primaries. There, I'm sure, are some nonpartisan races out there that

0: I could participate in. But I mean, yeah, I think you have to kind of factor that in that percentage, because it's a primary. Independents don't typically vote. I think what's going to be very telling, though, is in the general election, what's their turnout look like in 26 versus 22, which is the most comparable turnout, most comparable election recently. So far, Republicans turning out better than Democrats, at least they were on Saturday anyway. I'm not sure that that means anything really, but at least on Saturday, Republicans having a better turnout. The race I think most people are keeping their eye on, certainly outside the Commonwealth, I think people are really paying attention to this race nationally, is the Thomas Massie Ed Gallerine race in the 4th District here in Kentucky. Of course, Gallerine is the endorsed candidate of President Donald Trump. Thomas Massie's trying to buck the trend and defeat the Trump-endorsed candidate. It's gotten tight. In fact, the most recent poll has Gallerine ahead now. There was an endorsement this morning, though, that, I mean, I don't know how much endorsements really matter, frankly. It might be more than anything that this endorsement might give an indication as to what Eastern Kentucky in the 4th District, the eastern part of the 4th District, is thinking. But Kentucky Senator Robin Webb endorsed Thomas Massie this morning. Massie said they spoke to an energetic crowd in Graham County. I appreciate everyone for coming out to see this. Austin Horn writing, wasn't expecting this one. Webb is a really big deal in the far eastern pocket of Massey's district. He was the quintessential mountain Democrat before switching to the GOP about a year ago. I wonder how much of that influence has changed, though, going from mountain Democrat to GOP. Is she as influential as she was before? I don't know what to expect. I had a friend of mine reach out to me this morning and say, what do you think about the Massey-Gallerine race? How do you think that's going to go? And I say this now, I feel like it's a coin toss. I won't be surprised with either outcome. I sort of think Massey's going to win, but I don't say that with any degree of certainty. It's just gut feeling. My gut feeling tells me I sort of think Massey's going to win. I feel pretty confident that Booker is going to win. I feel pretty confident that Barr is going to win. On the congressional side here in the 6th District, I would say I think Alvarado is going to be the Republican nominee. I think this race between Zach Dembo and Sherilyn Stevenson, I think it's really a fascinating race. A lot of influential people are getting behind Zach Dembo, and Zach Dembo got the Herald Leader endorsement. You might say, well, that doesn't mean anything here. But on the Democratic side, maybe it does. I agree that the Herald Leader endorsement doesn't matter to half of the readership out there, or potential readership, because they're Republicans and they think the Herald Leader is the enemy, frankly. But the Democrats don't feel that way. So you could argue that maybe the Herald Leader does have a better feel for what the Democratic pulse looks like. So my gut instinct tells me Zach Dembo is going to win that race. So I think maybe Dembo and Alvarado in November. I think maybe Barr, Booker. Again, I'm not endorsing. I was asked in a text message what I think's going to happen. I think it'll be Barr and Booker on the Senate. I think in the 6th District, I think it'll be Alvarado and Dembo. And I think in the 4th District, I think Thomas Massie will escape and narrowly defeat Ed Gallerine. We'll see. Yeah, you just jot those down. I would not get on Kalshi and be laying significant amounts of money on those predictions. But it's nothing I've really heard necessarily. It's just my gut instinct tells me that's how they're going to go down. We'll see. So Massie, Barr, Booker, Dembo, and Alvarado. That's kind of how I see that going. I think the other races are, at least the state races, McGarvey will win, Rogers, Guthrie, Comer. I think all of those are fait accompli. 253-5959, the Stuttgart Motors text line, 253-5959. We'll get to your calls, questions, and comments. In addition to the election, we're going to talk a little bit about the Luigi Mangione case. I thought this was kind of interesting. I mean, obviously, he deserves a fair trial. But a New York judge has ruled some key evidence seized from Luigi Mangione's backpack during his arrest at a Pennsylvania McDonald's is inadmissible at trial, while some of it can still be shown to jurors, including the suspected murder weapon. The reason why the weapon was excluded from those items struck from, I guess, as evidence, was that it was discovered at the police station. I understand about the concerns about lawful search. But here's a guy that's just been accused, is being arrested for assassinating someone on a New York street. Isn't there some reasonable concern for safety for the general public to see what's in the duffel bag? Is it crazy to think that it could have been, you know, a device that could be detonated in a backpack? I'd love to hear a lawyer weigh in on this. I mean, Mangione's got rights. And I could see going through his apartment, you'd need a search warrant. But if he's got a backpack on him and he just, you're just now arresting him for the assassination of an American citizen on the streets in New York, I don't think it's crazy to think that, you know, should you at least clear the duffel bag from being rigged or potentially could have a dangerous weapon inside of it that needs to be discovered for public safety. I fully admit I'm not a lawyer. New York's a different state, different statutes, different ordinances, all that stuff. I understand that. And maybe if Jeremy, the pesky attorney, is listening, maybe he can weigh in on this. Or maybe any of our other listeners out there that are attorneys. Why wouldn't the police be able to claim reasonable concern for public safety to make sure there's nothing in his bag? Nothing in his bag that could be detonated, that could have harmed people in the McDonald's. I don't know. And again, there very well could be testimony where they knew there was no danger, but they searched anyway because they took the opportunity. 253-5959, the Stuttgart Motors text line, 253-5959. You know, with throwing out some of the evidence, I know that the gun is still admissible. The judge, Gregory Caro, his written ruling was posted online ahead of the Monday hearing. He agreed with the defense's argument that a search of Mangione's backpack was unconstitutional because it had been moved away from arm's reach. However, he found that a subsequent search of the bag at the police station was lawful. During that search, the officers found the handgun allegedly used in the murder of Brian Thompson. So they searched it on site and then searched it at the police station, didn't find the gun until they got to the police station? That seems odd, does it not? I mean, I would think that if they were searching the backpack, they might have seen it and say, oh, don't touch it, don't touch it. We need to remove it when we get to the police station. Maybe. It just seems a little odd to me that you search the backpack and some of the items in the backpack are admissible and some are not. I'd love to know what the distinction was. So. Authorities searched the bag multiple times after Mangione's arrest in 8 hours before obtaining a search warrant. Defense lawyers wrote they argued the search was improper because once Mangione was arrested, he wasn't in control of the bag, so the police could have obtained a warrant first. I mean, that's probably true, I think. I mean, I think you could argue that. Evidence including Mangione's gun was presented by the Manhattan District Attorney's Office during a suppression hearing. The court already held several days of hearings on the matter. Her testimony from 17 witnesses. Mangione pleaded not guilty to all state and federal charges. In New York, the top charge is second-degree murder, which carries a maximum sentence of life in prison. He faces six more weapons-related charges and one for allegedly possessing a fake ID. Well, that fake ID, I mean, hey. I mean, seriously. Also, the state trial begins on September 8th. There is a federal case, though, so in which different rules apply, I think. 253-5959, the Stuttgart Motors text line, 253-5959. We'll get to your calls, questions, and comments. 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All right, let's take a look at your three-day forecast. Today, sunshine, 90 degrees, dangerously close to an all-time high, which I think Bill Meck said, 92 degrees, a low of 71. Tomorrow, partly sunny, 86. Then on Wednesday, a chance of some showers and a high of 73. In Lexington right now, sunny, 87. At your official weather station, 97.3 FM WVOK.
1: I'm Jack Patty. Join Emily and me tomorrow morning from 6 until 10. Dr. Ryan Stanton will be talking about the Ebola virus that seems to be spreading like crazy. James Mason, our Kentucky Technado. Another thing spreading like crazy is AI. We'll talk about that. And Logan Gillen will be with us to talk about money. That's not spreading quite as quickly. Right here at 97.3 FM WVLK.
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0: 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We'll get to your calls, questions, and comments for the program. Joe writes, Larry, aren't the police allowed to search your person and your car during a traffic stop with probable cause without a search warrant. What's the difference? I don't know the answer to that. And also, too, this is Kentucky, and New York rules may be a little bit different, too. I don't know. Joe goes on the right, Larry. They do it all the time on cops with probable cause only, no search warrant. Well, I mean, if cops is allowing it, I mean, I tease. I mean, I don't know what the answer is. To be perfectly honest, Joe. I hear what you're saying. I just don't know the answer to that. I wish I did. Larry, I like Hal Rogers a lot, but I just wonder if he will ever retire. He was old when I was a kid, so just wonder how long he will keep this up. I have no idea on this one. I have to say, I keep expecting the next one to be his last, and I've been feeling that way for 12 years. So, let's see here. 253-5959, the Stuttgart Motors text line 253-5959. Michael writes there, I don't know Massey that well, but I wholeheartedly hope that he prevails. I can't stand that this race is getting the full hatred of the White House simply because somebody chooses to hold their own position that doesn't fall in lockstep behind the president. This is Nixon-like thin skinness and is very dangerous. I don't know if it's very dangerous or not. I mean, say what you want about Donald Trump. You might like him, I hate him. He is, loyalty with him, I say respectfully, is just a one-way street. He demands loyalty from you if he sees even a little bit, if he sees something that's even arguably disloyalty, then you're dead to him. He demands it from you, and you fall in line to keep it from him. So, I mean, just being honest, I do believe with Donald Trump, loyalty is a one-way street. I mean, look at, I'll use Riley Gaines as an example. Riley Gaines has been a big supporter of Donald Trump. She supported him every turn. She's been on stage with him. He's praised her over hill and dale. She offered mild criticism of the meme that he shared that showed him dressed in a shepherd's cloak with a staff laying a hand on someone that was infirmed. He claimed he thought it was a doctor. I mean, come on. I mean, he got criticism because he felt like, Riley felt like, a lot of people felt like, that he was sharing something that portrayed Donald Trump like a Jesus-like character. Miley offered criticism of it, and Trump basically threw her under the bus in a heartbeat. Never liked her, wasn't that great, not that talented. And Riley has since continued to support him. But it was mild criticism. He threw him under the bus in a heartbeat. So, I mean, I do think with Donald Trump, loyalty is a one-way street. Then, you know, if you're a Trump supporter, you may not like hearing that, but I think that is a very fair statement. A very fair statement. You might disagree, but it is what it is. Michael writes, Larry, that's exactly what I would have said. A one-way street is completely how I have described it for years. I mean, it is. It is a one-way street. I mean, he demands loyalty to you. He's loyal to you in return as long as it benefits him. That's just the way it is. 253-5959, the Stuttgart Motors text line, 253-5959. We'll get to your calls, questions, and comments here on our program. If you would like to weigh in, we certainly encourage you to do that. Our question of the day, it's this. As the election, an election prediction, will Thomas Massey survive the Trump onslaught and run for re-election in the fall? Will Thomas Massey win the primary and be the Republican nominee in the fall? What do you think? Right now, our listenership says 37% said yes, 63% said no. I don't know what to make of all the scandal of Thomas Massey, to be perfectly honest. Ed Gowron's not been, you know, I mean, he's not made himself available very much. I mean, he skipped, what, 7 or 8 debates? He's held 1 press conference. So he's not presented himself to the media to discuss. Now, people, I know his supporters probably say, well, that's a good thing. The media is the enemy. No. I would think in Kentucky, the media is probably not the enemy necessarily. It's a more of a conservative state, but who knows? 253-5959, the Stuttgart Motors text line. Hey, Larry, this is Charlie. I agree about Trump. It wasn't Kamala, a one-way street. Joe put us here. Joe's put here your only candidate. I think you used Siri there. I'm not sure. I think most politicians are kind of a one-way street. I think most will probably maybe withdraw vocal and visible support for someone if they come out and are critical of them. I don't know that very many will come out and say, I was wrong there, total loser. You know, I don't know. I think Trump is much more vocal and much more visible in his throwing you under the bus than most politicians would be. But I don't know. I think most politicians, you know, will distance themselves from someone they feel like is not being loyal. I'm not sure they would so visibly throw them under the bus the way Donald Trump does. Larry, sorry about the typo. Just think both parties are so divided that it's a vote of for their kind or nothing. Well, I understand that. You could come out and say, "Listen, I disagree." I think Trump, as far as Riley's concerned, could have come up and said, "I respectfully disagree with Riley. Certainly, she has a right to her own opinion. I was not claiming to be Jesus. I thought it was a meme that was intended to be funny or in good fun. I didn't mean to be offend people or to appear sacrilegious. I felt that it was kind of a lighthearted meme and found it entertaining and didn't really think of it as being offensive in any way." Wouldn't that have been a better way to handle it? Larry, Riley, regarding Riley Gaines, this is from Joe. I love Riley, but why chastise the POTUS openly on social media instead of speaking to him in private? Well, because I think that when you are someone, you're a public figure, which Riley is now, when you're a public figure, I think you have to speak honestly, publicly, to maintain some level of credibility. If you only say nice things about him in public and never say anything when he does something that's not good or is not commendable, then how can you argue that you're your own person? You know what I'm saying? I think for Riley Gaines to maintain credibility, she has to be willing to say, "I don't appreciate or agree with what President Trump did here. I agree with him in so many different ways. I don't agree with this." Because if she sits silent and says nothing, doesn't that hurt her credibility? Yeah. Why should we listen to Riley? She would never criticize President Trump publicly. So why should I listen to anything that she would have to say? You see what I'm saying? I think for someone in her position, she has to try to maintain some level of credibility. And the only way you can do that is being willing to disagree occasionally. If you just agree with President Trump at every turn and you never disagree with him, then you'll be viewed as nothing more than just a shill for the president. All right, so we'll take a break. We'll come back and we'll have more for you in a moment. 253-5959, the Stuttgart Motors text line, 253-5959. 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
12: It's Monday, and we've got some big-time heat. Highs topping out around 90 degrees. Lexington's record high is 92. Mostly sunny skies, and yeah, feeling summery out there. We're going to start to cool down and see chances for showers and storms on the rise. Scattered Tuesday, likely Wednesday. Highs in the mid-80s tomorrow, mid-70s by midweek. I'm meteorologist Tom Ackerman with your LAX18 Storm Tracker forecast on Lexington's news, traffic, and weather station, 97.3 FM WVLK.
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0: 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Interactive polls reporting that Polymarket now. The Polymarket is the organization that basically projects the likelihood of a race to flip. Not polling necessarily, but the likelihood. Almost like a betting line, I guess. And they have four states right now that are projected to flip the Democrats. The Senate's very much in doubt. Now, I'd rather lose it in 26 than in 28 so that the Republicans can run on what the Democrats plan to do if they get the White House back in 20. I mean, it doesn't make sense for the Democrats to get rid of the filibuster now because they can't do anything about it now or pack the court now. I mean, they don't want Trump filling those empty seats. So nothing would happen right away. But it would certainly give the Republicans something to campaign on. Let's see here. This is from Joe. Larry, here's the thing. Democrats never take a stand in public against their own unless it's going to cost them something. Why do Republicans feel the need to do the opposite? There was absolutely no peer pressure on Riley to make a public statement unless he was coming from the left or the mainstream media. Here's the thing, though, Joe. I mean, are you suggesting that the Republicans be like and behave just like how you think the Democrats behave? So you want to be like the Democrats, in your view? I mean, if you feel like the Democrats would never apologize, would never criticize publicly, and therefore why should Riley do it? So what you're really saying is you want the Republicans to be just like the Democrats that you don't like. Or maybe, you want to do things a little differently. Joe writes, Larry, we're in a very fragile environment. We need to keep to be as unified as the Democrats, keep the arguments and disagreements behind closed doors and away from the mainstream media. I mean, I understand that, but I mean, I guess if you want to be a lockstep, you know, party member and just be a mindless bot and just go along with everything the president says or everything that the, you know, the opposition leadership says. I mean, if that's what you want to do, I admire people that will push back on their own party. I think that's what's gotten Thomas Massie in trouble. Now, Massie maybe is taking it too far. That's for you to decide by being such a contrarian, forming alliances with people that, you know, the conservatives would find, you know, no common ground with. I mean, I just, so you're saying if a Republican, you have to just suck it up and go along with it? And for the record, Democrats don't call out their own either. I mean, how many Democrats have called out Graham Plattner in Maine, who has a literal tattoo, a Nazi tattoo on his chest? He claimed he didn't know it. I mean, I guess it's possible, but I mean, it's pretty, I mean, I think, should you know the origins of some symbol you get tattooed on your chest? I mean, how stupid do you have to be to do that? That's a pretty cool tattoo. I have no idea what it means. Let's do it. You know, if the Democrats are so concerned about Nazis, you think that they would discourage a Nazi or one of their own candidates with a Nazi tattoo to get out of the race or to condemn it? And I would say he's gotten no pushback, but it's been kind of lukewarm, really. I mean, Senator Chris Van Hollen believed that Graham Plattner deserved a second chance. I mean, the mainstream media was all over Elon Musk gesturing, you know, from his heart out to the crowd, and they froze it and made it look like he was making a Nazi salute. And that was a major story. And now you have a Democratic politician that's got a literal Nazi tattoo on his chest, and you're crickets. It didn't get that much. I mean, I'm not saying he's got none, but I mean, it's kind of died down, hasn't it? 253-5959, the Stuttgart Motors text line, 253-5959. This is from Ron. This is a MAGA attack on Massie. It's purely about disloyalty to Trump, not over policy. The ad that ran a moment ago calling him Trump traitor is evidence of that. Well, I mean, I don't understand. I've heard ads from Donald Trump about Thomas Massie time and time again. I fail to understand. You might say he's disloyal to the Republican Party. I guess maybe one could argue that, you know, that Republicans should all, you know, circle the wagons and think the same way and never break ranks. I mean, I don't know. I necessarily think that way, but I guess one could interpret that if you don't fall in line, you're being disloyal to some degree. I've never understood Trump's claim that Massie's being disloyal to America. That's a pretty significant charge, I think. That's not I disagree with you, or I disagree. You're standing in opposition to Republican policy, but to suggest that Massie's being disloyal to the country, that's not the same as treason. But you're playing footsie with it, right? I mean, isn't a traitor someone that's disloyal to a country? I mean, it's like he's playing footsie with that idea that Massie could be a traitor. I mean, I don't. He's not saying that, but if I were accused of being disloyal to my country, I would take great offense to that. Let's go to Bruce next up. Bruce, welcome. How you doing?
1: This is Earl.
0: Bruce. I'm sorry?
1: Hello, this is Earl.
0: Larry? I'm sorry, I didn't catch the name. Go ahead. What was the name again?
1: Earl.
0: Oh, Earl, I'm sorry. I said Bruce, sir. I apologize. Go ahead.
1: Yeah, Massey's getting his money's worth here. Has he ever been on your show?
0: Thomas Massie, yes, he has. It's been a while, but he has all been right on before.
1: Oh, so he has been around this election cycle. Okay.
0: I've had almost nobody on during this election cycle. In fact, I've not had Daniel Cameron a single time. In fact, at 1:15 will be Andy Barr's only appearance in this election cycle. I've had Sherrilyn Stevenson once, Zach Dembo once, long, long time ago. I've not had many candidates on.
1: On top of that,
0: Thomas Massey's not really, well, we don't really broadcast in his district, so, I mean, I wouldn't have Brett Guthrie on either or Morgan McGarvey on either, though.
1: Yeah, but you're running commercials for him, so I thought maybe he'd been on the show. But let me just
0: I have no control over that. So, I mean, I have nothing to say about that. He's not been on during this election cycle, no.
1: After what happened Saturday, Louisiana has really kicked me in the butt. I can imagine a Republican senator only getting 25% of the vote in the primary. That is a kick in the butt. Every Republican should look at this. This man was fired by his people of his own party. But what I'm going to do tomorrow is I'm not going to vote. For the first time in 47 years of my life, I'm not voting. And the reason why I'm not voting is nobody's working for me anymore. Nobody's fighting for us conservatives out there, other than Donald Trump. I think, for instance, the SAVE Act, to make sure our elections are secure and honest, the Republican leadership will not bring this up for a vote. They won't change the filibuster to make it 51 votes to pass. And they won't fight for me. Why the hell would I fight for them?
0: Well, because I think it's Earl, I 1,000% agree not to get rid of the filibuster. And I think the reason why is because if you get rid of the filibuster, if the Democrats have the slimmest of margins in both the House and Senate and the White House, they will do anything they want to you. And you don't want that to happen.
1: Well, they're doing it no matter what. We agree on that.
0: Well, they have to be able to do it. I mean, first of all, Earl, they have to be able to do it. That's the argument there. Is you have to keep them from being able to do it. You have to win elections to keep them from doing it.
1: Yeah, but there are no Democrats, Larry. These guys are socialists. Look at the leaders of the party. Even the old Democrats are more socialist now than they are Democrats. Look at Bernie Sanders, AOC, and all the other clowns there. This is not the Democratic Party of 5 years ago. These people are flat-out socialists.
0: I agree with you, but Democrats look at the Republican Party and say this is not the Reagan Republican Party anymore. This is not the Bush and McConnell Party. Let me finish.
1: Right.
0: The Democrats will say that this is a far right Republican Party now. This is not. I agree with that, but I mean that's what they would say.
1: What is so far right about Donald Trump?
0: I don't think Donald Trump's that much of a conservative at all. I'm just saying that's the argument they make, that the MAGA wing is taking over the Republican Party.
1: You're right. He's not a conservative, but he's a populist. He does things he thinks are popular that the American people want. But that's not far right.
0: But I think they feel that the far right supports Donald Trump, and that's a big part of his base. I mean, listen, I've said from the very beginning when Donald Trump won in 2016 that the biggest concern I have about Donald Trump was that I wasn't sure about what he actually believed. That populism is a little bit of a concern because that means that he supports things he thinks are popular for the most part. The only two or three topics I felt really confident that he believed in was one is the immigration control. I think he was all about having a strong economy. I would have said that he was absolutely anti-war until about 6 months ago. I think he's a guy that would make deals. I'm not sure really where he stands on a lot of issues. I still don't know where he stands. Truthfully, I think he'd be willing to make a deal on just about anything other than maybe immigration and maybe tariffs.
1: All right, Larry, can I bring up one thing here? My father was an atomic vet. He was testing atomic bombs in the South Pacific when I was a year old, so 65 years ago. Yeah. My father told us exactly how he's going to die. He died about 15 years ago. I will die from cancer from my lower intestines from the atomic bomb testing I went through. Ever seen the movie Godzilla?
0: No.
1: In the movie, they showed an atomic bomb going. He drugged me to that movie. And I asked him, why are we going to see this movie? He says, I want to show you the atomic bomb test that I was involved in. And when it started up, the second ship on the right of the beginning of the movie where it showed the atomic bomb going off. He's in that second ship. Okay. He wanted to see how close he was to the bomb, what it looked like, because he's in the middle of, he's down, he said, I got to the lowest point of the ship, in the middle of the ship, to try to protect myself. He's one of the very last atomic veterans to survive.
0: You know, Earl, I have a friend of mine, her dad was part of the scientists that built the atomic bombs that they dropped on Hiroshima and Nagasaki. And she told me that he and just about everybody that he worked with died of cancer almost in the same window of time.
1: Yeah. But like I said, I don't want to see Iran having an atomic bomb because those SOBs would use it. They would wipe out Israel in a matter of minutes. They have enough material to make, eight or nine bombs right now?
0: One of President Obama's advisors said in 60 Minutes prior to the strikes of Iran, that they had enough enriched uranium to create 9 to 11 nuclear bombs. Now, how potent they would be might be open for debate, but they had the ability to have enough enriched uranium to build a bomb. Between 9 and 11 is what he said.
1: Obama gave them $1.7 billion if they would stop doing it, and they didn't stop, did they?
0: Yeah. Their leadership has been kind of honest about that they've tried to work on the fringes, you know. Here, I have smart people, and I appreciate it. Or I got to get to a break. I have smart people that have told me that one, they wholeheartedly believe that Iran was still pursuing the nuclear bombs, and I have smart people to tell me that Iran was by and large abiding by the nuclear agreement signed with the Obama administration. All right, appreciate it. Thank you, Earl. 253-5959, the Stuttgart Motors text line, 253-5959. We'll get to your calls, questions, and comments here on our program. 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All right, let's take a look at your 3-day forecast. 3-day forecast, partly sunny in 90, a low of 71. Tomorrow, partly sunny 86. On Wednesday, a chance of storms and 73 for a high. In Lexington right now, sunny in 87 at your official weather station, 97.3 FM.
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14: Getting your heart broken can be really rough. It'll happen to most of us at some point in our lives. It's not just an emotional experience, it's a physical one too. Often described as getting the wind knocked out of you, a knot in your stomach, trouble sleeping. I recently spoke about this with Dr. Yoram Yovel, a psychiatrist and neuroscientist. He was on my podcast, Chasing Life. Now, he told me heartbreak doesn't have to last forever. And while your inclination might be to withdraw, isolate, and shut down, it's often the opposite of what supports healing. One of the things that helps us the most is reconnecting to other people you love. And the reverse is also true, he said. If someone you care about is struggling, don't give up on them. You hold the power to comfort loved ones that are in deep physical or emotional distress. I'm Dr. Sanjay Gupta, helping you live a better life.

0: 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Joe writes there, I guess the problem that I have with it is the mainstream media forces Republicans to make these kinds of proclamations against their own, but they never pressure Democrats to say a peep. I mean, I think that's a fair statement. Democrats very rarely get the same level of intense scrutiny on some of these fronts as Republicans do. I mean, if anybody on the conservative side at all steps out of line, Republicans are demanding to condemn it and rarely do. I mean, can you imagine if the Republicans still had an active candidate who got a Nazi tattoo? I mean, it would never fade from the headlines. Let's see here. We'll get to your calls, questions, and comments. Dave writes, what is going on with law enforcement? The Guthrie case has been mishandled. Law enforcement finds a gun in Mangione's backpack at the police department. Murdoch is getting a new trial because of missteps. The London, Kentucky police go to the wrong address and kill a man. Breonna Taylor disaster. We're supposed to feel safe. I mean, I think it's true. I think that although the laws, and I'm not saying they shouldn't, but although the laws by and large are there to protect the accused, I think police officers and law enforcement have to almost be perfect. Any error will be maximized and used against the case, against the defendant to discredit it. As far as the Nancy Guthrie case is, I don't think they have anything to go on. I think whoever did it's gotten away with it. I don't think we'll ever know unless something happens accidentally down the road. But I don't know that you'll ever have that case solved. I think what's kind of interesting too is the gun that Mangione used was created with a 3D printer. I mean, that's kind of scary stuff. I mean, what about, do you think blueprints for a 3D printer, should they have restrictions on them? Should you have to access the blueprints for a 3D printer? The blueprints for a gun to be made by a 3D printer, should you have to do a background check the same way you would be if you're buying a gun? I think one could argue that, don't you think? I mean, if I have to go through a background check to buy a gun, shouldn't I have to also have a background check to download the blueprint to print out a gun from a 3D printer? I think so. I mean, you're affected when you are downloading the blueprint of a 3D gun. I mean, how's that fundamentally any different than going into a store and buying a gun? You're buying a gun, or you're buying a blueprint to make a gun. I mean, I don't see there's being a huge fundamental difference. I'm curious about you Second Amendment supporters. I mean, do you have objections to having a background check required to be able to download a blueprint? Of course, you probably get one on the dark web. I wouldn't even know how to even get on the dark web, to be perfectly honest. I mean, so I understand that. Easier said than done. But I mean, I think 3D guns made on 3D printers probably are not very durable and probably would break pretty easily. Or maybe they wouldn't. I don't know. I don't know that much about them, really. Let's see here. Other text messages before we get to the top of the hour. Larry, no, not supporting Dems on this. I am a registered Republican, tired of the Trump childish vendetta tirades. I'm asking in reference to the Massey race. The Dems don't seem to have a purity test for about much of anything. I do think Joe's right, and I think Carol's right here, too. I do believe that the Democrats are more lockstep, and they circle the wagons better than the Republicans do. I think that's true. I wish both sides would be willing to call out people on their side. One of the biggest reasons why I never endorse candidates is because I don't want my name attached to anybody that I don't know really, really well. The only candidate I would ever endorse, two of them, is my wife or my daughter, if they were ever in for office. That's the only two I would ever endorse because I know them. All right. We are wrapping up our number. Where Jeff Drummond asked the question, what if these guns also fire 3D ammo? I mean, I have no idea. Maybe. I mean, I don't know. I mean, how do you, I guess if you can create 3D guns, why can't you create 3D ammo, right? We'll take a break. We'll come back. We have Congressman Andy Barr talking about his campaign coming up in about 15 minutes from now here on Larry Glover Live here on 97.3 FM WVLK.
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2: WVLK, the president could face a new legal fight on Lisa Brady, Fox News, as the Justice Department announces a compensation fund for people claiming political prosecutions.
3: President Trump and members of his family agreed to drop a lawsuit against the IRS in exchange for the Justice Department creating a $1.7 billion anti-weaponization fund. Acting Attorney General Todd Blanche says the fund sets up a lawful process for victims of lawfare and weaponization. Government watchdogs and Democrats say the fund has little oversight and will benefit friends of the president with meritless claims. The lawsuit against the IRS was filed in response to the leak of tax records by an agency contractor.
2: Fox's Jared Halpern at the White House. Former South Carolina attorney Alec Murdoch is now suing former court clerk Becky Hill, accusing her of tampering with the jury at his murder trial. Last week, the state Supreme Court tossed out the convictions for killing his wife and son, largely over Hill's role. The state does plan to retry Murdoch. A key ruling in the state case against Luigi Mangione, who's accused of killing healthcare executive Brian Thompson in New York City and was arrested days later in Pennsylvania. The judge granting a defense motion to suppress evidence, but not all of it.
4: Mangione was nabbed as he was sitting at the McDonald's, and police officer Christy Wasser looked through his backpack. She found a bullet magazine wrapped in wet underwear and other items. She then took that backpack to the police station, where she found the gun police said was used to kill Thompson. Judge Carroll ruled the search at McDonald's was not legal, and what was found there will not be allowed at the trial. Caro, though, is allowing what Wasser found in the backpack at the police station. That includes the 9mm gun, silencer, and notebook. Prosecutors call his manifesto, but lawyers say is a diary.
2: Fox's Eric Shawn. Mangione also faces a federal trial, with the New York State trial tentatively set to begin first in September. 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
6: How did I lose weight? And I did. 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She's

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1: It's Monday, and we've got some big-time heat, highs topping out around 90 degrees. Lexington's record high is 92, mostly sunny skies, and yeah, feeling summery out there. We're going to start to cool down and see chances for showers and storms on the rise. Scattered Tuesday, likely Wednesday, highs in the mid-80s tomorrow, mid-70s by midweek. I'm meteorologist Tom Ackerman with your LEX 18 Storm Tracker forecast on Lexington's news, traffic, and weather station, 97.3 FM WVLK.

WVLK. Okay, we'll get to your calls, questions, and comments. We will talk with you for another 2 hours or so. We got a couple of guests coming up. One here in about 10 minutes from now. Congressman Andy Barr will be here to do this with us and talk to us about his campaign. Election Day here in Kentucky. The primary is tomorrow. And we'll talk with Congressman Barr about his race to become the Republican nominee for Senate here in Kentucky. So, and then we'll talk with Jeff Drummond at 2:35, get an update on Kentucky basketball. A couple of top recruits out there that are testing the NBA waters that seem to be... Could Mark Pope, at the very end, make a huge splash and get two big fish and change the narrative completely? Will it be Tunde Essefor? Essefor from Baylor. What about Milam Manchilovic from Iowa State? Both seem to like Kentucky pretty well. In fact, Manchilovic talked about how he really liked Pope. He loved the style. Thinks it'd be a great Kentucky, be a great fit for him. Should he come back? Now, he might not come back. Essefor might not come back either, for that matter, but they seem to really like Kentucky. We'll talk with Jeff Drummond about that. I think to this point, the portal season, I think, is kind of a mixed bag. But if you pulled in a couple of these, the Graves kid from Santa Clara, if you got one or two of those guys here at the very end, I think it changes everything for Kentucky. Kentucky may be one of the few teams that's got any money left to spend on these guys. So, who knows? Maybe they'll get into the finish line and have one of the best classes if they can land with a couple of these guys. I mean, admittedly, I get why people are skeptical that'll happen. You never know. 253-5959, the Stuttgart Motors text line, 253-5959. We'll get to calls, questions, and comments. Daniel from Twitter writes, Larry, I've never heard of a case of a 3D printed gun. Sure, you could print the polymer frame, but you'd still have to buy a slide, a barrel, all the moving internals, which are steel components. There would be records of those purchases. People tell me, though, that you can 3D guns can now make metal products too. By the way, it isn't just some kind of polymer or composite materials. I don't know. I mean, I don't have a 3D printer, and I mean, I know Bryson DeChambeau is making his own golf clubs with a 3D printer at home. I mean, we may be a generation away from being able to make anything we want at home. Yeah, we think we need some new pots and pans. Well, it's download the blueprint. We'll make some, you know. Maybe that's what it'll be. 253-5959. And so I look forward to talking to Jeff about the basketball recruiting, because I saw the interview.

0: Well, I think it was Ben Roberts did with Milan Momcilovic, the Iowa State guy. Big guy, can really shoot from the perimeter, and he seemed to be a big fan of Mark Pope. He said we played him because I could tell. I mean, he just didn't have the right kind of players to run his system. He likes to coach, and I'm the right kind of player to be in the system. I think the system would be a great fit for me. Now, I don't know if he's coming back or not. Gray's probably is not. He's being projected as being even a potential lottery pick. So it seems pretty unlikely he's coming back. But Momcilovic, maybe he will. Can you imagine if they got two of like the top five guys under the window at the very end? How that would change the narrative completely. Pretty amazing stuff. All right. Coming up, we got Jeff Drummond coming up. Jeff's typically at 2:05. It's going to be 2:35 today. So it'll be 2:35 today. And he'll be the second of two guests. Our first guest will be Congressman Andy Barr. Folks, let me tell you about our friends at the University Club of Kentucky, the Golf Club of Widows Watch, and the Peninsula. Four of the nicest golf courses in the area. I love playing golf out there because the U Club, Widows Watch, and Peninsula are just fun courses. At the U Club, you get two golf courses to choose from. And on the Widows Watch side, very, very special to me personally. I got a hole in one there way back in the day. It's hard to believe it's been 26 years since it's happened, but seems like yesterday. Antonio Farrell and I were out there playing golf, and a magical moment happened for me. And I think Antonio was more excited about it than I was, which I was kind of in shock, actually. And of course, the Peninsula, which is, I think, is the most underrated links style course in Central Kentucky. I think they're all four just fantastic golf courses, and you can play all four and have a great time, no doubt about that. They're just really, really fun golf courses to choose from, and I encourage you to check them out. 381-8585, 381-8585. Talk to our friend Phoenix at U Club. He can explain how the course, how you get on the courses, how the Players Plus card works, get you a tee time, and get you off and playing great golf courses, great golf rather, on four great golf courses here in Central Kentucky, the U Club, Widows Watch, and Peninsula. Call them 381-8585, and please tell them that you heard us talking about them right here on Larry Glover Live. All right, we're going to take a break. We're going to get our first break out of the way because we have Congressman Barr coming up at 1:15. Kind of an odd time to start an interview, but it's all I could work out. So we'll take a break. We'll come back, and we'll talk with Congressman Andy Barr after the break here on Larry Glover Live here on 97.3 FM WVLK. Let's take a look at your three-day forecast. Today we'll have partly sunny skies and 90 degrees, a low of 71. Tomorrow, partly sunny and 86. And then on Wednesday, showers and thunderstorms possible, high of 73. In Lexington right now, sunny skies and 88 at your official weather station, 97.3 FM WVLK.
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4: How did I lose weight? 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Lean, right here. I did. I love this stuff. 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True story, I never minded being 2:35, but you know what minded? 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
0: 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Joe writes, Larry, case in point, Andy Barr probably made public denouncements around January 6th because the mainstream media and Democrats demanded it, but I bet he wishes he could take it back during the election cycle. What did virtue signaling for the Democrats and mainstream media? Was he virtually signaling, or maybe he just agreed with it, though? I mean, when you say he's virtue signaling, you're suggesting he didn't mean it. He seems to be in a pretty good spot right now. I don't know. I mean, why would he regret it? I mean, it's not like it's costing him an election, right? I mean, I want a politician to say what he feels and what he means. I don't want a politician just to be a mouthpiece of your party. Again, you're making an awfully big assumption that he only did it because he was virtue signaling and he didn't really believe that January 6th was a bad day. Andy Barr's going to be with us at 1:35. Now, it's gotten pushed back a little bit, I think. I mean, I'm getting constant communication from his team, so it's feels like it's fluid at some point. Larry, maybe this is from Daryl. Maybe we can 3D print some basketball players for Kentucky. Wouldn't that be nice? My skills could live on forever then. Wouldn't that be nice? Larry, people don't have confidence in Mark Pope to get the job done. He sold for 14 on those big recruits. I have no idea what that even means. No idea what that even means, to be perfectly honest. Let's see here. Randy writes, Larry, over the last 30 years, which party has moved further from the center? Well, as Eddie Vedder once sang, and elderly women behind the counter, I've changed by not changing at all. I do think the center's moving away. I think the left is moving away from the center, and I think the center's chasing it, to be perfectly honest. I think it's probably the best way of saying it. But I mean, but people are fine of saying, well, the Republican Party hasn't changed at all, but do you want to evolve as a party or do you always want to be the same across the board? I'm not passing judgment, I'm just asking a question. Do you believe parties should evolve? Do you believe parties should evolve or do you believe that they are who they are and their positions are classic and timeless and can stand the test of time? What do you think? Has the Republican Party changed by not changing at all? Larry, what I meant to say is he's had 14 recruits on campus last year. He's gotten zero of them. He's gotten some of them. He's got Zoom Diallo and Alex Wilkins. He just hasn't gotten, he's missed on a bunch of them, though. But he's asked, I mean, by all accounts, Alex Wilkins is viewed as being a potentially really, really good player. I mean, Kentucky's gotten some good players. It isn't like they've swung and missed on everybody. They've swung and missed on a lot. I think that's true. But they've gotten some good players. But do they have enough of them? I think that's the concern. They don't have enough of them. And do the players they have, are the ability to shoot the way Kentucky needs them to shoot? Even if the kid from Baylor, Yesufo, I mean, he's a 29% he's only a 29% three-point shooter, so I'm not sure that he's averaged like 17.5 points a game. I'm not sure that's a great fit for Kentucky, though. We'll see. Larry, because his election cycle, he has run away from it. Well, I mean, maybe because he's run away from it because he feels like that he has to. I mean, you're assuming. Listen, politicians will oftentimes lean into or step away from a particular position if it hurts or helps our chances of winning. That's not just Republicans. Democrats do that too. I believe that Andy Barr in that moment probably did feel like that January 6th was a bad day. He might even still have some, he'd still have some concerns about that. But he also understands, as almost every Republican understands in this race, is you have to be fairly supportive of Donald Trump to have a really good chance of winning. And Thomas Massie may learn that firsthand. Larry, whoever wins Fayette, Madison so goes to 6th district. I think that's probably true. I mean, for you Democrats out there, who do you think wins on your side in the 6th district? It feels like Zach Dembo is building momentum. He's gotten some pretty sizable endorsements. I mean, Jim Gray's a prom. I mean, he's a very popular guy in the city. Him endorsing Dembo instead of Stevenson, I mean, I think that could have some influence, no? Michael writes, Larry, Southland Christian Church used to have a slogan, geared to the times, but anchored to the rock. Great mindset for the GOP. Let's see here. Larry, I would argue the opposite. Both parties are seeking the lowest common denominator. They're both doing the opposite of evolving. Well, I'm not sure I agree with that necessarily. I think the left is definitely moving further away from the center than the Republican Party is. The problem for the Republican Party, I think, is the leader of their party right now is not really a conservative. I mean, I don't know that I think Donald Trump is particularly a conservative guy. If you go back and look historically at what, you know, the kinds of policies he supports, they're kind of Democratic light by today's standards. I mean, I was talking to Dr. Voss about this last week, and Dr. Voss talked about how he didn't think Trump was particularly conservative. I don't. 253-5959, the Stuttgart Motors text line, 253-5959. We'll get to your calls, questions, and comments here on our program if you'd like to weigh in. Paul McCartney was on Saturday Night Live this past week, and he said there's one song that unites the political divide. What song do you think that is? That unites... that unites the political divide. I'll give you a hint. It's a Beatles song. He says, you know, suddenly this room has forgotten all of that. It's not, you know, going to argue with each other. They're just going to sing together. So those kinds of things, I think, are valuable. McCartney says he's proud of the impact his music has on people. During an appearance on the latest episode of the Rest is Entertainment podcast, the Beatles legend reflected on the valuable way classic songs can bring together people with differing political views. Particularly these days, you do something like, and you see the whole audience singing together. I mean, in Trump's America, the Republicans and Democrats are all at each other's throats. When we do that song, they're not. They're all loving it. It's like, wow, that's pretty amazing. What song is he talking about? Just curious, anybody knows what song Paul, just a guess. The song was Hey Jude. He says Hey Jude is a unifying song. Hey Jude is basically like trying to calm down a little boy because mom and dad are yelling. That's basically what it is. It's basically about trying to calm down the divide. What do you think about Zora Mamdani? Ronald Reagan famously said the 9 most terrifying words in the English language were, "I'm from the government, I'm here to help." It's a good quote, but I disagree. We're going to use the power of government to lower prices. Here's the thing. It's not good for the government to be competing against the private enterprise, because the private enterprise has rules they have to abide by, and government-subsidized businesses don't. For instance, here's what I envision happening at this government store that Zora Mamdani is really pushing on New York City. I believe that he very likely will lower, costs will be lower than anywhere else in the city, and that stores will lose money, and it will be offset by subsidies. Taxpayers will pick up the tab on and cover the loss. Meaning, if it takes, $1 million to run a store, that's the break even. I'm just using hypothetically speaking. $1 million is the break even mark. The break even mark. For surviving. Being solvent. So private enterprises will have to make more money than $1 million. I could see the stores in New York City losing money, but having the difference made up by the taxpayer dollars. I mean, I think that's a foregone conclusion. That's what's going to happen here. I just don't think. I think Mamdani will have prices in that store so low that all the people will shop there, and the city of New York City will pick up the tab and make up the difference. You know, if it costs $1 to make bread, he'll sell it for 90 cents, and the taxpayers of New York will pay the other dime. Private enterprises won't be able to compete with the prices. And he'll claim it's a smashing success. That's what I think. Pete wrote, is the song "We All Live in a Yellow Submarine." Joe said, "Let It Be." Hey Jude. I do think music is a lot of music. Some music is just inherently political, though. Some of it's inherently political. So 253-595-9 the Stuttgart Motors text line 253-595-9. We'll get to your calls, questions, and comments. Something I want to talk about a little bit. At the first part of hour three, I think this is an interesting topic about the ideology and the viability of universities. A lot of schools are losing money. Prominent schools. University of Kentucky's got issues. That's why I remember the whole Mitch Barnhart sweetheart deal was getting all kinds of pushback because of cutbacks and people being laid off at the University of Kentucky. University of North Carolina, Chapel Hill, cutting spending by $89 million over 3 years. Duke let 600 employees go in a $350 million budget cut. Clemson is $1.5 billion in debt. Syracuse is closing or pausing 93 programs. Indiana Public College has announced a plan to eliminate or merge 580 programs statewide. Are we getting dangerously close to a point where colleges and the ability to provide a college education may not be there anymore? I think there's a lot of its expenses. I think a lot of people are looking for other ways to make a living after their high school days. I think there's a couple of different issues in play here. I think one is the cost. I do believe these schools are pricing themselves out of business. I think they've been living high on the hog, as my grandfather would say. They've been living high on the hog and building all of these enormous academic edifices, and now they got to pay for them, and they're struggling to do it. I think also to the ideological bent of universities is becoming increasingly alarming. I'll tell you about a statistic about the trends. I mean, if you think you know the trends, it's worse than you think it is. 253-5959, the Stuttgart Motors at text line 253-5959. We'll get to your calls, questions, and comments here on the program. 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All right, we'll take a break. We'll come back and we'll have more for you in a moment here on Lyric Lover Live on 97.3 FM WVLK.
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11: It's Monday, and we've got some big-time heat. Highs topping at around 90 degrees. Lexington's record high is 92. Mostly sunny skies, and yeah, feeling summery out there. We're going to start to cool down and see chances for showers and storms on the rise. Scattered Tuesday, likely Wednesday. Highs in the mid-80s tomorrow, mid-70s by midweek. I'm meteorologist Tom Ackerman with your LEX18 Storm Tracker forecast on Lexington's News Traffic and Weather Station, 97.3 FM WVLK.
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17: Getting your heart broken can be really rough. It'll happen to most of us at some point in our lives. It's not just an emotional experience, it's a physical one too. Often described as getting the wind knocked out of you, a knot in your stomach, trouble sleeping. I recently spoke about this with Dr. Yoram Yovel, a psychiatrist and neuroscientist. He was on my podcast, Chasing Life. Now, he told me heartbreak doesn't have to last forever. And while your inclination might be to withdraw, isolate, and shut down, it's often the opposite of what supports healing. One of the things that helps us the most is reconnecting to other people you love. And the reverse is also true, he said. If someone you care about is struggling, don't give up on them. You hold the power to comfort loved ones that are in deep physical or emotional distress. I'm Dr. Sanjay Gupta, helping you live a better life.
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0: questions and comments here on the program. I'm going to have to wait until yourself. Jeff Drummond coming up next hour to talk a little Kentucky basketball recruiting, and we'll talk with Jeff about the Cats. Could they be making a late push for some big fish in the portal? A couple of guys, in fact, two or three of the best players in the portal are also in the draft, too, and they're the ones that are kind of the remaining holdouts. They might stay in the draft. They might. They might come back to college. But Kentucky seems positioned pretty good with them. At least, again, they've been positioned with good players pretty well in the past and didn't close the deal. The one that seems to be the most hopeful, should he come back, is Milan Muncilovic. I mean, he was very open to Ben Roberts of the Herald Leader about how he thought Kentucky was a great fit for him, and his game is perfect for what Mark Pope wants to do. So it looks like you know, we'll see what happens, but we'll talk with Jeff about that. But they might all stall in the standard draft; they might not come back. But if they come back, I think maybe Kentucky's got a pretty good chance of that. 253-595. Then we should have Congressman Andy Barr here in just a moment, and we'll. He's hitting the round, so we have a very, very small window of time with him today. So, and we welcome to the program Congressman Andy Barr. He may go by a different title here in a few months, but first things first, you have to get through the primary, Congressman. It's been a tough battle between you and Daniel Cameron and Nate Morse for a period of time as well. And I think it's fair to say the endorsement of Donald Trump has played a large role in this race.
1: Well, it has. It's a game changer in so many ways, Larry. But I think it's indicative of the president seeing what the people of Kentucky are seeing. And that is that we're the hardest working campaign. We've been with the president all the way. We love Kentucky. We're ready on day one. And as the president said in his own words, I'm a proven winner. We flipped a swing district in Congress from Democrat to Republican, and we've held it ever since. I'm battle tested. I'm ready to go on day one, and we're getting a fabulous reception all across Kentucky in these last few days of this this winning campaign.
0: Talk to me a little bit about how it all kind of went down, because all the conversation was is that Trump's likely going to stay out of it until the general, because you know he has obviously a good relationship with you, and he's endorsed Daniel in the past, and Don Jr. I guess had a good relationship with Nate Morris, and I think people kind of felt like that the president might stay out of this race, and then all of a sudden it came together very, very quickly. You got the endorsement. Nate Morris drops out, and he endorses you as well. Can you shed some light on how all that went down?
1: Yes. I mean, so I've been in communication with the president since before I even declared my candidacy. And, you know, I checked in with him before I announced my candidacy. Of course, you know, I've known the president since 2017. We worked together very closely during the first term. He asked me to serve as his chairman in Kentucky before the 2024 election. And he had very positive things to say about my candidacy before I announced. So, it was a matter of him just, you know, taking his time, watching the race unfold. Of course, he had endorsed Daniel Cameron in a campaign in which Daniel lost the election. And then, of course, the vice president knew Nate Morris very well. So he wanted to kind of see how things played out. But you know, campaigns are about a job interview. And the people of Kentucky have seen over the past, you know, 14 to 15 months, my work ethic, my perseverance. They've learned more about my record of experience and advocacy for the people of Central Kentucky. They've seen me fight for this president and this America First agenda. And as they did, and as they got to know me better, of course, I surged in the polls. And we had three consecutive polls prior to the president's endorsement that showed me surging ahead into first place, ahead of Mr. Cameron and well ahead of Mr. Morris. And the president saw that and saw that we were building a winning campaign. And then, you know, I think the president also recognizes, just as we all do, what is at stake in this midterm election. I mean, this is literally a question of whether the country continues to advance the cause of freedom, like we've done for the last 250 years, or whether we lurch towards socialism. And the stakes could not be higher. And the president endorsed me because, as he said in his own words, I've been with him all the way, but also because I'm a proven winner and we have to win this election.
0: Andy, give me a couple of policy ideas that you'd like to pursue should you get elected a senator.
1: Well, I think number one, look, the people of Kentucky, I've spent the final day of the campaign in eastern Kentucky. That's by design. The 5th Congressional District, the mountains of Appalachia, coal country. And the reason I've done so is because, first of all, I have a heart for the struggles of eastern Kentucky, the aftermath of the war on coal. In fact, I ran for Congress because I was so upset with Barack Obama's war on coal. Liberals in Lexington, my opponent, my Democratic opponent, they really actually made fun of me because they said, you know, you're running in bourbon and horse country, UK and Toyota. This is not coal country. But my view is united we stand, divided we fall. That's our motto. Our energy sector has given us a competitive advantage in Kentucky for a century. And we have made a terrible strategic error in this country by prematurely retiring coal-fired power plants, precisely at a time when energy demands are skyrocketing in this country because of the technologies of the future. I want to attract to Kentucky defense industrial based manufacturers, technologies of the future, including artificial intelligence, quantum computing, digital assets, all of these manufacturers, advanced manufacturers, AI firms, digital assets. All of this requires massive amounts of electricity. And guess what Kentucky can provide? We still sit on an ocean of coal. We have natural gas infrastructure. We have untapped hydro potential with more navigable waterways than any other state in the union outside of Alaska. And in the far west part of Kentucky, we have a huge investment from the Department of Energy in nuclear fuel. We can be an energy juggernaut again in this country. Kentucky can. And we literally can power these technologies of the future that are essential for our national security and our strategic competition with China. So that's my vision for the state. That's what I want to accomplish for Kentucky.
0: Andy, I know you're really short on time, and you're hitting a lot of different hits. I know you'll be voting tomorrow. Did you vote early? Did you vote early? Are you voting tomorrow?
1: I did not vote early. I appreciate all of those who have, but I'm going to be voting tomorrow on Election Day with my wife. My kids are not of age to vote yet, so they'll be in school. But we will be voting tomorrow, and I'm so excited. And I'll tell you what, this has been the most rewarding experience to get all across the state. Of course, my district, but beyond the boundaries of my district, east, north, south, south central, far west, to get to meet the people of Kentucky. They are hardworking, good, solid people, rock solid people who want a better, brighter, more prosperous future for them, for themselves, for their kids, for their grandkids. They deserve battle-tested, proven leadership that can deliver for them. Someone who, yes, has the endorsement of the president, but also has a vision for Kentucky and can deliver on day one and make sure that we win with the stakes as high as they are.
0: Congressman, appreciate your time. Thank you. Best of luck tomorrow.
1: Thank you so much, Larry.
0: All right. Thank you. That's Congressman Andy Barr. He is running for the Republican nomination to be the next U.S. Senator to replace retiring Senator Mitch McConnell. It figures to be essentially a two-man race, if that, really. The more recent polling shows Barr pulling away to a comfortable, substantial advantage. We'll see if that turns out to be true or not. But as of right now, it figures to be either Congressman Barr or former Attorney General Daniel Cameron. 253-5959, the Stuttgart Motors text line, 253-5959. Larry, another thing that people seem to forget is that capitalism tends not to be very wasteful. For example, if a gallon of milk costs me 50 cents, I might buy extra milk even just in case, whereas if it costs $4 for the same gallon of milk, I might think harder about whether I really need it or not. The end result is that socialism becomes less green than capitalism. That's why the environmentalists get excited when gas prices go up, because they know it means people will use less. You get the same party that seems unable to understand that logic applies that to groceries. I think they'll price groceries less than market value to get people to buy groceries cheaper. It'll be benefiting the people. And then rather than lose money, then New York City will simply just subsidize these public grocery stores to keep them afloat, allowing them to sell it for less than they need to stay afloat on their own. Again, I talked about that. You know, if the break-even point on a gallon of milk is $1.50, obviously private enterprise will have to sell it for $2 to make any profit, and the New York City store will sell it for probably like $1.40 and take the loss and just have what they're losing made up by the taxpayers. I'll be shocked if that doesn't happen. And so we'll see. 253-5959, the Stuttgart Motors text line, 253-5959. We'll get to your calls, questions, and comments here on our program. If you'd like to weigh in, feel free to do so. And we got Jeff Drummond coming up here in just a little bit. And I certainly look forward to talking with him about some Kentucky basketball. It's been a while since we've talked with Jeff. We kind of missed each other back and forth a little bit. Hey, folks, if your job situation's changing because of layoffs or restructuring, you may have to make some important financial decisions. 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Let's take a look at your three-day forecast. Three-day forecast looks like this. Sunshine, 90 degrees for a high, low of 71. Tomorrow, sunny, 86. And then on Wednesday, chance of thunderstorms in the afternoon, high of 73. In Lexington right now, sunny, 89 at your official weather station, 97.3 FM.
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8: We are finally starting to learn more things we can do to keep our brains sharp as we age. A lot of people think crossword puzzles or Sudoku might do the trick, but the science doesn't really bear that out. What one recent study found, though, was that a certain type of brain training seems to have a significant impact on cognition as we get older. It wasn't memory or even problem-solving tasks that moved the needle. It was an interactive computerized game that tested the ability to recognize two separate images in faster and faster sequences. It's what we call a task of divided attention, in which you don't have a conscious strategy on how to improve. That's according to the study's lead author. You're just trying to do the best you can to figure out how to divide your attention. Now, the game in this study was called Double Decision. If you want to find it and try it out yourself. I'm Dr. Sanjay Gupta, helping you live a better life.
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0: VLK, we'll get to your calls, questions, and comments here on our program. If you'd like to weigh in, feel free to do so. Let's go to Mike next up. Mike, welcome. How you doing?
1: Doing fine, Larry. I just had a question for you. You talked about in the first hour that people could make 3D printers of guns and perhaps even bullets on a 3D printer. But it's my understanding that 3D printers are extremely expensive. How would they get access to a 3D printer to do the nefarious deeds they wanted to do?
0: Well, they are. I mean, you can get some, obviously some, I guess run-of-the-mill, I say run-of-the-mill 3D printers that can maybe print like a Christmas ornament or something like that. But the kind of 3D printer that you could use that could, in theory, make a gun or a golf club or something like that are very expensive. That's a good question. I mean, where would Luigi Mangione had access to a 3D printer that could have printed a 3D gun? I don't know the answer to that. I wouldn't even know where to begin to buy a 3D printer like that or even how to start, frankly. But to your point, it would be very, very expensive, and I have no answer, Mike, as to where you would get access to the kind of printer that could do that for you.
1: Yeah, I just feel like that it would be out of the reach of somebody of a ordinary level to be able to access technology of that complexity without, I don't know, bankrupting themselves.
0: Did we lose Mike there? I think we may have lost Mike there.
1: I'm still here.
0: Mike, I'm sure. Okay, I thought I lost you there. Go ahead, Mike.
1: No,
0: maybe restate that question again, because I thought I lost you there for a second.
1: Okay, let me try and phrase it as succinctly as I can. How would somebody of ordinary means, even if they were, I guess you would say, obsessed or just insane, be able to afford to use technology that advanced?
0: I don't know, Mike, to be perfect. I just don't know. I mean, of course, again, Luigi was a younger guy. Maybe he went to a prominent school. Maybe he had some class, in school that dealt with 3D printers and their capabilities. I mean, keep in mind, you're talking to someone who's 59. I've been in college in 36 years. A lot's happened in the last 30 years, and I'm not exposed to that kind of technology. So I don't know, but someone that is exposed to that kind of technology, maybe it's more accessible than you think.
1: Wow. That's pretty hard to believe, because I know when I was in college, which was much younger than you were, we used punch cards.
0: Hey, Mike, Mike, real quick. One of our buy a printer capable of printing a gun for under $500.
1: Wow. That's unbelievable.
0: That is, I'm surprised it's that they're that cheap, to be perfectly honest. I really am. I mean, I would have expected it to be in the thousands. You can barely buy a
1: print shop and pay that.
0: Think about trying to buy a printer for just the office. I bought one for my father-in-law before he passed away, for his office, and it was like $200
1: easily. I just can't believe that it's so inexpensive to buy something they can end somebody's life for such a little price.
0: Yeah, it is. I mean, the materials to use to print it to. I mean, I don't know. I remember one time I had to get a crown put on my tooth, and Dr. Forbes made the tooth right there in his office for me, and I think it was, I think essentially it was a 3D printer, to be honest with you. They took they used lasers and a mold and basically created a 3D tooth that matched the tooth that was once in my mouth. And so, I don't know. What's that again?
1: I said, I guess we're all cyborgs. We all have some mechanical parts in us that, even though we're flesh and bone, we also have mechanical parts in us that do mimic the natural part of us, and just have to learn to deal with it.
0: One of our listeners also writes, Larry, nope, he's wrong. My kids got a 3D printer that they bought $500-ish, and they can print the lowers of a Glock no problem. I don't know what that means, the lowers of a Glock. But for the gun to be entirely usable, I would think that it would need to be able to print it in its entirety, though.
1: Wow. Larry, thanks. You've given me a lot to think about.
0: Well, I don't know about that, but I appreciate the call, Mike. Thank you. Scott writes, Larry, 3D printers are not an unreachable technology. They exist less than a house payment. They even have metal 3D printers today that you wouldn't even have to take out a loan for. Wow. That's amazing. It really is amazing. 253-5959, the Stuttgart Motors text line, 253-5959. Get to more of your calls, questions, and comments. Jeff Drummond coming up today at 2:35. So we'll have open topic in the first half of hour three. And if you'd like to weigh in or have a conversation, feel free to do so. Also, we'll get into a little bit about the college ideology, how disproportionate it is. We'll do that coming up at the top of hour number three as well. And here on the Monday edition of our program, 253-5959, the Stuttgart Motors text line, 253-5959. We'll get to all your calls, questions, and comments here on our program. And if you'd like to weigh in, feel free to do so. Larry, the uppers make it go boom. You can make a plastic upper. Might only go boom a couple of times, but you can do it. So basically what you're saying is you can create a gun. The lower part is more substantial and better made. The upper part would almost be like disposable, for instance, because it would break in an effort. How much danger is there for the one that's using the gun, the cheaply made 3D gun? How dangerous is it to the person that's firing the gun? That's what I don't know. He goes on to write, Taylor, the lowers are just actually the grip and the trigger. So basically, the uppers would be like the pen and a hammer, I guess, lack of a better phrase. And they probably would break because it's the part that's actually firing the gun, right? All right, 253-5959, the Stuttgart Motors text line, 253-5959. One more hour to go, and if you'd like to ask a question or make a comment, a couple of listeners are mad at me about the Andy Barr interview. So if you want to weigh in, feel free to do so. I'll be happy to take your calls and questions about it. All right, we'll take a break. We'll come back with more in a moment here on Lyric Lover Live on 97.3 FM WVOK.
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7: Elon Musk loses in court. I'm Lisa Brady. A jury in California just siding with OpenAI in a court fight with Musk, who accused CEO Sam Altman of straying from the initial charitable mission of the company when Musk was a co-founder and investor. The jury finding Altman not liable on a technicality that Musk waited too long to sue.
8: So this all breaks down into what Musk says he wasn't aware of, that OpenAI says he did know. The whole point of this trial is that Musk says he did not know that OpenAI would go from a nonprofit to a for-profit company. And we know in Altman's testimony, which was probably the biggest name to happen just last week, he talked about meetings that happened at Tesla's headquarters where Musk fully knew that they wanted to go for profit. They said that they showed him term sheets and he had no objections. So it's these details that are playing into, well, when did these things happen and does he have the right to sue?
7: Fox Business's Kelly Saberi. Again, the jury just finding Musk no longer had that right. Also just in, a defense team plays offense. Attorneys for former South Carolina attorney Alec Murdoch are now suing former court clerk Becky Hill, accusing her of tampering with the jury days after Murdoch's murder convictions and the killings of his wife and son were tossed out by the state Supreme Court.
9: With the South Carolina Supreme Court's ruling, it has been adjudged as a matter of state law that she deprived Alec of his constitutional rights, deprived him of a right to a fair trial, and as a result, we've got to do it all over again, which nobody wants to do.
7: Defense attorney Jim Griffin also telling reporters Murdoch is grateful to no longer be a convicted murderer. The state does plan to retry him, and he remains behind bars for financial crimes. Hill was never charged with jury tampering, but admitted using her position for personal gain. America is listening to Fox News.
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0: skies. And yeah, feeling summery out there. We're going to start to cool down and see chances for showers and storms on the rise. Scattered Tuesday, likely Wednesday. Highs in the mid-80s tomorrow, mid-70s by midweek. I'm meteorologist Tom Ackerman with your LAX18 Storm Tracker forecast on Lexington's news, traffic, and weather station, 97.3 FM WVLK.
1: 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We'll get to all your calls, questions, and comments here on our program. We have Jeff Drummond coming up at about 30 to talk a little Kentucky basketball. Got that to look forward to. I mentioned this last hour briefly about the ideology of academia and how the center is vanishing, really. I mean, the right is almost non-existent, but the center is vanishing as well. This is from a compilation from the Carnegie Foundation data. And it's based on faculty ideology in the United States from 1969 to 2022. In 1969, 45% of the 45% of the faculty and staff, faculty, 45% of the faculty in universities here in the United States were considered liberal or far left. 45.4% actually. 27.5% were considered conservative or far right, and 27.1% were considered middle of the road. Conservative actually got up to 33.8% around 1984. That's when I got into University of Kentucky. I think I caused it to plunge. Not really. At that point, liberal ideology among faculty was about 40%. So that was the narrowest the gap had been in the last, say, 46 years. In fact, it's the narrowest by far. By 1990, 6 years later, it had gone 45% liberal, 16% conservative, and 38% middle of the road. So initially, the change really was more about the conservative ideology drifting and the middle of the road increasing. Here we are in 2026. The numbers actually apply only to 21-22. Right now, the faculty ideology in the United States, 74.2%, 3 out of 4 members of the faculty are considered liberal or far left in colleges and universities nationwide. 74%. Middle of the road, 14.9%. Conservative, 10.8%. I think that's kind of remarkable in a way. And the conservative vantage point in universities has been roughly the same since 1990. Well, I shouldn't say roughly the same. It's been kind of a flat line, very slowly decreasing over the last 36 years. You had 16.1% in 1990, 10.8% in 22. So it's down 6%. But it's been a gradual decline. 17, 16, 15, 12, 10. Like that. Going back to the numbers in 1969, where 27% of the faculty were middle of the road. That's exactly what it was in 2005. It was 27.4%, almost exactly. In fact, if you go back to 16-17, really the dramatic change for the middle of the roaders happened with Donald Trump. Middle of the road ideology of colleges and universities was 28.1% when Donald Trump was elected president. It's gone from 28% to 14.9%.

0: Now, has that changed in the way they've hired and promoted, or have those that have been getting hired that were considered middle of the road, have they shifted to the far left and to the liberal? Because in 2016, it was 59% far left to liberal, 28% middle of the road, 12% conservative. Compare that to 1969, where this began, 59% to 45%. That's a decent increase. Middle of the road actually had increased, become more middle of the road since 1969, than conservatives had dropped from 27% to 12%. But now the middle of the road has even dropped. And right now you have far left or liberal at 74%, middle of the road basically 15%, and conservative 11%. And I would bet you, if you looked at the representation in the most esteemed academic institutions like the Ivy League, it's probably like 98 to 2. I've seen some data that shows that it's like 97, 98% Democrat in these Ivy League schools. I wouldn't be surprised by that. I don't know what the breakdown is from the University of Kentucky, and I don't even know how hard it is to come up with this information. Part of the problem would be is anybody that's trying to apply for a teaching position or a faculty position at the University of Kentucky, do you keep your politics to yourself to improve your chances of getting the job? Now, the problem is people are asking the question. Ask the question, are there multiple examples of discrimination? Now, I would argue, is it discrimination at all? Because political ideology is not a protected class. It's based on political and ideological beliefs. Is it anti-American to discriminate along ideology and politics? I mean, I think very clearly the most dramatic change happened in 2016, in conjunction with Trump's election. And I think the question I'd be interested in is that the Republicans, the conservative faculty, have been in decline for a while now. It didn't really drop for the middle of the roaders, though, and go up for the liberal and the left wing until 2016. And is that an example of hiring people that are more liberal to silence the conservative voice, or to silence anybody that might be willing to consider Donald Trump, or people that were once considered the middle of the road, did they become liberal and far left? That's what you don't know. Because it could be that much of these people that are now associated with the liberal ideology once believed themselves to be middle of the road, and they no longer are. I think that would be a way of looking at it. 253-5959, the Stuttgart Motors text line, 253-5959. We'll get to your calls, questions, and comments. I mean, I do think the universities, even though they're not technically legally required, I do think it would be incumbent upon universities to be offering at least a little bit of ideological balance. I do think so. I think it also bears asking the question, are people who are more likely to go to college now just more likely to be liberal? People who are conservative, how likely are they to become professors and researchers versus people of a liberal mindset? Now, you would argue that maybe conservative people are more likely to want to get out of school and make money because they're much more capitalistic minded, whereas the left may be more socialistic minded and therefore may be more interested in just being part of the academic flavor. I think that's it. I think it's fair to ask that question, I believe. It may be that just liberals and the far left are just much more inclined to be associated and want to be part of academic institutions. I think it's interesting. I remember Dr. Voss one time told me that 30 years ago, universities were more conservative than they are now. And I think this data backs that up. Again, the closest imbalance between conservative and liberal ideology. And I don't even know I'd even call it conservative versus liberal now. I think now it's almost like it's progressive and MAGA. I'm not sure either side really subscribes to, you know, the kinds of philosophies that we typically associate with liberal and conservative. I mean, I look at Bill Maher, who's a classic liberal, and he seems like he's a conservative now. So are people changing, or are the way we categorize them changing now? I mean, I think it's fair to ask that question also. 253-5959, the Stuttgart Motors text line, 253-5959. We'll get to your calls, questions, and comments. Jeff Drummond coming up here in just a little bit. 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All right, let's take a look at your three-day forecast. Today we have partly sunny skies and 91, a low of 71. Tomorrow, partly sunny, 86. Then Wednesday, showers and thunderstorms, 73 for a high. In Lexington right now, sunny and 90 at your official weather station, 97.3 FM, WVLK.
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11: When it comes to the myriad reasons people don't get enough exercise, psychologist Diana Hill has heard them all. She's the author of a new book with a great title, I Know I Should Exercise, But. On a recent episode of my podcast, Chasing Life, Hill told me the number one reason people don't exercise is because they don't feel like they have enough time. She told us that she encourages people she works with to shift from an either-or mindset to a both-and mindset. Hill herself uses time at her son's baseball game to walk around the field cheering him on instead of sitting on the sidelines. She also recommends setting up your space at home, at work, in the car to facilitate movement. So every night before I go to bed, I lay out my workout clothes next to my bathroom sink so they are waiting there for me as a good reminder. I'm Dr. Sanjay Gupta, helping you live a better life.
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0: 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Little NXS, Original Sin. Welcome back to our program. Hope you're doing well. Thank you so much. Let's go back to your phone calls. Got Chuck holding. He wants to chat about Thomas Massey. Chuck, welcome to the show. How you doing?
14: Yeah, how you doing, Larry? First of all, hope everybody does get out to vote tomorrow.
0: Same.
14: I'll tell you, of course, I'm in the 6th district, but if I was in that 4th district, I definitely would support Thomas Massey. I really I respect what he does. He's a man of his word. If you didn't know the complete voting record of Thomas Massey, in other words, if his name wasn't at the top of whatever he supported and voted for, you would think that was Donald Trump in 2016 and 2020 and so on. In other words, in my view at least, and I've been, by the way, a huge Trump supporter. I voted for him all 3 times. But I will tell you this. Thomas Massey, in my opinion, has kept the mega movement going. And if he wins, and hopefully he will, but I think it gives us a better shot to fulfill some of Trump's promises because, frankly, in my opinion, Donald Trump has disappointed me with some different things he's done, which was just the opposite of what the mega movement's been about.
0: You know, the Heritage Foundation has Thomas Massey at 92% of the time he's voted for the Republican agenda. I understand that people want Republicans to side with the president 100% of the time. But, 92% of the time is a pretty good figure, really. That shows a little bit of independence, but by and large, he's typically on board with the president.
14: Well, you know, that's a good point, Larry. To me, the way I see things, at least, 92% says more for Thomas Massey rather than if he would have voted 100% for Donald Trump. Because, you know, as much as I've always in the past particularly respected and liked Donald Trump, I thought he was the big agent for change. And I don't think he is now. But in my viewpoint, I feel like it's a great quality if you can once in a while disagree with your leader, because we have to vote on principle and the platform, in my view at least, rather than the person.
0: Well, I personally believe that we should be willing to vote for any policy or idea that that sounds good? I mean, like, if there's a policy idea that you would look at, and if you didn't know who proposed it, you'd be for it. But if you knew who proposed it, you'd suddenly be against it. I mean, I don't see the wisdom in that. I mean, if a good idea is a good idea, then vote for it, regardless of where it comes from. And this idea, amen, that you would denounce something or not vote for something simply because it would give the other side some leverage, I guess. I mean, I don't know. What are we doing here? Are we wanting the best for our country or the best for our party?
14: That's right. Best for the country. That's exactly right.
0: Yeah. Hey, Chuck, I appreciate that. You know, I mean, I've always gotten along with Thomas pretty well. He's been on the show a few times, and I've always had a good relationship with him. I mean, we're not friends. I mean, I wouldn't consider us friends. We're acquaintances, I guess. He's not in our district, so I don't really think too much. I do a deep dive on him the way I might, you know, Congressman Barr or whoever, if it's Congressman Dembo or Congressman Alvarado. I won't follow as closely as I would them because it's right here in our city. He's kind of a contrarian at times, I guess, but I mean, I don't see why he's so objectionable for Republicans. I get he's not always sided with Trump, and I know that's the objections, I guess.
14: Can I add one other thing, if I may, real quick?
0: Mm-hmm.
14: Okay. I didn't know, actually, until recently, because I've now followed him more for obvious reasons because of the big election coming up, big primary, but I knew a little bit. I knew he was a farmer and some of this, and I knew he'd gone to MIT. And I mean, this mm-hmm. guy, but the guy, I was listening to some podcast the other day, and I didn't realize, but he actually built his own house. I mean, mm-hmm. the guy's pretty remarkable. You know, he's done a lot. He's accomplished a lot. And he's a quality guy. And mm-hmm. I just wish America had a lot more politicians like him. Because he just seems so genuine and consistent, and that means a lot to me as a voter.
0: You know, Chuck, there's a documentary. I don't know if you've seen this. It's a documentary on Thomas Massie about living off the grid. Have you seen it?
14: No, I have not seen that. I need to look at that.
0: It's actually on YouTube. I watched it on YouTube, and basically, it tells the story of Thomas Massie building his home on his wife's family's property and how they lead a self-sustaining lifestyle. They have a boiler that heats the entire home in the basement. Much of the wood and the wood beams used to build the structure maybe even all of it. I can't remember. It's been a while since I've seen it. The materials used to build the house came from the land that the house sits on. He's got a well. I think it's solar panels as well. I think he drives a Tesla. He very much leads an off the grid lifestyle. He considers himself, it says off the grid with Thomas Massie, hillbilly nerd, redneck geek, farmer, congressman.
14: I'll tell you, thanks for letting me know about that documentary. I think that would be very interesting to see, and I'll try to watch that soon. But I appreciate the time, you know, you gave me so I could vent my thoughts and everything about the big primary tomorrow.
0: Phil, you can watch, by the way, it's called Off the Grid with Thomas Massie. You can watch it on YouTube. I will say this. My brother-in-law is a very progressive Democrat. I told him, listen, you know, you got to watch it. I think you'd really would like, you know, I think he, mm-hmm. I can see why someone on the left would, I mean, I will say this, despite his voting record, I can see why someone who is really in climate change and environmentalism is really important to him. I could see why they would watch this video and maybe think of Thomas Massie a little bit differently, even if he votes in a way most of the time that they would not agree with.
14: Yeah, I agree with you. He definitely reaches across party lines. And for that reason alone, I could see him down the road being a governor or something else. You know, he's just
0: reason why I don't think that's the case. Thomas Massie's too much of a contrarian and not enough of a party guy. And I don't mean to be disrespectful because I have friends of mine that are devoted to their parties. But the Republican Party is not going to trust someone they feel like is not entirely on board with them all the time with their biggest opportunities. You know, I mean, it's the reason why I think Rand Paul is kind of a contrarian too. I mean, he's a contrarian too. It's one of the reasons why I think Rand Paul will never be like the mainstream frontline Republican candidate, just because he is too often a contrarian and will side with the other side from time to time.
14: Yeah, I think as you mentioned Rand Paul, my viewpoint, because I like Rand Paul a lot too, obviously. But when I compare, at least, and it's oversimplification perhaps, but if I compare our two sitting U.S. Senators, Rand Paul and Mitch McConnell, obviously Mitch McConnell is in the old school, more what I call a neocon and so on, and I'm sure he's against Thomas Massie tomorrow. Whereas Rand Paul, I think he even went to an event. But because Rand Paul got elected U.S. Senator in our state, it gives me hope that maybe somebody like Thomas Massie could even be possibly a governor of Kentucky in the future. I mean, that's one reason why I'm saying what I am.
0: Chuck, but I appreciate the call. Thank you. I'm skeptical that Massie, I mean, who knows? Maybe he will. Maybe if he doesn't win tomorrow, maybe he'll be taking a strong, hard look at running for governor someday. We'll see. But I'm kind of skeptical that I think he's, I don't know how well he would do in a statewide election, frankly. I don't know. We'll see. Hey, Chuck, appreciate the call. Thank you very much. We'll take a break. We'll come back and we'll visit with Jeff Drummond. We'll talk a little Kentucky basketball. 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We'll take a break. We'll come back and we'll chat with Jeff Drummond next here on Larry Glover Live.
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16: It's Monday, and we've got some big-time heat, highs topping out around 90 degrees. Lexington's record high is 92, mostly sunny skies, and yeah, feeling summery out there. We're going to start to cool down and see chances for showers and storms on the rise. Scattered Tuesday, likely Wednesday, highs in the mid-80s tomorrow, mid-70s by midweek. I'm meteorologist Tom Ackerman with your LEX18 Storm Tracker forecast on Lexington's news, traffic, and weather station, 97.3 FM, WVLK.
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11: Getting your heart broken can be really rough. 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It's not just an emotional experience, it's a physical one too, often described as getting the wind knocked out of you, a knot in your stomach, trouble sleeping. I recently spoke about this with Dr. Yoram Yovel, a psychiatrist and neuroscientist. He was on my podcast, Chasing Life. Now, he told me heartbreak doesn't have to last forever, and while your inclination might be to withdraw, isolate, and shut down, it's often the opposite of what supports healing. One of the things that helps us the most is reconnecting to other people you love. And the reverse is also true, he said. If someone you care about is struggling, don't give up on them. You hold the power to comfort loved ones that are in deep physical or emotional distress. I'm Dr. Sanjay Gupta, helping you live a better life.
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0: Our program here on Larry Glover Live here at 97.3 FM WVLK. We are, nearing the end of the recruiting cycle. The NBA draft deadline to drop back out of the draft and go back to college. It's maybe still about a week or so away, maybe 10 days away. I can't remember. It's like, the 25th, I think? Jeff will know in a second, I'm sure. And there's two of the guys in the, that's still in the draft that might come back that seem to be having a positive reaction to Kentucky recruiting. So much is being made of Mark Pope struggling to close the deal. Jeff Drummond, welcome to the show. I appreciate your time. Thank you. It's interesting that one of the biggest fish in the pond, so to speak, is Milan Momcilovic. He seems to have a pretty favorable opinion of Kentucky and Mark Pope and thinks that Kentucky would be a great fit for him. I mean, that's kind of refreshing to hear that, isn't it?
1: Yeah, and Mark Pope is due some good fortune here, Mary, if I could say so. And mm-hmm. You just got to keep wondering. I kind of had a hunch maybe it could happen with Tyrann Stokes. Kind of got lured into thinking it there, but maybe it's meant to be Momcilovic. And mm-hmm. I think if I had to choose between the two, and what could benefit Kentucky more for next season immediately, it might be that stretch for kind of a three-man mm-hmm. stretch for a combo who can shoot the lights out from the perimeter is exactly what Mark Pope needs to get back to playing the way he wants to play.
0: You know, in fact, Momcilovic is not the only guy either that's still thinking about coming back to college potentially that seems to have a favorable opinion. I mean, Tunde Yesufu from Baylor apparently likes Kentucky too. I mean, is it possible? It would be the crazy thing to see Mark Pope reel in a couple of these guys that were so high on the portal list early on that's still available but thinking NBA. Is it possible that Pope could reel in a couple of these guys and actually close big and have one of the better classes coming in?
1: Well, you sure would like to think so. I think fans would be more excited about that possibility if they had not seen Kentucky swing and miss on so many big targets in the last year. And that's just the prevailing pessimism is going to be out there, I think, until they prove they can reel somebody in.
0: Mm-hmm. I think so as well. The one thing about the Yesufu, though, that would be a little concerning for me is that he's not a great three-point shooter. I've seen him listed as a shooting guard, small forward. He's only 6'5", so he's kind of small. So do you feel like the Kentucky's got enough guards now that they really kind of need maybe some focus in on that three and that four spot?
1: Yeah, I don't find him to be a really good fit for what they want to do, especially if you compare him to Momcilovic.
0: Yeah,
1: I think that absolutely has to be a face the basket, spot up, shoot the ball type of guy. If Kentucky wants to improve next season and make a run and be a contender, they've got to have the kind of people on the perimeter that Mark Pope talked about when he brought his system here, and that's playing four or five guys out and all of them being able to stroke the three. If they're open.
0: Jeff, I think it was maybe, I don't know if it's Ben Roberts who had the story about Momcilovic, but I mean, he had the kind of praise from Mark Pope that's kind of rare right now in the recruiting circle. He talked about how, and I thought it was kind of interesting, he seemed to be talking about Kentucky, Mark Pope, from his perspective of being on the other side of the court, during a game, because like he's played against Mark Pope, and he seem to be pointing out that, hey, listen, he just didn't have the kind of guys he needs to play what he wants to play. I'm that kind of guy, which I thought was kind of interesting.
1: Yeah, and he's had the vantage point, I think, of seeing both BYU with the kind of personnel that Pope needs, at least the skill set. I'm not saying a high-end talent, but the skill set and what he had in year two at Kentucky are two completely different things. And I think he's had a good vantage point to see and probably understands as well as anybody why it didn't work out this season for the Cavs.
0: Jeff, I know that I saw Iowa State play a few times. I have to confess, Momcilovic didn't really stand out to me in any of the games. In fact, I think in the first half against Kentucky, he didn't hit anything. And I think he made some big buckets in the second half as Iowa State really pulled away pretty quickly. How good of a player is he? Because, he wasn't, that I recall, on any All-American lists. So how good is he actually?
1: A great college player. Remains to be seen what his upside is beyond the college game, because he is limited athletically for the NBA. But there are a lot of people who play a certain style, I think, where he could be a very good NBA player for years if he fell in with the right bunch and had the right supporting cast. But at the college level, there's not likely going to be anybody on the floor next season for any team that can shoot the ball like he can.
0: Mm-hmm.
1: I mean, he was almost 50% this season on the huge volume, which is ridiculous. You just don't see a number up there around 48 or 49%.
0: Jeff, what about defensively? How good of a defensive player is he?
1: Not known for defense whatsoever, but my debate I've been having with a lot of the folks on our website this spring and going into the summer is I don't care if they can play defense. You hired Mark Pope to run offense and to score points and to outscore the opponent, not to do whatever the heck they were attempting to do last season. We saw how bad that went. So I've always been a believer that, defense is still about want to. More than anything, you may not be a great defensive team, but you can be a solid one with guys who buy in and want to give effort on that side ball. Same thing with rebounding. Defensive rebounding can be learned, can be coached out of people. Skills cannot. You can't bring Jeff Drummond into the Kentucky program and make him a shooter. It's just not going to happen.
0: No. Simply can't do like 3D printers, Jeff, how good is Kentucky's incoming roster right now?
1: I would say it's a solid roster. It's not a contender. It has no chance, I think, to make a run to the Elite Eight. Maybe it gets to the Sweet 16, kind of similar to that first roster he had. I'm not sure I would put it on par with it just yet, but somewhere in the ballpark of that first team that made the Sweet 16.
0: Mm-hmm. I know that I felt like that Mark Pope kind of went in the opposite direction last year, trying to win more, rim protection perhaps with Jaden Quainsall didn't work out. Maybe more defensive minded, less shooting. I think that was a mistake. I would say to this point, what he's built for next year, it kind of looks more like last year than the first year up till now. Would you agree with that?
1: It looks like last year, you would say?
0: Yeah, it's more like it's a lot of players are kind of like comparable. They got some skills, but not a great shooting team. I think it's probably more like year two. I think year three kind of looks a little bit more like year two's roster than year one's roster. Do you disagree with that?
1: I somewhat see what you're saying, but the big difference is he went out and got Zoom Diallo and Alex Wilkins. And those are two guys who can really handle the ball and really score. Not exactly pure shooters. Wilkins is a better shooter than Diallo. They think Diallo can shoot enough. Maybe picture Lamont Butler with that. Give you enough to keep defenses honest. Never going to be mistaken for a sharpshooter. But that's how they're different from last year's team. You got those two guys. You got Cam Williams coming back. You got Braden Hawthorne, who's going to be playing for the first time. You've got significantly more shooting ability, and I think ball handling might be the biggest thing. The thing that got them knocked out against Iowa State was they had three guards and none of them could dribble at all. And Iowa State just feasted on that. It was one of the only teams we saw that really wasn't scared to come after them and dare them to get into transition. You know, most people thought, you know, get Kentucky in a half-court game. Don't let them get out and run. But they knew how poor Kentucky was with the handles and absolutely came after them. That won't happen with the bunch that Pope has right now.
0: Yeah, yeah. So you feel like that this Kentucky team is the kind of team that good enough to make the tournament, maybe a second week team, but not really a Final Four team. Does Momchilovich, does he bring enough to the table that could change the dynamics for Kentucky?
1: It could if they get Marino back. If Marino, you know, if he decides to stay in the draft and you get Momchilovich, it's not going to have the same impact. They need Marino to kind of be the linchpin of it all. You can run the Pope offense if you have that skilled five guy like Malachi. There's a lot of faith being put in there that they know what they're talking about with him coming back for one more year. And I think that's my hunch. If I had to predict it right now, I'd say he knows he needs to get stronger and work on his game a little bit more. But as they always say, it only takes one team. And that whole league is looking basically for anyone that's 7 feet tall and can walk and chew gum, has a certain skill set. So Cat fans will have to hold their breath until they hear, I think it's May 27th, midnight, 11:59 on May 27th, they have to have that in by. And then we'll start to have a better picture of how things are going to unfold. If they don't have Malachi, though, that's when you really start to get worried about, you know, Mark Pope's future.
0: So kind of what's your feeling about Malachi Marino? Do you think he's likely to come back, or do you think he's likely to stay in? The fact that he's staying out of these scrimmages kind of feels like he's trying to protect his spot. He doesn't want to do anything that might maybe dim people's view of him.
1: Well, it's been noted a lot of guys do that now. It's not that unusual. Right now, that's probably the smart thing to do and not to give them more exposure against really good talent. He's in a pretty good spot right now to be able to do that. I don't read too much into it. I don't think it means anything in regard to what NBA teams are actually thinking right now. Mm-hmm. And my overall hunch is that they saw the tape from last year, and they know that he needs a significant amount of weight and muscle on, and he needs to refine some of his other skills before he's ready to play in that league. To take him now, you would have to have one of these really forward-thinking clubs. For example, a San Antonio, how they've always operated over the years, where they take a guy and they're just willing to stash him for 2 or 3 years, knowing that in year three or year four, he's going to be really good.
0: Jeff, baseball team gets underway coming up tomorrow in the SEC tournament. Do they need to win tomorrow to get into the NCAAs?
1: I think it would behoove them to go ahead and try to win that game, do everything possible to eliminate some of the fears. If they win, they're an absolute lock. Right now, I'd say they are a very strong chance, talking 80-85% or better. To be in, but you know, weird things can happen sometimes. They've put themselves in a position, you know, to be in iffy territory. The thing here is that SEC teams with their very impressive RPI, strength of schedule, non-conference metrics, have never been left out with 13. Knock on wood, as I say that. And in order to do so, you look at the other teams in the mix. They would have to be like 5 or 6 teams leapfrog them who don't have the metrics. And that's not really possible with not having a lot of games left. So it would absolutely be an injustice if it happened. But we've seen injustice before in this regard. I think in 2018 or I think it was 18, all those years are coming together for me now. But UK had an RPI once around 28 or 29 and got left out. It kind of got sacrificed because there was this thought out there that the SEC was getting too many teams in the tournament and somebody had to go. and a 64 team field left out the team that was ranked 28th, which somebody still has to explain that to me. What are we even doing if we're going to those measures?
0: Jeff, so what do you make of Kentucky's chances? I mean, do they have any shot at all to get to the second weekend? And could, I mean, are they even capable of making a fairy tale run?
1: With the right draw, they do, because they have three really good starting pitchers. They finally got Ben Cleaver straightened out. He went into the season believed to be their ace, really struggled with his pitch count and command throughout probably three quarters of the season, was ineffective, you know, had to come out several times in the second or third inning. He seems like he's gotten back to where he's supposed to be now. You've got Jackson Jelkin, who's a legitimate ace. I would expect to see him tomorrow against Vandy. And then you've got Nate Harris, who is a very good number three, really good arm there. The problem for them when you look at trying to get out of a regional is the bullpen has just been almost non-existent here in recent weeks. This Kentucky would be talked about as a super regional contender if they had a decent bullpen, but they just don't have guys beyond those three starters and a couple of bullpen arms here and there that you can rely on game in and game out.
0: What about the offense, Jeff? I mean, are they? I mean, I know that they put up a bunch against Arkansas this weekend. I think they were down 10 runs and nearly came all the way back. What about the offense? I mean, are they capable of winning a shootout with people?
1: Well, they've shown that recently. It's really come to life in the last few weeks, and it's a shame what we saw this weekend. They went into the weekend for the first time since the opening week having the entire expected lineup healthy and ready to go. Then Braxton Van Cleave had that violent collision, stretching a single to a double, ran into the Arkansas defender, and it really messed up his orbital bone and had numbness in his face. Really scary situation. That kid, he was a top recruit. They got him out of Texas, was really starting to hit the ball great. And just like that, they lose him. And that was a big loss. And a lot of their chances in the postseason will probably depend on how well he's able to get back in there. If he's able to get back in there at all, wouldn't be surprised if, you know, he wasn't able to again, especially talking about a batter when something happens to the orbital bone. That's a bad deal.
0: Yeah, indeed.
1: But we'll see. That's a big factor to watch, though, as we move out of the SEC tournament and if Kentucky gets the bid that they're expected to get.
0: Jeff, appreciate it as always. Good talking to you, and we'll look forward to next Monday.
1: All right. You too, Larry.
0: All right, thank you. That's Jeff Drummond, the Cats playing Vanderbilt tomorrow afternoon. We are done. Could be up on the program tomorrow. I'm hoping to connect with Austin Horn. I have one last visit with Austin Horn before he heads to Miami and to begin his new gig at the Miami Herald. We'll also talk with Wilfer Riley. We'll try to keep you updated on the turnout for the primary election here in Kentucky. Certainly will be a lot of fun talking about that. Have a great night. Stand by. And Cruiser Crew is coming up next with an opportunity to talk a little finance with Logan. So that's coming up in just a little bit. All right, we are done. We'll see you tomorrow beginning at noon on the next edition of Larry Glover Live here on 97.3 FM WVOK. Okay.

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15: WBLK Lexington. On the road to the midterms, Lisa Brady, Fox News, Vice President J.D. Vance with an appeal to voters.
16: I'm not asking you to vote for Republicans because we're right about everything. I'm asking you to vote for Republicans because at least we know who we fight for. And we fight for you.
15: This during his latest update on a federal fraud crackdown visiting a manufacturing plant in Kansas City, Missouri, while War Secretary Pete Hegseth rallied in Kentucky for Ed Gallrein, who's challenging Republican Congressman Thomas Massie in a primary tomorrow. The Pentagon says that event was in Hegseth's personal capacity, rejecting allegations of Hatch Act violations. Government watchdogs also taking issue with a new compensation fund the Justice Department is setting up, totaling more than $1.7 billion in exchange for the president and members of his family agreeing to drop a lawsuit against the IRS.
17: Acting Attorney General Todd Blanche says the fund sets up a lawful process for victims of lawfare and weaponization. Government watchdogs and Democrats say the fund has little oversight and will benefit friends of the president with meritless claims. The lawsuit against the IRS was filed in response to the leak of tax records by an agency contractor.
15: Fox's Jared Halpern at the White House. A jury in California finds OpenAI executives not liable of betraying a shared vision for a nonprofit, deciding that co-founder Elon Musk waited too long to sue.
18: The judge told us this: the claims of uncharitable trust and unjust enrichment are dismissed as untimely. The claim for aiding and abetting is dismissed as a matter of law, given that it is dependent on a finding of charitable trust.
15: Fox Business's Kelly Saberi. An American doctor tests positive for Ebola, one of several missionaries exposed during work with a nonprofit in Congo. The CDC just confirming it's working to move 7 people, including the infected American, to Germany. Federal health officials also say the risk to the American public remains low from that deadly outbreak. 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
19: How did I lose weight? And I did lean right here. I did. I love this stuff. Listen, Brickhouse Nutrition been with me for a long time. 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
5: It's Monday, and we've got some big-time heat. Highs topping out around 90 degrees. Lexington's record high is 92. Mostly sunny skies and, yeah, feeling summery out there. We're going to start to cool down and see chances for showers and storms on the rise. Scattered Tuesday, likely Wednesday. Highs in the mid-80s tomorrow, mid-70s by midweek. I'm meteorologist Tom Ackerman with your LAX18 Storm Tracker forecast on Lexington's news, traffic, and weather station, 97.3 FM, WVLK.
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21: 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Thank you so much for joining us on 97.3 FM, 590 AM, WVLK. I am joined today for our first hour of the show by Andy Durant. Andy,
22: hey,
21: welcome.
22: Yeah.
21: Andy, thank you for being on. This is your second appearance, I believe, on radio. So
22: yes.
21: you're making your headwinds. You're joining the show, which is just wonderful. I'm going to have a lot of our colleagues from Jewel Financial join me throughout.

0: and 59 is the text line, as well as the phone number. That's 253-5959. If you want to give us a call or shoot in a text. My first question for you, because we always have to do this because it's a 3-hour show about finances, which is, you know, let's go take a nap in the back, is right. Can be a little bit bland at times, but we're trying to make it as interesting as we can. So what we're going to talk about today, I know it's not halfway through the year. Andy, you guys looked at me a little bit sideways when I said this morning.
1: Right,
0: but
1: yep.
0: I know it's not halfway through the year, but we are doing a halftime show of what has happened this half of the year compared to what will happen the second half of the year when it comes to markets, when it comes to taxes, when it comes to all of those things. Because if we really think about the year, it's basically over at November.
1: Oh, yeah.
0: Yeah, absolutely. I mean, people are done looking at their finances. They're not worried about it anymore. They're not worried about their taxes as much anymore as we roll into the holidays. So really, right now, May time period is your halfway mark. It's your halfway point to see how you've done, see if you started to hit some goals, see if you haven't hit some goals, look back and review how the markets have done for the first half of the year, which, holy cow, there's a lot we could talk about. We could fit that into a 3-hour show very easily. So Andy, I mean, let's start wherever you want to start. If we want to start markets and talk down that road, what's a good place for you think?
1: Yeah, absolutely. I think markets is definitely something to talk about. Year to date, S&P is up about 8%, but it was not an easy ride getting there. That's for sure. You know, lots of ups and downs along the way. I think that a really big stemming reason as to why there's been so much choppiness is because of the conflict going on within Iran at the moment. So can you give some color as to kind of what's going on big picture, and then we can kind of dive deeper from there?
0: Yeah, I absolutely will. And for those that are out there listening too, I want to keep your brains going. I want to get us interacted and being able to talk on the text line. So if you want to, because again, this is a halftime show, I know right now summer, some people are super into baseball or super into hockey, but it's not my sport. So I want to know what you're most excited for. I will tell you, I am most excited for a Will Stein football season coming up. I could not be more excited for football for UK this year. And, you know, it might be the most successful year of all time if we win 5 games, because our schedule is insane, but I'm pretty pumped for it. So would love to hear on the Stuttgart Motors text line what you're excited for, what sport you're looking forward to, whatever that might be. Feel free to send that in at 253-5959. And Andy, on your point, Iran, I mean, it has been a crazy up and down road. We've been in this multiple months now that this has continued to drag on. And it's really fascinating to me that the market mostly, now this has kind of changed in the last couple days, but mostly has moved on from what's going on in Iran. But certainly our gas prices haven't.
1: Oh, yeah.
0: So we constantly have this amazing indicator, and it's called the Kroger gas station outside of our office window that we look at and determine what's going on with gas prices. And it's been ugly, right? We have gone from, I've seen as much as $4.49 across the street. When we started this whole thing, we were looking at the $2.60 range.
1: Yeah, I remember when it broke $3 and everyone was kind of freaking out, and now we're well over $4, you know?
0: Exactly. So it has been a crazy, crazy run when it comes to oil. So oil is obviously at the center of anything that's going on in Iran. Quick review for those that haven't heard it 457 times. We're all experts on the Strait of Hormuz at this point, but Strait of Hormuz is where 20% of the world's oil passes through. That 20% of the world's oil doesn't impact us too much as far as what we get. We actually get nothing that comes out of that region. However, it's 20% of the world's oil.
1: Yeah.
0: So if we think about Rupp Arena, and there's 5 gates to go inside of Rupp Arena, if we get rid of one of the gates, it's going to be pretty jam-packed trying to get in there,
1: oh, yeah.
0: Right? Like,
1: absolutely.
0: Those other 4 gates are going to be horrible to try to enter Rupp Arena on. You have seen that before at a different gate at games before. So if we have that, there's been supply chain issues across the board. There's been oil increasing in the cost per barrel. There's been obviously this continued prolonged conflict that's happening. And now oil is sitting well above $100 a barrel. It's continued to creep up. It's very volatile. But the market's kind of moved on. Like you said, Andy, we're basically at all-time highs in the overall stock market. Now, I think over the last couple of days, the market has paused a little bit and said, wow, okay, we moved on from this. We thought this was over. Kind of thought we had it in the bag. And not so much. So they're starting to backtrack a little bit, maybe have a couple of down days in a row in the market, just as the market gets a little bit more concerned that this hasn't ended and that there could be domino effects from it. that lead into things like

0: inflation or things like what we spend at the grocery store or et cetera, et cetera. I mean, oil is in way more than we think it's in. Obviously, anything that has to be shipped has to do with oil. We tried to buy flights the other day to go to a wedding. Andy, I'm in a wedding like every weekend.
1: Oh, I know it. Yeah.
0: It's absolutely terrible. But we tried to buy flights for a wedding and we were like, absolutely not. These are ridiculous. We're not paying $350 to fly a 2-hour flight.
1: Right.
0: Right. So this is a real issue that's starting to bleed into other areas of the economy. The market may or may not be taking notice of it. But what has been the theme and why the market has ignored some of this conflict has been earnings. So yeah. Can you speak to that a little bit, Andy, about how great earnings have been?
1: Yeah, corporate earnings have been through the roof. I mean, I don't have the specific numbers. Maybe you have them somewhere. But I remember about a month ago, it was something along the ballpark of 80% of companies were exceeding earning expectations, which was just really fascinating to me. I think that that's something that really drives markets, especially when it comes to specific sectors. You know, you see AI booming or you see something like that happen where, wow, those stocks are really taking off. And that can have a wide impact on the rest of the market when those individual companies are so big that they control such a huge portion of that overall piece.
0: So can you break that down a little bit? What I mean, for those that are out there and going like earnings, like how often does it happen? What does it mean that we have 80%? I mean, that's a really high number that are exceeding those expectations.
1: Yeah. So every quarter, so every 3 months, companies are expected to post earnings, which basically is kind of like a snapshot of how they're doing for that quarter. So like for the example, this week Nvidia is due for earnings. So we're going to get a really big picture on that. And I'm sure that that will move markets to some extent because they're the biggest company in the world right now, you know? So we're just going to have to see how that plays out. But that's always got a big lever on moving markets.
0: That's exactly right. So again, what Andy is saying, every quarter, so every 3 months, and they're not all at the same time. It's spread out usually over a course of several months. They come out, all of these companies, if you're a publicly traded company in the United States, you're required to do this. You have to come out and say how you did for the last quarter.
1: Mm-hmm.
0: And that's really important because it gives us an insight to what companies are doing and how they're navigating crazy environments. No matter what's going on, no matter if it's politics or no matter if it's wars, they have to tell you how they're doing. And that gives us an idea of how's the economy doing? How are consumers doing? All of these different data points that we kind of need as investors to understand what's going on. And like you said, Andy, they've been really good.
1: Yeah.
0: Despite what's going on in the Strait of Hormuz, despite what's going on in Iran, and that's why markets have gone to highs. Yeah. Markets have rallied significantly on these headlines that these companies have just said, look, we know there's a lot going on, but we're crushing it.
1: Yeah.
0: Like, we are still bringing in a lot of revenue. And there's a number of reasons for that. One of the big ones is AI. So AI spend. Companies are spending millions and billions of dollars on building out AI infrastructure, building out data centers, building out warehouses, building out cloud services to service and have more and more AI infrastructure. And that spending trickles through.
1: Oh yeah.
0: So one of the companies that has done amazing that maybe you don't think of initially when you think of AI, it's not Nvidia, it's not Microsoft, it's Caterpillar. So Caterpillar, if you think about these massive, massive like excavators and different appliances to be able to move these massive warehouses and get data centers set up, that company has been off to the races, blowing numbers out of the water. And it's because they're building out this AI infrastructure.
1: Yeah, that's fascinating. 44% year-to-date increase. That's pretty cool.
0: Yeah, it's unbelievable, right? Caterpillar has just gone bonkers. So it's not just the Nvidias of the world or the Microsofts of the world or the Googles of the world that have the technology space, but it's also the people that are building it, the companies that are building these things. And so far, it's been really good and really positive from an earnings perspective, which has led the market back to highs. Now, this is not all sunshine and rainbows, because last week, I know, Andy, you've looked at this data and researched a lot of this, is we had inflation data that came out. So this is your CPI, your consumer price index, as well as your PPI, your producer price index. The difference between the two, consumers are us, it's what we spend money on. Producers are businesses. So what businesses spend money on, and despite the fact that earnings have been great, what those data points showed last week is that we might not have the full picture. We might not have the outcome of what's going on in Iran and the increase to prices fully factored in yet. So can you talk a little bit about those data points, Andy?
1: Yeah, I'm looking at the CPI data now. It says that we've increased about 3.8% year over year, given the last data, and 6% year over year for the producer side of things, which is really fascinating because that'll obviously trickle down through into the consumer, right? So yeah, maybe you can speak more to that side of things.
0: Yeah, exactly. So the CPI, Consumer Price Index, was hot. It was higher than expectations.
1: Right.
0: However, the PPI, the producers, what businesses are paying for, was off the charts. So I used an example in one of our writings this weekend. I talked about the fact that I was doing some yard sailing. We were walking around the neighborhood, and we found a softball glove. So I'm playing in a church softball league coming up soon. In the next couple of weeks, we have a game. By the way, I got outside and started playing softball for the first time in several years. I'm getting old, Andy. Like, I was sore. Everything hurt. Oh, my knees hurt. I was like, what is happening to me? But long story short, we have this glove that I walked around and bought at a yard sale. And I love yard sales because it's basically like the market in a micro. Like, you're doing the bidding war. You're seeing what the price is. All those kind of things. I don't know. I'm a nerd. But at the same time, it is something that's very fascinating to me is when you think about like PPI, you can explain it on a really easy level. If someone goes out and they buy a baseball glove that they're going to eventually resell and they buy it for $5, they could sell it for $10 and make good money.
1: Yep.
0: But if they have to pay $10 for it, they can't sell it for $10 and make any money, right?
1: Right.
0: They're going to have to sell it for more money. And that's what we're seeing in the businesses. If businesses are paying way more money to other businesses to get goods and services and products, they're going to eventually pass that on to consumers.
1: Yep.
0: So if the PPI is really hot, in all likelihood, down the chain, there's going to be more that's going to be needed. There's going to be more money that is going to be required from the consumer, which causes issues. If they're going to be charging us more, are people going to slow down on their spending? Are they going to ramp up on their spending? What are they going to do? Those are all things that we'll talk about coming up. We're going to take a quick break. This is Logan and Andy from Jewel Financial filling in for Cruiser and Crew. 97.3 FM, 590 AM, WVLK. We'll be right back.
2: How did I lose weight? 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Lean, right here. I did. I love this stuff. 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
3: Now taking a look at your three-day forecast this afternoon. Mostly sunny skies with highs around 91 degrees on Tuesday. Mostly sunny, then a chance of showers. Highs of 89 degrees Wednesday. Even more showers, highs of 80. Right now, we're hanging in there at 89 degrees under fair skies at your official weather station, 97.3 FM, WVLK.
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7: Let's see. 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We saw the most beautiful corals. I remember thinking they were waving at us as they moved with the ocean. And then there were all these amazing fish. They kind of reminded me of tropical birds. 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It completely changed the way I look at the ocean.
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13: Sometimes you can tell a lot about what someone wants to do offline by looking at what they do online. Let me tell you about Pinterest's first parenting trend report. Pinterest is a huge platform. They have 600 million monthly users, 80 billion searches per month. The report found a shift from the iPad kid era to now, when parents are actually more interested in real-world adventures and hands-on activities. The Global Trends and Insights lead at Pinterest told us, families are thoughtfully designing childhoods rooted in creativity, intention, and meaningful experiences. One psychologist we spoke to said he sees this as a reflection of parents' desire to build core capacities in their children: resilience, curiosity, self-regulation, empathy. These things don't grow automatically, but are built through lived experience. I'm Dr. Sanjay Gupta, helping you live a better life.
0: And we've got a couple of good questions that we're going to go to and answer next. If you have any of those, literally anything across the spectrum, feel free to send those in to the Stuttgart Motors text line. Also, if you want to let us know the thing you're most excited for when it comes to sports through the second half of the year, please feel free to send us those texts, 253-5959. We're also taking calls, so if you have any phone calls, feel free to give us a call today. We'd be happy to take it and talk a little bit more about that. So we got a couple of good questions on the Stuttgart Motors text line. Let's get to it. My first one here, it says, my mom passed away last year. I am so sorry for your loss, first of all. She and my 94-year-old dad let their financial advisor handle their investments. Do you advise letting the advisor do everything, or should I, as the power of attorney, give my opinion on what to invest in? Investments are doing pretty good, but I like less risk than my dad and the advisor takes. So they're a little bit more aggressive than this person that's the power of attorney would potentially be. So, Andy, what kind of starting point do you think of whenever you hear a question like that?
1: Well, I really want to consider, like, who the person is that we're planning for. You know, are we trying to plan for you, a family member? Kind of where's the mind going there, sort of thing.
0: Yeah. So you're exactly right, Andy, is figuring out who you actually need to be planning for with these investments. So if your dad is 94 years old and you're the power of attorney, one, I want to commend you, because getting a power of attorney in place and having that set up from an estate planning perspective early on and getting you involved, that's huge.
1: Yeah.
0: Because we see it regularly, don't we, Andy?
1: Oh, yeah.
0: Where this is not set up properly, they don't have a power of attorney, and you have a 94-year-old that's trying to manage their finances on their own and doesn't have a second voice or a second person in the room to help with that kind of thing. So that, I want to commend you, first of all, for having that in place. Second of all, again, what Andy's saying, make sure we know who we're planning for. So if there is plenty of sufficient assets for your 94-year-old dad, that it's not a concern about what he would need for care, for healthcare, for living needs, for a house, whatever it might be. If that part is covered, it's a very different conversation than we need almost every dollar that's in this portfolio for your dad's benefit to make sure that we take care of health care or whatever those needs might be. Then if we say, yeah, it's good, we have sufficient money, we have sufficient assets, then we're actually planning for the next generation. And that can be a very different by person as well. So you're talking about you as the power of attorney that are involved in this situation. Well, are we just planning for you, or are we planning for other children, other kids that are involved in that situation too? And Andy, we have seen in our office differences where it's like, maybe we need to peel off a portion of the portfolio that is for the dad that's really going to need that money. And then some other portions are going to need to be split up because there's different risk tolerances.
1: Yeah, yeah. I think that we see that pretty often with clients where we'll sometimes even open separate accounts for people specifically with those different risk tolerances in mind. Like, this is the bucket for you, for example. You know, maybe you need this much money for the rest of your life, but then we might want to be more aggressive. So we open a different account, kind of paying attention to what your heirs might want, being more aggressive because they have more time horizons slotted for them. So it's almost planning for two people within one account, or not one account necessarily, but one portfolio, I should say.
0: Sure. And then when it comes to what you're comfortable with and what you kind of decide as the power of attorney, I think you just need to have those conversations with the advisor, with your dad, of going, hey, you know, this is doing great. Investments have done well. Should we consider taking the risk back a little bit? And hopefully the advisor is responsive to that. And if they say, yeah, we should dial back the risk, or we should make some adjustments, then you guys can dialogue about how to go about doing that. You mentioned in here, should I tell them what to invest in? I would more communicate what your tolerance is, what you're comfortable with from a risk level standpoint. And then also remember and think about, well, why are you a little bit more conservative than your dad is? Is there, some concerns that you have on the horizon? Is it for care that your dad might need? Is it for some expenses you might have down the road if this money is going to pass off to you in the near future? But I think you're spot on. You're having these discussions and you're thinking about this. I wouldn't just say, oh, this is my dad's money, I'm not going to worry about it until I need to worry about it. I would try to get involved at this stage, because this is a good time to communicate with the advisor. Hey, this is what I'm thinking, or to your dad, this is what we're seeing and thinking, and maybe we should back down the risk level a little bit. I think that's very, very wise. And we've fallen on the conservative side for a while now. We've backed off risk across the board in client portfolios. But anytime we have the conversation with the next generation, it's very helpful to make sure that we set up everything properly, because we're not normally just planning for the 94-year-old, but we're planning for the next generation after that and making sure we set them up well. Really good question for sure. Hope that helps answer it. Okay, next one on here, Andy, says, is it true that the richest 15% buys 50% of consumer goods?
1: Yeah, I'm seeing actually from Moody's Analytics, it's a pretty reliable source, is that the top 10% of income earners actually kind of account for half of that consumer spending, which, as we know, is a very large portion of the GDP for the U.S.
0: You know? So 10% instead of 15%.
1: Yeah.
0: Isn't that, it's really unbelievable. But I mean, it kind of makes sense, right? If we think about some of the wealthiest people in the world that have billions of dollars, that's a lot more than most of us have.
1: Oh, yeah,
0: right?
1: Yeah.
0: And they're spending money on things like a private jet. You spend, you go on a holiday on a private jet, you're spending probably more than me and my wife spend in a whole year.
1: Oh, yeah.
0: Right? So there is some aspect to it. But what I find interesting about this question is we're seeing some of this in the data, either the quantitative data, which is, you know, the number side of it, or the qualitative data of us talking with people. So when we're talking with people and interacting with them, we've noticed the people that don't have high incomes are really struggling right now.
1: Yeah.
0: Like an increase to gas prices, we were talking $2.60 a gallon to over $4 a gallon, that really impacts their day-to-day life and can change a lot from a budget standpoint on a month-to-month. However, for many people, it doesn't even matter. Like, it doesn't bother them one bit that they have, well, it bothers them. It's annoying, but it doesn't make a big dent or impact into their financial plan paying a little bit more for gas.
1: Paying a little bit more for jet fuel, right?
0: Oh, gosh. Now, that's going to hurt the pocketbook for sure. Okay. We are going to take another break real quick, and we will be right back. This is Logan Gilland and Andy Durant from Jewel Financial filling in for Cruiser and Crew. 97.3 FM, 590 AM, WVLK.
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15: It's Monday, and we've got some big-time heat. Highs topping at around 90 degrees. Lexington's record high is 92. Mostly sunny skies, and yeah, feeling summery out there. We're going to start to cool down and see chances for showers and storms on the rise. Scattered Tuesday, likely Wednesday. Highs in the mid-80s tomorrow, mid-70s by midweek. I'm meteorologist Tom Ackerman with your LAX18 Storm Tracker forecast on Lexington's news, traffic, and weather station, 97.3 FM, WVLK.
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13: We are finally starting to learn more things we can do to keep our brains sharp as we age. A lot of people think crossword puzzles or Sudoku might do the trick, but the science doesn't really bear that out. What one recent study found, though, was that a certain type of brain training seems to have a significant impact on cognition as we get older. It wasn't memory or even problem-solving tasks that moved the needle. It was an interactive computerized game that tested the ability to recognize two separate images in faster and faster sequences. It's what we call a task of divided attention, in which you don't have a conscious strategy on how to improve. That's according to the study's lead author. You're just trying to do the best you can to figure out how to divide your attention. Now, the game in this study was called Double Decision. If you want to find it and try it out yourself. I'm Dr. Sanjay Gupta, helping you live a better life.
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0: Okay, we came out of that quick break, so thanks for keeping with us, and thank you for the questions. We're getting a lot of good questions on the Stuttgart Motors text line, 859-253-5959. If you want to send in those questions, please do so, and we will answer literally any topic you want to talk about in the financial world. We can talk about taxes, we can talk about your retirement, we can talk about investments, we can go down a lot of different rabbit holes here, but let's go to this question that we just got on the Stuttgart Motors text line, and let's see here. This says, this is one of your clients here. I'm heavy into treasury bonds. Got tired of the ups and downs with the market. Plus, we're well into retirement, so I thought it was time to play it safe. Where do you see rates headed with treasury bonds? So this is a great question. It's a very difficult question because treasury bonds cover a wide gambit. So there's short-term treasury bonds. That's like within a year time period, okay? And Andy, you can explain the difference between the all the language, the treasury bonds, the treasury notes, the treasury bills. There's all these different ones out there. But when we're looking at the short-term rates, at this stage, with what we've gotten from inflation data, with what we've gotten from the Federal Reserve, I don't see rates changing on the short-term anytime soon. it looks like, at least for probably the rest of this year, unless something drastically changes, the Federal Reserve is going to keep rates right where they are. So I think the range right now is about 3.5 to 3.75. That is the target range for the Fed to keep short-term interest rates. Meaning, it's if you go out and buy a money market fund, or you go out and you buy a super short-term treasury bond, you're looking at about 3.5% interest. Well, what's interesting is over the last 2 months or so, the trajectory for interest rates over the next year has gone from the Fed's going to be cutting interest rates, they're going to be reducing those and cutting those down, to we have an Iran war going on that's increasing prices across the board. Likely those short-term rates might even go up a hair. That's not great for the economy and for the market, because higher interest rates means more expensive debt, means the government has to pay more for the debt, we have to pay more for our debt, we have to pay more for our mortgages. That's not the most ideal thing, but that's what we've started to see a shift of over the last couple of weeks. So I think they stay about flat to maybe a little bit higher on the short-term rates. But Andy, go ahead and give us the breakdown of that vocab, and then we'll talk about longer-term rates.
1: Yeah, so there's three different types of bonds that the U.S. Treasury puts out that are available for people to purchase. So there are T-bills or Treasury bills, which are shorter-term. So those span in time horizon from 4 weeks to 52 weeks. So those are sold at a discount, which means that those don't actually give any interest payments over time. They are simply you buy them under $1,000 and they mature at the value of $1,000. So you can buy as many of those as you like.
0: Yeah, let's pause there because that's important. A lot of people out there, they know CDs like the back of their hand.
1: Yeah.
0: But treasury bonds get a little bit confusing. Mm-hmm. And treasury bills in this case is what we're talking about of 1 year or less.
1: Yes.
0: So if you buy it for, let's call it $990, mm-hmm. a bond, because they're about $1,000 each, which is a helpful tidbit that you made.
1: Yep.
0: And it grows over that time period, and you get that $990 to then mature, let's call it a year time period just to make it easy, and you get that $10 of interest on your $990 of interest, you're looking at a 1% return,
1: yep.
0: right?
1: Yep.
0: But if it's $900, then that would be a 10% return, and we'd all be in treasury bonds. We wouldn't worry about the market.
1: Oh, yeah.
0: Right? So that's important, is sometimes you get two components with a treasury bond.
1: Mm-hmm.
0: You get the growth of the bond from what you buy it at to what it matures at. And a lot of the time, if it's over the 1 year time period, which you're about to talk about,
1: yep.
0: you also get a coupon, which is similar to like a CD. When you get to certain points, they pay out interest, right?
1: Right. Yeah. So there's treasury notes and treasury bonds as well. So notes are usually medium term. So those are issued at set time periods. So 2 years, 5 years, 7 years, and 10 year maturities. So those pay a fixed interest rate every 6 months. So you have a coupon built into that where you're getting money every 6 months, but those also can be sold at a discount. So you kind of have to consider that when you're looking at the coupons. Sometimes the coupon looks really amazing, but then you realize that the value of the bond actually decreases over time. So you have to be very careful of that, because you need to build that into the overall, what they call yield to maturity, the amount of yield that you'll actually be getting if you consider all of those factors.
0: Right. So you're spot on again, Andy. Thank you for that. Because the breakdown, if you go in and you buy a 5% coupon treasury bond or longer term one, you might actually see the value of that deteriorate over time. So you might have bought it for $1,100, right. and when it gets to maturity, it's only worth $1,000, so it goes down at that stage. So let's talk about that then, because now you're talking about those longer term bonds that are in there, and they have gotten hit hard recently.
1: Mm-hmm.
0: So bonds, as this whole Iran war has been happening, in the longer rates have gotten hit a little bit, meaning that the value of the bonds has decreased, which means the rate, the yield to maturity you're talking about, has increased. So yep. those bonds are paying us a higher amount for holding them over time. But the value of those bonds, if you own bonds, you might have seen those go down a little bit in your portfolio.
1: Yeah.
0: So this is just my opinion. I don't have a crystal ball. I do think the longer term interest rates will come down over time, which means it may or may, like, we can't give specific advice, but it might be an opportunity to be buying into those longer term rates right now, because if the interest rate goes down, then just like the teeter totter we just talked about, as interest rate goes down, the value of the bonds increase, which would obviously be a positive if you own those longer term bonds in there. Makes sense?
1: Yep, makes sense to me.
0: Anything else you want to add on treasury bonds or investing in those kind of vehicles?
1: Well, I just want to make sure that we clear up our vocabulary for treasury bonds. Technically, treasury bonds are actually only the ones that have long-term maturities of 20 or 30 years. So I just want to make sure that language is very clear to people.
0: Yeah, so bills, again, those short-term ones within a year. Notes are the next from a year to 20 years, and then 20 years to 30 years is treasury bonds. Right. But I will tell you, people use them interchangeably regularly. Absolutely. Like you might just hear people say treasury bonds for everything. Mm-hmm. That's not technically right. So Andy, spot on. Now, these are not the same thing as I-bonds. So can you explain a little bit about what an I-bond is, Andy? And I know those are something that we used to have in the office. These were really popular back in like the COVID time period because interest rates went up so high. So an I-bond, it has to be bought directly from the Treasury, and it has to do with what, Andy? Basically inflation, right? So right. It has to do with inflation. So I for I-bond stands for inflation. It's an inflation-targeted bond. So as inflation goes up, those pay a higher interest rate. We got on the radio and we talked to people and we were like shouting from the ceiling whenever they went up to 9% back whenever rates jacked up super high and inflation was very high. Those bonds were paying 9% to just hold them for a 1 year time period. Now they've kind of gone out of favor a little bit because you can get pretty good rates and interest rates on regular treasury bonds or treasury bills that you go out and buy. But as inflation is ticking up a little bit, they may become more attractive over time. But these are bonds that you have to buy directly from the government. You have to go directly to the government on like treasurydirect.com and buy an I-bond. Sometimes people buy what's called EE bonds too. These are other types of bonds that you can buy through the federal government. But it's important to note, just like you can go to a bank and get a CD from pretty much every bank, you can go to a custodian or an investment company and buy treasury bills, treasury bonds, treasury notes at any time. You don't have to go directly through the United States government. A lot of the time you can get one of these set up and it replaces maybe the CDs that you have in the bank. And it's basically risk-free because it's short-term government debt. It's pretty safe. Despite what's going on in the government, it's still very, very safe across the board. Anything else to add, Andy?
1: Nope, that all makes sense to me.
0: Okay, great. So on the lines of our halftime show, Andy, you had a couple of good topics you wanted to touch on. So where do you want to go next?
1: Yeah, I think a really big one that I want to talk about next is expenses, because people start around the beginning of the year, they get their bonuses, they get their raises, they're celebrating, and then lifestyle creep kicks in. And now all of a sudden, all that money is gone. So I kind of wanted to talk about expenses and maybe dip that into savings a little bit.
0: Yeah. So one of the biggest things, Andy, you know this because we do financial plans for people all the time. You're working on your CFP, mm-hmm. Yeah, so you're becoming a certified financial planner here over time. And the biggest component, what is always the biggest component when it comes to any retirement plan that we run?
1: Expenses, every single time.
0: Exactly, expenses. And that's the number we always have to drill into, because it's normally not the one-time big expense that hurts someone in retirement. It's not the big vacation they took. It's not the car that they had to buy or the roof that they had to put on their house. It's not any of those things. It's the overtime month-to-month expenses that happen. This is pretty much the same thing for young people too. I mean, we have the DIY Money podcast where we talk to young people constantly and try to encourage them with their finances. And it's the same way. Like, you have to have somewhat of a control over your month-to-month expenses. And we see this lifestyle creep that happens over time. So speak to some of the examples or situations that you've seen with folks that we work with, Andy, where you've seen that happen and how it changes the planning that we do.
1: Yeah, it's really interesting because I think income necessarily doesn't have much of an impact compared to expenses when you consider we have doctors that come in who are really struggling because they just spend too much money on a month over month basis, where sometimes we'll have a teacher that comes in and we'll see their plan and we're like, wow, you're in awesome shape because you've been saving so well and you're not spending nearly as much, right? That's such a huge lever in these plans that we're seeing.
0: Right. And then if we take a plan, and this is going to sound small, but let's say we make a $500 a month difference. So $500 a month over a year time period, we're talking about $6,000. That $6,000 over 10 years is $60,000. Most of the time for retirees, we're planning for at least 30 years. People retire in their 60s. We normally plan to the 90s. So 30-year time horizon, you're talking about $180,000. If you kick inflation into that, We're talking $250,000, if not more, over time that you just added into the plan overnight. So,
1: yeah.
0: Again, and I'm going to have to talk to my wife about this. It's not the vacation. It's the Starbucks.
1: Oh, yeah.
0: Right? It's the expenses of eating out that creep up on you. It's the 5 days versus 4 days a week. Because as those small expenses creep up over time, that makes a drastic difference on what needs to come out of your investments, what needs to support you on a month-to-month basis. You got to be very careful and cautious about where your spending is. And I think the best way to do that is to just check up on it over time, to go back and look at it, review it, and make sure that you're paying attention to it over time.
1: Yep.
0: All right, we're going to take another quick break here. And when we get back, I think we have a caller on the phones, which is perfect. So feel free to call in to 859-253-5959 if you have any questions, or send us a text on the Stuttgart Motors text line. We'd be happy to take your text or your call. This is Logan Gillen and Andy Durant from Jewel Financial filling in for Cruiser and Crew. 97.3 FM, 590 AM, WVLK.
2: 3 day forecast today, mostly sunny skies, highs around 91. On Tuesday, we got a chance of showers, about a 30% chance, highs around 89. Wednesday, we have a 70% chance of showers, highs still hanging around 80 degrees. It's 89 degrees under fair skies at your official weather station, 97.3 FM, WVLK.
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13: You know, I watched a video the other day about kids getting landlines at home. We haven't had a landline in my house in I can't even tell you how long. But seeing these parents about my age being teleported back to their own childhoods, a simpler time before screens, was really powerful. And as for the kids, they sat and had conversations with their grandparents without multitasking or being distracted by a screen. I thought this was a great way to have kids stay in touch with family members and friends without getting sucked into the smartphone era too young. Of course, you need other people close by to hop on board as well if this is something that's going to work. Perhaps most important, I realized, these relics can be a great conversation starter with your children. You can talk about what it really means to be connected in this day and age. Things have changed a lot. I'm Dr. Sanjay Gupta, helping you live a better life.
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0: Route.
1: No.
0: But we certainly have gone down that route and have had some great questions. That's what makes these shows fun. So feel free to send in any of your questions to the Stuttgart Motors text line, 859-253-5959. If you have any additional questions for us, be happy to answer them. Caitlin, who's also about to be a CFP, we have a great staff, holy cow, on our team, is going to join us for the second hour here, and then we'll follow it up with Allie Howard, the CPA and amazing planner, for the last hour here. So these last couple of questions that we have are to do with I-bonds. So this says series I-bonds are state tax free, correct? They are. So when you own bonds directly through the Treasury Direct website, you do not have to pay state tax on them when you have that interest. Now, for most people, the state tax is pretty minimal, but it is a good to note. If you have the series I-bonds, they are state tax exempt. Now, if you buy treasury bonds through a custodian or through like a Charles Schwab or a Fidelity, a lot of the time you do have to pay state tax on it. And for some people, it's just worth it not to go through a government website, which has some restrictions. You can't redeem the bonds as easily as you can if you're just on a custodian website and sell them. The second question that we got is, so Logan, when should you sell the I-bonds that were bought in 2021? This is from Rita. Rita, I appreciate the question. It does depend on your plan. Can't just give blanket advice when it comes to I-bonds. The rates have gone up a decent amount, so you want to definitely check your two components of an I-bond. There's two key components. The first component is a fixed component. This is what you bought at. So a lot of the time when you first buy into the I-bonds, they have a base rate. Back in 2021, it was a pretty low rate. It might have been 0.25% or 0.5%. That is your fixed component. And then the second component is an inflation component that's tacked on top of it. What's important to note about I-bonds is you cannot sell them within 1 year time horizon. So if you put $10,000 in them, which is the maximum that you can do on a year-to-year basis, if you did that back in 2021, you had to hold it for at least a year. However, if you sell it within a five-year window of buying it, you lose the last 3 months of interest. So Rita, as you're coming in on year five, which is 2026 compared to your 2021, now's probably a good time to be evaluating what your rate is at, what the inflation component of your rate is at compared to what the other rates are that are available for you. A lot of people have I-bonds that are just part of your emergency fund. So if this is part of your emergency fund, it's always good to look around and see what a high yield savings rate is compared to your I-bond rate, compared to what you could get on just a standard treasury bond or maybe a CD or something that's out there and available. So it's now probably a good time to review it and look at it and see what the best options available are. Obviously, you could talk to your advisor if you want them to go in depth and see what the best rates possible are for you right now. Andy, are you able to look up what the current I-bond rate is? I know that they fluctuate every 6 months, so I'm not quite sure what it is sitting at right now, but do you have any clue what that might be?
1: Yep. So like Logan mentioned, those update every 6 months. So on May 1st and November 1st, those get updated annually. So the fixed rate right now is 0.9%. So if you got an I-bond and you bought one right now, you are guaranteed that amount until you basically get rid of it.
0: Yeah, that's set whenever you buy it. Yep. So that doesn't change at all. Fixed, obviously.
1: Yep. And then the other component to that is the inflation component to that. And right now that is at 3.36%, totaling 4.26% when you add those two numbers together.
0: Yeah, right. So 3.3% on that variable rate is pretty good. I mean, we're still having high inflation, so that's a pretty decent rate and pretty comparable to like a high yield savings account or maybe a treasury bond that you can put some investment dollars into. So not a huge difference between those different ones there. All right, Andy, this is your last 5 minutes or so on the show. Any other points that you want to hit on or that you've seen a lot that we've been talking about with clients in the first half of the year or to think about before the second half of the year here?
1: Yeah, I think this is a really good time to just reflect on all of the goals that have been set, especially New Year's resolutions, that sort of thing. It's a good time to really reflect on those and be like, dang, I missed the mark on that. Or maybe you are hitting those goals, but it's good to just really evaluate life changes, you know, going through your accounts, making sure you've got beneficiaries on everything, because that's really, really important. That's something that people miss a lot of the time. Just really reflecting on any big changes that may have been made. Maybe if something has come up substantial enough and you need some help, a financial advisor might be the move for you. So just something to consider.
0: Yeah, absolutely. And I think it's important to not think about, oh, okay, I want to have some goals and I didn't do my New Year's resolution, so I should just stop there and be done for the rest of the year.
1: Definitely not.
0: And what I do, what I subscribe to is the 5 F's categories of making sure that you're setting goals in various different points of your life. So 5 F's are family, fitness, faith, finances, and friends. And I try to set goals for those 5 different areas of my life and really try to like push the ball forward. And you can have big overarching goals, right? We could have a goal that, all right, I want to lose 20 pounds at some point. But if you're going to set a goal like that, set smaller goals within it. So I had a goal of getting in better fitness shape over the last couple of years. But I realized real quick to do that as well as do some of my faith goals of reading the Bible every day and that kind of thing, I needed to get up earlier.
1: Oh, yeah.
0: So, like, my big goal at the time was to start getting up at 5 a.m. instead of getting up at 6 a.m. And that's worked out great. Now I'm in the 5 a.m. club. Shout out to the 5 a.m. clubbers out there. But that makes a big difference. So I do think it's important when we're talking about a halftime report, halftime review of your goals, that you have an idea of what your 5 F's are in the different areas of your life that you're trying to put forward. Andy, what is one goal before we close it out? What is one goal you have before the end of the year?
1: Well, I clearly want to pass my CFP exam, so I'm going to go ahead and say that. That's a pretty big one to me.
0: Good answer. Very good answer. Okay. We are going to take another break. We'll be back with Caitlin Felker from our office for the second hour of the show. Thank you so much for joining us. This is Logan Gillen and Andy Durant from Jewel Financial, filling in for Cruiser and Crew, 97.3 FM, 590 AM, WVLK.
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2: A possible shooter at an Islamic center in California. I'm Lisa Brady, Fox News.
6: There was or is an ongoing active shooter situation at the Islamic center in San Diego.
2: Fox's Jonathan Hunt. There's a heavy police response in the residential neighborhood about 9 miles north of downtown San Diego.
6: Neighbors have been talking about it. They've been talking about a man with an automatic rifle, possibly confronted there by a security guard. Again, we're waiting for confirmation of that.
2: Also, no confirmation yet of any casualties. The Islamic Center's website describes it as the largest mosque in San Diego County. Police are calling the situation active but contained. President Trump just posting he's holding off on a military strike on Iran planned for tomorrow because serious negotiations are underway, adding he's been asked to hold off by Gulf allies. Elon Musk strikes out in federal court after accusing OpenAI of putting profit over artificial intelligence for the public good.
11: A jury in Oakland finding OpenAI and its leadership, including CEO Sam Altman, not liable, rejecting all of Elon Musk's claims against the company, including breach of charitable trust.
12: Mr. Musk can bring his claims and he can tell his stories. But what the nine members of this jury found is that his stories were just that, stories, not facts.
11: OpenAI attorney William Savitt. Musk sued for $134 billion, alleging Altman misled him about the company's direction to secure a $38 million investment to co-found OpenAI in 2015, converting it from a nonprofit to a for-profit business.
2: Fox's Christian Goodwin. OpenAI accusing Musk of trying to boost his own AI company. The jury finding his claims fell beyond the statute of limitations based on the timing of evidence presented during the trial. A mixed finish on Wall Street. The Dow up 159 at the bell. 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
13: It's Monday, and we've got some big-time heat. Highs topping at around 90 degrees. Lexington's record high is 92. Mostly sunny skies, and yeah, feeling summery out there. We're going to start to cool down and see chances for showers and storms on the rise. Scattered Tuesday, likely Wednesday. Highs in the mid-80s tomorrow, mid-70s by midweek. I'm meteorologist Tom Ackerman with your LAX18 Storm Tracker forecast on Lexington's news, traffic, and weather station, 97.3 FM, WVLK.
19: From the Scheller Automotive Traffic Center, right now we have reports of a collision on the inner loop of Man-O-War Boulevard at Liberty Road. The inner loop of Man-O-War is shut down from Liberty Road all the way to Maple Leaf Drive. Use Liberty or Todd's Road as a detour out there. Traffic's also picking up on outbound West Main Street at Forbes Road. On Tate's Creek, once you make it outside of New Circle, things are also moving slowly on outbound Winchester Road at Sir Barton Way. I'm Roger Meadows from 97.3 FM, WVLK.
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0: to send us a text or give us a call, 859-253-5959. We're talking about finances, we're talking about markets, we're talking about a little bit of everything, so feel free to ask any and all questions that you want to ask on that Stuttgart Motors text line. Caitlin, before we dive into the weeds and some of the things that we prepared and talked about as we were preparing for this show, I know we're also doing kind of like a halftime show and, and thinking about we're halfway through the year for the most part as far as it goes for finances, for planning, for the end of the year. And it's flying by. Holy cow, I cannot believe how quick 2026 has flown by. But Caitlin, you have got to give us a recap because you have had one of the most interesting last years or first half of this year of anybody that I know. So talk a little bit about your story and all the exciting things that are going on in your life.
1: Yeah, absolutely. I'll back it up a little bit past a year. So lots of life change. So got married, moved states, started a new job, which I'm so thankful for. Amazing team and gets to be on the radio, do stuff like this. It's awesome. And then from that, was in an apartment, then has bought a house, and now we're here. It's been crazy. Just one thing after the other, but it's been a great time and I wouldn't miss any of it.
0: So let's just review here. Yep. So you got married, right? When was the wedding?
1: June. It was end of June.
0: Okay, we're not even at the year.
1: We're not even at a year.
0: So and in June, then you moved from South Carolina to Lexington.
1: And that was in July.
0: Yeah. So first of all, why? Why did you guys move to Lexington?
1: Yeah. So we moved because, honestly, it was a great like new start for us moving to a new town. It brings Andrew, my husband, closer to the seminary that he's studying at. Mm. And it just gives us a place to kind of both find good jobs, settle in. He got one at a church around here, and it just allowed us to kind of find a new place and start new roots. It's been great.
0: And I don't mean to derail you, but how has Lexington been so far?
1: Lexington has been great. Aside from the winter, it did throw a really cold one at me, and I wasn't used to that from South Carolina. But
0: you started here with a beautiful winter. I mean, amazing. Yeah. You got a full ice storm. You experienced a Kentucky winter.
1: Hey, I will say I didn't lose power though, and I was super thankful for that.
0: That's very good. Okay, great. So yeah, wedding. Move across the country, start a new job, and now bought a house, right? Mm-hmm. So yes. Tell us about your buying of a new house process, because that's always
1: crazy.
0: Fun.
1: It was several months of looking and being discouraged, and then just one thing led to another. Perfect house came up, lots led into that, and just super, super thankful. It has been a lot of work, but super thankful.
0: It is so funny, Caitlin, you were like, yeah, we're looking for a house and not find anything, looking for a house, and then you were like, oh yeah, we're buying a house in like 20 days.
1: Yeah, it was in the sense of our realtor sent it to us. We went and toured it the next day, and the next day an offer was on the table. So it was a very quick moving process, which for me as a planner and an overthinker feels very overwhelming sometimes. But it was a lot of pieces, and I would say God's providence kind of aligned that, and then here we are.
0: Have you had to deal with the best part of home ownership, which is that it's now a lifetime battle against water?
1: Yeah, we had to call a plumber. We had to do this. Thankfully, my husband is super handy. We've had lots of little home projects. Thankfully, nothing that was too extreme. But yes, we sadly have had to deal with that.
0: Oh, my
1: goodness.
0: Even
1: just our first month. I know you have experience with that.
0: Oh, Logan. Of course. Yeah, no, we have all the things that come with home ownership. And yes. I am cheap. If anybody has not recognized that, they will as they listen to this show. But I am a cheap person, and I do not like spending money, and having to put a new concrete pad in because there's water getting into under the siding, all those fun things. But now we're into like summer landscaping season. So are you guys taking the year off, or are you guys going into the weeds on this?
1: Yes and no at the same time. We got a good lawnmower and we do have a decent sized yard, and so I'm super thankful for that. Andrew loves it. It's probably his favorite part about the house. So it is mowed, but as far as being polished, you know, planting a garden, flowers, anything like that, we're taking a breather.
0: Thank goodness.
1: Taking a breather.
0: Yeah, no, you need to. You got to take a year off of all the craziness that you've been doing. We have realized very quickly, as we've now have this yard and this is the first summer that we're in our new home as well, is like the amount of things you have to do to grass is ridiculous. Like we spread fertilizer, then we spread grass seed, then we rake everything, then I just spread the grub stuff. I didn't even know this was a thing, but apparently you're supposed to get rid of the grubs in your yard. So I just did that this weekend in the 95 degree weather. So we love home ownership. It actually is great, but it's, you know, it is what it is. Caitlin, let's dive into some of the quick questions that we have on the text line. And then I want to get to the topics that you kind of laid out and brought to the table that you wanted to talk about today, because they're really, really good and important ones. So we were

0: talking in the last hour with Andy about the differences of just getting money on your cash, just making sure you're getting interest on the cash available. Mm-hmm. We talked down some I-bonds roads. We talked about treasury bills and treasury bonds. And this person asked a really good question about money market. So they said, I have a good chunk of money in a money market. It's paying 4.15%. I'll commend you. That's a great rate for a money market right now. They've come down quickly. So if you're getting 4.15%, that's really strong. And they said, do you recommend staying in this or investing in stocks? We hate to do this because we hate bunting, but we kind of have, it depends is the first question for sure. On there. So how would you approach this with a client as we're building out a financial plan?
1: Yeah. My first question would be kind of, what is the vision for the funds? Because if the vision is, I already have investments and they're already growing, but I'm wanting to ensure that my either one emergency fund or just like money for the next 1 to 2 years type goals are set aside and earning money, I would say pretty much blank slate. That's a great place for it to be, especially
0: it, right?
1: If you're earning 4%. Like that is epic. But if the goal is, hey, 20, 30 year time horizon, I'm looking for these goals a lot further down the line, then my answer would be a bit different and more so asking, what is your risk tolerance? Are you really averse to the market, or would you be willing to kind of start dabbling in that for a potentially higher rate over time and just see how that kind of aligns with their thinking?
0: Right. And again, I want to harp on the things that you mentioned, Caitlin, as far as short-term emergency fund. So mm-hmm. This is important. We normally recommend, especially for retirees, having about 6 months of expenses available in an account that is easy to access. Because crap happens, right? Mm-hmm. Like, you have to put grub stuff in your yard. You have to fix water issues. Like, there's going to be these things that happen where you're going to have to tap into that pool of money that's in your emergency fund. And having about 6 months set aside is really good and helps you just avoid making irrational decisions when those various different things come up. The second step is what you said too. If you have big things on the horizon, and really, a lot of the time we say 5 years or less, don't invest. Mm-hmm. Like, if you have a 5 year or less goal, if you're going to buy a new house, if you're going to buy a big car or whatever it might be, and it's within a 5 year window, be very careful about investing that in stocks.
1: Mm-hmm.
0: Because if you go and you say you're going to buy a $30,000 car and you invest that money and you go to invest it in March of this year mm-hmm. and it's down 10%, you're probably now only having $27,000 that was going to go to that car, and now you're financing the rest, which is not a great practice. Or you're selling stocks at a bad time, and they've rallied immediately and come back. So if it's 5 years or less, be careful and cautious about investing that money.
1: Mm-hmm.
0: Beyond that, let's say you have the emergency fund taken care of. You have the goals taken care of that you need to for the next few years. That's when you start thinking about putting portions of that money into stocks. Could be stocks and bonds, could be a mix of different things, depending on what your risk tolerance might be, how comfortable you are with having the market move up and down in your portfolio. But determining that is all the next stage. The first mm-hmm. stage is, hey, do I have the short-term things kind of taken care of? So great question. I really appreciate that one. Next one I got on here, outlook on NVIDIA. This is Matt from Georgetown. Matt from Georgetown, I appreciate you sending in a question. My wife and I live in Georgetown. We love it. We're right outside of Lexington. I'm 20 minutes from the office, but at the same time, it doesn't take me 25 minutes to go a mile down the road on the weekends, so we're really enjoying that. But outlook on NVIDIA, that is, it's the biggest company in the world, right? So it is something that I watch regularly. I'm constantly watching NVIDIA. It has had an unbelievable rally over the last month. Basically, since we had the lows that happened back in March, very end of March, right before Easter time period, it has been off to the races, except for the last couple of days. So the last couple of days, the market in general has turned around. If you are wondering what the market did in a particular day, or you're wondering what NVIDIA did in a particular day, they're probably pretty similar. The market was down, NVIDIA is probably down. If the market is up, NVIDIA is probably up. Because it's the largest company in the United States, it makes up a big portion of any movement that we see in the stock market. So, what do I think of it? I cannot give specific individual stock recommendations on the radio because NVIDIA and owning it, not for everybody. But I will say it is one of the largest companies out there. I do think it's a little bit stretched. They're doing great. They've hit a lot of their numbers. but if they have to continue knocking the cover off the ball for the stock to continue to go up. They have earnings coming out this Wednesday. It's going to be one that everybody in the market is watching very closely. And when everybody's watching it very, very closely, that means expectations are really high. Now, they've always been able to knock those out of the water, but it also means that when expectations are really high, you can get what's called sell the news action, which means even if the numbers are good, the stock can still go down. Mm-hmm. So it's not one I'm individually buying for clients right at this second. I think NVIDIA is going to be around for a very long time. They are leading the way when it comes to AI. They are still the number one winner, but there is a lot of competition in the space too. And if they start getting competition that takes away some of their business, it might struggle a little bit with how high the valuation on NVIDIA is. So it's not, again, it's not one I'm buying for clients, but that's not a specific recommendation. All right, we're going to get to some more questions when we get back from the break. This is Logan and Caitlin from Jewel Financial filling in for Cruiser and Crew. We will be right back.
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4: Taking a look at your three-day forecast. Tonight's going to be mostly cloudy with a low around 71 degrees. Then Tuesday, we got a 30% chance of showers. Mostly sunny before that, though. Highs around 89 degrees. On Wednesday, even more rain. Highs of 80 as well. We're hanging in there at 89 degrees under fair skies at your official weather station. 97.3 FM, WVLK. From the Scheller Automotive Traffic Center, we got confirmed by the city. There is an injury collision on the outer loop of Man of War Boulevard at Liberty Road. They got the roadway shut down right now for vehicle removal. Watch for a traffic advisory on Strader Drive at Winchester Road. Access to Strader is blocked due to power lines in the roadway out there. Traffic's picking up on outbound Harrodsburg Road at Wellington Way. Things are also moving slowly on I-75 in the southbound lanes at the Newtown Pike exit. I'm Roger Meadows for 97.3 FM, WVLK.
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0: 0859-253-5959. We can cover really anything that you want to cover. We talked about the joys of home ownership. Dave wrote in, and he said, in the past 2 years at my house, I have torn down the old deck, built a new 18 by 35 deck myself, and then to complete this project form and poured a new 12 by 30 concrete pad. Probably saved about $10,000 doing it myself, but if you can do it, I recommend it. Dave, I fully believe that you saved at least $10,000 doing it yourself.
1: For sure.
0: I also fully believe that my skills with anything technical is like zero. Like, stocks, great. Finances, great. Screwing in light bulbs, have a little bit of difficulty now and then. Like, it's just not my realm. So, Dave, I might have to give you a call whenever the next big thing comes up because, golly, I'm terrible at it. Are you or your husband pretty good technical?
1: See, me? Uh-uh. Yeah. Him? Yeah.
0: Okay, he's got it down. Yeah, no, that's not me. My father-in-law, great at stuff like that, though. So, him and I have collaborated on a thing or two, and I could just be the muscle. It works out.
1: There you go.
0: Okay, next question that we have. This one says, Enron looked foolproof. Are there safeguards for stock like NVIDIA? Thanks. Great show. So this is a great question. So Enron, just to give you a little bit of history, this was one of the largest companies in the world. I think at one point it got up to like the sixth or seventh biggest company in the United States. It was basically an oil and gas, natural gas type driller, and it was massive. A company become massive and massive. Well, what they found out later on down the road was that it was basically all a farce. Like, it was all a lie for the most part. Enron had basically been doing all this crazy accounting where they were saying that they were accruing all this revenue, and people over time were thinking, this is great, they're making all this money, but then eventually found, okay, they're not really making any money. They're just putting the accounting and putting the numbers in place that shit say they're making this kind of money. So the hard part about that is, It's not apples to apples. We can see the sales that NVIDIA is making. Also, the government has closed a lot of loopholes out there. So is there 100% clean accounting across the board from every company? Probably not, right? But they've closed a lot of these weird loopholes that that companies like Enron were doing because of what they learned from it and the tax fraud or the accounting evasion or whatever it might be. So what I am seeing in the numbers and the data now is it's like if you go to a lemonade stand and you see that they've already gone through a bunch of lemons, they're selling lemons, right? Like they're selling lemonade. Enron was kind of like, we do market-to-market solutions. Like, who knows what that means? But NVIDIA is obviously selling chips mm-hmm. because we're seeing it on a day-to-day basis. We're seeing the AI technology that has been sold through NVIDIA. We're seeing the NVIDIA chips in our computers, in the data centers. We're seeing the actual fruits of that. Now, does that mean that the company's bulletproof and that the stock will never go down? No, it certainly doesn't, because everything's marginal. So if the company makes more money and continues to grow in its revenues, likely goes up. If it starts to have any faltering, or if they don't see the growth they're expecting to see, then the company can go down. But I don't feel like NVIDIA is in the camp of an Enron solution, because we're seeing the lemons. We've seen mm-hmm. them sell the lemonade. We're seeing that be put into work. It's not like this company that's just moving around numbers to make it all look right. Now, there is a concern I do have about all of these big tech companies that all have deals with each other. That is a little bit concerning to me, because it's like a shell game of who's spending what and where's that money going. Mm-hmm. And at the end of the day, those companies aren't as profitable because they're spending so much money on AI. So that's another whole discussion. So Caitlin, mm-hmm. what's some of the topics that you want to talk about in our halftime kind of review of people's finances?
1: For sure. I took seriously the charge of halftime show and came up with the title of like, we need a team huddle. And so what I mean by that is, let's take it one route, specifically estate first. That is saying, let's have everybody included. And that can be your spouse, that could be your kids, that could be parents, Also, your financial professionals. We hope you would include your financial planner, your CPA, your attorney. Kind of all of those have a piece to play in this puzzle. And part of that is having conversations so that no one is blindsided by things. And also, I think sometimes people forget when they have a conversation with their attorney, maybe put a trust in place, that it is important to send that to your financial advisor to keep them in the loop. Because if beneficiaries, for instance, aren't outlined in the name of the trust, it's not going to go to the trust. The beneficiaries override that. Mm. And having conversations to make sure that everybody is in the loop so things actually go to your best wishes. And also, normally there is a spouse in a marriage situation where one handles predominantly more of the finances.
0: Yeah, you have a CFO in the family, right?
1: Exactly. And with that, it's important to make sure that if something were to happen to the one who does handle most of the finances, the other spouse would be able to pick up the pieces and are able to figure that out. Whether that is putting them in contact with someone that could help them, i.e. a financial planner or another member of the family that might be able to assist them. Just enabling that to be a teamwork process where it's not a solo sport. It is a team sport. Like, we're figuring this out together.
0: For sure. We act as quarterback a lot of the time,
1: yeah.
0: Right? So we're trying to facilitate to the various different people in people's financial lives. And we kind of act as that quarterback position who's calling out, hey, we got to get the CPA involved, or we got to get the attorney involved, or whatever it might be. But I want to focus on the family aspect that you said, because I find this to be so, so important. There's generations out there that have come down the line of, like, you don't talk about money.
1: Right.
0: I think that is shifting a little bit. Younger people seem to talk about money quite a bit more. Younger families do too. And we need to. Have those discussions and those conversations, because getting the right people in the room or having the right documents in place is so important. Can you talk a little bit about that? Some of the stories that we've seen for people about getting those conversations started?
1: For sure. There has been times where we're like, hey, maybe there's not contingent beneficiaries on your account. Let's have a conversation about that. And then we find out, oh, actually, there's a trust in place. We actually need to make the trust the beneficiary. Or no, it was their design that only this piece of their inheritance goes towards the trust, and it actually is still going to the beneficiaries. And things that we have caught reviewing beneficiaries, for instance, with clients, is someone's married and their spouse isn't on there because when they established their account, they weren't married at that point and they had their brother or their parents or someone else on the account. And so just making sure as life changes, because it does, we update those things and are able to catch them. And part of that is having at least an annual cadence of reviewing things, but just making sure there's multiple eyes on things. For sure.
0: Yeah. And what we've also found is having the conversations with your family members can get the right people in the room before it might be too late. So
1: sure.
0: Andy and I talked about this a little bit in the last hour, is having a power of attorney in place. Mm-hmm. Power of attorney is basically just having someone that is alongside you that can help you with the financial aspects if you're not able or not capable of doing
1: so.
0: And as people are aging, as maybe some memory issues start developing over time, whatever it might be, or just having someone that knows what's going on in your financial life, that's so, so helpful and valuable, not only from like a perspective of your family, but also the financial planner can start getting involved and understand the different aspects of your whole financial life and who this money is going towards in the future. So having those conversations with your family of, hey, here's the assets. Here's what's going to happen with the assets. I've been going through this conversation with my parents recently of like, how do you all want this? What do you want to see happen with this money over time? Who's it going to? What is it for? All of those. It might sound really awkward to have those conversations, but we have found that having it, starting the conversation, and getting the right people in the room can really set up a financial plan well and can make sure that what you want to happen with the money is going to happen with the money. So we'll talk more about that in the second half of the hour. We're going to take another break. This is Logan and Caitlin from Jewel Financial filling in for Cruiser and Crew, 97.3 FM, 590 AM, WVLK.
14: This report. It's Monday, and we've got some big-time heat. Highs topping at around 90 degrees. Lexington's record high is 92. Mostly sunny skies, and yeah, feeling summery out there. We're going to start to cool down and see chances for showers and storms on the rise. Scattered Tuesday, likely Wednesday. Highs in the mid-80s tomorrow, mid-70s by midweek. I'm meteorologist Tom Ackerman with your LEX18 Storm Tracker forecast on Lexington's News Traffic and Weather Station, 97.3 FM WVLK.
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4: From the Scheller Automotive Traffic Center, crews are still working our traffic advisory on Strader Drive at Winchester Road. Access to Strader is blocked right now due to power lines in the roadway. Use caution if you're in that area. We have a vehicle fire on Pink Pigeon Parkway at Vendor Way. Traffic's picking up on the outer loop of New Circle at Bryan Station Road. Also on inbound Georgetown Road at Nandino Boulevard. Watch for a non-injury collision on Mall Road at Tiverton Way. I'm Roger Meadows for 97.3 FM WVLK.
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0: 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And send us a call, too. Feel free if you want to call in and ask a question. Feel free to do so. Caitlin, we were talking before the half-hour mark about getting the right conversations in the room. And I think a topic that's been really popular recently that you touched on is the estate planning side of things and making sure that you're getting these type of things in place. Now, when we look at estate planning, what do you see as the most important variables or components to get in place up front for folks? It depends on obviously where they are in life stage and all that, but what are the most important things that you see?
1: For sure. And we've mentioned some of them already, but obviously everybody talks about a will, super important. Along with the will, ancillary documents that comes with a POA and a power of attorney, as well as kind of for a medical directive. Then the next thing is making sure beneficiaries are outlined on all accounts. I think some people forget this because sometimes these platforms will allow you open an account and not prompt you to add a beneficiary. And so sometimes that's not something that you're thinking about.
0: Let's pause there because that's super important. Now, there's primary beneficiaries and then contingent beneficiaries.
1: For sure.
0: And then a will. How do all those interact with each other?
1: Absolutely. So the first line of security, if there is an account that has a beneficiary on it, is to pass to the primary beneficiary if alive. If the primary beneficiary and the account holder have then passed away, so we've gone through two levels at this point, then it passes to the contingent beneficiaries. Mm-hmm. And that's kind of that flow. If, however, no beneficiary is elected on the account, then it will flow through the will. And if there's no will, then it will go through the estate processes.
0: Right. So this is really important because you said it goes to the will third, right?
1: Right.
0: It goes
1: right.
0: to the will after the beneficiary designation. So you can have the best written will in the whole world.
1: Absolutely.
0: You can have all these things laid out. You can have trust through the will. You can have testamentary trust, whatever. I'm not going to use all the language, but you can have all these things that are in place in your will that says, this is what's going to happen when I die. But if you have beneficiaries designated on your accounts, the will could not matter less. It bypasses the will entirely. And a lot of the time you want that to happen.
1: I was about to say, we want that. We're not saying that's a bad thing.
0: No, you want that to happen, but you got to remember that your will is just a piece of paper that will determine things if nothing else does.
1: Right.
0: If the beneficiaries haven't already been designated. The second part of that is everybody thinks that you need to have a trust, and many people do. It's not the most important thing in the world. You have to get something in place. But if you want to have a trust that's in place, you'll hear this on people that do seminars. They'll be like, and last, this is the last line they always say, and last, make sure you fund the trust, right? And it is important. It's a little cheesy when people do it in a seminar, but it is important. So can you talk about what a trust is and funding it just at the highest level possible?
1: Yeah, so a trust can be something that we might say it could be beneficial in a sense where there is a complicated situation, whether that is maybe a family dynamic that is a little bit unusual or harder than normal. It could be someone that has special needs. It could be someone that the family is worried about them maybe like spending all of the funds up front and they want to put a little bit more protection around it. And so like you mentioned, Logan, not exactly like a will, but in the sense that if you direct money other ways with your little funnel and the trust doesn't get funded, then ultimately it's like opened for no reason because no money is flowing into that. So you have to have some income stream where money is moving into that trust at some point. And that is where you have to name the trust. And that can be in your will. You can specify it there, or it could be as a beneficiary. There are many different ways to do it, but ultimately some pot has to get put in the trust. And then from there, whatever the trust outlines, it can then carry out. But it has to be funded first. It can't just send out trust money that doesn't exist.
0: For sure. And there's a gazillion of these trusts. There's a gazillion of those things that are in place. So we don't go down all the rabbit holes, but I think it's very helpful to know that if you do get one of these advanced documents in place, you need to make sure you put things that you desire to be in the trust in the trust. So that means accounts. You might have to go ahead and name them in the name of the trust. Or maybe your house over time that goes into the trust. Whatever it might be, you want to do that as soon as possible so that it's going to go by the wishes that you set forth. And you can obviously talk to an attorney. We're not attorneys. We just deal with this on a regular basis, see these things. It's one of the big sections of the CFP that we talk about with clients, and that you've already taken your test, you've completed your test, you'll be a full-blown certified financial planner here in the next what, a couple months, right?
1: Yep, beginning of August. So very excited.
0: Good. Very good. Wonderful. So that's going to be an important one that we look at. Okay, we just got a good question on the Stuttgart Motors text line. Again, we can talk about anything you guys want to talk about, so feel free to send it in. This is a good one. 859-253-5959. They said, what will happen to the economy if China blockades or takes Taiwan? So this is kind of going back to what we were talking about with the markets. What I have found really interesting the last 2 days is that the market has been more reactive over the summit, meeting, whatever you want to call it, with China and the United States than it was with what was going on with the Iran war. Mm-hmm. So President Trump, as well as some of the top CEOs, so Jensen Huang, who is the CEO or the leader of NVIDIA, as well as Elon Musk, who leads companies like Tesla, SpaceX, they went over as well to China, including Trump. Trump met with President Xi, who is the president of China. And the hope was that leading up to this meeting, there would be some kind of big deal that got in place, that China and the United States would now have some big deal, everything would be kumbaya, and maybe there would be some resolution in Iran too, because these are all interconnected to a degree, that China might help with the Iran issue that was going on. However, Friday we got news, President Trump was heading home, not much got done. It was kind of like, okay, we heard all this sizzle from the fajitas and they were terrible, right? There was not much that actually came out of it. And the interesting part of that is one of the biggest things that China kept harping on was, we really don't want you to mess with Taiwan. So Taiwan is its own independent country. However, there's been rumors for years and years that China would just come in and basically take the country over. And we'll have to see if that plays out. But I think the comments by the president where he was kind of touching around, hey, we probably don't even want to talk about Taiwan, I think that was one of the key focal issues for China was, hey, we have this Taiwan here. We don't want to hear you guys talking about defending it or whatever it might be. I don't see a blockade happening in Taiwan. I see more of like China going in and taking over Taiwan, which the really interesting backdrop of all of that is the company. It all goes back to corporations some way or another. The company Taiwan Semiconductor, which produces about 90% of the world's chips, those semiconductor chips. So one of their biggest customers is NVIDIA, who then takes those chips that Taiwan Semiconductor has, they design them, they put different things in them to make it an NVIDIA chip. But Taiwan Semiconductor produces tons and tons of these chips. So if China were to go take over that country, come in, completely take over the economy, who knows what could happen? I mean, there's a lot of things that could happen there. The United States for years now has been saying to corporations like NVIDIA, don't sell AI chips to China. So if China takes over Taiwan, and we kind of know how China operates, they take over about 50% of any company that they have under their ecosystem. Might they say, okay, Taiwan, you're not going to send as many chips to the United States? I don't know. I don't know the answer to that. It definitely will have ripple effects. Mm-hmm. It's not going to be just some non-event. This would be something that we've been waiting on for years and years to see. Will they, won't they, mm-hmm. China and Taiwan? But make no mistake, what is going on in AI is not like a small thing. No. AI is like the new internet. There is going to be a lot that comes out of that. And I really do believe that we're in a race with China. Like one and two, the race for AI. I think so far we've been on the leading cusp and edge of that AI race of building building out data center infrastructure, all of that. But China's right there too. And there's definitely competition between the two to see who will win the AI race, who will have more AI in place. And that is all interconnected into these geopolitics that are happening. I'm not going to go down the rabbit hole too far, but Venezuela, Iran, oil prices, AI, there's a lot of cross currents there, a lot of things that are interacted. And if China does take Taiwan, that would be, one, a huge declaration to the world, as well as I just don't know how we would react. I don't know if we would try to go into conflict with China, or if, based on these different interactions and geopolitics that are going on, if it might be like, okay, we let China have that. I don't think that'd be the case, but we'll have to watch and wait and see. It's a very interesting dynamic right now, and something that we're watching very closely, especially after this summit that just happened between President Trump and President Xi over the last week. And the market has been down a little bit the last couple of days after this news came out that no real deal, no real trade deals have been in place between the two countries. It's obviously at the forefront of our mind. All right, we will be back after one last break for this hour. This is Logan Gilland and Caitlin Felker from Jewel Financial, 97.3 FM, 590 AM, WVLK.
4: 3-day forecast tonight's going to be mostly cloudy skies with a low around 71 degrees. Then on Tuesday, mostly sunny, then a chance of showers, highs around 89. Wednesday, even bigger chance of showers, and then highs around 80 degrees. But we're hanging in there pretty hot right now, 89 degrees under fair skies at your official weather station. 97.3 FM, WVLK.
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4: From the Scheller Automotive Traffic Center, crews still working our traffic advisory on Strader Drive at Winchester Road. They got access to Strader blocked at this time due to power lines in the roadway. Also watch for that vehicle fire that's on Pink Pigeon Parkway at Vendor Way. Traffic's picking up on inbound Leestown Road at Greendale Road, on Alumni Drive as you approach Tate's Creek, also on the inner loop of Man of War Boulevard at Rio Dosa Drive. I'm Roger Meadows for 97.3 FM, WVLK.
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0: 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We try to do a little bit of everything because our goal is to educate folks, help them understand their financial plan a little bit better. We work with a little bit of everybody. 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And, you know, we were happy to meet with anybody. So if you're someone that just wants to get a review of what's going on in your financial situation, feel free to go to retirementky.com or call our office, 859-881-0777. We'd love to meet with you and have a chat, just see how we can maybe help. But Caitlin, I know you had another topic that you wanted to talk about before the end of the hour, one that we have seen this year probably more than any other. Mm-hmm. Why don't you go ahead and kick that off?
1: Yeah, absolutely. So one thing to do is we got to review what has happened this past year. And in the first part of the year, everyone is filing their taxes. They're getting it back. They're seeing, ooh, did I have to owe? Or more so, it seemed the case this year, did I get a refund? Mm. We talked to a lot of clients that were saying they got back more refunds than normal this year. And that leads to the question of, hey, do we need to change some of your withholdings? Do we need to look at maybe your pensions? Do we need to look at your Social Security and make sure we're withholding the right things? Because some extra deductions were added kind of this year, and it might have come as a surprise to some people. They might have not known until they actually filed. Yeah. And so just having our eyes open a little bit more, knowing the tax landscape so we can make educated decisions and not give the government money that they don't actually need.
0: Yeah, a tax refund feels great. Like you get that extra money in your bank account. You're like, woohoo, this is awesome. And this was like the largest refund season that we've had. And the reason is it was the Big Beautiful Bill Act that came out. Mm-hmm. There was some additional provisions that came out halfway through the year last year. Not a lot of people make inter-year withholding changes or changes to how they're withholding their taxes. So with some of those changes, like reducing some of the taxes for older people, reducing taxes on tips or overtime, people got a lot of money back. But like you're saying, Caitlin, that's not always a great thing. That's not always the best thing. So if you did get a massive refund, you might want to consider taking a look at that and making some adjustments. So can you tell folks how that process works when we do that for clients and look at that?
1: Yeah, absolutely. So it works a little bit different per different thing. So if you're still working, normally that is traditionally done with a W-4. It is a government document that you submit to your employer and you say, hey, I would like to change my withholdings.
0: I hate the W-4.
1: Yeah, it's me too. I'm not going to lie. Yeah, I'm not going to lie. It's not my friend.
0: It's terrible.
1: But needless to say, it is somewhere where you can go if you want additional taxes withheld. There's a line for that. If you want less taxes withheld, sometimes that gets a bit more tricky. You have to kind of put the deductions that you're expecting to be able to take. So maybe that's you charitably give, or you have some deductions that
0: or
1: you
0: have children, or
1: right, yeah, different stuff like that that you're able to put there that will lower the taxes that the system is expecting you to withhold, and so that can kind of alter and get you closer to that number. Unfortunately, there's not this like big red number that you have to get to by the end of the year that you can look at and track. It's a little more sneaky, and you got to do a little bit more homework. But with talking to someone, you can generally figure it out, and you can look at it across the board and get a ballpark of the idea. If your refund was only $1,000, that's massively different conversation than if it was $20,000.
0: Right.
1: So we've got to just kind of look and see where's the lever that we need to pull to move this a little bit closer to calibration.
0: Yeah. Now, not everybody got refunds. Some people paid taxes, especially if you had investment accounts that did really well in the last year, and those you took some capital gains on. Some people paying taxes out there, and that means you may need to adjust withholdings to the upper side, like increase your withholding levels from time to time, or make estimated payments, whatever it might be. But it is important to note that these is a constantly dynamic, changing environment mm-hmm. with taxes.
1: For sure.
0: But now we know a little bit more after the big, beautiful bill. Now we have a stable year where we have a whole year of these different components that are in place. Mm-hmm. It's important to take a look. Now, you said W-4 if you're a working person, mm-hmm. the worst form in the history of government forms. And that's saying something, let me tell you. Mm-hmm. And then also, they have different kinds of withholding forms for things like your pension, mm-hmm. the Social Security office. Normally, you can communicate with them and tell them how much you want withheld from mm-hmm. your Social Security, as well as if you have an investment advisor and they're withholding taxes when they send you money out. Mm-hmm. So if you take money out of an IRA, or a 401k that's traditional, meaning that you still owe the taxes on it, mm-hmm. you have to take out taxes on that money. Well, you don't have to. You're just going to have to pay them at some point. So you might want to communicate with your advisor and say, okay, I had a big refund this year, or I didn't have a big refund. I had to pay a lot this year. Let's make some adjustments and changes to what we're withholding whenever you send me money out of my IRA or out of my retirement account. Mm-hmm. So it's a dynamic process. It's not the easiest process in the whole world, mm-hmm. but that's kind of one of the components that we look at is first half of the year, got a refund, great. Second half of the year, let's maybe make an adjustment so you can get that money every month versus waiting and getting that money at the very end when you get your withholding payment back in April or whenever mm-hmm. you do your taxes. Yeah. So, Caitlin, we have about 2 minutes left. Anything else that you want to talk about or add in the last couple of minutes of you being on the show?
1: I think we've covered a good amount. I think what we're talking about now is just super important. It's something that, honestly, I was dealing with at the office right before I came in, scheduling a call to help someone change their withholding on pensions. So,
0: and you personally, I feel like you've dealt with the W-4 form 10 times this year.
1: We're a little bit enemies at this point, but that's all right. We're getting it sorted. And, you know, it's just something that we deal with and we talk about it because it's something that does affect someone's real life financial plan. And so that's why we talk about it.
0: And this is a great lead-in because on the next hour, we're going to have Allie Howard, who is a CPA and a phenomenal planner. Does a lot more than just taxes, but obviously we lean on her tax help when we can get it. And we talk about taxes probably more in meetings than we talk about anything else. Mm-hmm. Surprisingly, maybe even more than investments in a lot of cases, because it's such an important part of a financial plan and an important part of laying out how are the next 30 years of my life throughout retirement going to be influenced by things. And that mm-hmm. means doing tax strategy. It means having a good idea of when money is going to come out of accounts, how to plan for things like required minimum distributions when the government says you got to take money out of some of these retirement accounts that you've had benefits on for years. Caitlin, thank you so much for joining me and for coming
1: thank
0: on
1: you
0: the
1: for
0: show
1: having me.
0: And giving us a breakdown of our kind of halftime report and your halftime huddle like you talked about.
1: Yes.
0: Earlier. So we will be right back. This is Logan Gillen from Jewel Financial filling in for Cruiser and Crew, 97.3 FM, 590 AM, WVLK. 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I'll be joined by Allie Howard, the CPA in our office.
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4: News that from police after responding to reports of an active shooter at an Islamic center north of downtown San Diego. Police say the threat has been neutralized and they are just holding a briefing reporting three adults have been killed. Two of those adults considered suspects. There had been reporting that a security guard had been shot and injured. That may be the third person who is now known to be dead. However, everyone else, the staff and the school at that center are now safe, but three people dead, two of them suspects in that shooting. President Trump says he's calling off planned strikes on Iran.
6: At the request of leaders of Qatar, Saudi Arabia, and the UAE, President Trump says he is holding off on a military attack on Iran planned for tomorrow. In a social media post, the president says serious negotiations are now taking place, and in the opinion of Arab allies and partners, a deal will be made, which is acceptable to the U.S. Still, President Trump says he's ordered Pentagon leaders to prepare to go forward with a full, large-scale assault of Iran on a moment's notice in the event an acceptable deal is not reached.
4: Fox's Jared Halpern at the White House. The president's post also reinforcing a deal has to include no nuclear weapons for Iran. The judge in the New York state case against Luigi Mangione is suppressing some of the evidence collected when he was arrested in Pennsylvania days after the killing of healthcare executive Brian Thompson in New York City.
9: Mangione was nabbed as he was sitting at the McDonald's, and police officer Christy Wasser looked through his backpack. She found a bullet magazine wrapped in wet underwear and other items. She then took that backpack to the police station, where she found the gun police said was used to kill Thompson.
4: Fox's Eric Shawn, the judge ruling only the search at the police station was lawful, so that evidence stays, including the gun and what prosecutors call a manifesto. 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
8: It's Monday, and we've got some big-time heat. Highs topping out around 90 degrees. Lexington's record high is 92. Mostly sunny skies, and yeah, feeling summery out there. We're going to start to cool down and see chances for showers and storms on the rise. Scattered Tuesday, likely Wednesday. Highs in the mid-80s tomorrow, mid-70s by midweek. I'm meteorologist Tom Ackerman with your LEX18 Storm Tracker forecast on Lexington's news, traffic, and weather station, 97.3 FM, WVLK.
10: From the Scheller Automotive Traffic Center, right now we got a new injury collision to watch for. That's on New Circle at Newtown Pike. Traffic's also picking up on Oliver Lewis Way at the High Street intersection. We have a new non-injury collision to watch for. That's on Price Road at DePoors Avenue. Cruisers still working the vehicle fire on Pink Pigeon Parkway at Vendor Way, as well as the traffic advisory on Strader Drive. They got access.

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1: Mm-hmm.
0: That was enough.
1: You get better over time. Don't hype me up too much. I'm average at best, but I like it a lot. It's one of those things that's, to me, 70% social, 30% physical.
0: Do you do it outside too?
1: Yes. I actually went this past week out to the Red River Gorge.
0: That's what people that actually do stuff call Red River Gorge. Right?
1: Yeah. You can immediately know if you're out there, if someone's from here and actually climbs or read about it online.
0: Because
1: they'll say, we're at the Red River Gorge. Or the gorge is the hiker's version.
0: The gorge is the hiker's version?
1: So if you hike and you say, where are you going? You say, the gorge. If you're climbing and you say, where are you going? You say, the red. I don't make the rules.
0: It kind of feels like that should be opposite. Because like hikers, you're just looking at stuff and you see like red rocks. And then climbers, you're like climbing
1: the gorge. Maybe. I don't know. But I like to hike
0: as well. These are the pressing questions.
1: What did you say your sport was? Have you answered this one yet?
0: No, I have not answered this one yet. So I don't know. I'm into everything right now, which is really interesting for me because I now have... we have a church that we're going to, and the people at this church like to play all sports, which is great because I love playing sports. I'll do literally any sport, but it's like every other week. So this coming week, I'm in a softball tournament, and yeah.
1: Yeah,
0: Exactly. It makes no sense, but I am playing in the softball tournament, and I got out and swung a bat for the first time in probably 5 years the other night. Oh my gosh, like everything was sore. I was like...
1: You use
0: your knees when you swing a bat? It's not good. I'm getting old. I don't know what's happening.
1: Then
0: 2 weeks after that, I'm playing flag football. So all the things are happening.
1: And are you still doing your basketball
0: league?
1: And
0: we still play basketball.
1: You
0: like
1: come
0: every
1: in
0: other
1: like
0: Thursday.
1: Sore and exhausted on Fridays.
0: I am dying.
1: Smoke.
0: I am getting old. It's happening. I'm learning that you have to stretch.
1: Yes.
0: And it's now as you get older, you have to stretch significantly more.
1: That is true.
0: Yeah.
1: A lot of folks out there are laughing really hard right now.
0: I'm going to start
1: a new thing called stretching. And they're like, yes, yeah. Welcome to the
0: Turns
1: rest
0: out
1: of the world.
0: Stretching and water turn out to be two very important factors. So, yeah. But you know, when you're in college or whatever it might be, you just go out and you're like, no problem. Now I'm like dying every time I go do anything. But it's a lot of fun. So I've been really enjoying it. Allie, we have a couple questions on the Stuttgart Motors text line. Again, that's 253-5959. If you want to give us a question or have any topics that you want to cover before the end of the show, please do so. This is an important one, and it's a hard one in the state of Kentucky. So, Allie, this first question says, how do you add your children as beneficiaries to your house deed? It's a little bit tough. It's a little bit nuanced. Let's give the overview as much as we can because it's not as simple as what that sounds like.
1: Yeah. Well, I'll take the simple version and I'll kick it to you, who I would say are the big guns on the radio show. You gave me that credit earlier, so I'll dish it back. So in other states, a lot of states have what's called a quit claim deed, which effectively is like assigning a beneficiary on your home. So when you pass, it goes straight to your beneficiary. In most cases, it's your children, for example, and there's not a ton of extra paperwork you get to file that. I think in Kentucky, there's something similar, but the wording is different. Do you know the formal wording?
0: So I think technically the formal wording is a quit claim deed, but the quit claim deed is not beneficiaries in Kentucky. It immediately passes to that individual. So like if you were to have a house right now and you had children and you said, I have my children, I'm going to do a quit claim deed. The house is theirs today. So it's not a beneficiary.
1: Like reassigning the title.
0: Yes. Yeah. Like they have, like the state of Texas, for instance, has a transfer on death. So if you pass away, the transfers on death immediately to your beneficiaries. State of Kentucky doesn't quite have that.
1: Yeah. Well, you got to be careful. And we're definitely not experts in this field
0: and
1: whatsoever.
0: We're not attorneys,
1: so
0: right?
1: Make sure you talk with an attorney. But some of the common issues that we see when we're looking at passing a home is if you gift it too early. So let's say in your example, if I'm to decide, okay, this is going to go to my kids eventually, I'm going to go ahead and give it to them. Well, that's a gift. And that could subject you to potential taxes if that's over $19,000. Now, you get a massive exemption. So more than likely, unless you're gifting, you know, huge house, a $16 million house, come on, then you're going to end up not paying taxes, but you have to do the filing and that kind of thing. The other thing you have to be careful of is what's called a step up in basis. What that basically means is on your primary home, let's say you go out and sell it. We'll make

0: up some numbers here. So I have a home. It's worth $300,000. I've lived there for a couple years. It's now worth $500,000. Okay. So if I were to sell that home, as long as I've satisfied living there 2 out of the last 5 years, then I, when I pass, my kids would get the step up in basis, whatever it is. They now would get the date, the fair market value on the date that I pass as their basis. Now, let's go back. Let's say I just sell it, okay? If I'm to just sell it, $300,000 is what I paid for it, $500,000 is what it's worth now. I've been there 2 years, no taxes whatsoever. If their basis was $500,000, they don't have that 2 years, then they don't get the exemption I'm referring to.
1: Right.
0: So the first $250,000 of additional growth on a residence is not taxable for your primary residence. So you got to be careful that you're not switching it in their name and they're not going to satisfy the rules to get the primary exemption when they're selling their house.
1: Yeah, and these can be really dramatic. Like if you have a farm that you bought for $100,000 in 1980 and now it's worth $2 million, you want to wait until it passes through to the kids and gets that step up in basis that you're talking about. That's really, really important. And in the state of Kentucky, you could put it also, you could do a quit claim deed and put it into a trust, but you have to be aware of some of these rules as well, that you have the step up in basis and making sure all of that flows through correctly. I do think there are some ways in Kentucky where you don't have to go through the entire probate process for a primary home. But again, it's a kind of a complicated issue and one that you have to be careful of. Allie, we're going to go to the phones real quick because we have Mary on the line. Mary, what do you got?
2: Hi, it's Mary, you know.
1: Oh, Mary, I know. It is Mary, I know. Thank you for
0: calling.
1: Quite
0: the last name.
2: question. I had a friend that somebody did her taxes and told her that she was getting $6,000, something to do with Social Security and a new tax thing. And do you know anything about that? I do my own, but I don't remember seeing anything like that.
1: Yes, great question. I'm going to let the expert take the reins here. And I will tell you, Mary, it is not $6,000 back, but it is a $6,000 deduction. So, Allie, take the reins.
0: Yeah. So there's a key word difference there. So deduction reduces the amount of income that gets taxed. A credit is basically reducing the amount of tax that you pay. So what she's referring to is a new thing that just got passed with the Big Beautiful Bill, and it applies for seniors, so over 65 on your return. Basically, think about it as if you have the standard deduction, you get an extra six on top of that. Now, there are some limits, so you don't always get a full six, and if your income's high enough, you may not get any of it. But what she's referring to is getting kind of that extra benefit for being a senior. Now, how it translates to Social Security is interesting, and I'm actually glad you said that in your question, because we heard this a lot when this first came out, because leading up to the Big Beautiful Bill, there was this idea that they were going to eliminate tax on Social Security. So Social Security, very complicated the way it's taxed, but basically it can be taxable, again, meaning amount of income that gets taxed up to 85% of what you receive. So for easy math, no one gets $100,000 from Social Security, but if you did, only $85,000 of that would be taxable income to you. So the reason why people think this extra $6,000 is getting rid of Social Security taxes, there are certain income limits where your Social Security doesn't get taxable. So that depends on what income you have, not Social Security. So if you have Social Security and you get $30,000 and then you have a $20,000 pension, the $20,000 goes into that equation with half of your Social. And the way the math all works behind the scenes, there are some folks who got that $6,000 enhanced deduction for seniors and ended up not paying Social Security tax, whereas before that, they were. So I think there was a little bit of confusion there, not technically a change to Social Security at all.
1: Yeah, and it was almost like getting a discount on your taxes, Mary. It wasn't like you got money back. So that $6,000 that worked like a coupon and wrote off the amount of taxes you might owe, it was not giving you $6,000 in your pocket, unfortunately. That's a tax credit, and this was not a tax credit that they did. So I think that's the $6,000 they're talking about. But thank you for a great question.
2: So that would mean that you wouldn't maybe have to pay as much to the government.
1: That's exactly
0: Yeah,
1: lower the amount you have to pay versus getting money back. That's right.
2: Can you do that retroactive?
1: It should have been included. So it just based on your age. So if you filled out your tax return and they said on your taxes, okay, you're X years old. If you're over age 65, you got that deduction automatically. They should have automatically included that.
2: But I mean, but I did my taxes. I didn't do it online. Or anything,
1: Understood. So yes, potentially you can get that back. You can do that retroactively and should be able to get that.
0: Yeah. What you'd probably need to do is, one, just check, just in a general rule of thumb out there, that you're eligible in that your income's not too high. If you are eligible and maybe you filled it out on paper or something like that, you likely can go back and file an amended tax return, which would correct the prior year, and then you should be able to get that benefit.
1: And I would tell the Mary I know that she should just call us and we can help her with that.
0: And we will help Mary I know, of course, any day.
2: I'll come by in my Mustang.
1: I love it. Thank you so much, Mary. I appreciate
2: the
1: call.
2: You're great. You're great.
1: Okay, we got some more texts, but we'll get right to them after this break. This is Logan Gilland and Allie Howard from Jewel Financial filling in for Cruiser and Crew.
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5: Now for your three-day forecast. Tonight's going to be mostly cloudy with lows around 71 degrees. On Tuesday, we got a chance of thunderstorms likely, highs of 89 degrees. Then on Wednesday, even more showers with a high of 80. Our temperatures are falling right now. We're sitting at about 86 degrees under fair skies at your official weather station, 97.3 FM WVLK. From the Scheller Automotive Traffic Center, right now crews still working that injury collision that's on New Circle at Newtown Pike. Also working the non-injury collision that's on Price Road at DePora's Avenue. Traffic's picking up on inbound Nicholasville Road at Southland Drive, on outbound Richmond Road at Jacobson Park. We also have reports of a collision on Alexandria Drive at our native lane. I'm Roger Meadows for 97.3 FM WVLK.
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13: You know, one of the weirder things I've seen on social media lately is parents feeding their babies butter, like whole sticks of butter. They swear that it helps them feel fuller after meals and get a good night's sleep, among other things. There's actually something to this. You know, butter is full of fat, which a rapidly growing infant needs, but eating butter all the time results in, quote, boxing out other important nutrients they need as well. Spokesperson for the Academy of Nutrition and Dietetics told us she recommends half a teaspoon to a teaspoon melted and then added to a puree. 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
1: Fort Motors text line, or like the Mary we know, feel free to call in to the same number. We have a couple of texts that we're going to get right into. Allie, this one says, locals call the whole thing the gorge. So, from a local.
0: Okay, I trust it.
1: Now,
0: fair enough.
1: Here's the question. What is your favorite restaurant in the Red River Gorge?
0: Oh, I don't want to say. I don't want to get it out there.
1: Why?
0: Because it's a, I don't want it there to be a line out the door like Miguel's.
1: Oh, it's like it's a small secret. Little secret.
0: It's a little place. Hidden gem. I'll tell you off air. I might tell Roger, too, if he's nice to us. On the soundboard today.
1: No, you need to say now. This ain't a voluntary question.
0: I'll give a
1: question.
0: Hint for those who are out there, and the local might know what I'm talking about, but they have really good burritos. That's all I'm going to say.
1: They have really good burritos.
0: You can't come on the radio and give away all the secrets.
1: Kind of feels like good free marketing for the place. I mean, you know, they might want the business.
0: It's already busy enough. Let me just tell you.
1: All right, fair enough. Miguel's is always packed, but it is very good.
0: It is.
1: You mean,
0: and I have mixed feelings.
1: I'm going to stop you there.
0: Great pizza, but after you hike, I mean, everything's going to taste better, don't you think?
1: Well, sure, maybe. I don't know.
0: It's good. If you haven't been to Miguel's, it's worth the stop.
1: Yeah.
0: Okay. I'll give them the free advertising.
1: Jeez, golly.
0: Okay. Let's talk about something else.
1: Let's go into the next topic. So here's our questions that we have as well. This one says, if my tenant pays rent with Venmo, do I have to claim it on taxes?
0: Yes, you do. You can't come in here with a CPA license and tell you otherwise. I'll add a little bit of color there. So anytime someone's paying you rent, you're supposed to. What you're probably referring to is they likely are referring to the $600 that used to be like in talks on Venmo that they were going to start sending you a 1099. So this is a similar conversation to like if I have a side hustle and I make $300, do I have to report that? Well, yes, you technically do. You're supposed to report any income that you receive. Back in the day, Venmo and PayPal and all of those online payment apps, if you will, were talking about starting to issue more 1099s. And at one point, it was floated. If you had more than $600 in receipts, you were going to start getting a tax form and have to go back and report that. The big, beautiful bill nixed that. Now we're back up. Unless you're doing $20,000, they're not going to give you a tax form.
1: Yep.
0: But just because you don't get the tax form does not mean you're not required to report that. That's all I can say.
1: Exactly. Yeah. No. So you should be reporting that and making sure you're putting that information out there. Okay. Before we get to the 30-minute break, we're going to go to the phone lines. We have a phone call from Ed. Ed, what do you got?
2: Yeah. Hi. Listen. Your screener said I can make a political comment there. I know you're talking a lot of other things. Can I make a comment here on the whole situation with Tom Massey?
1: Sure.
2: Okay. Yeah, I didn't know Cruiser was gone today, but at any rate, I stand four square with Tom Massey, and I don't know if you're following all the ins and outs and the false accusations against him, but the Sentinel News there, Alex Newman, he came out with the whole story on that woman that was accusing him, and that's just not the case at all. It was more of her accusing a congresswoman of corruption that Tom Massey had gotten him, her a job with. And it was really taken out of context there by all the people going after Massey. In fact, Massey is considering, after the campaign, legal action, and he's got a strong case. But the point is, from Louisville over, his whole district, the 4th District, they've got a lot of Tom Massey signage. And people should know this about Ed Gallrein. Ed Gallrein, he left the Republican Party right after, in 2016, when Trump was nominated. Mm-hmm. He left for the 5 years until Trump was supposedly defeated in 21. And
1: all right, Ed, I'm gonna have to cut you off there a little bit, but I do appreciate the call. I really do. There's not much I have as far as comments. I know that the kind of the full wrath of Trump has come down on Massey, and it's been very interesting, needless to say. But I do appreciate you giving the call and the comment. It's just it's not my wheelhouse, and we don't have really much that we can add to it outside of what you had said. But I do appreciate you calling into the show for sure. All right, so let's go to the last couple questions. We got one more that we'll take here before the break, and then we'll get back with some other ones. You guys have been great at sending in all these questions. I really do appreciate it. Okay, let's look at this one today. This one says, if you have an ARM, so this is an adjustable rate mortgage. Not a lot of people have these, but it's been a little bit more popular in recent years with the expectations that the rates will go down over time. That hasn't happened yet. But an adjustable rate mortgage, typically what happens is you lock in for a certain period of time, and then it's, again, an adjustable rate. So the rate of your mortgage will make some adjustments and changes over time as it continues to kind of evolve and as you get past that five-year mark. So this person said, if you have an ARM on your home locked in for 5 years, is it best to pay down the amount slash principal or recast the loan? The dollars to pay down is substantial, and the cost to recast the mortgage is $300. So, great question. A recast, I'm going to do another kind of quote here. A recast for vocabulary is basically when you put a large chunk down on principal and interest on your loan. Mostly it just goes, the recast goes straight to principal. You make a payment in addition to your normal monthly payment, and it knocks down the amount of principal, and then they recalculate the amount of your payment each month. My wife and I actually did this. So we don't have an adjustable rate mortgage. We have a fixed rate mortgage, but we did a recast not too long ago where we decided, hey, we're going to put another big chunk down on a mortgage that we just got in our primary home. We did it primarily to get rid of PMI and get that knocked off of our mortgage, as well as adjust the payment. Whether you should do it in your specific situation or not, I can't give you that much specific advice. But if you do have a large chunk and it is a $300 charge, I think you just need to calculate what is the adjustment to my actual payment that it's making, and is it worth the $300 I'm going to make to do that? So, for instance, if your current mortgage is $1,500 and you make this big payment down on it to recast the loan, if it's going to make, a pretty sizable difference in your month-to-month payment, then it's probably worth the $300 charge to get it done and go ahead and recast it. It's not going to make any adjustment to your interest rate. So that's important to note, because it's not going to change things like what would be a change if you did a full refinance. It's only going to change what your principal and interest is based on the current rates that you have in place. So I like doing recasting. I think it can help people a lot. It can make an adjustment to their month to month. And if you have the capital in the monthly, however, it still works if you don't have that big chunk to do like Dave Ramsey method and have a 13th payment each year, or put a little bit extra down when you can onto the mortgage to pay it down. But that has to make sense in the context of your overall plan. And I don't know too much about that, but I do like recasting. My wife and I did it personally. Anything to add there, Allie?
0: No, I don't think so. Another question we get fairly often is, should I refinance? Can you talk through kind of bullet points there for people?
1: Yeah, so there's a couple of rules of thumb that we have for that, and I'm going to get to them right after the break here. We will take one more and then be right back. This is Logan Gillen and Allie Howard from Jewel Financial filling in for Cruiser and Crew, 97.3 FM, 590 AM, WVLK.
3: It's Monday, and we've got some big-time heat, highs topping out around 90 degrees. Lexington's record high is 92, mostly sunny skies, and yeah, feeling summery out there. We're going to start to cool down and see chances for showers and storms on the rise. Scattered Tuesday, likely Wednesday, highs in the mid-80s tomorrow, mid-70s by midweek. I'm meteorologist Tom Ackerman with your LEX18 Storm Tracker forecast on Lexington's news, traffic, and weather station, 97.3 FM, WVLK.
4: From the Scheller Automotive Traffic Center right now, crews are still working our non-injury collision on Price Road at DePores Avenue. Traffic is picking up on outbound North Broadway at New Circle. Watch for increased traffic on inbound Harrodsburg Road at Arrowhead Drive. Also on inbound South Broadway at Boulevard Street. I'm Roger Meadows for 97.3 FM, WVLK.
5: I'm Jack Patty. Join Emily and me tomorrow morning from 6 until 10. Dr. Ryan Stanton will be talking about the Ebola virus that seems to be spreading like crazy. James Mason, our Kentucky Technado. Another thing spreading like crazy is AI. We'll talk about that. And Logan Gillen will be with us to talk about money. That's not spreading quite as quickly. Right here at 97.3 FM, WVLK.
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13: You and I have never met, but I'm willing to bet that there is something you would like to do, but you feel like you can't, that it's too hard, that you don't deserve it. A colleague of mine recently told me about this new book called Brave Shift, 30 Mindset Changes to Transform Your Life. It's written by a woman named Michelle Carrer. Carrer says the one thing most people forget when they set a goal is to attach a reason to it. Having that reason is big, because when you don't want to do something that's necessary to reach your goal, you can go back to your reason to find the motivation you need. Try to frame your goal as something you want to achieve, as opposed to being a bad part of yourself that you want to change. That will make you more likely to succeed, as will asking for help. All of us need it, and it makes people feel good to help you achieve your goals. I'm Dr. Sanjay Gupta. Helping you live a better life.
1: Comments to 859-253-5959. I'm going to just summarize this to a degree. This person asked about the gold and metals and mining that's going on, because gold, silver, unbelievable, had amazing, amazing returns to start maybe the last year or so, and then has really fallen off. I mean, has had some pretty big declines over the last, 20% down or so over the last 6 months in the market. And the reason for that is a number of things. I mean, I could go down a lot of different rabbit holes here, but I think the most important thing is just a very important investing philosophy over time is you can't chase things. You have to be very careful about chasing it. And whether it is ads you hear constantly about gold and silver, or this is an easy way to make money, or, you know, gold is just going to keep going on forever and ever. Remember, for a very long time period, 10 to 15 years, gold didn't do hardly anything. It was in the same range. It didn't make much movement at all. And then had a great 2-year run. And that had to do with things like a depreciating dollar. It had to do with some of the geopolitical risk out there, all of those various different things. But you can't still chase things when it just seems like, oh, this is an easy way to make money. You have to be very careful about that, whether that's in stocks or it's in metals or it's in any other part of the market. You just don't want to be caught chasing. And we are always very, very careful and cautious about doing so.
0: Yeah, and you want to make sure it fits overall in your allocation too. So is that what needs to be added to your portfolio for your risk tolerance? And how do you navigate that? And some of that will change over the course of your lifetime. So maybe going back to our sports analogy, this might be time to reflect back on the first half, if you will. Where have I been invested? Where might I need to make some changes? And maybe that makes sense to add to your portfolio. Maybe it doesn't.
1: Yeah, let's harp on that because that is so key. If you looked at your portfolio, I don't care if you're in gold and silver or if you were in stocks, and you were in March time period, and March was a pretty tough month for the market overall as we started the conflict with Iran and we had a big decline in the market. If you were looking at that and you were having trouble sleeping at night, you are really struggling with the ups and downs of the market and the pain that came from the market, you might need to be looking at and reviewing your allocation. So I know allocation is a term we use a lot in the business, but can you talk a little bit about what that is, Allie?
0: Yes. So allocation basically is the amount of risk that you're taking in your portfolio, kind of a short way to sum it up. But overall, it means how much of your portfolio is in more safe things like bonds or treasuries or CDs or even in cash at the bank, and then how much is in riskier investments. Maybe you have some individual equities, you might have some mutual funds, right? We can use all the buzzwords, but it's how all that comes together in one total picture. And so at our firm, one of the things I like to look at consistently with clients is let's back up, because it gets really easy to get in the weeds on, okay, this is where my, you know, bonds performed this year, where my stocks performed this year, and get really overwhelmed. But we start on the opposite side at a 50,000 foot view and say, okay, what are we trying to accomplish? And that's very different depending on the person. Some people might, you know, have special needs children that they really want to set up well. We have some clients like that. There are people who they joke that they want to die with zero. Like, they want to go live life and travel and do the things that they want to. Others want to be able to set up grandkids for education, right? There's a million different goals, but you start with what you're planning for, then you can back into what do we already have, and then you can run the math and say, well, what do we need to do to get there? And for some clients, that might mean taking significant risk based on their age, and others might be able to take almost no risk based on their age, but we try to put the math. Now, the hard part, as you know, Logan, is as a financial planner, you don't just have the math. You have the psychology.
1: Yep, the emotional,
0: and the emotional piece. Mm-hmm. So then you say, let's just kind of throw a dart here. Let's say we land on, with past performance, in order to achieve the goals we've put in your plan, you need to be 70% in stocks, 30% in bonds. Well, then we've got to go in the game and see how that plays out.
1: Yep.
0: And if they're calling us every day, nervous, can't sleep at night, anxious, we may not change their allocation. If we can't, we might have to go back and change a goal. So if you can't be at 70-30 and get peace at night, if you want to sleep at night, we might need to go back to the drawing board and say, okay, what if we cut down on fill in the blank? And the opposite obviously holds true as well. But the challenge is, and where it is important in times to look back and also look forward, there are definitely moments where it makes sense to make an allocation change, even if that's not the mathematical answer.
1: Yeah. And the thing that we see is if you have someone, they'll go, well, if I do that, if I back off my allocation, if I back off my risk, then I'm not getting as much return. I'm not getting as much money back from the markets. This is true. Typically, I mean, historically, this is true. More stock side you have, the higher your return would be compared to having more bonds. However, If it can help you avoid an emotional decision, that's where the real pain comes in. Because if you would have sold in March and been down 20% from where we are right now, that's a whole heck of a lot more painful than maybe missing out on 1 or 2 percentage points because you're not as aggressive in the overall stock market.
0: Yeah. We have an adage we say all the time in our business. We say the key is time in the market, not timing the market. And it hints at kind of that emotional response. Because if you are someone who sees it dropping, and I get it, like if you're in retirement, that is your life savings. You're watching fall before your eyes. I'm not going to downplay the emotional side of that. Mm-hmm. But if you do decide, okay, I'm going to make that emotional decision, I'm going to reduce my exposure, maybe you drop it, maybe you, in an extreme version, take it to cash. In order for that to play out well, you actually have to be right not once in when you sell out of the market, but twice. Because the challenge is, going back to your example, let's say you were out and you sold in March. A lot of those folks are now scratching their head, seeing the market, will exclude the last few days, but for the most part, be up and to the right throughout the year with a couple of turmoil points along the way. Now they're scratching their head to say, well, crap, when am I going to get back in? And I think that's the challenge. It's not always the buyout, because it's easy to say, well, I made money, let's take my chips off the table. And there are times we do that for our clients. But also the emotional piece to say, okay, sometimes you go and you sit a quarter or two on the bench and you recharge, but then you've got to go back in the game in order to finish well. So yeah, it's an ongoing process for sure.
1: Yeah, and you get on kind of the cycle, then it feels like, well, I can't buy in now because the market's at highs and whatever it might be. So it's a difficult way to kind of look at it. It's more of making sure you have that good defined allocation over time. And you can always make subtle adjustments and changes. We do that for clients. We back off risk at times. We're still in a period where we feel like backed off risk and having a little bit outside of the portfolio, a little bit less risk on the table is a really good thing to be doing right now with some of the concerns we have about the economy and about, is AI really going to turn around in such a short time period and be the next big thing? I think it's going to take a little bit of time for that. So there's some... okay to make some subtle shifts and adjustments. You just have to be careful about, hey, the rain is out, it's storming, and now we're going to make a decision. Now we're going to make a big change.
0: Right.
1: But now when the sun is shining, maybe it's a good time to review your allocation, take a look at your portfolio, and see if there's any adjustments or changes that you're interested in making. Allie, I know I'm going to close up the show myself in the last few minutes. Thank you so much for joining me. It's been a really informational hour that you've been able to come on. You're always great at talking about all the things under the sun when it comes to markets or taxes or planning or whatever it might be. So I really appreciate that. And I know people out there appreciate it too. Yeah. Thank you all so much for your questions that you've been sending. If you want to get one last one in, feel free to send it to the Stuttgart Motors text line 253-5959. 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All right, we're going to take a quick break and we'll be right back. This is Logan Gilland and Allie Howard filling in for Cruiser and Crew.
6: This
4: now for your 3-day forecast. Tonight, mostly cloudy, low around 71 degrees. Tuesday, mostly sunny, then a chance of showers later, high around 89. On Wednesday, showers likely, then showers later, high of 80 degrees. Right now we're hanging in there at 86 degrees under partly cloudy skies at your official weather station, 97.3 FM, WVLK.
6: This report
4: from the Scheller Automotive Traffic Center. We still have that traffic advisory to watch for on Strader Drive at Winchester Road. They got Strader still blocked at this time to repair damaged power lines in that area. Traffic's picking up on Versailles Road at Alexandria Drive, on the Outer Loop and New Circle at Palumbo Drive. Watch for slow-moving traffic on inbound Tate's Creek at Armstrong Mill. I'm Roger Meadows for 97.3 FM, WVLK.
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12: A Better Life with Dr. Sanjay Gupta.
13: In recent years, scientists have really dialed up the urgency to understand PFAS, sometimes referred to as forever chemicals because of how long they take to break down. The latest study found these chemicals may be aging men in their 50s and 60s a bit faster than men who are younger or older, or women of any age. Experts we talked to said the accumulation of PFAS may lower testosterone levels in men, impair sperm quality, and increase risks of testicular and kidney cancer. Women, it seems, just seem to be able to clear PFAS faster. Now, whether you're a man or a woman, trying to limit your exposure is a great idea. Three ways to do that. Filter your drinking water. Don't use non-stick cookware like Teflon, and avoid fast food packaging, which are sometimes coated with these chemicals. I'm Dr. Sanjay Gupta, helping you live a better life.
1: 3 to 4 hours of this every single day. It is a lot of fun. I do really enjoy it. 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This is 97.3 FM, 590 AM, WVLK. We've covered a lot of ground today. We've talked about a little bit of everything. I appreciate you listening to the different folks from our office, get to share their voices. And I love bringing Caitlin and Andy on, some newer folks in our office that are getting their feet wet when it comes to the radio and getting on the station. It's a lot of fun. It's how I got my start, with Jack Patty allowing me to come on and Cruiser allowing me to come on at times to be able to talk on the radio and talk to you all and communicate. So I appreciate you letting them join the conversation. And, you know, the last thing to wrap it up, we are in a wild world right now. We're in a market that is paying attention to a lot of different things, and it seems like the news headlines never stop. I mean, right now, what's the main focus, I think, is a couple things. We have NVIDIA earnings coming up this week. NVIDIA, the largest company in the world, so everybody always watches that when that comes up each quarter. They're going to be coming out with those earnings Wednesday, and markets will certainly move one way or the other on Thursday, I believe. I don't know if it'll be higher, or I don't know if it'll be lower, but we'll be watching it closely. The important thing, I think, that's has to be on people's minds during any environment like this, and I will commend a lot of you out there because I know you and I know you've been through these cycles and you know this. It's just not to get too emotional when these headlines come up. Whether you're for Iran, not for Iran in the war and the conflict that's going on, whether you're for the president, not for the president, I don't care what side of politics, geopolitics, whatever it might be, you just have to be careful about getting too emotional in the markets, because you never really know where the markets are going to go. And any financial advisor that tells you they have a perfect crystal ball, they just don't. Like, there's no one has that. They have ideas, and I watch trends, and we make moves and adjustments accordingly. But no one has the perfect crystal ball. And I don't think anyone had on their bingo card that when we were looking at the weekend after Easter, and there was talks of Iran having all their bridges in the country bombed, that people were thinking in a matter of a couple of weeks, the markets would be at all-time highs. But here we are today, after some market really good earnings reports that came out, really strong news from companies, market rallied significantly and is very close to all-time highs. At the same time, in the last week, we got really hot inflation data. We had news out of China that maybe there's not a deal in place. Maybe there's going to be some deals in place. Who knows? And the markets are a little bit weak after the last couple of days. But we're still very close to highs. Things have been very good. It's okay to pat yourself on the back and say, hey, I did not make any emotional or reactional decisions during the decline that we had in March of this year. Now let me turn it around, because people may be wondering, okay, well, what is your crystal ball? What is your thoughts for the rest of the year? Again, I don't know everything, not by a long shot. But my thoughts are, I think we'll probably go through this summer with still some volatility, still some ups and downs. But summer is generally a time in the market where you don't have massive swings one way or the other. Market normally follows the trend that it had going into the summer. So I think we'll probably hover where we are, maybe a little bit of ups and a little bit of downs, but not anything massive. But as we turn the corner into the latter half of the year, we go into midterm elections, we go into some of the typical seasonality that happens, the ups and downs of the market that typically happen in August, September, October, I think we are in for not being completely out of the woods. I think we could have some pain in the markets. And I think people just need to be aware of that. Just like we talked about with Ali and knowing your allocation, knowing how you're invested in the stock market, being aware of that and comfortable with, hey, I may need to make some adjustments and changes to my portfolio. That's important to think about as we're in this time where we're close to highs and we're close to, your portfolio is probably being the best they have been ever. So keep that in mind. Also keep in mind the big things you have on the horizon. I talked with Caitlin about having a setup for what your big expenses might be in the coming years. Having an idea of what those are will help you stay on the right track and maybe go ahead and raise the cash that you might need for some of those expenses that are coming up that are on the horizon. Add some to your emergency fund if you haven't, if you don't have that 6-month emergency fund set up. And then the last way I always like to end shows is, I know a lot of you out there are older, you have built up your portfolios, you have saved well, but you probably have a young person or two in your life that maybe doesn't know anything about this, doesn't know about investing, doesn't know about saving for retirement. I would encourage you to try to get them engaged in the conversation, whether that is setting up an account for a young person and helping them invest, great. Or whether it's just sharing some information with them and getting them informed on, hey, this is what it means to invest in your 401k match, or this is what it means in setting aside a little bit of money every single month so that it can pay off for you in the long run, or an emergency fund, or whatever it is, allocation, investments. Just getting those people in the conversation is really important. And I encourage you to find a young person in your life, help mentor them, help guide them when it comes to finances, or steer them toward good resources that can help them do so. So if you're interested in them having a conversation with us, we'd love to do so. One of my favorite meetings is having a young person that's never invested and just talking to them about what the markets can do, what compound interest can do, what investing over time can do for young people, because it's really, really remarkable. And obviously, a lot of you out there have been very successful at that. Or it could also be that you just get them started by investing in an account for them, setting aside some money for their college fund and using that as education to get them engaged and interested as well. There's a big, vast world of finances out there, but the younger people have the advantage that over time, the market has always gone higher. No matter what happened, no matter if it was 9/11 or if it was 2001 and the internet crisis, or if it was 2008 and 2009, all of those times that seem so desperate, or maybe even closer, COVID, all those times that seem like, hey, this market is probably never coming back, it always has. So getting people encouraged and those younger generation folks to start investing and saving can help them set themselves up for a long-term horizon as well. Feel free to point them in the direction of our podcast, DIY Money, where we talk about all things personal finance and we answer questions just like we do on these radio shows. I think you can encourage a young person significantly and get them started down that path. We started off the show talking about this is the halfway point of the year. It's an important milestone to just think about what has happened in the beginning of the year. Have you met the goals that you laid out for yourself? And then setting up some new goals. People always want to wait till January to set up goals. I think it can be something that you do constantly. If you've met some really good goals, great, celebrate that. And then set up some other ones for the end of the year that you'd like to do, whether that's in finances, fitness, family, faith. I don't care what area of your life it is. Set up some of those goals because this halfway point, not quite halfway, but remember, the last half of the year feels like it flies by compared to the first half of the year. And as we're entering the beautiful weather of summer, I think it's a good time to take a look at that and start laying out some really good goals. Again, I can't say it enough. I just appreciate all of you out there that listen to us on this show, that subscribe to our newsletter on retirementky.com or just give us great questions when you send it into the text line. Feel free if you have any additional questions to reach out to me, and I'd be happy to answer any or all of those that I can. I always appreciate Cruiser or Jack or anybody that allows us to come on these shows and talk with their wonderful audience. I know it's going to be a volatile year. We're coming up on midterm elections. The noise continues to get loud as these midterm elections happen, whether it's ads or noise or headlines, you know they're going to be in play. So just make sure that you kind of checking your emotions, you're checking your allocation, and you're taking a good review of everything because you don't want to put that umbrella up when the rain is pouring down. You want to be able to be prepared in advance. Okay, guys, I am going to wrap it up there. This is Logan Gilland from Jewel Financial signing off from Cruiser and Crew, 97.3 FM, 590 AM, WVLK.

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10: This is a Fox News alert. Gunfire erupts at a California mosque. I'm Tom Graham, Fox News. Terror at a San Diego mosque today. Two gunmen blamed for killing three men. San Diego Police Chief Scott Wall says both suspects are now dead.
11: Are two suspects that are deceased? We have three victims at the Islamic Center. All three are adults.
10: They are believed to be teens. Case considered to be a hate crime. The Islamic Center is the largest mosque in San Diego County. President Trump announcing he's holding off on a planned military strike against Iran, announcing on True Social today that serious negotiations are underway as a fragile ceasefire is in place. Over the weekend, the president said he instructed the U.S. military to be prepared to move forward with a large-scale assault on Iran. Meantime, President Trump weighing whether to resume combat operations against Iran. United Arab Emirates says its energy infrastructure was targeted.
12: UAE says its nuclear power plant was attacked from across its western border with Saudi Arabia. Iran was not named as the culprit in a statement from the Emirati Ministry of Defense. UAE says it was attacked by three drones. Two were shot down, but one managed to hit an electrical generator near the Baraka nuclear power plant in the western part of the country. It's the country's only nuclear power plant, which produces up to 25% of its electricity. Saudi Arabia also said it was attacked overnight by three drones. All were shot down. In Dubai, Lucas Tomlinson, Fox News.
10: Commuter chaos on New York's Long Island. Union workers with the Long Island Railroad shutting down the nation's busiest rail system. They're demanding better salaries and better health care benefits. On Wall Street today, well, stocks finishing mixed, the Dow gaining nearly 160 points, while the NASDAQ fell 134, S&P 500 dipping just over 5 points. 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
13: It's Monday, and we've got some big-time heat. Highs topping out around 90 degrees. Lexington's record high is 92. Mostly sunny skies, and yeah, feeling summery out there. We're going to start to cool down and see chances for showers and storms on the rise. Scattered Tuesday, likely Wednesday. Highs in the mid-80s tomorrow, mid-70s by midweek. I'm meteorologist Tom Ackerman with your LEX18 Storm Tracker forecast on Lexington's news, traffic, and weather station, 97.3 FM, WVLK.
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Now, broadcasting from the underground command post, deep in the bowels of a hidden bunker, somewhere under the brick and steel of a nondescript building, we've once again made contact with our leader, Mark Levin.

America, Mark Levin here. Our number, 877-381-3811, 877-381-3811. Welcome. Still not clear after several hours here what happened at the San Diego Islamic Center. What is known is that three adult men were killed there, including a security guard, who they're saying was heroic, and two teenagers, one 17, one 19. They were the perpetrators, and they left the location in a car not too far away. They apparently committed suicide. And we don't know their names. Everybody's curious to know who they are, what their background is. I'm sure the police and the FBI know it at this point, and we will be monitoring this throughout the next 3 hours of the program to let you know. So that terrible, terrible incident took place there. The president has decided that we might have a deal coming up at the request of Qatar, Saudi Arabia, and the UAE. Military action that he said was to take place tomorrow will not be taking place. And he's informed the Israelis of this. So you can see that the Israelis are a partner to some extent. And Qatar and Saudi Arabia and the UAE urged the president not to unleash. So what does this tell you? Tells you a couple things. First thing is all these disgusting Jew haters who are out there telling you that Israel, Netanyahu, and I control our foreign policy. They're just such scumbags. Obviously, I don't control it, or we'd be done already. And obviously, Israel's chomping at the bit to finish off the regime there. And I'm just feeling bad for the people who live there. They've got to be wondering what's going on. I can't give them too much direction because I'm not sure. And despite all the constant talk about so forth and so on, I have not had a discussion with the president about this, I'd say, for several months. But my views are well known. If you listen to this program or you watch my program on Fox, president said, and he issued this, I've been asked by the Emir of Qatar, Tamim bin Hamid Al Thani, the Crown Prince of Saudi Arabia, I'm not going to read their names, it's ridiculous, and the President of the UAE, to hold off on our planned military attack of the Islamic Republic of Iran, which was scheduled for tomorrow, and that serious negotiations are now taking place, and that, in their opinion, as great leaders and allies, a deal will be made which would be very acceptable to the United States of America, as well as all countries in the Middle East and beyond. Well, how do we know that? This deal will include, importantly, no nuclear weapons for Iran, in caps with exclamation. Based on my respect for the above-mentioned leaders, I have instructed Secretary of War Pete Hegseth, the Chairman of the Joint Chiefs, General Kane, and the United States military, that we will not be doing the scheduled attack of Iran tomorrow, but have further instructed them to be prepared to go forward with a full large-scale assault on Iran on a moment's notice in the event that an acceptable deal is not reached. Thank you for your attention to this matter. Now, so if I say to you this is another delay and a ceasefire of 2 weeks is going on for what, almost 2 months? And yes, I praise the economic chokehold on the Strait of Hormuz and the damage that was done in the early weeks of this war. But if I were to say to you, I really wish we would continue with this and keep the economic pressure on and arm the people there so they could take over the government, or at least knock out the government. And if we bomb in 3 or 4 days, Mark, look, you were just...

0: just impatient and so forth. And so, it's not about being impatient. We have midterm elections coming up. We have gasoline prices that are very high. We have the Democrats who control the media who are very good at their propaganda. And I'm just concerned that these delays may eventually get us what we want, but that I feel we can get what we want regardless. Regardless. And there's really no way to manage this regime, their ideology, for decades to come. It's not going to happen. I don't care how many people celebrate and cheer. That's just not going to happen. Not because of us, because of them. Well, let me put a footnote on that. And us too, because after Trump, no president will have the will or the desire, unless it's a certain type of president, maybe like a Rubio or a DeSantis or a Cruz or somebody like that. But otherwise, I don't see it happening. Certainly with the Democrats, we don't see it happening at all. So I'm very concerned about it. And here's the president, cut 22, go.
1: Can you speak a little bit about your pulse on Truth Social on Iran? And what was the decision that why you didn't attack Iran?
2: Well, other countries have come to me and they've said we were getting ready to do a very major attack tomorrow. I've put it off for a little while, hopefully maybe forever, but possibly for a little while, because we've had very big discussions with Iran. And we'll see what they amount to. I was asked by Saudi Arabia, Qatar, UAE, and some others if we could put it off for 2 or 3 days, a short period of time, because they think that they are getting very close to making a deal. And if we can do that where there's no nuclear weapon going into the hands of Iran, I think, and if they're satisfied, we will be probably satisfied also. We've informed Israel. We've informed other people in the Middle East that have been involved with us. And, you know, it's a very positive development, but we'll see whether or not it amounts to anything. We've had periods of time where we had, we thought, pretty much getting close to making a deal, and it didn't work out, but this is a little bit different. Now, we're ready going tomorrow very big, and not something I wanted to do, but we have no choice because we cannot let Iran have a nuclear weapon. Yeah.
0: We can't allow Iran to have a nuclear weapon. Is that for 20 years, 10 years, 5 years, 30 years? And how do we stop them? Well, we'll hit them again. Will we? Once President Trump has left, will we actually hit him again? I'm worried about it. I'm worried about it a lot. But this is the situation. And so it is what it is. But the idea now that I or Israel or Netanyahu controls our foreign policy and these decisions is so preposterous. You folks who live in Thomas Massie's district in Kentucky, I know you can hear me. Please make sure you vote tomorrow and vote against him and for Gauldin. Gauldin is a proven American hero. And not only that, he's not one of these sort of weird Don Quixote types. And just so you understand, Nick Fuentes, the racist, the bigot, the Jew hater, the Christian attacker, he has now endorsed Thomas Massie. Marjorie Traitor Gangrene, she has endorsed Thomas Massie. Tlaib has endorsed Thomas Massie. I believe the ACLU political wing has endorsed Thomas Massie. The Democrats were told to stop endorsing Thomas Massie, that this is a Republican primary, and that will hurt Massie and help his opponent. Just so you know what's going on out in Washington, D.C., so you know what's going on out there in Kentucky, in his district. The Democrat Party establishment. The Marxists and the Islamists and the woke right neo-fascists have all come together behind Thomas Massie. Why? Because it's a sure vote for the Democrats, not just on Israel and Iran and foreign policy, but on the tax cuts, on immigration, on a host of other things. On the one hand, he's a braggart about his anarchical viewpoints, radical libertarianism. On the other hand, when you point him out, morons like Ann Coulter and others come to his defense. She's reappeared. Of course she has. Perfect time for her to reappear and join her friends. But you need to know who is backing him. Alex Jones is backing him. He's not around much anymore. Tucker Carlson is backing him. Why? Because now they're fully pro-Democrat party, fully anti-Trump. If it means embracing a Marxist, they'll embrace a Marxist. If it means embracing a neo-Nazi, they'll embrace a neo-Nazi. If it means embracing whatever they have to embrace, they don't care. This is their mindset. They don't care about our country. They don't care about you, Mr. and Mrs. America. And it is they who will elect Democrats in November should the Democrats win. Make no mistake about it. Their best efforts are projecting onto all of us. It is they who disunite us, and it is they who keep pushing their propaganda and lies about us. They hate our country. They're not America first. They claim to be MAGA, remember? I said, no, they're not. They're fake MAGA. They're not MAGA. And now, of course, they claim not to be MAGA. And they claim MAGA has changed on them, all of you, and the president. Which, of course, is absurd. Absurd. And they are telling people to vote Democrat. Little Adolf Fuentes says he's voting Democrat. And he's not the only one. He's not the only one. But the lie about Israel over and over and the Jews over and over again, controlling our foreign policy. Notice the president said he informed Israel. He didn't ask their opinion, but he did get the opinion of Qatar, Saudi Arabia, and the UAE. I heard it, which is fine. He can do what he wishes. He's the president. He's the president. I don't happen to agree that Qatar is a great ally and a great friend. In fact, I strongly disagree. They've been destroying our country along with the communist Chinese. I don't happen to agree that Saudi Arabia is a good friend. When it was behind 9/11, the 25th anniversary, which is almost upon us. The UAE may be a different story. We'll see. They seem to be better, but we'll see. Plus, one of their nuclear production sites, real energy, nuclear energy sites, was hit by a drone from Iran. And yet apparently they, if we're to believe reports, and the other two Arab countries have said, no, we're going to have peace soon and so forth and so on. I can assure you, anything short of removing this regime, it's not going to last a long time. It'll last through the Trump presidency. But I think that's about it. I'm just telling you. I know how these people think. And by these people, I mean the regime. And their scholars. And their imams. And their professors. And their authors. Because I've read it. And if you can, get your hands on everything Bernard Lewis has ever written. A tremendous mind and scholar, one of the greatest, who studied Islam for more than half a century, died in his 90s, probably for 60, 70 years. And for a good chunk of that time, he was a professor at Princeton. Bernard Lewis was his name. If you can get a hold of something written by him, by all means, read it. I am very pleased that conservatives, some with platforms, some online, some on radio and so forth, are finally, talking about the Marxist-Islamist fusion. They're even using that phrase. You heard it here first, of course. We know that as a matter of fact. And others are now finally talking about it. They can say red, green, whatever they want. It doesn't matter. It's the same thing. And those of you who read On Power, you saw it in there. Those of you who read American Marxism, you saw it in there, too. In other words, years ago. We'll be right back.
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0: I want to jump into the Constitution a little bit today as well. I want to keep trying to touch on some of our history and our greatest documents. 250th anniversary, but of course we've been doing that for 20-some years. Explain this one to me. From Reuters, Pakistan has sent thousands of troops, jet squadrons, to Saudi Arabia during the Iran war. Now remember, this country is supposed to be the mediator between us and Iran. The deployment is described as a substantial combat-capable force intended to support Saudi Arabia's military if the kingdom comes under further attack. Pakistan has deployed 8,000 troops, a squadron of fighter jets, and an air defense system to Saudi Arabia under a mutual defense pact, ramping up military cooperation with Riyadh, even as Islamabad serves as the main mediator in the Iran war. So it's the mediator with Iran and us, which is absurd to begin with. And now it's providing 8,000 troops, fighter jets, and one defense system to the Saudis to protect them from Iran. It's never good for these things to keep going on and on and on. And we have a deal, we don't have a deal, we have a deal, we may get a deal. I'm just saying, it's much better just to end this regime. Folks, if you're turning 65 or you're older, then I know you're like me and getting bombarded with Medicare spam. It's annoying and confusing. 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
1: Here's your Rally X18 storm tracker forecast. We're still trending hot for the rest of your Monday. Portals temperatures start falling down to the lower 70s by the time you're waking up on your Tuesday morning. A very warm evening will be another hot day for Tuesday. Upper 80s with chances for showers and storms increasing as we go across the rest of the Tuesday afternoon into the evening hours. When a cold front looks to arrive late into Tuesday and overnight into Wednesday, some of those storms could potentially be on the stronger side. Upper 70s on Wednesday as we cool off by Thursday. I'm meteorologist Patrick Herrion on Lexington's News Traffic and Weather Station, 97.3 WVLK.
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8: You know, one of the weirder things I've seen on social media lately is parents feeding their babies butter, like whole sticks of butter. They swear that it helps them feel fuller after meals and get a good night's sleep, among other things. There's actually something to this. You know, butter is full of fat, which a rapidly growing infant needs, but eating butter all the time results in, quote, boxing out other important nutrients they need as well. Spokesperson for the Academy of Nutrition and Dietetics told us she recommends half a teaspoon to a teaspoon melted and then added to a puree. Or as they get older, you can drizzle oil or melted butter over cooked vegetables, she told us. We never say just give butter by itself, and it's not the only source of fat she would recommend. Avocados, hummus, fish, they are great sources of fat as well. And also great foods to introduce. I'm Dr. Sanjay Gupta, helping you live a better life.
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0: world seems so confusing. 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
1: There's a lot going on today. You know, folks, people are saying Donald Trump is really exercising this kind of power in the Republican Party. And the idea that he went after Cassidy in Louisiana because Cassidy actually voted to remove him from office in that second impeachment. Now, of course, the problem was he was already out of office, but that didn't bother Cassidy, who I never liked, ever. Not because he represented his people, because he didn't. But in any event, now Massey and others, he's... Ladies and gentlemen, these are called primaries. Republican primaries. That's the purpose. And yes, presidents want people who are going to vote for their agendas, particularly when you have such a tight majority, two or three seats. And Massey was a reliable Democrat vote. That's why he's endorsed by so many Democrats now, and that's why they said, cut it out, because we don't want too many people to know. I didn't know Mark Furman passed away. I didn't know Mark Furman. He was 74. Wow. Okay. Nonetheless, presidents have always been involved in primaries as long as there have been political parties with primaries. Franklin Roosevelt was involved in the primaries of his party, going after the so-called moderates or middle roaders to try and replace them with liberals and people loyal to him. In fact, FDR used the IRS and the FBI against publishing companies like the Philadelphia Inquirer. Went after Annenberg to try and put him in prison. Went after other publications. He took the licensing period for these fairly new television stations that were 2 years, and he reduced them to 6 years, and he put his campaign manager in charge of determining who got what licenses. You get the drift? John Kennedy would share IRS filings of conservative groups he didn't like, and the Getty family with Newsweek and others. LBJ even wiretapped his vice president at that point wasn't his running mate, Hubert Humphrey, because he wanted to know where he stood on Vietnam. And, of course, John Kennedy tapped Martin Luther King's phone, as well as other civil rights leaders. And Johnson tapped their phones at the Democrat convention, at the Atlantic City Convention Center, all kinds of stuff. Trump doesn't do any of that. But he does challenge individuals in their primaries and so forth, which is perfectly legitimate. Perfectly legitimate. He wants people who will support his major agenda items, like the SAVE Act, like the big, beautiful bill with the tax cuts, and things like that. And if people are going to go off on their own, and they're from relatively conservative Republican districts, of course he's going to deal with it. I see Rand Paul are out there campaigning for Massey. And of course they're there that it's them versus the Jewish lobby. It is so sick. These people are spreading such hate. They're all out of the closet. They're all out of the closet now. And they are full-throated. And I warned you about these people before. I told you what they were before. These are not red-blooded, America-loving patriots. These are sick bastards. So you're seeing it. You're seeing on the woke right neo-fascists. Why do I call them woke right neo-fascists? Because if you know anything about the late teens, the 20s, the 30s, going into the 40s, 50s, 60s, so forth, about fascist movements in Europe and communist movements in Europe, they were constantly fighting with each other, but they all had an area of agreement. They hated the Jews. And they also hated righteous Gentiles, as we say, Christians who stood up for Christianity and said that these ideologies are not Christian, or they would stand up for Jews, they would stand up for themselves. Priests were executed and so forth. It's the same mentality, just different people. Same morons, same thugs. The call by these groups, Islamists and Marxists, for these attacks in the streets and so forth, they're miniature Kristallnachts. It's what they are. That's what they are. Mondami, he's really into these grocery stores, you know. You're going to starve to death in New York if these private grocers leave. I can tell you that right now. You're going to have to go to other states to get your food, like New Jersey and Connecticut and so forth and so on, because if you rely on the government for your food, you're going to starve to death. Folks, they can't even run the city. They can't even run the subway. The Long Island Railroad is shut down, hasn't it, Mr. Producer? They're on strike. It's a disaster. Hochul was negotiating with them, but they want to take over more and more and more. Can you imagine the selection you'll have in their grocery store? Even Mondami talks about eggs and bread. Eggs and bread, okay. You go into a grocery store today, there's like 10 different types of eggs there. You want the organic, you want the brown, you want the extra large, the jumbo, the triple A, the this, the that, the right? You go to milk, it's like, oh, almond milk and oatmeal milk and lactose-free milk and no-fat milk and 1% milk and 2% milk and whole milk and, oh, yeah, buttermilk and half and cream. It goes on and on and on. You don't see that in government-run grocery store. Show me one. How about apples? How many types of apples are there, Mr. Producer? Well, I like this one. I mean, they have so many, like they invented a new one or found a new one. In my area, damn thing tastes great. Really good, really sweet. But they've got all kinds of pears. I mean, it's just endless. We just don't, I think, appreciate what's really available to us, which is unlike any human beings in human history. That's the truth. Any human beings in human history, the kind of food we have, access to food, food grown in our country, grown in other countries, wines and beers. How many beers are there? You've been to the booze aisle at the grocery store? I don't hang out there myself. Light beer, dark beer, and the middle beer. You know, it's malted beer. I don't even know what the difference is. Well, what, it doesn't matter. It's just everywhere. The wines, don't get me started with the wines. All different colors, all different tastes, all different parts of America, all different parts of the world. You don't get that anywhere else. Can you imagine a government-run store? What kind of wine are you going to get there? The patrons whining about what's going on. That's the kind of wine you'll get. How about bread? My favorite. This bread, that bread, sliced this way, 17 grains, 6 grains, 12 and a half grains. Wheat, oatmeal bread now. Oh, yeah, butter bread, Hawaiian bread, potato head. That's a whole other story. Rolls for sliders, for real hamburgers, hot dogs, long hot dogs, Kaiser roll, challah, rye bread with seeds, no seeds. It's like, how about sourdough, organic sourdough, sourdough with rosemary? Think about all this. So, you know what? I need some butter. Butter? Oh, come over here. I got this butter, that butter. Irish butter, we got all kinds of butter. Land O'Lakes butter, we got butter with oil. We got butter that's fat-free. We got butter that's yellow and green and purple and what. It's unbelievable. Am I right, Mr. Producer? Go to the candy aisle, one of my favorite. Oh, it never ends. And most of these places have bakeries, too. Most of these places have bakeries, too. Kind of food you want. And they have fish. You want little shrimp. You want jumbo shrimp. You want the shrimp peeled. You want it raw. You want it cooked. Say what? Oh, yeah. Then you get this fish, that fish, another fish. You got frozen fish. You got fish sticks. You got fish bites. You got whatever you want. How about the deli counter? Ooh. They have like 17 types of bologna. You notice that, Rich? Pork, beef, pork and beef. 400 types of cheese. I'm just trying to remind us. When this moron goes on about government grocery stores like this, cut three, go.
2: Government can drive change that improves people's lives. And standing here this morning, I cannot help but think of the words of our 40th president, Ronald Reagan. He famously said, the nine most terrifying words in the English language are, I'm from the government and I'm here to help. It's a good quote, but I disagree. I think nine more terrifying words are actually, I worked all day and can't feed my family.
1: Really? And the government stores are going to feed your family. Where does the food come from? The government? No. Where's the packaging come from? The government? No. How about the freezers and the refrigerators? Do they come from the government? No. How about the trucks that bring the food to the store? Do they come from the government? No. Do the drivers work for the government? No. No. So what exactly is a government store? What's a government store? It does absolutely nothing, the city of New York and this Marxist bastard. They do absolutely nothing to create the food, to harvest the food, to package the food, to handle it properly so it doesn't rot. And they bring it to a place where he admits it's going to be privately owned store with the privately owned people helping, but it's a government store. What? Because they slash the prices. That's it. So they take it out of one pocket and they put it in the other pocket. That's all. We've seen starvation under communism. They saw it in Russia. They saw it in Ukraine. They see it now in Cuba. Starvation. Can't get oil out of the ground. In Venezuela, we saw what happened with the communists. It's ridiculous. Enormous amounts of oil. Can't get it out of the ground. Do you know why Obama used to say, and all the commies say, you know, we're 3% of the world's population, whatever it is, 5% of the world's population, but we use 20-25% of its resources. And we're supposed to say, that's horrible. Look how we're stealing it from the poor. That's not it. We're an advanced economic system. We actually can do things with resources that other countries, the vast majority of the world, can't do. And we produce most of the resources that those parts of the world can't produce and either give it to them or sell it to them. That is an acknowledgement of the great success of the commerce system, a.k.a. capitalism. Don't you think if government-owned, quote-unquote, grocery stores worked, that they would have been in place by now, all over the place? Of course. You got a guy who's now 35, who's never worked a day in his life, was raised by millionaire Marxist-Islamist parents in Uganda and then in the United States. And he knows how everything's supposed to work. This guy, Ken Griffin, he's worth about $50 billion, they say, and I read. He's going to pick up and move everything to Florida. And you know what Mondami said? Too bad, I'm going to tax the rich. You want to know why? Because he is the rich, and they're going to get a lot of food, and they're not going to get it from government-run grocery stores. They're going to get it from supermarkets. Supermarkets. I'll be right back.
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say the phrase electoral college, don't your eyes kind of roll over? Electoral college. Good Lord, Mark. How many people can discuss with you the electoral college? This is how we elect our presidents. Do you know why we have an electoral college? If you watch TV, you won't have any idea. If you went to public school, you don't have any idea. If you went to college or a university, you don't have any idea. What is that all about? Why did they make it so complicated? Would you like to be the first person on your block to know about this, Mr. Producer? He says, sure, where's my steak sandwich? Anyway, I'm going to delve into that. I did on the podcast, too, but I want to delve into it on radio a little bit more deeply as well. That was just one of the subjects we hit on the podcast. In 2025, global gold demand blew past 5,000 tons, hit a record $555 billion in value. So instead of scaring buyers away, it pulled in more buyers. Now, many central banks are quietly diversifying away from the dollar, adding hundreds of tons to their own reserves, again, putting pressure on supply. Large institutions poured in the second biggest inflow on record. And bar and coin demand hit a 12-year high. Meanwhile, on the supply side, demand is very high. Mine supply grew just 1%. New gold can't be printed. The recent report said it plainly. Gold demand just broke a record. Supply cannot keep up. Okay. For retirees. If you're retired, that means your traditional stock and bond mix has fewer safe places to hide. So what do? It's called diversification. That's what the big guys do. It's smart. The biggest players are locking up a scarce asset, while some people are still sitting on, you know, paper. 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And I might add as a footnote, as the debt goes up, and it's going to keep going up, we're in a debt spiral as a nation. 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And as the debt goes up, the value of gold has been going up too. That's the trajectory. Same with silver. I'll be right back.

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6: We are finally starting to learn more things we can do to keep our brains sharp as we age. A lot of people think crossword puzzles or Sudoku might do the trick, but the science doesn't really bear that out. What one recent study found, though, was that a certain type of brain training seems to have a significant impact on cognition as we get older. It wasn't memory or even problem-solving tasks that moved the needle. It was an interactive computerized game that tested the ability to recognize two separate images in faster and faster sequences. It's what we call a task of divided attention, in which you don't have a conscious strategy on how to improve. That's according to the study's lead author. You're just trying to do the best you can to figure out how to divide your attention. Now, the game in this study was called Double Decision, if you want to find it and try it out yourself. I'm Dr. Sanjay Gupta, helping you live a better life.
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8: Police saying it's a hate crime until it's not. I'm John Saucier. Well, the Fox News alert, a horrifying scene at a San Diego mosque today. Three people killed and a pair of gunmen opened fire at the Islamic Center of San Diego. The police chief there is Scott Wall, says both suspects are now dead.
9: There is no further threat. Both suspects in this case are deceased.
8: The two shooters believed to be teens. The case is considered to be a hate crime for now. The Islamic Center is the largest mosque in San Diego County. President Trump says he's called off planned strikes on Iran tomorrow.
10: At the request of leaders of Qatar, Saudi Arabia, and the UAE, President Trump says he is holding off on a military attack on Iran planned for tomorrow. In a social media post, the president says serious negotiations are now taking place, and in the opinion of Arab allies and partners, a deal will be made, which is acceptable to the U.S. Still, President Trump says he's ordered Pentagon leaders to prepare to go forward with a full, large-scale assault of Iran on a moment's notice in the event an acceptable deal is not reached. At the White House, Jared Halpern, Fox News.
8: U.S. Attorney Jeanine Pirro is cracking down on teen takeovers in Washington.
11: It is a familiar scene in our nation's capital these days. They are known as teen takeovers as mobs of teenagers get in trouble in what authorities are calling violent and disruptive gatherings. On Saturday night, two groups of apparent teenagers clashed in a Chipotle restaurant. Police say witnesses told them one group of juveniles was inside the restaurant when another group went in and a fight broke out immediately. U.S. Attorney Jeanine Pirro says she will hold parents accountable if they don't take responsibility for their teenagers.
12: This terrorizing is going to end. And the message that lawlessness runs the streets is over.
11: In Washington, Mike Emanuel, Fox News.
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13: Here's your Rally X18 storm tracker forecast. We're still trending hot for the rest of your Monday. Portland's temperatures start falling down to the lower 70s by the time you're waking up on your Tuesday morning. A very warm evening. It will be another hot day for Tuesday. Upper 80s with chances for showers and storms increasing as we go across the rest of the Tuesday afternoon into the evening hours. When a cold front looks to arrive late into Tuesday and overnight into Wednesday, some of those storms could potentially be on the stronger side. Upper 70s on Wednesday as we cool off by Thursday. I'm meteorologist Patrick Herring on Lexington's news, traffic, and weather station, 97.3 WVLK.
14: Hi, I'm Jay DeMarcus of Rascal Flats. 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
3: How did I lose weight? And I did lean right here. I did. I love this stuff. Listen, Brickhouse Nutrition been with me for a long time. So chatting with Miles, I'm up at like 235. True story. I never minded being 235, but you know what minded? My knees that were falling apart and my back. I'm like, I don't know what, before I started really lifting, probably about 190. So 235 was a lot. I said, I got to lose some LBs, Miles. 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

0: I guess once you've hit about 5 or 10 billion, it really doesn't matter. But nonetheless, these are fantastic people. They really are. And he's a great senator. He's very, very friendly with Fetterman. The two of them are very close. And you can see why. I mean, poor Fetterman's out there on his own, really. Now, I have to admit, I don't agree with him on 90% of this stuff, but this guy Gottheimer, isn't that how you pronounce it, Mr. Reducer? Gottheimer. I'm liking him more. Don't get me wrong. Don't get nervous, Republicans up there in Northern New Jersey. I got it. But the guy's got some guts. He's taking on his party. Like Moskowitz is, excuse me, from Florida. He's taking on his party. And I bumped into him at the White House at the Hanukkah party. Boy, am I being stereotypical or what, Rich? But nonetheless, he was a very good guy. And he's a fairly moderate Democrat as far as Democrats go. You know, it's not like these Bernie Sanders types. So I wanted to point that out, too. Uh-oh. Let me see. I don't know if I... Let me do the Electoral College, maybe the third hour, when we don't have a guest, so I can go through it. And you're like, thank God. No, you're going to really want to know about this. Like, this is, first of all, this is my strength. Not the Electoral College per se, every single word in the Constitution. You're in the right place at the right time. Every single word in the Declaration. You're in the right place at the right time. There's not a host that knows more about those documents, the history behind them, the men behind them, the Revolutionary War, the pre-Revolutionary War, technically, post-Revolutionary War. You're in the right place, and we're going to continue to share that information with you, as I have really throughout my career. But I want you to really understand the Electoral College, why it's so important, and why the Democrats are hell-bent on destroying it. So we'll save that for hour three, I think. That'll just whet your appetite. Oh, Mark, come on. Seriously. Do things a little differently here. And people always come up to me, and they're very, very happy that we do. So Mondami's announcing his first city-owned grocery store. Yes, we're back at that in the Bronx today. In the Bronx today. Here we go. Cut four. Go.
1: It is going to be a 20,000 square foot location, and its ambition is perfectly placed at the peninsula, which will house 740 units of 100% affordable housing by the time that it's fully built. And as we heard from Jeannie,
0: you know, we call that public housing. That's never been tried before, has it, Rich? And they're just beautiful. And so the people who get it for free destroy it because they don't have any investments in the place. They just figure it's theirs. Mayor gave it to them, stole money from somebody else. So you're going to have free housing and free food. How long can that last? And the only way he's going to be able to do any of that is because of what, America? Capitalism. Who's going to build the housing? We're going to get bureaucrats out of the Department of Widgets? No, I don't think so. Capitalism makes socialism possible. Don't get me wrong. Socialism is anti-capitalism, and it is destructive of capitalism. But without the products, the technology, the materiel, the techniques, and on and on and all, created by commerce, the market system, capitalism, there could be no socialism. There's nothing to redistribute. And that's what they find out. When you smother successful people, you destroy the innovation, you destroy the motivation, you destroy capital investment and R&D and all the rest. What do you get? Cuba. Poverty. Poverty. And these aren't theories that I'm giving you. They're realities with real human beings. And then when people get hungry and they get angry, what do you get next? Martial law. A police state. You lose your civil liberties because you exist for the government. Let me ask you a question. I'm serious about this. He's opening these government stores, right? Has he asked the potential customers what they want? Has he? What do you want in your government stores? He could care less. It's going to be this, and that's it. And he knows there's enough private stores that will fill in the

0: gaps. But 100% affordable housing, 740 units. How many people live in and around New York? I know they're fleeing by the bunch, but about 8 million, give or take, Rich, something like that? So he's going to have 740 free housing units? How far is that going to go? It's so stupid. This guy's such a moron. Now we have actresses and actors at the premiere of the anti-capitalist film I Love Boosters. They were there last week, going on about how capitalism is the greatest evil on earth. Hat Tip Refinery 29 on X. Listen to this one. Cut 5. Go.
1: Thing that annoys you the most about capitalism.
2: Oh, my God.
0: Millionaires.
2: Where do I start?
3: The only people that really benefit are the top 0.003%.
4: Agreed. It's very simple. It's just way too imbalanced. There's no way you need to have all that damn money if people out here and can't eat.
2: Capitalism is a system of evil that is oppressing all of us in a hamster race in which the majority of people cannot win.
3: How do you figure out a way?
0: How do we birth such stupid people? Seriously. Incredibly stupid. There they are in their gowns and their expensive suits and shoes. They have their hairdos. They, you know, prim and proper, and they're coming out of hotels $1,200 a night, or they're coming out of their apartments $4, $5, $7 million, whatever it is, getting out of their expensive cars, and they're just trashing the system that provided them. Is there anything more useless than an actor and an actress? I'm just being honest. What do they create? Entertainment. Okay, but they don't create life and death stuff. They don't. I'm just saying. And so for them, It's like Mondale. They don't know how you even get a pencil. They don't know how you create anything. And you got to listen to this crap. How wonderful government is. If I had my way, they'd all have to spend 1 month. 1 month, that's all, in North Korea. See how that works out. I have a better idea. They so love it. 1 month in Gaza with their Hamas friends. Or in the part of Lebanon controlled by Hezbollah. Let's see if they even get out. Go ahead.
5: Capitalism works for everyone when you kind of need someone to be poor for someone to be rich. I don't know.
0: Actually, you don't need somebody to be poor for somebody to be rich. Actually, you don't. That's not how it works. You're an ignoramus in all languages. Go ahead.
6: You think that putting other people down is the only way that you can win?
0: What?
7: Okay, well, we're in late-stage capitalism, so if you don't love it, it's almost over.
8: The unfairness of the entire system.
6: The idea that we can't all win together, I hate that. That's what comes from this all, you know, because we can. Why not?
2: Well, the currency is made up. Credit is made up. Debt is made up. Why do people have student debt?
9: Why are we all grinding? Why are we all working so hard to make money for who? Who is this for?
2: My rant is that capitalism is the greatest evil in the world. But, like, the people that are like, oh, but, like, don't you enjoy the nice things?
0: Don't they all sound like Valley Girls or something, Rick? Capitalism is in the final stages, said another genius. Socialism is so great. They want to go to the best restaurants. They want to be the first at the hottest plays. They want to get cool cars, the newest iPhone. This is sick. These people are nuts. I'll be right back.
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26: Sometimes you can tell a lot about what someone wants to do offline by looking at what they do online. Let me tell you about Pinterest's first parenting trend report. Pinterest is a huge platform. They have 600 million monthly users, 80 billion searches per month. The report found a shift from the iPad kid era to now, when parents are actually more interested in real-world adventures and hands-on activities. The Global Trends and Insights lead at Pinterest told us, families are thoughtfully designing childhoods rooted in creativity, intention, and meaningful experiences. One psychologist we spoke to said he sees this as a reflection of parents' desire to build core capacities in their children: resilience, curiosity, self-regulation, empathy. These things don't grow automatically, but are built through lived experience. I'm Dr. Sanjay Gupta, helping you live a better life.
0: When we talk about Israel, we're not just talking about a place. We're talking about a people connected to a promise made by God, one he has never broken, and one that continues even today. Because God's character doesn't change. What he begins, he sustains. What he promises, he fulfills. Right now in Israel, families run to shelters as sirens sound. 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

0: It's a pleasure to have Dave McCormick on, Senator from Pennsylvania. How are you doing, my friend?
1: Hey, Mark, how are you?
0: Doing great. How's the wife?
1: Oh, she's... I can't keep up with her. She's running all over God's creations, but she's doing a great job, and I'm real proud of her. I'm still known around town as Dina Powell's husband.
0: Well, I know the feeling. Not that I'm Dina Powell's husband, Julie Strauss's husband. You understand what I mean.
1: I sure do.
0: So, Senator, you and Fetterman are pretty close, aren't you? Quite friendly?
1: We are. You know, he campaigned against me, and I didn't know him at all. I didn't know what to expect. And we met for the first time during the campaign at the 5-year anniversary of the Tree of Life. And we both live in Pittsburgh. I live in Squirrel Hill, right around the corner from the Tree of Life. And we shared words. And then after the campaign, I went to see him, and we sat down and talked. And you know, I think this near-death experience, Mark, with almost losing his life with that stroke, he said, listen, I don't have any appetite for the nonsense. He said, let's look for ways to help Pennsylvania together. Where we disagree, we'll disagree thoughtfully and just move on. And he has become a good friend. I really trust him and like him. And he's been, as you know, an incredibly strong voice for America's strength in the world, a supporter of Israel, and the strongest voice against anti-Semitism. And he and I have found a lot of common ground on those topics.
0: And you know, he gave me his number, and I don't talk to him all the time, but every now and then, he's really quite down to earth, isn't he?
1: Oh yeah, no, he's just what he thinks he says. And, he is unwilling to bend. He's unwilling to yield to the lunatics that are, you know, growing in influence in his party. And, he always says to me, he makes it clear. He said, I'm the senior senator from Pennsylvania. and he's just willing to speak out. And, you know, people ask me, what's he going to do? Is he going to be a Democrat or Republican? I've never asked him. I know is that of the 50 states, I bet that we have one of the closest relationships. And even though we're from different parties and we disagree on a lot of things, we've found a good path forward.
0: So we have another pause with Iran. I suspect it's not going to last forever, but you never know. What do you make of all this?
1: Well, first, I think people get lost in this, that you see the media and the rhetoric. We just have to start with what has occurred. Right. Number one, this is a regime that is the biggest sponsor of state terror, killed more Americans than any other regime, was seeking a nuclear weapon, had said it wanted to kill the great Satan. After Midnight Hammer, what happened? They went back to rebuilding their ballistic missile program and they're restarting their nuclear program. And so this just couldn't stand. President Trump, in his term, Iran was going to have a ballistic missile capable of delivering a nuclear weapon into the United States. That is the reality. And they said they didn't have a ballistic missile that was capable. And then we saw them land a missile in Diego Garcia, 2,500 miles. So they were on that path. That's the first point. Second point, the campaign. We're in a new phase here. The first phase was by any measure wildly successful at destroying their missiles, their drones, their launchers, their manufacturing capability. You know, people are questioning the success of this. I was in the first Gulf War, which was said at the time, Mark, as you recall, this is the greatest, most successful war ever. That was 6 weeks. In those 6 weeks, we lost 90 aircraft. There were 200 Americans killed in action, including 7 of them that were from my unit. There were another 200 or 300 that were killed in training and in accidents, and there were another 300 or 400 that were severely wounded, and that was the most successful war. Well, this has been, by any measure, far more effective as a military campaign than that, but now we're at phase two, and we have to achieve the objectives, which is we've got to have the Iranians give up their enriched uranium, give up a path to a nuclear weapon, and the strait has to be open. And, you know, I think President Trump, in his heart, truly hopes that there was a peaceful path. I think we all know that we trust anything the Iranians would say, but I think he would wait for an off-ramp, and they have shown again and again duplicity, lying, an unwillingness to yield. And so, this, you know, unfortunately, we're going to have to go to another factor of using our military capability to accomplish those objectives. But I think the bottom line is, and I think the president's clear on this, we cannot have another path to a nuclear weapon, and we're going to have to solve that one way or the other.
0: Pardon me. Helps if I turn the mic on. Why do you think the Democrats, almost to a man or woman, are so outspoken and in very nasty ways about what the president's trying to do here? I mean, it seems so commonsensical to me.
1: Well, I think a couple of things. I mean, there's an enormous hypocrisy. Democrats have been saying for decades Iran can't have a nuclear weapon. Now confronted with the reality that they were on a path to a nuclear weapon, and a leader who for the first time is willing to have the courage to go take that capability away, they're doing a couple things. They're first of all saying that the campaign's not been effective. Second, it's almost like they're wishing for the president and America to fail. And, on my worst day, Mark, I certainly was no fan of President Biden or President Obama. I disagree with many of the things, but I certainly never wished for America to fail. I never wished for the president to fail. That's un-American. It's unpatriotic. And so I think this Trump derangement syndrome is a real thing. And I think anything he does, they want it to fail. And but in this case, this isn't like, you know, a change in the tax code. This is existential. If we fail at this and Iran gets a nuclear weapon, then we know what they're going to do with it because they've told us. And that's why it's baffling to me, too. I also think it reflects it's not a fringe. I think the mainstream of the Democratic Party is anti-Israel and anti-Semitic. And, you can't be someone who's pro-Israel and survive in the Democratic Party today. And, my friend John Fetterman is suffering the wrath of the lefties because of that.
0: I want to touch on that a little bit more when we return, Senator. And also, you've introduced the Unlock American Energy and Jobs Act. I want to get into that, too. We'll be right back with the great Pennsylvania Senator Dave McCormick.
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5: Here's your Relly X18 Storm Tracker forecast. We're still trending hot for the rest of your Monday. Portland's temperatures start falling down to the lower 70s by the time you're waking up on your Tuesday morning. A very warm evening. It will be another hot day for Tuesday. Upper 80s with chances for showers and storms increasing as we go across the rest of the Tuesday afternoon into the evening hours. When a cold front looks to arrive late into Tuesday and overnight into Wednesday, some of those storms could potentially be on the stronger side. Upper 70s on Wednesday as we cool off by Thursday. Meteorologist Patrick Herrion on Lexington's News Traffic and Weather Station, 97.3 WVLK.
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1: Here, the great Pennsylvania Senator, Dave McCormick. Dave McCormick, Iran and China. China didn't seem to be all that worked up about Iran, did they, or am I missing something?
2: Yeah, it's interesting. I was not sure what we'd see out of the summit either. I think this is one of those areas where, you know, posturing notwithstanding, we're very aligned. You know, the United States cannot tolerate Iran with a nuclear weapon. China doesn't want Iran with a nuclear weapon. The difference between the United States and China, however, is that the United States, under Trump's leadership, is energy dominant. We don't need the Strait of Hormuz, nor do we need Iran to be energy dominant. We have more energy than we use. China is highly dependent on Iran. So China wants the Strait open as well. So President Trump said, I don't need any help. My reading of that was, listen, he knows that China needs this as much, if not more, than we do in terms of opening up the Strait, and that there's leverage there for us. And so I thought that was an interesting development. And, you know, listen, when you're dealing with President Trump, he's negotiating on a lot of different levels at the same time. But my sense of that was China is going to be helpful. And the reason being is it's in their interest to do so. And they're suffering all sorts of economic jeopardy because of what's happening in the Middle East right now.
1: And also their military, at least at the highest levels. I mean, he's kind of blown that out, hasn't he? They have to reconstitute it.
2: Yeah, he's taken up on a couple of different generations of military leadership. You know, listen, I think we, you know, this always happens in sports too. This always happened to me on the wrestling mat. You'd walk out there and you see the best side of your adversary, the best side of your opponent. You know, in many people's minds here, China is an 800-pound gorilla. Mm-hmm. China is a real adversary. We should not take anything China does lightly. But China has all sorts of problems. China has problems with its economy, which is heavily subsidized. It's not an innovation economy, and it's trying to bring hundreds of millions of people out of horrible, abject poverty. We in the United States have all the tools to win in any sort of war or competition with China, but it depends on what we do. We have to do the things that ensure America's ongoing innovation, ongoing leadership in its military, ongoing health of its democracy. So the future of this competition with China is in our hands more than what China does. And I think the president knows that. And that's why you're seeing all this focus on bringing home the basic core of advanced manufacturing, of semiconductors, all the things that we need here in America to chart our future. And I think China's got more struggles, more challenges than people realize.
1: In Taiwan, I mean, we can't just surrender Taiwan for a multitude of reasons, but including the fact they make these chips that everybody needs, right?
2: Listen, our longstanding policy with Taiwan is, in my opinion, the right one, which is we absolutely oppose any unilateral effort to change the status quo. We support Taiwan's right to self-determination. And that is the posture the president's taken. And China said the things that it's always going to take, always says regarding Taiwan. But I think the most important thing we can do is just continue to build our strength, because peace through strength, our adversaries respect strength. And for the first time, listen, in decades, what President Trump has reestablished is deterrence. So when you watch what happened in Venezuela, when you watch what happened with Iran, when the American president now speaks and says, don't do that, I think the world looked differently than it did a few years ago under President Obama, because he's willing to follow through on what he says he's going to do.
1: What do you make of this torrent of Jew hatred and anti-Semitism and Israel hatred here? I mean, it's way, way out of the closet now.
2: Mark, I'm not Jewish, but what happened to me on October 7th was two recognitions. One, it was a surprise attack of such brutality, such viciousness, that I went soon after and walked through Kfar Azzan, other places, and saw firsthand what had happened, and you're dealing with barbarians, and a recognition you live 600 meters away from people who want to slit your throat in the middle of the night. And so really strengthened my support for Israel on eliminating that threat from Hamas and its a threat in the region. But the second surprise attack that happened soon after October 7th was this rise of anti-Semitism. I don't think even my Jewish friends, who we all know anti-Semitism lurk beneath the surface, but the degree, the ferocity of it, the viciousness of it on college campuses, University of Pennsylvania, University of Pittsburgh. A kid on my campaign who had a Jewish flag on his backpack and a McCormick hat got attacked walking across campus. I mean, these encampments on Penn's campus, it was, I walked through them. This was the most intimidating thing. So we have to recognize that that this is truly pervasive. And it's not just on college campuses. A lot of that is pervasive and stimulated by outside groups, outside funding coming into the United States. But this is meant to really tear apart at the fabric of our country. And we shouldn't underestimate it in any way. And I think there's only one way to deal with it, which is to be brutal back in stamping out the anti-Semitism. And you know, you and I talked about it at the time. That's one of the reasons I think I was the first person to call for firing Liz McGill. Mm-hmm. And you know, you just can't tolerate ambiguity around this. You have to stamp it out everywhere you see it.
1: Tell us about the Unlock American Energy and Jobs Act.
2: This was a piece of legislation that I introduced 2 weeks ago. Listen, I mean, Pennsylvania and America are on fire from in terms of energy dominance. You know, I visited a couple sites, tens of thousands of jobs, coal-fired plants being transitioned to gas-fired plants. This morning went to Three Mile Island, which there's the reactor there is being restarted by Constellation Energy. It's going to put 845 megawatts on the grid for Pennsylvania.
1: Great.
2: So it's happening. It's incredible, Mark. But still, to this day, it takes about 6 years to get a permit for a pipeline, for a new rig of some sort, for a new energy project. And what's happening is the environmental activists are using laws like the Clean Water Act, which there's a legitimate, you know, we got to make sure we keep clean water, but they hijack the law and they litigate and they stretch it out. Mm-hmm. So no reasonable business person could wait. That we had three pipelines canceled in Pennsylvania since 2019. So what this legislation does, it's the most common sense thing. It says for your energy projects, you have to review them and approve them in a year. If you're going to approve it or disapprove it, it has to happen in a year, not 5-6 years. Once an approval is given, it can't be litigated. It's final. So if you're a business person and you go through the process and you start to invest your money, you can't have a Joe Biden or a new EPA overturn the decision that was made previously. And third, if you're going to disapprove a project, then you have to give a written justification of how that project violated the law. Those are the three basic premises. And if we could pass this, and I hope we can, it'll unlock $1.5 trillion that are sitting in the sidelines in America to invest in energy. I told President Trump, this is an energy policy, Mr. President. It's of course that. This is economic policy. This is going to stimulate so much activity. And it's already happening. This will accelerate it. I mean, I literally go to these job sites. We cannot in Pennsylvania get enough welders, electricians, steam fitters, pipe fitters. These are jobs where people make more than $100,000 a year. They've got opportunity as far as the eye can see. So AI is going to be incredibly disruptive, and we got to recognize that and deal with it. But there's a lot of people who build things that are going to have more work than they can take for many years to come.
1: Let me ask you a final thing. The Philadelphia shipyard, where my father worked, God bless his soul, when he was very, very young. They're bringing that back online, and then you got to train the people on how to build ships, right?
2: It's remarkable. First of all, what a tragedy. Yeah. We have less than 1% of global shipmaking in America. That's how bad it's going. We just let this wither. Just stupid, dumb leadership over many decades. But the Koreans, Hanwha, bought the Philadelphia shipyard, And this is based, I give President Trump a lot of credit for his focus on shipbuilding. Because of that, they are in the process of investing $5 billion to start 5,000 new jobs. These are great jobs. It's going to go from one ship a year to 20 ships a year. And then we'll see if we can get more. They're looking at buying or building new dry docks. I mean, the Philadelphia port, that whole area, if you haven't been there lately, Mark, it's unbelievable. There's a cruise line there that just opened. There's the Philadelphia shipyard. There's Rhodes, which is a submarine component manufacturer, which President Trump's doubled down on submarines. That whole part of Philadelphia, fantastic. And why Pennsylvania? Well, in part because of the great workforce, skilled workers like your dad, that are capable of building things. And that Philadelphia shipyard is going to be it's a gem. It's coming on fire.
1: Well, it's a fascinating state. It's got so many different parts to it. Excuse me, geographies, backgrounds, and so forth and so on. And you're doing a fantastic job there, Dave. And we want to wish you and your wife all the best. And thank you for doing these things. And God bless you, my friend.
2: Yes, sir. Thanks for having me, Mr. Julie, and I look forward to seeing you soon.
1: Amen. You too. You too. God bless. Guy's terrific. Absolutely. Look, I've been around politics and government a long time. He's very unique. And Pennsylvania is a very exciting state. It really is. Pennsylvania is a mirror into the rest of the country, except it's a little more blue-collar than the rest of the country. It's got the highest per capita union membership of any state in the country, but then again, it's got a lot of blue-collar workers who aren't necessarily union. It's got farm areas, agriculture areas, obviously, several big cities and so forth. I love Pennsylvania. It's where I'm from. I'm biased, but I really do. I love the state. The governor sucks. He's just terrible. He's a fake, a fraud, and a phony. And Fetterman's the kind of Democrat that should do well in Pennsylvania under the circumstances, because Pennsylvania is not a radical left state. Just not. There are radical left elements to it, like in Philadelphia and a few places, but it's not a radical left state. The Democrats are very patriotic. Many of them are veterans. Many of them are blue-collar workers. Kind of people you need. Summertime expenses, well, they include things like camp, maybe vacation, maybe saving and preparing for tuition. If you don't send your kids to government schools or you want to send them to college or university, be very careful about how you do that. And then you think to yourself, well, how am I going to pay for all this stuff? I've already got big debt, got a decent job, but, you know, we got to live our lives here. What am I supposed to do? 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

NBC News, two senior law enforcement officials briefed on the investigation, and a federal law enforcement official identified Kane Clark, 17, and Caleb Valquez, V-A-Z-Q-U-E-Z, 18, as the suspects in today's shooting at the Islamic Center of San Diego. Previously, law enforcement officials said suspects died of self-inflicted gunshot wounds. No motive has been provided. However, investigators are examining possible anti-Islamic writings found in the car where police found the dead suspects, two senior law enforcement officials said. That's all we know. That's all we got. You know, in a world drowning in compromise and confusion, one ministry stands out above all others. One ministry is still preaching the uncompromised word of God without apology. Hagee Ministries. Every day they blast the full gospel across the planet, powerful radio and television broadcasts that reach millions, tens of millions. You know, explosive social media that's reaching the next generations where they live, rock-solid Christian education programs, a website loaded with biblical truth, a daily e-devotional that feeds the soul and believers everywhere. Look how they're putting this ministry to such fantastic use. And then look at these other people with podcasts and platforms and how horrid they are and the things that they say. The Hagee family is very special, very special. This is the real thing, straight from the Bible, straight from the heart of Pastors John and Matt Hagee. But none of it happens by accident. It takes support, it takes resources, it takes you. We must keep this work going strong for children and grandchildren. The next generation desperately needs to hear the unfiltered, unapologetic truth. You might say, Mark, but you're Jewish. That's right, I am. And we talk about Pastor Hagee as being my pastor. It's a little tongue-in-cheek, but I'll tell you what. This man is biblical, he is honorable, and he is a fighter. And we adore the Hagee family. 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
14: Two gunmen opened fire at a California mosque. I'm Tom Rigotti, Fox News. Two suspects are dead along with three victims in a shooting at a San Diego mosque. Fox's Jonathan Hunt reports.
15: What we know from San Diego police and the FBI right now is that two teenage suspects opened fire at the Islamic Center of San Diego. The teenagers, believed to be 17 and 19, then drove away from the scene and were found dead in their vehicle. Police arrived on scene within minutes of the first 911 calls and found three victims, all men, outside the mosque near its entrance. Heavily armed police officers immediately began searching the buildings on the property, including a school that serves pre-K to third grade students, who were then led away by police holding rifles.
14: The Islamic Center is the largest mosque in San Diego County. President Trump writing on Truth Social this afternoon that he's called off a planned attack of Iran tomorrow. The president has been unable to reach a deal to end the war with Iran, but he seemed more optimistic today.
16: I was asked by Saudi Arabia, Qatar, UAE and some others, if we could put it off for 2 or 3 days, a short period of time, because they think that they are getting very close to making a deal. And if we can do that where there's no nuclear weapon going into the hands of Iran, I think, and if they're satisfied, we will be probably satisfied also.
14: The president speaking at an event to introduce the TrumpRx.gov website aimed at lowering drug prices for Americans. Commuter chaos on New York's Long Island. Union workers with the Long Island Railroad shutting down the nation's busiest rail system. They're demanding higher pay and improved health care benefits. Stocks mixed on Wall Street today, with the Dow closing up 160 points, but the NASDAQ losing 134. 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
17: Here's your Relief X18 storm tracker forecast. We're still trending hot for the rest of your Monday. Portland's temperatures start falling down to the lower 70s by the time you're waking up on your Tuesday morning. A very warm evening. It will be another hot day for Tuesday. Upper 80s with chances.